Revival Now, bringing men back to God. Today's promise is taken from the book of Jeremiah chapter 23 verse 32. And I read from the King James Version, and it says, "Behold, I am against them that prophesy false dreams, saith the Lord, and do tell them, and cause my people to err by their lies, and by their lightness. Yet I sent them not, nor commanded them. Therefore they shall not profit these people at all, saith the Lord." Hallelujah! This is the word of the Lord God. Thanks be to God. Amen. What?

0: that men may hear the truth, come to the light of the truth, and
1: truth shall make you free. Jesus came to set us free from captivity, from bondage, of sin, self as Satan. So as you know the truth and walk in the truth and abide in the truth, you see yourself operating in freedom in all aspects of your life. So they say, this is the message which you have heard of him and declare unto you. Child of God, minister of the gospel, make sure that what you are declaring is what God sent you to declare. The message of life. The message that God is light. Not philosophies of men. No wisdom of men. But what God has said in his word. That's what he expects us to be declaring. Paul also writing to the Corinthians, he says something in 1 Corinthians chapter 11 from verse 23. Say, for I have received of the Lord that which also I delivered unto you. So they never declared anything the Lord never told them to do. They never delivered anything to us that the Lord never told them to deliver. And that should be the standard of weighing what you hear or what you read or what you listen to. If that thing is delivering to you what was not declared in the word of God, you should not listen to it. But how will you know if you are not a student of the word of God? That's why you need to be taught. That's why you need to be discipled. And that's why Jesus said, go and make disciples of all nations, teaching them to observe all I have taught you. Behold, I'm with you, even unto the end of the age. A child that does not teach the word of God is not operating in the light of the gospel. Miracles are good. Healings are good. But how can you keep those healings and miracles without the teaching? Without the understanding on how you have been healed and the purpose of your healing or the miracle. Because to keep those healing and the miracle, you need to know what the word of God says. So that you will not give place again to Satan to come and deceive you. The Bible says, give no place to the devil. Say, for I have received of the Lord that which also I delivered unto you. That the Lord Jesus, the same mighty which he was betrayed, took bread. And when he had given thanks, he break it and said, take it. This is my body which is broken for you. Is in remembrance of me. So we are here to remember the Lord as we partake of the communion table. We are to remember what he did for us on the cross of Calvary. For he was wounded for our transgressions. He was bruised for our iniquities. The chastisements upon him brought us peace. And by his stripes we are healed. He redeemed us from the curse of the law, that the blessings of Abraham may come to us. We were formerly outside the covenant of Israel. They have now come, the children of God. So when you are giving thanks, he break it and say, take it. This is my body, which is broken for you. This do in remembrance of me. Verse 25. After the same manner, also he took the cup. When he has supped, saying, this cup is the New Testament in my blood. This do ye as oft as you drink it in remembrance of me. So, that's why we call it the communion table. John, starting this message, started in 1 John chapter 1. Said that which was from beginning, which we have heard, which we have seen with our eyes, which we have looked upon, and our hands have handled, of the word of life. For the life was manifested, and we have seen it, and bear witness and show unto you that eternal life, which was with the Father and was manifested unto us. Verse 3. That which you have seen and heard, declare we unto you, that you also may have fellowship with us. And truly, our fellowship is with the Father and with his Son, Jesus Christ. And these things write we unto you, that your joy may be full. So for you to partake on the communion table, you need to have fellowship with God. You need to accept what Jesus Christ did for you on the cross of Calvary. For those who believed him, those who received him, he gave the right to become children of God. So as we gather, we are gathering in fellowship. And the fellowship we are gathering is for us to remember what he has done for us. And to remain abiding in his word, to continue to enjoy the benefit. There's benefit in fellowship. There's benefit in communion with God the Father, the Son, and the Holy Spirit. There's so much benefit. I mean, there's even benefit between fellow brethren who are dwelling together in unity. God says he commands his blessing upon such ones. So as we continue to have fellowship with God, the Father, the Son, and the Holy Spirit, and with one another. God keeps commanding his blessings upon us spiritually, financially, numerically. That's why we don't talk about blessing, but we are blessed. We are well blessed. Spiritually, we are blessed. Financially, we are blessed. Numerically, we are blessed. We have reached out to many nations and many people. And individually, we are blessed. I can see the glory of God upon all of you. As you are rising, you are shining on a daily basis. Keep shining to the glory of God. In Jesus' name. Say, this then is the message which we have heard of him. And declare unto you that God is light and him is not darkness at all. You can't find darkness where God is in control, where the Holy Spirit is in control. Darkness will come, you will not find a place. Because the light will dispel it. The psalmist had this to say in Psalm 27 verse 1. And as a child of God, that should be a boldness. That should be a declaration. The Lord is my light and my salvation. Whom shall I fear? The Lord is the strength of my life. Of whom shall I be afraid? That's the boldness of the psalmist, because he knows he has communion with God, the Father, the Son, and the Holy Spirit. For God has not given you the spirit of fear, but power, love, and sound mind. The soundness of mind comes from your understanding of what the Word of God says. If you don't have understanding, you will not know. And the Bible says, understanding is the wellspring of life to those who have it. So the psalmist said here boldly, the Lord is my light and my salvation. Whom shall I fear? If there is anybody operating in fear today as you partake of the communion table, the fear will leave you. In Jesus' name. For the Lord is your light and your salvation. Whom shall you fear? The Lord is the strength of your life. Whom shall you be afraid? Light illuminates, it strengthens, it empowers. God has the power to illuminate you, to give you direction, to empower you. He will make you stronger than your enemies. As long as you remain in him, you remain in the light of the word of God. Light reveals things that are hidden. As long as you are walking in the light of the word of God, you will never stumble. You won't find yourself stumbling because you are walking in the light. Light exposes things that are hidden. That's revelation. Those things you may not know, God has a way of revealing them to you. The secret things belong to the Lord. And those things that are revealed belong to we and our children. God has the power to reveal your future to you. To reveal what is to come concerning you and your family. As long as you purpose to remain abiding in his word. Abiding in the light. Light is life. In Psalm 36 verse 9. For with thee is the fountain of life. In thy light shall we see light. And the Bible tells us in Gospel of John chapter 1 from verse 1 to 4. In the beginning was the word. And the word was with God. And the word was God.
2: The same was in the beginning with God.
1: All things were made by him, and without him was not anything made that was made. For in him was life, and the life was the light of man. So if you listen to the messages of the apostles and all that the scripture keeps talking about, it keeps talking about the attributes of God that you can align yourself into. God is love, God is light, God is life, and all of them are intertwined because it's found in one person. So if you know to abide in the word of God, you get yourself operating in all these things without struggling. God wants you to operate in divine health. And when people see you, they see the exuberant life that is coming out of you. For God is life. Light is life. Life is light. Light is love. Or found in God, not outside God. Remind yourself this. God is love. God is light. God is life. When you are not operating in love, you know you are not operating in God. When you are not operating in the word of God, you know you are not operating in the light, which means you are operating in darkness. That will also put you to check. Whenever you find yourself walking outside the word of God, you are not walking in darkness. You are walking outside the light. And you know you will not have life because you are walking outside the light of the word of God. So there's no life in you any longer. Why Jesus has come to give you life and life abundantly. That will put you in check to know that you need to remain in the word of God, abiding in the word of God and doing this based on the word of God. See what our Lord and Savior said concerning himself in John chapter 8 verse 12. Then spake Jesus again unto them, saying, I am the light of the world. He that follow me shall not walk in darkness, but shall have the light of life. So as long as you are following the word of God and following Jesus Christ, you will not walk in darkness. You will be walking in light and in life. So many people don't know this. They do things they like to do, walking in their own ways, which seem right, which eventually will lead to destruction. Not knowing they are putting themselves in the wrong place. But if you are following the word of God, if you are following Christ, you shall not walk in darkness, but you have the light of life. When people see you, they know you are alive. Some people are existing. They are not alive. God doesn't want you to just be existing. He wants you to be alive. God wants you to be alive. Not just to exist. So that when people see you, they know that he that is in you is greater than he that is in the world. You need to operate in the life of God. That's what Jesus wants to happen for every one of us. As he also said in John chapter 12, from 35. Then Jesus said unto them, yet a little while is the light with you. Walk while you have the light, lest darkness come upon you. For he that walketh in darkness knoweth not whither he goeth. Many people are walking in darkness. They are walking in their own ways. They don't know where they are going. But there's only one way, only one truth, and only one life, that is in God, through our Lord and Savior Jesus Christ. Because the Bible says, he is the way, the truth, and the life. No man cometh to the Father except through him. So if you are not walking in the light, if you are walking in your own ways, you are walking in darkness. Decide today, make a definite decision that from today onwards, I walk in the word of God. I walk in the light of the word of God. Don't just walk with anybody or walk with people. The Bible says, he who walketh with the wise will be wise. Who keeps the company of the wise will be wise. Learn to walk and associate more with people who are walking in the light of the word of God. Don't keep every and every friend, those who are walking in darkness. Before you know it, they can envelop you with their own darkness. If your light is not strong enough to draw them. You continue in that verse 36. Say, while you have light, believe in the light, that ye may be the children of light. These things spake Jesus and departed, and he hid himself from them. You need to know to walk in the light. Let me tell you, if you are not walking in the light, you will not see that heavenly city, that holy city, the new Jerusalem that is coming down. It's only those who are walking in the word of God, in this world, that will end up in that place lighted by God himself. The Bible says it's lighted by God. You can't be in the place where God is, where his presence is, if you are not walking in the light. The scripture tells us in Revelation 21 verse 23. And the city had no need of the sun, neither of the moon to shine in it, for the glory of God did lighten in it, and the lamp is the light thereof. If you don't know how to partake of that light now, you will never know this light we are talking about. That's why you need to know how to abide in the word of God, so that by the time God begins to reveal the new Jerusalem, the holy city where God himself is the light, the glory of God is in, it will not be a strange light for you, because you already know the light. It will be an enjoyable, glorious light for you to partake in. Also says in that Revelation 22 verse 5. And there shall be no night there, and they need no candle, neither light of the sun, for the Lord God giveth them light, and they shall reign forever and ever. Let the light you desire today be more of the light from God. Not this electricity light. Not the sun. Not the moon. Desire to have the light that gave light to all these things I'm mentioning. God created them. Don't desire to have life from them. If you desire life from God, God will give you and allow them to shine the light. He desired them to shine for you in every situation. So let the word of God continue to be a lamp unto thy feet and a light unto thy path. Let that be your purpose. For the scripture says in Matthew chapter 5, from verse 14, ye are the light of the world. A city that is set on a hill cannot be hid. How can you be light of the world if you are not receiving light from he that gives the light? Let the glory of God continue to shine upon you. He said, arise and shine, for the glory of God is risen upon you. For there is darkness upon the earth, gross darkness upon the people. But you will arise and shine. As children of God, we are the light of the world. We cannot be hidden. That's why it doesn't matter how you hide yourself. When God wants to show you forth as his light, nobody can hide your promotion. Nobody can stop your progress. People can plan, but they will fail. For the triumphing of the wicked is just for a moment. They can plan and they think they have succeeded. But when God reveals the greater light that will come forth in you and through you, such people will begin to say, if we knew, we don't have strength to stop this man. Now he has a greater light. May God bring you to a greater light of his glory. May the glory of the Lord be made manifest in your situation, in your family, in your employment, in your businesses. In Jesus' name. May there be difference in your situation as you continue to abide to serve the Lord in spirit and in truth. So that's what John was writing as the Spirit led him to write. In that first epistle of John chapter 1, verse 5, said, this then is the message which you have heard of him and declare unto you that God is light and in him is no darkness at all. If there is any darkness in any area of your life, your employment, your business, your livelihood, today, that darkness will give way. In Jesus' name. He continued in verse 6 of that first epistle of John. Verse 6 said, if we say that we have fellowship with him and walk in darkness, we lie and do not the truth. So that's what he's put on stage now. You say you have fellowship with him and you are walking in darkness. That's you are walking in your own way. You are doing your own things. You are lying. Who do you think you are lying to? You are lying to yourself. You can't lie to God because God knows what you are already doing or what you are already saying. So learn not to lie. Learn to tell yourself the truth. You know the greatest deception anybody will operate in is not telling yourself the truth. That's the greatest deception. You need to know to tell yourself the truth. When you are missing it, when you are doing what is not supposed to be done, if you don't tell yourself the truth, no matter the message that you hear, you'll never be delivered. No matter how much you are praying for, you'll never be delivered. Until you come to tell yourself the truth. Am I walking in the truth? Am I walking in the light? Am I walking in the life of God? Am I doing the will of God? Am I doing my own things? When you appreciate that and repent, you have come to the light. And God will forgive you and bring you out of every darkness and unrighteousness that you have been in. So if we say that we have fellowship with him and walk in darkness, we lie and do not the truth. I encourage you, learn to do the truth. Learn to walk in the light. Learn to walk in obedience. How will you do that? One of the best ways, the scripture tells us in 2 Corinthians chapter 6 from verse 14, be not unequally yoked together with unbelievers, for what fellowship had righteousness with unrighteousness? And what communion had light with darkness? Don't try to be like the unbelievers or walk like them and behave like them. Many people would try to please their friends instead of pleasing God. If you please your friends without pleasing God, you are unequally yoked with somebody or with something that will derail you at the end. So don't be unequally yoked. Don't believe us. For what fellowship? Her righteousness with unrighteousness, and what communion her light with darkness. So check your friends. Check those you are intimately relating with. Are they walking in darkness? Are they walking in the light? If they are walking in darkness, you are in darkness. Learn to walk in the light of the word of God. Don't allow anything to take you away from walking in the light. That's how you can overcome a lot of challenges that will come across your way. The scripture says in the first epistle of John chapter 2 verse 4, he that said, I know him, and keepeth not his commandments, is a liar, and the truth is not in him. You can't say you know God through his son, Jesus Christ, and you are not walking in the word of God. As long as you are not walking in the word of God, you are not walking in the light. And you are a liar. And the Bible tells us the father of liars is the devil. It's not the hearers that are blessed. Not even the preachers that are blessed. It's the doers of the word of God that are blessed. So learn to be a doer of the word of God. For he that said, I know him and keepeth not his commandments, is a liar. And the truth is not in him. Learn to walk in the truth. It doesn't matter how people look down on you or look away from you or despise you. Remain walking in the truth. I show you again what I said, light, love, life. It's a circle. If you have this understanding, you'll be enjoying the abundant life and you'll also enjoy eternal life. That's first epistle of John chapter 2. Verse 9 puts it this way. He that say he's in the light and hated his brother is in darkness, even until now. You can't claim you are a child of God and you operate in unforgiveness. I don't hate him, but I can't forgive him. What does that mean? Play on what? He that say he's in the light and hated his brother is in darkness, even until now. You can sing, you can praise, you can preach, you can clap. But if you hate your brother, you're not in the light. You're not walking in the truth. Verse 10 says, he that loveth his brother abided in the light. And there is no occasion of stumbling in him. When you abide in the light, you cannot stumble. Even when they put an obstacle on your way, it will become a stepping stone for you. Love is so powerful. And love, when I mean love, I'm talking of love of God. Say, love the Lord thy God with all your heart, with all your mind, with all your strength. Love your neighbor as yourself. Love will overcome the power of Satan in any way. When you're operating in the love and Satan and his agents are busy planning against you, putting obstacles and digging pits for you, they may not even know when they will lie over the pit and you will march over them and cross over. Learn to operate in the love of God, in the light of the gospel, and in the life that is in Christ. Because he has given us life, and life abundantly. So, but he that hated his brother is in darkness, and walketh in darkness, and knoweth not whither he goeth, because that darkness has blinded his eyes. The darkness has blinded his eyes. He will not have revelation. He will not be able to see far. The good news that our Savior Jesus Christ, the Savior of the world, brought to us is in Isaiah chapter 9, verse 2. Today, if you have been walking in darkness, light has come unto you. I say light has come unto you. The truth, the revelation of whom God is come unto you. So the people that walked in darkness have seen a great light. They that dwell in the land of the shadow of death, upon them had the light shine. The light, the glorious light of the word of God has come unto you today for you to change your ways, for you to reconsider your ways, and for you to know how to walk in the light of the gospel. Because he has called us into his light. And he desires us to remain walking and abiding in the light. And as you continue to walk in the light of life, remain blessed. In Jesus' name, amen.

0: Dr. Ehime N. Ndukwe Revival Ministry is a worldwide ministry that preaches and teaches the timeless truth of God's Word, pure and unadulterated from the Bible, as inspired by the Holy Spirit, in practical ways that will impact and transform real people like you. 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I repeat that telephone number, +234 701 687 0490. Thank you so much.
1: When the roll is called up yonder, I'll be there.
2: Praise God. Wow. We thank the Lord for this powerful message of life. As the Lord instructs us, the ministers, the believers, the Church of Jesus Christ, and as many as has heard this message of life from 1 John chapter 1 verse 5, which says, "This then is the message which we have heard of him and declare unto you, that God is light, and in him is no darkness at all." Praise God. Father Lord, we pray for the hearers of this message of life, the ministers, families, and the nations, that they shall stay focused on the word of God. In the name of Jesus, we pray, Abba Father, that the ministers and all the nations of the world shall stay focused on your word, studying your word to show themselves approved unto you as workmen that needed not to be ashamed, rightly dividing the word of truth. In the name of Jesus, Abba Father, we pray that the truth and nothing but the truth shall be preached by the preachers in all the nations of the world. In the name of Jesus, we pray, Lord, that the ministers shall stay focused on the message they have received and the message they have heard from you. In the name of Jesus, may they remain in the truth, proclaiming the truth to everyone. In the name of Jesus, that God is light. In the name of Jesus, and in him there is no darkness. Abba Father, we pray that there shall be the declaration of every minister. There shall be the declaration of every believer. There shall be the declaration of the church that God is light, and in him there is no darkness. In the name of Jesus, we pray that the spirit of truth shall rest upon every minister, that they may be led by the Holy Spirit, that they shall remain in the word of God. They shall proclaim the word of eternal life. In the name of Jesus, Father Lord, we pray that as ministers, believers in Christ, and the church remain focused on the undiluted truth of your word, not deviating, not corrupting the gospel, and not handling the word of God deceitfully. May they receive utterance from your spirit in the name of Jesus. May they receive the spirit of boldness, witnessing Jesus faithfully and looking unto him as the author and the finisher of their faith in the name of Jesus. Father Lord, we pray that as you reveal the truth of your word to faithful ministers, may they also be faithful to teach others the truth in the name of Jesus. We pray, O Lord, that they shall not hold their peace until they share this message of life in the name of Jesus. 1 Corinthians chapter 11 verse 23 says, "For I have received of the Lord that which also I delivered unto you, that the Lord Jesus, the same night in which he was betrayed, took bread." Praise God. Father Lord, we pray that as the ministers receive your word, they shall seek to deliver the truth to the church, that the church may abide and abound in your word in the name of Jesus. As they continue to remain in fellowship with one another, serving the Lord in spirit and in truth, may they receive the reward for obedience in the name of Jesus. And may the blessings of the Lord that maketh rich and addeth no sorrow dwell and abide amongst them in the name of Jesus. Psalm chapter 27 verse 1 says, "The Lord is my light and my salvation. Whom shall I fear? The Lord is the strength of my life. Of whom shall I be afraid?" Praise God. Abba Father, we pray that this shall be the boldness of every believer in Christ. And as many as have had this message of life in the name of Jesus, as the hearers of the message and the ministers of the gospel in all the nations of the world, remain in communion with you, the Father, the Son, and the Holy Spirit. May they have this assurance and may they have this boldness in the name of Jesus, that they shall not walk in fear in the name of Jesus. We pray that as they continue to walk in the light of the Lord and in the word of God, the light of the Lord shall illuminate them in the name of Jesus. May the light of the Lord strengthen them in the name of Jesus. May the light of the Lord empower the hearer of this message of life in all the nations of the world in the name of Jesus. May they receive divine direction in all that they do in the name of Jesus. We declare that they shall not stumble, but they shall remain strong and victorious in the name of Jesus. Abba Father, we declare that as men continue to follow the word of God in all the nations of the world, may they walk in the life of God and in the light of God in the name of Jesus. We pray that all flesh shall desist from walking in their own ways. They shall return from walking in their own ways. As Proverbs chapter 14 verse 12 says, "There is a way that seemeth right unto a man, but the end thereof are the ways of death." May the hearer of this message of life choose wisely. May they choose the way of wisdom. May they choose the way of life, walking in the light, for Jesus is the way, the truth, and the life. And no man cometh to the Father except by him. Thank you, Abba Father. Blessed be thy holy name. In Jesus' mighty name, we have prayed. Amen.
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0: So Father God, I pray that our families will come together right now and seek your face. You will forgive our sins and you'll heal our incredible land. In the name of the only Savior, Jesus Christ. Amen.
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1: Today's promise is taken from the book of Jeremiah chapter 23 verse 32. And I read from the King James Version, and it says, "Behold, I am against them that prophesy false dreams, saith the Lord, and do tell them, and cause my people to err by their lies, and by their lightness. Yet I send them not, nor commanded them. Therefore they shall not profit these people at all, saith the Lord." Hallelujah! This is the word of the Lord God. Thanks be to God. Amen.

God bless you everyone. Let's open Jeremiah chapter 23 and I will read verse 32. Jeremiah 23 verse 32, it says, "Behold, I am against those who prophesy false dreams, says the Lord, and tell them and cause my people to err by their lies and by their recklessness. Yet I did not send them or command them. Therefore, they shall not profit this people at all, says the Lord." Hallelujah. So here Jeremiah is speaking to the leaders of the nation, spiritual leaders. If we read verse 30, Jeremiah 23 verse 30, it says, "Therefore, behold, I am against the prophets, says the Lord, who steal my words, everyone from his neighbor. Behold, I am against the prophets, says the Lord, who use their tongues and say, he says." So here he's talking about all the false leaders, false prophet, spiritual leaders and everyone who is taking the name of God, you know, preaching their own message, preaching what people wants to hear. They are not teaching or preaching God's word. They are not preaching the kingdom of God or the salvation of God. They are not preaching repentance to the people because they were breaking the law of the Lord. And here God says that I am against all those prophets, all those false prophets, all those false preacher, teacher, whoever is preaching in the name of God, but they're preaching their own message so that their popularity shall remain. So we are going to pray for the leaders, spiritual leaders, pastors, that they shall repent and they shall return to the Lord. He says that because of their wrong message, they are taking the people away from the word of God. They are taking people away from the Lord. God has not sent these false prophets. So we are going to pray for every pastor, every leader, that they shall know that their ministry is from God. They shall not use the words of

own wisdom of their own understanding, but they shall preach the word of God in its entirety. What they have to tell the congregation, that Jesus is the Son of God. Salvation is in the name of Jesus Christ. Without Jesus Christ, no one can come to the Father. No one can make it to heaven. They have to preach that Jesus died on the cross of Calvary for the remission of their sin. He shed his blood so that they shall not die in their sin. So we are going to pray for the leaders and pastors and everyone, that the eyes of their understanding shall be enlightened. And those who are operating in this category, they shall know who is prophet. Prophet is someone who speaks the mind of God, who speaks the word of God. God put his word in his mouth and he speaks when he is filled with the Holy Spirit. So we are going to pray for leaders and pastors and those who are just for their positions, to maintain their positions, just to make benefit. They are trying to make their own message and presenting to the congregation, and people are listening to them and they are going away from the truth of the word of God. They are distracted, they are misled. We are going to pray that God will open the eyes of the understanding of those pastors, leaders who are appointed by God, but they are not doing the work of God. We'll pray that they shall repent and they shall return and they shall do their ministry as unto the Lord. Let's open our mouth and pray. Father God, we thank you. We give you glory, honor and all praise, Lord. We thank you, Abba Father, for you have loved the world so much that you gave your only begotten Son, Jesus Christ, for the entire world, Father God. Lord, we pray for leaders and pastors, spiritual leaders, O Lord God, spiritual pastors, O Lord God. Lord, we pray for everyone who you have appointed, Father God. Lord, we pray, if they are not operating in the right spirit, Father God, if they are not operating for the calling, Father God, Lord, we pray, you touch their heart, Father God. Lord, everyone who is speaking lie, Father God, to your people, those who are not speaking your word, Father God, those who are not telling your people the truth of the word of God, Father God, Lord, we pray, King of glory, that their eyes of understanding shall be enlightened, Father God. Lord, your word says that if anyone preaches any other gospel, let him be accursed, Father God. Lord, we pray in the name of Jesus Christ, every leader, every pastor, Lord, every preacher, O Lord God, shall preach the word of God, Lord, in its entirety, Father God. Lord, we pray that they shall speak that Jesus is the Lord and Jesus is the Son of God and Jesus is coming in his glory in judgment, Father God. Lord, we pray, King of glory, for those pastors who are speaking lies, Father God, in your name, Father God. Lord, they shall repent and they shall return to you, knowing that you will take judgment upon them, Father God. And it is a fearful thing to fall into your hands, Father God. Lord, they shall not forget their ministry. They shall not forget their first love, Father God. They shall not forget from where you have called them, King of glory, that they were in the darkness, but you called them into light, and they are not doing your work, Father God. They are not sharing the gospel as it is, O Lord God. Lord, they are not telling people the truth, Father God, so that they shall repent, O Lord God. Lord, touch their heart, Father God. Quicken their spirit, Father God, that they shall speak the word of God. They shall speak Christ, O Lord God. And they shall not take this ministry for granted, Father God. Lord, we know, King of glory, that everyone who is serving you in spirit and in truth, Father God, Lord, you are with them, Father God. And Lord, we pray, Father God, let your hand of mercy shall never depart from your people, Lord. Lord, we thank you. We give you glory, honor and all praise. In Jesus' mighty name we pray. Amen. Hallelujah. We are still praying. Let's go to Jeremiah 28. And here, Jeremiah is speaking to Hananiah. And we know the story that Hananiah is a false prophet. And he came and he prophesied to the people, and he said to them that whatever King Nebuchadnezzar has taken, God will bring it back, God will bring peace, and you know, all those things. And we'll read from verse 15, Jeremiah 28 verse 15, where Jeremiah is confronting Hananiah. It says, then the prophet Jeremiah said to Hananiah the prophet, hear now, Hananiah, the Lord has not sent you, but you make this people trust in lie. Therefore, thus says the Lord, behold, I will cast you from the face of the earth. This year you shall die because you have taught rebellion against the Lord. So Hananiah the prophet died the same year in the seventh month. Hallelujah. So, you know, here the boldness of Jeremiah to speak the truth, to stand before him. He did not think even once to please the people, because Hananiah was preaching so that people will be pleased and his popularity will remain. But Jeremiah chose to please the Lord. He chose to speak the word.

0: the hope of glory. We will continue to speak the truth. And this ministry, we will not take it for granted. Let's open our mouth and pray. Father God, we thank you. We give you all glory, honor and all praise, Father God. Lord, we pray, Father God, that you raise many more faithful men and women like Jeremiah, Father God. People who will be filled with your spirit, Father God. Lord, with all boldness, they shall speak your word, Father God. They shall speak about you, O Lord God. Lord, we pray, Father God, King of glory, for your people, Father God, for the congregation, that give them the spirit of discernment, Lord, that they shall know what is right and what is not right, Father God. They shall test every spirit through your word, Father God. They shall not believe every lie, Father God. Lord, we pray for ourselves, Father God, as your spirit dwells in us, Father God, and we carry your glory, Father God. Lord, we pray that with all boldness we shall speak your word, Father God. And whatever we go through, Father God, every situation will turn to the furtherance of your gospel, Father God. Let alone your name be glorified, Lord, in every nation, in every tongue, Father God. People from every nation, people from every tongue, people from every tribe will come to give you glory, honor and all praise, Father God. Your word will spread in every nation, O Lord God, and bring revival, Father God. So shall be added into your kingdom. Soul shall be added into our ministry, O Lord God. Lord, we thank you. We give you glory, honor, and all praise. In Jesus' mighty name we pray. Amen.
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2: The word of wisdom today is taken from Proverbs chapter 12, verse 5. The thoughts of the righteous are right, but the counsels of the wicked are deceit. The thoughts of the righteous are right because they have become the righteousness of God in Christ Jesus. Who is the righteous? The righteous is he who has accepted what Jesus Christ did for him on the cross of Calvary. For those who believed in his name, those who received him, he gave the right to become children of God. They have a right standing with God, the Father. They have become the righteousness of God in Christ Jesus. So their thoughts are sanctified because they have the mind of Christ. And their thought process is derived from the word of God. The righteous is he who has renewed his mind as not conforming to the pattern of the world. So their desires are right. Their desires are pure. For as a man thinketh, so is he. The thoughts of the righteous are right. They are pure. They are based on the word of God. Proverbs 11 verse 23 says, the desire of the righteous is only good, but the expectation of the wicked is wrought. Their desire is derived from their thought, and their thought is derived from the mind of Christ, the word of God. They are submitted to the will of God. So their thought process and desire is good because it's purified, it's sanctified through the word of God. They are not foolish because they have received Christ, who is the wisdom of God and the power of God. So they are walking in the wisdom of God, which is pure and clean. Proverbs 24 verse 9 says, the thought of foolishness is sin, and the scorner is an abomination to men. So because they are walking in the wisdom of God, in the fear of God, they are not thinking foolishly. Their thought is not to go back to sin. Their thought is not to go back to the vomit, because they have become a new creation in Christ Jesus. Their thought process is to continue to do good works, which Christ has ordained that they should do. So the thoughts of the righteous are right. I encourage you to come into the righteousness of God in Christ Jesus, so that your thoughts will be right. The righteous meditate daily on the word of God and have respect to do it, and delight to walk in the word of the Lord. So their thought is always right. Their prayer is found in Psalm 139 from verse 23. Search me, O God, and know my heart. Try me and know my thoughts. That's their desire. That's their thought also. They're always desiring to please God, to be acceptable in whatever they are doing. So they desire to do things according to the will of God, according to the word of God. So as they continue to do their daily work, they keep praying, search me, O God, and know my heart. Try me and know my thoughts. For out of the abundance of the heart, the man will speak. Out of the thought process, a man will act. You do things as you are thinking. So their prayer is, search me, O God, and know my heart. Try me and know my thoughts. Verse 24 of that Psalm 139, he says, and see if there be any wicked way in me, and lead me in the way everlasting. So they desire to walk in the way of life, the way everlasting, the way that Christ has shown us to walk. For he is the way, the truth, and life, and no man cometh to the Father except through him. So they pray and say, Lord, search me, O God, and know my heart. Try me and know my thoughts. And see if there be any wicked way in me. So they are desirous to be corrected, to be taught the way to go to profit. So the thought of the righteous is right, because they are thinking the right things. Their thought is based on pleasing God. I want to encourage you, as the righteousness of God in Christ Jesus, may this be your prayers every day. Search me, O God, and know my heart. Try me and know my thoughts. And see if there be any wicked way in me, and lead me in the way everlasting. That's how you can escape from the wrath to come. Let the Lord continue to search you. Let him continue to lead you in the way of everlasting life. When the Lord exposes any form of wickedness in your heart, repent and return to him and continue to serve him in spirit and in truth. For the thought of the righteous is right. That's the word of wisdom for you today. Say, the thoughts of the righteous are right. So let your thoughts be right before the Lord. But the counsels of the wicked are deceit. So don't walk in the way of the wicked. Don't accept their counsel, because their counsel is deceit. That's why the scripture warns us not to walk in the counsel of the ungodly, nor stand in the way of sinners, nor sit in the seat of the scornful. We should not partake and have communion with the wicked, because he does not fear God. There's no fear of God in their thoughts, in their counsels. So don't walk. Don't have communion with them. Don't take their counsel, because their counsel will take you away from God. The words in the mouth of the wicked are iniquity and deceit. Don't have communion with them, for they speak vanity. Everyone with his neighbor, with flattering lips and with a double heart do they speak. That's Psalm 12 verse 2. There's no good thing that proceeds out of their mouth. It's all deceit. It's all to derail you from the truth. They speak with flattering lips and with a double heart do they speak. You cannot rely on what they say, because what they say will lead you to eternal condemnation. As you are hearing this word of wisdom today, the Lord is calling you and telling you, as the scripture says in Jeremiah chapter 4, verse 14, O Jerusalem, wash thine heart from wickedness, that thou mayest be saved. How long shall thy vain thoughts lodge within thee? That's a question I'm throwing to you today. Don't allow those vain thoughts to destroy you. How long will you allow that vain thoughts to stop you from walking in wisdom, to stop you from advancing in serving the Lord in spirit and in truth? So the Lord is calling you and telling you, oh Jerusalem, you can put your name there. Wash thy heart from wickedness. Come to the seven knowledge of the word. Because it's only when you allow the blood of Jesus Christ to cleanse you from all unrighteousness that you will enjoy what God has truly and freely provided for all those who love him. So wash thy heart from wickedness, that thou mayest be saved. How long shall thy vain thoughts lodge within thee? Cease from vain thoughts and vain imaginations. The scripture says in Isaiah 55, verse 7, let the wicked forsake his way, and the unrighteous man his thoughts, and let him return unto the Lord, and he will have mercy upon him, and to our God, for he will abundantly pardon. As you are hearing the word of wisdom today, I encourage you, return to the Lord. Forsake your wicked ways. Forsake those vain and unrighteous thoughts. Repent, and the Lord will have mercy, and he will abundantly pardon. So, the word of wisdom for you today, that the thoughts of the righteous are right, but the counsels of the wicked are deceit. So come into these words that are right. Come to the saving knowledge of the word of God. Return and repent and remain as the righteousness of God in Christ Jesus. And as you do this, remain blessed. In Jesus' name, amen.
3: The future of the nation is you. The revival we need is returning to the true God, raising teaching priests, restoring the truth.

Hey, did you know that God has given you all you need to live a great godly life? Yes, to live a great life in all godliness. The great need on every side is spiritual revival, and God is giving it. The Lord God is rending the heavens and coming down among his people. It's all open. You can hear it all on

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This is the time we must walk by the Holy Spirit. The time for the revival of our soul is now. So, where are you?

0: Hallelujah. Just lift up your hands, lift up your hearts, lift up your voice. Let us worship God. Let us worship our Father in heaven. Let us thank him for his goodness. Let us thank him for his mercies. Worship him. Our God is a good God. Let us join the hosts of heaven to declare today and say, Father, holy, holy, holy, you are the Lord God Almighty. Open your mouth and worship the Lord. Heavenly Father, we thank you. Thank you, Abba Father. We give you all the praise. Worship the Father. Worship him who sits on the throne and unto the Lamb forever and ever. Be praise and glory and honor, Abba Father, unto your name. From the depths of our hearts, from our reins, Abba Father, we give you all the glory. We give you all the honor, all the worship due to your name, O Lord God. You are our rock. You are our defender. You are our fortress. You are our deliverer in all times. Thank you, Abba Father. You are the God of our salvation, our God in whom we trust. Thank you, King of Glory. From you, the Lord will proceed to us today in the name of Jesus. Thank you for you will make your justice known, Abba Father, to us once again in the name of Jesus. Thank you, Father, for your righteousness and your salvation, which is near to us, even more than when we first believed. Thank you, King of Glory. We give you praise. Your right arm, Abba Father, and your hand does mighty things. We declare it will continue to work wonders in our lives in the name of Jesus Christ. Thank you, Heavenly Father. We give you praise. In Jesus' name, praise the Lord. Proverbs chapter 8 verse 1 says, doth not wisdom cry out? Hallelujah. The wisdom of God, the word of God is crying out to us in these times. Hallelujah. That we will not be without works in Jesus' name. We hear the word of God. We have faith. We believe God. Hallelujah. But the word of God coming to us in this season, if you've been listening to the radio, following the prayers, for the fasting, hallelujah. Faith without works is dead. Hallelujah. Faith without, I like the way Pastor says it. He said, faith without work is dead on arrival. Have you heard that word? Maybe you haven't heard the message. It's online. Hallelujah. Faith without works is dead on arrival. But it shall not be your portion in Jesus' name. Proverbs 29 verse 3. Let's pray. Hallelujah. It says, whoso loves wisdom rejoiceth his father, but he that keeps company with harlots spendeth his substance. Hallelujah. I'll read from New King James. Amen. It says, whoever loves wisdom makes his father rejoice, but a companion of harlots wastes his wealth. Hallelujah. Hallelujah. What is wisdom? Whatever you hear, do. Hallelujah. Whatever you hear, do. Faith and wisdom go together. Amen. We hear the word of faith. We do the word of faith. Hallelujah. He said, that's why God says, whoever loves wisdom makes his father rejoice, but a companion of harlots wastes his wealth. The word of God says, the Lord's portion is his people. Are you a people of God? You are the wealth. Hallelujah. You are God's workmanship, created in Christ Jesus unto good works, which the Lord has prepared from the foundation of the world, that you should walk in them. Ephesians 2 verse 10. Hallelujah. Say it with me, that I should walk in them. Praise the Lord. So there are good works prepared for you. There are good works prepared for you to do. There are good works prepared for me to do. I shall walk in them. That is the wisdom for today. That's the wisdom for now in the name of Jesus Christ. Just open your mouth and present yourself and say, Father, Lord, here I am, your workmanship. I yield myself. I present myself to you this day, Abba Father, to walk in the works that you have prepared for me from the foundation of the world in the name of Jesus Christ. If hitherto, before now, you do not know the works, you have not been walking in them, take grace today. Say, Father, the word of God says that you are able to make all grace to abound for me, O Lord God, that I will abound in good works in the name of Jesus Christ. We shall not be like the rich fool, Abba Father. That is not our portion. I pray for everyone here, oh Lord God. We shall not be like the rich fool. He who laid treasures for himself here on earth, but was not rich towards God. Father, in the name of Jesus, I pray, oh Lord God, that we will walk in this wisdom in the name of Jesus Christ, that we will be rich in good works. I pray for everyone here, oh Lord God, we shall all be rich in good works in the name of Jesus Christ. Thank you, Heavenly Father. We give you praise in Jesus' name. In Jesus' name, lift your hands and say, Father, I shall be rich in good works. I am prepared to be rich in good works, works of faith, works of obedience, works of righteousness, that your name and your name alone will be glorified. When men see me and see my works, Abba Father, they will glorify you. In Jesus' name I pray. Amen. Hallelujah. That's Proverbs 29 verse 3 again. It says something. Let's look at it again. It says what? Whoever loves wisdom makes his father rejoice, but a companion of harlots wastes his wealth. Are you living here a lover or a waster? A lover of good works or a waster of good works? You are not living here a waster of your father's wealth in you. In Jesus' name, I want you to say it to yourself. Say, I am not living here. You will not live here a waster of the father's wealth in you. In the name of Jesus Christ, you are living here a lover, a keeper of the wisdom of God. And if you believe it, say aloud. Every word of God that will come to you today, word of wisdom, word of faith, you shall not waste it in the name of Jesus Christ. You will love it, you will keep it to the praise and glory of your Father in heaven. In Jesus' name I pray. Amen. Hallelujah.
1: Our message today is taken from 1 Timothy chapter 4, from verse 2, speaking lies in hypocrisy, having their conscience seared with a hot iron, is referring to those who have departed from the faith, who are giving heed to seducing spirits and doctrines of devils. So it leads them to speak lies in hypocrisy, having their conscience seared with a hot iron. Remember the old prophet who deceived the man of God that came from Judah, that cried against the altar in Bethel in 1 Kings chapter 13 from verse 18. He said unto him, I'm a prophet also as thou art. And an angel spake unto me by the word of the Lord, saying, bring him back with thee into thy house, that he may eat bread and drink water. But he lied unto him. This is a prophet telling lies openly in order to derail a man of God. Like somebody is answering a name, apostle, teacher, prophet, bishop, does not mean that his word is final. That's why you need to seek the face of the Lord. Have discernment of spirit. Hear from the Lord. Hear what the Lord is saying in his word. Purpose that nobody will derail you from the truth. That's why the scripture encourages us to study to show ourselves approved. A workman who needed not to be ashamed, rightly dividing the word of truth. You can't say that somebody derailed you because you refused to study. The Berean Christians, they searched the scripture to know what was told them, whether it's what is written in the scriptures. So don't just swallow whatever anybody says. Search the scriptures. And don't allow anybody to derail you from the commandment of the Lord. This man of God, God has sent him on a message to go and cry against the author of wickedness that was in Bethel. And he went and did exactly that. And God has given him instructions what to do and what not to do. And behold here, somebody comes and says, I'm a prophet, also as thou art. And an angel spake unto me by the word of the Lord, saying, bring him back with thee into thy house, that he may eat bread and drink water. Which was exactly against what God had commanded him. And the Bible says here, he lied unto him, and he listened to that lie. So he went back with him, and he ate bread in his house, and drank water. Verse 20, and it came to pass, as they sat at the table, that the word of the Lord came unto the prophet that brought him back. Verse 21, and he cried unto the man of God that came from Judah, saying, thus says the Lord, for as much as thou hast disobeyed the mouth of the Lord, has not kept the commandment which the Lord thy God commanded thee. Verse 22, they came back, has eaten bread and drunk water in the place of which the Lord did say to thee,

no bread and drink no water. Thy carcass shall not come unto the sepulchre of thy fathers. Be careful and take heed to yourselves what you hear and what you accept, because these are the latter times. Some have already departed from the faith. They are giving heed to seducing spirits and doctrines of devils. And they are speaking lies in hypocrisy, because their conscience is already seared with a hot iron. They are looking for those they can also derail with themselves. Be careful not to turn away from the commandment of the Lord. Refuse that anyone should derail you from the truth, no matter whatever the person claims to be or how much he claims to hear from the Lord. As the scripture tells us in Galatians chapter 1 from verse 6, it says, I marvel that you are so soon removed from him that call you into the grace of Christ unto another gospel. There are many who are preaching another gospel which is not the gospel of our Lord Jesus Christ. So there are many that may derail you from the grace of Christ. For by faith you have been saved, and you are supposed to remain in faith, working out your salvation with fear and trembling. Continue in faith. Refuse that anyone will derail you. That's what this scripture is telling us in Galatians chapter 1 verse 6. It says, I marvel that you are so soon removed from him that call you into the grace of Christ unto another gospel. Verse 7, which is not another, but there be some that trouble you and will pervert the gospel of Christ. These are latter days, latter times. People are perverting the gospel of our Lord Jesus Christ. And you need to take heed to yourselves. You need to be careful, refusing that any will take you away from the gospel of truth. So he continued in that Galatians chapter 1 verse 8. Say, but though we or an angel from heaven preach any other gospel unto you than that which we have preached unto you, let him be accursed. If anybody is telling you there is another gospel outside the truth, the way, the truth, and the life that Christ has given to us, let him be accursed. Refuse to be derailed. It doesn't matter what the name of the person is. This is the time people must learn to cite the scripture to know whether what they are told is so. Don't just swallow things that people say, that they are prophetic words. It may be people who have already departed from the faith, who have given heed to seducing spirits and doctrines of devils, and they are speaking lies in hypocrisy because their conscience is already seared with a hot iron. So they don't care what happens to anybody hearing them. They have one purpose, to derail as many as possible and to bring them into their fold. So he continued in that Galatians chapter 1 verse 9. Say, as we said before, so say I now again, if any man preach any other gospel unto you than that you have received, let him be accursed. Take heed unto yourselves. Refuse that you will fall into this trap of the wicked, of people who are speaking lies in hypocrisy, people who already have given heed to seducing spirits and doctrines of devils, people who have already departed from the truth. Be careful. As it happened in the time of Israel and Judah, it's happening now. As it happened in the time of Jeremiah and the old prophets, it's happening now. So you need to know the truth so that nothing will shift you away from the truth. The book of Jeremiah chapter 5 verse 30 says this, a wonderful and horrible thing is committed in the land. A wonderful and horrible thing. There are many people whose business is to profess falsehood, to profess lies. He continued that Jeremiah chapter 5 verse 31. He said, the prophets prophesy falsely, and the priests bear rule by their means. And my people love to have it so. And what will you do in the end thereof? So it's a horrible and wonderful thing that these prophets are prophesying falsely, and the priests are bearing rule wrongly by their own means, not according to the will of God, not according to the word of God. Why is it horrible and wonderful? He said, the people love it so. People run

0: and doctrines of Satan. They know what they are doing. You may think they don't know. They already know that they have departed from the truth, and they are looking for those they will also derail. So Jeremiah continued in the book of Jeremiah 23, verse 13. Say, I've seen folly in the prophets of Samaria. They prophesied in Baal and caused my people Israel to err. There are many political prophets whose only prophecy is concerning position and authority so that they will be recognized. Today they profess otherwise, tomorrow they profess another way, and they're bringing the name of Christianity to shame. They're only shaming themselves, because Christ does not lie. The Spirit of God does not lie. He's the Spirit of truth. So know these lying prophets who are deceiving and derailing people from the truth. They are causing people to err from the truth. They are making people not to focus in serving the Lord in spirit and in truth, and making people to run after them, to hear what their seducing spirit is speaking, which they claim is the Spirit of God. If a prophet speaks and the word does not come to pass, that's a first sign for you to know that it's not speaking from God. So I've seen folly in the prophets of Samaria. They prophesied in Baal and caused my people Israel to err. These ones are prophesying from seducing spirits and causing people to err. He continued that Jeremiah 23 verse 14. I've seen also in the prophets of Jerusalem a horrible thing. They commit adultery and walk in lies. They strengthen also the hands of evildoers that none doth return from his wickedness. They are all of them unto me as Sodom, and the inhabitants thereof as Gomorrah. These are the kind of prophets we have these days. They strengthen the hands of the wicked. They prophesy for the wicked, strengthening their hands. Instead of causing the wicked to hear the truth, to repent and return to the Lord, they are all of them, as the scripture says, as Sodom, and the inhabitants thereof as Gomorrah. I encourage you, separate yourself from such ones. Because the Lord says in that Jeremiah 23 verse 32, behold, I am against them that prophesy false dreams, say the Lord, and do tell them, and cause my people to err by their lies and by their lightness. Yet I send them not, nor commanded them. Therefore, they shall not profit these people at all, says the Lord. They make light of the truth and prophesy falsehoods, and people follow the falsehood they are prophesying. Our Lord and Savior warned us concerning these kinds of people in Matthew chapter 7, verse 15. Say, beware of false prophets which come to you in sheep's clothing, but inwardly they are ravening wolves. Verse 16, you shall know them by their fruits. Do men gather grapes of thorns or figs of thistles? Verse 17, even so, every good tree bringeth forth good fruit, but a corrupt tree bringeth forth evil fruit. A good tree cannot bring forth evil fruit, neither can a corrupt tree bring forth good fruit. Verse 19, every tree that bringeth not forth good fruit is hewn down and cast into the fire. Verse 20, wherefore by their fruits you shall know them. Check their lives. Check the fruit of the Spirit in them. By their fruit you shall know them. Know it. This is the latter times many have departed from the faith. They have given heed to seducing spirits and doctrines of devils. So they are speaking lies in hypocrisy, having their conscience seared with a hot iron. They have no conscience at all. So they are bent on their own way to do their own things for profiting, not for the advancement of the kingdom of God. It doesn't matter how they catch it, how they present it. It's for one purpose, for profiting. At the end, to derail many from the truth. Refuse that you walk into their traps, for there is no lie that is truth. So check what they say. Watch their consistency and inconsistency. in what they say. Let God give you the spirit of discernment. That's why the scripture started with, now the spirit speaketh expressly, that in the latter times some shall depart from the faith, giving heed to seducing spirits and doctrines of devils. Know ye, this is the latter times. Many have departed. They were with us, but they have departed. They did not continue in the truth. So now they are speaking lies, hypocrisy. So watch it. If a man of God begins to speak lies in place of the word of God, run for your life. No, he has departed. Pray for him that he may repent and return to the Lord. They do not partake in what he's doing. Don't say you were born in that place, you grew up in that place, in that congregation, and you remain there. There is only one name given amongst men whereby we shall be saved. The name of our Lord Jesus Christ. Nobody saved you. Yeah, people might have been vessels through whom God ministered to you to come to the saving knowledge of the word of God. Don't get yourself tied to a place that has departed from the truth. Abide in the truth. Purpose to continue in the truth. And refuse that anything will take you out of the truth. Whenever a place begins to deviate from the truth, go back to the scriptures. There's an answer to everything anybody is saying. You can find solution in the scriptures, in the word of God. Because the spirit of God works with the word of God. That's how you can discern to know whether to continue in that place or not to continue in the place. For this is the latter times. Many have departed from the truth, giving heed to seducing spirit, spirit of Satan, spirit of demons, doctrines of devils, speaking lies in hypocrisy, pretending to say the truth, but not the truth. Why do they do that? Because they want to derail you and to profit out of you. Jesus warned us ever before he went to the cross. He said also in that Matthew 24, verse 24, for there shall arise false Christ and false prophets, and shall show great signs and wonders, insomuch that if it were possible, they shall deceive the very elect. Did you hear that? It's a serious warning. False Christ here represents false anointed. Those who claim they are anointed of the Lord. But the anointing is not from God. It's false. It's from seducing spirits. It's from the pit of hell. So the Lord warned us. Say, for there shall arise false Christ. So there are many false Christ. There are many false anointed people and false prophets who claim that they are anointed men of God. He said, they shall show great signs and wonders, insomuch that if it were possible, they shall deceive the very elect. That somebody is operating in signs and wonders does not mean he's from God. He may be false signs and wonders from the pit of hell. So Jesus gave us this special warning for those of you who like to run after signs and wonders instead of knowing that the word says, I and the children that God has given to me are for signs and wonders. Instead of remembering that signs and wonders will follow those who believe in our Lord and Savior Jesus Christ. If you are busy running after signs and wonders, you will run into one of these false Christs. You will run into one of these false prophets. And they will derail you. Jesus warned us before he went to the cross in that Matthew 24, verse 24. For there shall arise false Christ and false prophets, and shall show great signs and wonders, insomuch that if it were possible, they shall deceive the very elect. Did you hear that? If it were possible, they shall deceive the very elect. Verse 25, he said, behold, I have told you before. Say, I have told you before. So he's reminding us to take this thing very seriously. So don't be carried away by signs and wonders, by great signs and wonders. It is good enough that you remain in the word of God, because the word of God is power. If you walk in the word of God, you are walking in power. If you are in the word of God, you are in signs and wonders. Signs and wonders will follow you. I encourage you, be in a place that you are taught the truth and you walk in power. Be in a place where the word of God comes as doctrine, as rebuke, as correction, as instruction in righteousness, that you may be entire, lacking nothing. And you see yourself manifesting the power and the glory of God. Because the glory of the Lord will be risen upon you. So know it. In these latter times, many have departed from the faith. They've departed from the truth. They've given heed to seducing spirits and doctrines of Satan. Speaking lies in hypocrisy. Having their conscience seared with hot iron. That's why the book of Acts of the Apostles chapter 20 from verse 28 tells us this. Take it therefore unto yourselves and to all the flock over the which the Holy Ghost hath made you overseers to feed the church of God which he hath purchased with his blood. So our responsibility as ministers of the gospel is to teach faithful men, to raise faithful men who will be able to teach others. The Lord has commanded us that we should go and make disciples of all nations, teaching them to observe all I have taught you. Behold, he is with us, even to the end of the age. Why do we need to teach? We need to teach faithful men so that they will be able to teach others. The Lord wants us to make disciples of all nations. He wants us to teach people so that they know to follow us as we follow Christ. So that when we are not following Christ, they have the right to say, no, I cannot follow you any longer. That's what Paul said. He said, follow me as I follow Christ. Child of God, if you're a minister or whoever is ministering to you, he said, don't do what I'm doing, then don't follow such ones. But if he's telling you, follow me as I follow Christ, check his life. If he's not following Christ, don't follow him. That's a good excuse. Make sure that you're always looking unto Jesus, the author and the finisher of your faith. Don't allow anybody to derail you from the faith. It's your own responsibility. If you are following a man who says he's a man of God and he has departed from the truth, don't follow him to depart from the truth. Because he did not save you. He's not the head of the church. He may claim that that church belongs to him, but he's not the head of the church. Jesus is the head of the church. Make sure that you'll always follow the head of the church. Make sure you'll always abide in the truth. Because it's only when the branch abides in the vine that you continue to receive the sap of life, to continue to be alive and living in the word of God. So I encourage you, anything that will take you away from the truth, that take you away from living in the word of God, purpose to reject it. For this is the latter days. Many have departed from the truth, including that man you are looking up to. Make sure that as you are looking up to him, that he's looking up to Jesus, the author and the finisher of our faith. That man did not utter your faith. That prophet, that apostle, he is not the author and finisher of your faith. If he's not following Christ, don't follow him. It doesn't matter the crowd that is following him. It doesn't matter the followership he's drawing. For wide is the gate that leads to destruction, and many go that way. But straight is the way that leads to life eternal, and few find it. Be amongst that few that find the way to eternal life. For God so loved the world, he gave his only begotten Son, that whosoever believeth in him should not perish, but have everlasting life. And this is life. That light has come, and many love darkness, so they are condemned. But you remain in the life of God, you are free from Satan, sin, and self. So I encourage you to remain. Don't depart from the truth, like many have departed. Remain abiding in the word of God. If somebody who claims to be a leader is departing, don't follow him to depart. He did not save you. It's Christ who saved you. He might have been a vessel in the hand of the Lord when he was prepared to remain, looking unto Jesus, the author and the finisher of our faith. But once he departs, don't follow him to depart. For this is the latter times. So you must know to walk at your salvation with fear and trembling. For some shall depart from the faith, giving heed to seducing spirits and doctrines of devils, speaking lies in hypocrisy, having their conscience seared with hot iron. Don't follow such ones. And we that are teaching and raising men and women for Christ, he said, take heed. We should take heed unto ourselves and unto all the flock over which the Holy Ghost has made us overseers to feed the church of God, which are purchased with his own blood. You must take heed to feed the church of God. You must take heed to teach them the truth, to raise them in the truth, presenting members of our bodies a living sacrifice, wholly acceptable unto the Lord, which is a reasonable service. We must be good examples to the flock the Lord has given us to raise. We continue in that Acts 20, verse 29. He said, "For I know this, that after my departing shall grievous woes enter in among you, not sparing the flock." Even in the church, in the congregation, there are wolves who have come to scatter the flock, to derail the flock. So we are to take heed, because such ones have come to sow weeds among the flock. So we are to take heed to continue to feed the flock with the truth of the gospel. We should not focus on the mundane things of life. We should speak the truth and teach people the truth for them to abide in the truth. He continued that, Acts 20 verse 30. He said, "Also, of your own selves shall men arise, speaking perfect things, to draw away disciples after them." So these seducing spirits, these people who have departed from the truth, who have given heed to the seducing spirits and the doctrines of devils, they are speaking lies, hypocrisy, in order to draw away disciples after them. They want to take people out of the truth so that such ones will begin to follow them. So we need to watch and be sober and be diligent to teach people the truth so that they will not be derailed by these wicked ones. So take heed. If we also go to Romans 16 from verse 17. Says, "Now I beseech you, brethren, mind them which cause divisions and offenses contrary to the doctrine which you have learned, and avoid them." Verse 18, "For they that are so serve not our Lord Jesus Christ, but their own belly, and by good words and fair speeches deceive the hearts of the simple." They have come to deceive the hearts of the simple. They come, they sow division, they sow strife through what they say, so that the simple will be derailed and deceived. So we need to take heed that we should not expose the flock to such ones. That's why we need to watch and be attentive, so that no matter what they are doing, they will not succeed in derailing the flock. Say, "Now the Spirit speaketh expressly that in the latter times some shall depart from the faith, giving heed to seducing spirits and doctrines of devils, speaking lies in hypocrisy, having their conscience seared with a hot iron." So we must know there are those who have already departed, looking for those they will take along. 2 Peter chapter 2 from verse 1 says, "But there were false prophets also among the people, even as there shall be false teachers among you, who privily shall bring in damnable heresies, even denying the Lord that bought them, and bring upon themselves swift destruction." Verse 2, "And many shall follow their pernicious ways, by reason of whom the word of truth shall be evil spoken of." Verse 3, "And through covetousness shall they with fair words make merchandise of you, who judgment now for a long time lingered not, and their damnation slumbered not." What are they doing? The key is that through covetousness, as they draw men unto themselves, making disciples unto themselves, their main focus is to make merchandise of you. And that's why you need to take heed. That's why you need to know what to do at each point in time. For many have departed from the truth, speaking lies, hypocrisy, having their conscience seared with a hot iron. From such, depart. Don't relate with them. Don't be with them. Because if you relate with them, the same way will they derail you. Because these ones did not like to retain God in their knowledge. The Bible said in Romans chapter 1 verse 28, "And even as they did not like to retain God in their knowledge, God gave them over to a reprobate mind to do those things which are not confident." 29, "Being filled with all unrighteousness, fornication, wickedness, covetousness, maliciousness, full of envy, murder, debate, deceit, malignity, whisperers." Verse 30, "Backbiters, haters of God, despiteful, proud, boasters, inventors of evil things, disobedient to parents. Verse 31, without understanding, covenant breakers, without natural affection, implacable, unmerciful. Verse 32, who know the judgment of God, that they which commit such things are worthy of death, not only do the same, they have pleasure in them that do them, because their conscience have been seared with iron. So I encourage you, when you see such people, keep away from them, purposely remaining in the word of God, abiding in the truth and doing the truth, refusing that you will accept the lies that is from the pit of hell. And as you do that, remain blessed. In Jesus' name, amen.
1: Praise God. We thank the Lord for this powerful message. As we have received the word of God from 1 Timothy chapter 4 and verse 3, which says, forbidding to marry and commanding to abstain from meats which God had created to be received with thanksgiving of them which believe and know the truth. Praise God. Father Lord, we thank you for speaking to the church, for speaking to the ministers, the families, and the nations by your Spirit expressly. Thank you, Abba Father, for speaking to the church expressly by your Spirit to be warned of these latter times, that the saints shall remain standing in faith in Christ Jesus. In the mighty name of Jesus, Abba Father, we pray that the hearer of this word, that the hearer of this truth shall remain in the word of God. They shall remain in the truth. They shall be rooted in the knowledge of the word of God. In the mighty name of Jesus, Father Lord, we pray that the ministers shall not depart from the truth. We pray, Abba Father, that the believers in all the nations of the world shall not depart from the truth. We pray, Abba Father, that the church of Jesus Christ in all the nations of the world shall not depart from the faith, but they shall remain abiding and abounding in the love of God till the coming of our Lord and Savior, Jesus Christ. In the name of Jesus, we pray, O Lord, as 1 Timothy chapter 4, verse 1 says, now the Spirit speaketh expressly that in the later times some shall depart from the faith, giving heed to seducing spirits and doctrines of devils. Father, we pray for those who has departed from the faith, for those who has given heed to the doctrines of the devils. Father, we pray that they shall be restored by this word. They shall be restored by your Spirit. They shall be quickened in the mighty name of Jesus. Lord, we pray that they shall return to the truth. They shall return to the life. They shall return to the way which is in Christ Jesus, in the name of Jesus. Father, we pray for as many who are preaching abstinence from marriage, and as many who are preaching and commanding people to abstain from meat which you have given to men, that they may receive with thanksgiving. Father, we pray that they shall come to the knowledge of the truth in the mighty name of Jesus. Abba Father, we pray that as they encounter the truth, they shall be set free. For the word of the Lord says, then you shall know the truth, and the truth shall set you free. Father, Lord, we pray that they shall come to the knowledge of the truth. They shall come to their senses in the name of Jesus. Father, we pray that they shall come to the light. They shall come to the light of the glorious gospel of our Lord and Savior, Jesus Christ. In the mighty name of Jesus, they shall receive Jesus in their hearts. They shall walk in the light. They shall abide in the light.
2: and they shall return to be the light of the world. Father Lord, we pray that dwelling ministers and believers who has departed from the faith shall return to the word of truth. In the mighty name of Jesus, may they return to the teachings of Christ, forsaking every contrary teachings. In the mighty name of Jesus, we cast down every doctrines of the devils in the hearts of men. In the mighty name of Jesus, we cast down every doctrines and every high thing that has exalted itself against the knowledge of the Lord. We bring them to the obedience of Christ in the mighty name of Jesus. Oh Lord, we declare that only the counsel of the Lord shall stand in the lives of men in the name of Jesus. Only the counsel of the Lord shall stand in the body of Christ in the name of Jesus. Only the counsel of the Lord shall stand in families, among the ministers, and in all the nations of the world in the mighty name of Jesus. Father Lord, we pray that the ministers shall refuse and resist to be derailed. In the name of Jesus, we declare that the believers shall resist the doctrines of the devil. May they be rooted in your word as the righteousness of God in Christ Jesus. In the mighty name of Jesus, we pray, our Father, that as the righteous and the church delight in your word, Father, we pray that as they pray without ceasing, they shall not be derailed. In the mighty name of Jesus. Father Lord, we call upon Jesus Christ, our Lord and Savior, to come and build his church. Let Christ build the ministers, that they may remain looking unto Jesus as the author and the finisher of their faith and fulfilling their calling. In the mighty name of Jesus, we reject, O Lord, every doctrines of the devil in the church of Jesus Christ, and we cast out and down every seducing spirit in the body of Christ. In the mighty name of Jesus, we decree that the righteous shall overcome the spirit of this age by the blood of the Lamb and by the word of the testimonies. In the name of Jesus, we declare that the church shall be diligent in working out their salvation with fear and trembling and laying hold to eternal life. In the mighty name of Jesus. Thank you, Abba Father. In Jesus' mighty name, we have prayed. Amen.
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God

Lord bless you everyone. Let's thank God for this time that he has given to us. Let's come at this time of prayer into his hands and ask for his utterance. Let's pray. Gracious Heavenly Father, Lord, we want to thank you, Lord, for this time that you've given us, Heavenly Father. We want to thank you, Lord, for the opportunity we have time and again, Lord, to come in your presence, Father God, as individuals, but also as a church family, Heavenly Father, to hear from your word, Lord, to receive instruction, direction, revelation, Father God. Lord, we pray, Father God, we shall not forsake the gathering of ourselves, Heavenly Father, but we shall continue to commit ourselves even more for the work of the ministry, Lord, for the intercession, Lord, for winning souls, Heavenly Father. We praise you and we thank you, Lord. We ask this prayer in Jesus' name. Amen. Amen. Let's turn our Bibles to Joshua chapter

And if you read the beginning of the chapter, he starts from Abraham and he shows how God, from the time of Abraham up to the time that they have reached in this place, this promised land, how God has not only been present with them, but how God has been deeply involved in their journey and has been there to guide them, to lead them, to shield them, to protect them, to keep them, to direct them. In every area and every facet of their lives, God has been intricately involved. And so he's asking people to now use your reasoning, your powers of reasoning and understanding to acknowledge the Lord, the God who has been involved with you, rather than to blindly serve the gods and the lords your fathers were serving there. So we will make this prayer. It says, now therefore fear the Lord and serve him in sincerity and truth. Because there is a reason why we serve him. Because he is a living God. We receive benefits from his hand. He has created us. And it says, put away the gods which your father served on the other side of the flood and in Egypt, and serve you the Lord. So we'll make this prayer. There are many people who are enjoying the benefits from God's hands, but they are still serving some man-made God, some God passed down to them from their fathers, from their families, from the time of their birth. We'll pray, let them come and let them reason with God. Let them reason and know who they are benefiting from, and let them follow the evidence that they have, the presence of God in their lives, the power of God active in their lives. So let's open our mouths and pray. People will not just blindly follow what has been passed down to them, but they will taste and see, they will experience, they will put it to the test, they'll prove God, and they will know that He is the true God, and they will come and serve Him. Let's open our mouths and pray. Let the people be delivered from their bondage. Let people be delivered from rituals and traditions, and let them come to know the Lord and God and serve Him. Let's pray. Gracious Heavenly Father, Lord, we thank you, Lord, for you are involved in our lives, Heavenly Father. You love us, Lord. You take care of us, Heavenly Father. You provide us, Lord. You guide us, Heavenly Father. Lord, we all enjoy benefits from your hand, Heavenly Father. Your word says that you make the sun to shine, Lord, and the rain to fall upon the good and the wicked, Heavenly Father. So nobody can say that they do not enjoy blessings from your hand, Heavenly Father. Lord, we pray, Father God, as your people, Lord, as your children, Lord, we desire, Lord, that no soul should perish, Lord, for this is your will, Heavenly Father. And Lord, we pray that the eyes of their understanding shall be opened, Lord, to discern, Lord, to judge for themselves, Lord, know that you are the living God, Heavenly Father. Let them come and reason with you, Father God. Lord, we pray people shall no longer walk blindly in vanities, Lord. They shall not blindly follow that which has been passed down to them, Lord, which is falsehood, Lord, which is vain, Lord, those idols, Lord, those traditions, those rituals, Heavenly Father. But let their eyes of understanding be open, Lord, so that they could come and reason, Lord, and they will know, Father God, that they ought to serve you in sincerity and in truth, Heavenly Father. We bless your name, we glorify your name, Lord. We ask this prayer in Jesus' name. Amen. Amen. Verse 15 continues. We are reading Joshua chapter 24. Verse 15, it says, and if it seem evil unto you to serve the Lord, choose you this day whom you will serve, whether the gods which your father served that were on the other side of the flood, or the gods of the Amorites in whose land you dwell. But as for me and my house, we will serve the Lord. Hallelujah. So everybody has a choice. No one can say, this was enforced on me, or I did not have a choice. The Lord gives us a choice, and every individual has a choice. So you are still free to choose who you will serve, whether the gods of the world, whether those. And I thank God for the way Joshua put it. He said, you have a choice. You have a choice. I also have a choice. And he said, I am making my choice. Me and my household, they are going to serve the Lord. So we'll make this prayer that we shall continue to make that choice. Our choice will not be influenced by the world. It shall not be influenced by the trends. It shall not be influenced by what is fashionable at the time. But I will choose that which is true. For only the truth can set people free. So we'll make this prayer for ourselves, and we'll pray that the Lord will give wisdom to those who are around to make the right choice, to choose the Lord their God. Also, as heads of families, as parents, it is our duty to also train up our children, raise up our children. He says, because me and my household, as long as they are under my control, under my canopy, under my roof, they are my responsibility to lead, to guide, to teach, to bring them up. So we'll pray for ourselves. We shall be faithful even with the heritage that God has given.

0: As our children, let's pray. Gracious Heavenly Father, Lord, we thank you, Lord, for your goodness, for your mercy, for your love, for your kindness, Lord. Lord, we pray, Father God, we shall continue to choose you every day of our lives, Lord. We shall make this choice and always choose to serve you, Heavenly Father, we and our households, Lord. Lord, we pray, let also souls be delivered from this mindset. They are trapped in the traditions that they have been brought up with, Lord. Let them know that they have a choice, Lord, and they can choose you, Heavenly Father. Lord, we pray, Father God, for your wisdom, for your knowledge, for your understanding, Lord, to spread forth, Heavenly Father, to go and to deliver people from their bondage, Lord, from their sin, Heavenly Father, from their traditions, from their rituals, Heavenly Father. And Lord, we pray many shall come and make this choice to serve you, to worship you, Lord, along with their families, Lord. We pray for households, Father God. We pray for families, Lord. As souls believe, Heavenly Father, as people come to faith, Lord, let them also be a good influence on their family members, on their households, Lord, that through their life, through the testimony, they shall be able to win others who are around them, Lord, to your kingdom, to your truth, Father God. We bless your name, we glorify your name, Lord. We ask this prayer in Jesus' name. Amen. Amen. Verse 16, Joshua 24, verse 16 says, and the people answered and said, God forbid that we should forsake the Lord to serve other gods. For the Lord our God, he it is that brought us up and our fathers out of the land of Egypt, from the house of bondage, and which did those great signs in our sight, and preserved us in all the way wherein we went, and among all the people through whom we passed. And the Lord drave out from before us all the people, even the Amorites which dwell in the land. Therefore will we also serve the Lord, for he is our God. Verse 19, and Joshua said unto the people, you cannot serve the Lord, for he is an holy God, he is a jealous God. He will not forgive your transgressions, nor your sins. If you forsake the Lord and serve strange gods, then he will turn and do you hurt and consume you after that he had done you good. Hallelujah. When you read this, it may sound a little bit strange also. Joshua is telling them, choose this day. And they are saying, okay, we will choose the Lord. We will serve the Lord. He has done good to us. And then Joshua says, you cannot serve the Lord. And he tells you why you cannot serve him. Because God is a jealous God. And so what Joshua wants to do is Joshua wants to show the seriousness of the matter of serving God. You cannot play around with your faith. You cannot play around with your salvation. You cannot deal with it casually. Just because today Joshua has recounted everything God has done for you, in your excitement you say, I will serve the Lord. When you say, I will serve the Lord, you are making covenant with God. You are making an oath. And you cannot go back on that. So Joshua is saying, do not take this commitment lightly. You cannot serve it, because if God has done you good, you will also suffer. If you go back, you will also bear the consequences. So we make this prayer. Let souls take God seriously. Let them not play around with their faith. Let them not play around with their salvation. Blessings are real, but also consequences and punishments are real. So we'll pray for souls to understand the importance and seriousness of God and commit themselves faithfully unto the end of their faith, which is salvation. Let's open our mouths and pray. Gracious Heavenly Father, Lord, we thank you, Lord, for who you are, Heavenly Father, Lord. We thank you for your goodness, Lord. We thank you for your love, Father God. We also thank you, Lord, for you have called us, Lord, and you have brought us into your love and care, Father God. Lord, we pray, Father, as your children, as your people, Lord, we shall not take you, your word, casually and lightly, Lord. We shall not esteem it lightly, Heavenly Father. We shall not play around with it, Lord. We shall not play around with our salvation, Lord. We shall not play around with our faith, Heavenly Father. But let us know, Lord, when we commit to walk with you, Lord, it is we are getting into a covenant relationship, Heavenly Father. And Lord, we pray, Father God, none of us shall break that covenant or draw back, Lord. We pray for souls, Heavenly Father, who are being very casual with their walk with you, Heavenly Father. Let them know the seriousness, Lord. Let them know the weight of this commitment, Heavenly Father, so that they shall not play around with it, Lord. We pray, Father God, we shall love you with all our hearts, with all our minds, with all our strengths, Lord. We shall continue to remain committed and faithful till the end, Lord. We shall not be shaken, Lord. We shall not be removed from our walk with you, Heavenly Father. We praise you and we thank you, Lord, for all that you have done. We ask this prayer in Jesus' name. Amen. Amen. And lastly, let's look at verse 21, Joshua 24, verse 21. It says, and the people said unto Joshua, nay, but we will serve the Lord. And Joshua said unto the people, you are witnesses against yourselves that you have chosen you, the Lord, to serve him. And they said, we are witnesses. Now therefore put away, said he, the strange gods which are among you, and incline your heart unto the Lord God of Israel. Hallelujah. So another important thing that Joshua says to these people, it says, you are witnesses against yourselves. Hallelujah. We need to understand, before anybody else comes and becomes a witness between you and God, you yourself are a witness. The Holy Spirit will convict you. So we'll make this prayer for ourselves. You know, many people need somebody to follow up with them, somebody to encourage them, somebody to push them all the time. You need, oh, why did you come? Why aren't you doing this? You must do more for the Lord. You should yourself be convicted of your walk with God. It says you are witnesses. Even when nobody else is watching, you yourself are a witness that you made this commitment to God, that you said, Lord, I will follow you. Lord, I will obey you. Lord, I will walk with you. So we'll make this prayer for ourselves. We will hold ourselves responsible for our walk with the Lord. I will not require some third person or some third party or somebody else to follow up with me every day to tell me, Anant, you should be doing this. Oh, why didn't you do this? Why didn't you come? I will be encouraged in my, the Bible says David encouraged himself in the Lord. So we'll make this prayer, Lord, I will hold myself accountable for my walk with you. Let your Holy Spirit continue to guide me, continue to lead me. I will not need people to push me around. We are not children and babes anymore, but we are growing up in the Lord and we ought to take responsibility of our walk with the Lord. Let's open our mouths and pray. Gracious Heavenly Father, Lord, I thank you, Lord, for our relationship, Heavenly Father, for you have called us, Lord, into your family, Lord. I pray, Father God, we shall be serious, Lord. We shall be committed, Heavenly Father, Lord. We shall no longer act as babes, Heavenly Father, but we shall continue to grow up in wisdom, in knowledge, in understanding, and walk with you faithfully, Father God. Lord, we pray, may we hold ourselves responsible towards you, Lord, towards our walk, Heavenly Father. May we not require to be coerced, to be pushed, Lord, to be encouraged all the time by others, Heavenly Father, but may we learn to encourage ourselves in the Lord, Heavenly Father. May we be filled with the zeal of your house, Heavenly Father. We praise you and we thank you, Lord, for all that you have done. We ask this prayer in Jesus' name. Amen.
1: God bless you, everyone. Let's turn our Bibles to Judges chapter 17, and I will read from verse 1. The book of Judges chapter 17 from verse 1. It says, now there was a man from the mountains of Ephraim whose name was Micah, and he said to his mother, the 1100 shekels of silver that were taken from you and on which you put a curse, even saying it in my ears, here is the silver with me, I took it. And his mother said, may you be blessed by the Lord, my son. So over here we see that there is Micah, and apparently he stole the silver coins, 1100 shekels of silver. It doesn't look like a small amount, must be a big amount, silver shekels. He stole from his mother, and when he returns, the mother says to him, may you be blessed by the Lord, my son. I mean, the mother doesn't correct, she's not surprised, she doesn't check, she doesn't rebuke, but she says, she puts on a blessing, she says, God bless you, my son. And we see, even today, even these days, you know, parents are scared, they are afraid to correct their children, to show them the right way. Even in churches, the pastors, the leaders, those who are in authority, they are afraid to correct their congregation if they are going wrong, because they might lose on their congregation. But we'll pray for ourselves as parents, we'll pray for pastors, we'll pray for leaders. Let us speak the truth. She says, the Lord bless you, my son. Yes, Lord loves you, God cares for you, but God does not love our sin. The son should have been corrected, he should have been rebuked, he should have been checked, which the mother failed to do. So we'll pray for our children. If they have missed it, we will correct them. We will show them the way. That's what the word of God says. Train up the child in the way he should go. So when he grows up, he shall not depart from it. We'll pray for ourselves. We'll pray for pastors and leaders. Let us speak the truth, and the truth shall set us free. You know, the Bible says, whom the Lord loves, he chastises. So we'll pray. Let's open our mouth and pray. Father God, we thank you. We praise you. We magnify your name, Lord. Lord, we commit ourselves into your hands, Father God. Lord, we pray, Lord, we, as you have given us children, Father God, Lord, we pray, Lord, if they go away, if they go astray, Lord, Lord, give us the boldness, Father God, to correct them. May none of us be afraid to speak the truth, to tell them the right thing, Father God. For foolishness is bound in the heart of a child, Father God. They do not know they're left from right, Father God. So as a parent, as a person in authority over them, Father God, it is our responsibility, Lord, to correct them, Father God. Lord, we pray for pastors, for leaders, for those who are in authority, Father God. Lord, we pray, Lord, without being afraid, Father God, of losing their congregation, Lord, let them speak the truth so that the truth shall set your people free, Father God. Lord, we pray, Father God, your word says, whom the Lord loves, he chastises. So Lord, we pray, Lord, when we miss it, Father God, when people miss it, Lord, let them be shown the right way. Let them be corrected. Let them be rebuked, Father God, so that they may know what is right, what is well, what is pleasing in the eyes of the Lord. Lord, we thank you. We praise you. We magnify your name, Lord. We ask this prayer in Jesus' mighty name. Amen. Amen. Verse 3 says, so when he had returned the 1,100 shekels of silver to his mother said, I had wholly dedicated the silver from my hand to the Lord for my son to make a carved image and a molded image. Now therefore I will return it to you. Thus he returned the silver to his mother. Then his mother took 200 shekels of silver and gave them to the silversmith, and he made it into carved image and a molded image, and they were in the house of Micah. So over here, if you see, if you hear the language of the mother, God bless you, and I had thought of using this money for the Lord, I will dedicate it to the God. I mean, it sounds so spiritual, you know, but if you read it, that is pure sin, that is pure disobedience. What is she using that for? She did not correct her son, and now she's using that thing to make idols, to make carved images. God said initially in his commandments, God said, you shall worship no other God except me. You shall have no carved image. Nothing else will you worship. So not everything done in the name of God or not everything done for God is acceptable by God. You need to know the word of God. You need to know the will of God. It may sound spiritual. Oh Lord, Lord. That's what the word of God says. And many say from their mouth, Lord, Lord, but their hearts are far away. And this is what is happening over here. They may sound very spiritual, but they are in pure sin. So we'll pray for souls. Let them have wisdom. Let them have the fear of God. They may sound spiritual, but there is nothing spiritual about it. They do not have the fear of God. We'll pray as they are saying it with their mouth. Let them also accept it from their heart. Let them draw near from their heart as well. We'll open our mouths and we'll pray for souls, those who are far away, those who are in sin, those who are disobedient to the word of God. Let God open their eyes of understanding. Let them know that not everything done for God is accepted by God. Let's open our mouth and pray. Father God, we thank you, we praise you, we magnify your name, Lord. Lord, we commit souls into your hands, Father God. Lord, who are trying to live a life, who sound very spiritual, Father God, but Lord, their hearts are far away from you, Father God. Lord, we pray, Lord, let the fear of the Lord have in them, Father God. Let them have the fear of God, Father God. Lord, we pray, Lord, not only with their mouths, Father God, but with their hearts, Father God, they will draw near to you, Father God. Lord, we pray, Father God, they will not make any idols. Lord, we pray for souls, Father God. Let them know that these idols have no power, no authority. They cannot do anything for them, Father God. Let them worship the true God, the living God, the only God, the God who created the heaven and earth, the God who created them as well, Father God. Lord, we pray, Lord, you deliver souls, Father God. Deliver people, Father God, from these false worship, Father God. Lord, we cancel, we nullify every idol in the name of Jesus, Lord. And Lord, we pray for souls, Father God. Let them come to the saving knowledge of Christ, Father God. Let them worship you in spirit and in truth, Father God. We thank you, we praise you, we magnify your name, Lord. We ask this prayer in Jesus' mighty name. Amen. Verse 5 says, the man Micah had a shrine and made an ephod and household idols. And he consecrated one of his sons who became his priest. In those days there was no king in Israel. Everyone did what was right in his own eyes. I mean, can you see from the beginning, where is this chapter heading to? You know, girls, children like to play doll. Over here, Micah's playing church or whatever game he's playing over here. He's made a shrine, there's an ephod, he's made idols, and now he's also consecrated his own son. I mean, who gave him that authority to consecrate your own son? And verse 6 says, in those days, there was no king in Israel. Everyone did what was right in their own eyes. Even today, even in this day and age, people are doing what is right in their own eyes, what is comfortable for them, what they feel. Oh, I feel this is good, I think this is comfortable for me. That is what people operate. They are led by what is comfortable with them. They are led by their spirit. They are led by their opinion, not what is right in the eyes of God. We'll pray. It says, in those days, there was no king in Israel, and so everyone did. We'll pray. Let the King of Kings, the Lord of Lords, Jesus Christ, rule in the hearts of men, in the hearts of people. We'll pray for souls. We'll pray for people. Let them not be led what is right in their own eyes, but let them do what is right in the eyes of the Lord. Let them hear the word of God. The Bible says that faith comes by hearing from the word of God. Let them hear the word of God so they can be delivered from all of this. Let's open our mouth and pray. Father God, we thank you, we praise you, we magnify your name, Father God. Lord, we pray for people, we pray for souls, Father God, who are led by their feelings, by their emotions, by their opinions, Father God. Lord, we pray, Lord. Lord, let them be delivered, Father God. Lord, we pray, Lord. Let them know the truth, and the truth shall set them free, Father God. Lord, we pray for people, Lord. Lord, we pray, Lord. Let Jesus Christ rule in their hearts, in their minds, in their lives, Father God. Let them surrender their lives to you, Father God. Lord, we pray, Lord. Let them not be led by their own opinion, by their own feelings, Lord. But let them be led by your spirit, Father God. By the word of God, Father God. Lord, we pray, Lord. Let them receive Jesus Christ now, today, Father God. For salvation is now, Father God. Lord, we pray, Lord, that you shall rule, Lord, in their hearts, in their minds, Father God. Lord, we pray for souls, Lord. Let them repent, Father God, from their own ways, Lord. Those who are thinking that they're doing right in their own eyes, Father God. Let them repent from their ways, Father God, and let them come and do things that pleases you, Father God. Lord, we thank you, we praise you, we magnify your name, Lord. We ask this prayer in Jesus' mighty name. Amen. Verse 7 says, now there was a young man from Bethlehem in Judah, of the family of Judah. He was a Levite and was staying there. The man departed from the city of Bethlehem in Judah to stay wherever he could find a place. Then he came to the mountains of Ephraim, to the house of Micah, as he journeyed. And Micah said to him, where do you come from? So he said to him, I am a Levite from Bethlehem in Judah, and I am on my way to find a place to stay. And Micah said to him, dwell with me, and be a father and a priest to me, and I will give you 10 shekels of silver per year, a suit of clothes, and your sustenance. So the Levite went in. Then the Levite was content to dwell with the man, and the young man became like one of his sons to him. So Micah consecrated the Levite, and the young man became his priest and lived in the house of Micah. So over here we see now Micah has also hired a priest for himself. He has installed a priest, you know, for himself. A priest has been installed in his house. But I'm thinking this Levite, he should have known better. He was, you know, it is God who gave the Levite. He should have known better. He should have spoken the truth. He should have corrected. He should have rebuked to tell Micah, what are you doing? You're faltering big time. So we'll pray. We'll pray for pastors, for leaders who are afraid, who are scared to speak. We'll pray. Let them know that their priest, their being a priest, a leader, is not a profession. But let them know that they have a responsibility towards God. They have a responsibility of the souls that is under them. We'll pray for pastors. We'll pray for leaders. Let them speak the truth. Let them not be afraid. May God give them the boldness. And over here, this Levite was given all sorts of things. You know, we'll give you shekels of silver, clothes for sustenance. Even these days, there are many pastors and leaders who are derailed because they have been given the popularity. They have been given all sorts of, you know, importance. And so they are led by these things. We'll pray. Let them not be led by these materialistic things, but let the Spirit of God lead them. Let them have the fear of God. Let them know that they are answerable to God. Let's open our mouth and pray. Father God, we thank you, we praise you, we magnify your name, Father God. Lord, we pray for pastors, for leaders, Father God. Let them know, Lord, that they have a responsibility, Father God. They are answerable to you, Lord. Lord, we pray, Lord, that they shall be led by you, Lord. They shall be led by the Spirit of God, Father God. Lord, we pray, Lord, let them speak the truth, Lord, unashamed, unadulterated, Father God. Let them speak the word of God, Father God. Give them the boldness, Father God, not thinking of the consequences, Father God.
2: Lord, we pray, Father God, let them speak the truth boldly, Father God. Lord, give them the courage to correct your people, Father God. Lord, we thank you, Father God, for the pastors, for pastora over us, Father God, who correct us, Father God, when we miss, Father God. Lord, we pray, Lord, you continue to give such pastors, such leaders in every church, Father God, who are bold to speak, to correct, Father God, for they correct in love, Father God, for it is for our own good, Father God, Lord. Lord, we pray, Lord, they will not be led by material gain, Father God, but let them know, Father God, that they are answerable to God, Father God. Lord, we thank you, we praise you, we magnify your name, Lord. We ask this prayer in Jesus' mighty name. Amen. And verse 13 says, then Micah said, now I know that the Lord will be good to me, since I have a Levite as priest. So he has stolen, he has made idols, ephod, whatnot, but now he knows, but what he knows is absolutely wrong. That is not what will, you know, it says, now I know that the Lord will be good to me. There is no repentance, there is no remorse, there is no obedience whatsoever. There is no God's word. And this is how even people today, you know, they are living a life in false. Superficially, everything is so spiritual. God bless you. Hallelujah. Praise the Lord. But their life does not speak that. They are just far away from the word of God. We'll pray for souls. You know, let them know it is the word of God. We'll pray. Let them know the truth, and the truth shall set them free. Let them not be led by their own thinking, by their own imagination, but let them desire to love the Lord with all their hearts, all their minds, with all their strength. Let them know the word of God. May the book of the law not depart from their mouth, but let them meditate on it day and night. Let's open our mouth and pray. Father God, we thank you, we praise you, we magnify your name, Father God. Lord, we pray for souls, Father God, who are dwelling in false confidence, Father God, who have no idea, Father God, what they are doing. Lord, we pray, Lord, you deliver such, Father God. Open their eyes, Lord. Give them wisdom, Father God. Let them know, Father God, that they are far, far away from you, Father God. Lord, we pray, Lord, let them hear your word, Father God. Lord, we pray, Lord, let the book of the law never depart from their mouth, Father God. Let them meditate on your word day and night, Father God. Let them know the truth, Lord, so the truth can set them free, Father God. Lord, we pray for souls, Father God. Your word says that every man is right in his own eyes, Father God. Lord, we pray, Lord, let them love you, Lord, with their hearts, with their minds, with their strength, Father God. Let them draw near to you, Father God. Let them desire to please you, to know your will, to know the truth, Father God. Lord, we pray, Lord, let people depart from their own imagination, from their own spiritual things that they have created, Father God, and let them worship you in purity of heart, Father God. Lord, we thank you, we praise you, we magnify your name, Lord. We ask this prayer in Jesus' mighty name. Amen. Amen.
3: Let's open Gospel of John on chapter 21, and I will read from verse 15 to 17. Gospel of John chapter 21, verse 15 to 17, it says, so when they had eaten breakfast, Jesus said to Simon Peter, Simon, son of Jonah, do you love me more than these? He said to him, yes, Lord, you know that I love you. He said to him, feed my lambs. Verse 16 says, he said to him again, a second time, Simon, son of Jonah, do you love me? He said to him, yes, Lord, you know that I love you. He said to him, tend my sheep. Verse 17 says, he said to him the third time, Simon, son of Jonah, do you love me? Peter was grieved. Because he said to him the third time, do you love me? And he said to him, Lord, you know all things. You know that I love you. Jesus said to him, feed my sheep. Hallelujah. If you read previous chapter, where Peter denied three times for Jesus, and here Jesus restores Peter because of maybe he had the guilt. And it said that he asked him three times, do you love me? Do you love me more than these? Without the love of God, you cannot serve God, because that's the foundation. For God so loved the world that he gave his only begotten son out of love. And Jesus died on the cross. He shed his blood. He took our shame and sin upon him out of love. And so we are going to pray that we shall have the love of God in our hearts for each other. Jesus said that if you love me, keep my commandment. His commandments are not grievous. He said, if you love me, then keep my word. And if we read 1 John, very quickly I will read 1 John chapter 4 verse 7 says, Beloved, let us love one another, for love is of God, and everyone who loves is born of God and knows God. He who does not love does not know God, for God is love. In this the love of God was manifested toward us, that God has sent His only begotten Son into the world that we might live through Him. And God loved us first. Hallelujah. So we are going to pray that we shall grow in the love of God. Jesus did not, when He appeared third time and when He said to Peter, asked Peter, do you love me? He did not ask because He wanted to remind him of His guilt, but He came to encourage him. He came to give him that great commission. So we are going to pray that we shall have the love of God, you know, out of the love which Jesus has for us now also, that the compassion, the mercy, we are going to pray that this love, when we love each other, that shows that we love our God who is in heaven. Hallelujah. So we are going to pray the love of God shall continue to grow in our heart. We shall share it, and it shall not be with true heart. Let's open our mouth and pray. Father God, we thank you. We give you glory, honor and all praise, Lord. Lord, we thank you for you love the world so much that you gave your only begotten Son, Father God. Lord, we pray that we shall continue to grow in your love, Father God, because your love covers multitude of sins, Father God. Only your love compels us to love one another, Father God. Lord, we pray that we shall love you more than anything else in this world, Father God. Lord, we pray the things of this world shall not take us away from doing your word, Father God. Lord, we pray that we shall give you first priority in everything, in every area of our lives, Father God. Lord, we pray, as your word says, that your commandments are not grievous. Lord, we pray for ourselves, for we pray, Father God, we pray for the leaders, Father God. We pray for the pastors, for the evangelists, Father God. We pray for everyone, Father God, King of glory, as your word comes to them, Father God, they shall be restored, O Lord God. They shall be rebuilt, O Lord God. They shall love you. They shall serve you with all their heart, with all their soul, with all their strength, Father God. Lord, we pray, Father God, that we shall not compromise ourselves, Father God, when it is coming to do your will, to do your word, Father God. Lord, we pray, Father God, that your love in our heart, which is shared in our heart through Holy Spirit, Father God, we shall continue to share that love with one another, O Lord God. For it is you who has called us out of darkness, my Lord, into your marvelous light, Father God, that we may show forth your praises, we may show forth your goodness through our lives, Father God. Lord, we pray, Father God, above everything, Father God, we shall love you more than anything, King of glory. Lord, we pray this love shall grow in our heart, Father God, and we share this love for one another, O Lord God, with one another, my Father, in our workplaces, in this land of living, Father God, wherever we go, Lord, we shall share your love, Father God, for your love is a love of gospel, Father God. Lord, we pray, King of glory, that we shall continue to abide in this love, Father God. Lord, we thank you, we give you glory, honor and all praise. In Jesus' mighty name we pray. Amen. Hallelujah. And it say, he asked three times, and he gave this commission to Peter. He gave this commandment to Peter. He said, feed my lambs, tend my sheep, feed my sheep. Hallelujah. So we are going to pray for the leaders, for the pastors. We are going to pray for ourselves, for everyone who's serving the Lord in spirit and in truth, that they shall take care of the flocks. Hallelujah. It says in 1 Corinthians chapter 2, verse 4, I will read that it says, and my speech and my preaching were not with persuasive words of human wisdom, but in demonstration of the Spirit and of power, that your faith should not be in wisdom of man, but in the power of God. Hallelujah. So we are still praying for the leaders, for the pastor, for those who are serving the Lord in spirit and in truth. They have this responsibility to feed the flock of Jesus Christ. They have this responsibility to feed the flocks with the gospel of our Lord Jesus Christ, with the word of God. They shall not compromise themselves. They shall not take shortcuts. We'll pray that their words shall be in the demonstration of spirit and of power. It shall not be based on the words of human understanding. We'll pray that God will give them wisdom. God will give them utterance to open the truth of the word of God. They shall serve the Lord in sincerity, in truth. Hallelujah. They shall not compromise. You know, and they shall also have the heart of Jesus Christ, the same heart, the compassion, the love and the mercy to take care of the people of Jesus Christ, to take care of the flock of Jesus Christ, because that's a responsibility Jesus committed to disciples, and this is the same responsibility Jesus has given to us to take care of the flock by sharing his word, by sharing what Jesus has done on the cross, by sharing his love, that Jesus still loves you even if they come in their failure to Christ. He will not despise him. God is in heaven, but he despises no one. That's what his word says. He is willing to forgive and he is willing to accept them. So let's open our mouth and pray. Father God, we thank you. We give you glory, honor and all praise, Lord. We thank you, Father God, for this great commission which you have given to your children, Father God, for every to every believer, my Lord, who is serving you in spirit and in truth, Father God, to feed your flocks, Father God. Lord, we pray, King of glory, we pray for leaders and pastors in every nation, in every land, Father God. We pray for spiritual leaders, Father God. We pray for those who are taking care of your flock, taking care of your congregation, taking care of your children, Father God, your people, Lord, that they shall have the heart of Christ, my Father. They shall care, they shall take care of your people, Father God. They shall feed them with your word, Father God. They shall not preach to fill their bellies, Father God, or things which benefits them, Lord. But Lord, they shall in honesty, Father God, as your word says, in honesty, in the fear of the Lord, in the sincerity of heart, Father God, Lord, they shall serve you in spirit and in truth by taking care of your flocks, Father God. Lord, we pray, they shall not remove or they shall not add anything to your word, my Father, but they shall preach your word as it is, Father God. For the gospel of Christ, it is the power of God to salvation for everyone who believes, O Lord God. And when they speak your word, Father God, so shall they be delivered in the name of Jesus Christ, Father God. When your word is going to them, to the souls, Father God, their mind shall be delivered, O Lord God. Their eyes shall be opened, Father God, to see who Christ is, and they shall give their life to Christ, Father God. Lord, we pray, Father God, for those leaders, Father God, that they shall not take their ministry for granted. They shall not take it lightly, Father God, but knowing the day of the Lord is approaching, Father God, they shall serve you in spirit and in truth, Lord. Lord, we thank you. We give you glory, honor, and all praise. In Jesus' mighty name we pray. Amen. Hallelujah. Let's go to Matthew 28. We are still praying. Matthew 28. And I will read from verse 18. 18 to 20 I will read. It says, then Jesus came and spoke to them, saying, this is all after Jesus resurrected, and third time he has shown himself to his disciples. And it says, and Jesus came and spoke to them, saying, all authority has been given to me in heaven and on earth. Go therefore and make disciples of all the nations, baptizing them in the name of the Father, of the Son, and of the Holy Spirit, teaching them to observe all things that I have commanded you. And lo, I am with you always, even to the end of the age. Amen. Hallelujah. So Jesus has given this. This is the commission which Jesus committed to his disciples and to us, that he said that all authority is given to me in heaven and earth. That means he is in control of everything. And he said that go and make disciples. Hallelujah. So we are going to pray in the name of Jesus for boldness, and the boldness to speak his word. We are praying that the doors shall be open for gospel, hallelujah, for the protection, for the more laborers to be sent out to fulfill this mission of Christ, hallelujah. Where we are praying, it says that teaching them to observe all things that I have commanded you. And lo, I am with you. So we are not alone. He is with us. His presence is with us. He has enabled us. Hallelujah. And we are going to pray that God will give us opportunities. Hallelujah. He will give us boldness. He will give us courage to share the gospel. He will open doors in the schools, in the offices, in different nations, in our workplaces. God will open doors because it's his work. We are doing his work. We are going to pray that God will continue to be with his people. We'll pray for those who are serving the Lord in spirit and in truth, that God will continue to shield them, continue to protect them, continue to provide for them, and continue to raise many more who will put their hand in this ministry, so that the work shall expand, And it shall reach to the places where it has not been reached yet. Hallelujah. Let's open our mouth and pray. Father God, we thank you. We give you glory, honor and all praise, Lord. Lord, we thank you, Father God, for this great commission which you have put in our hands, my Lord. Lord, we pray for Pastor and Pastora. We pray for every intercessor, Father God. We pray for every leader and deacon, Father God. We pray for everyone who is serving you in spirit and in truth, Father God. Lord, we commit them into your mighty hands. We pray for our radio ministry, O Lord God, that Lord, you will continue to bless, Father God. You will continue to bring many more who will put their hand in this, Father God, in this ministry, so that it shall expand, Father God, and it shall reach to the places which has, where it has not been reached yet, Father God. Lord, we pray for your people, O Lord God, that you will continue to shield them, protect them, surround them, Father God, and you will continue to take care of your people, Father God, for they are laboring in you, Father God, laboring in us, Father God. Lord, we pray, Father God, we ask for boldness, O Lord God, in the name of Jesus Christ, Father God. Give us courage, Lord, to share your gospel, Father God. Lord, we pray that we shall be united in the name of Jesus Christ, Father God, and we shall have the passion to fulfill our this mission, O Lord God. Lord, we pray, King of glory, we ask for bold laborers to be sent out, O Lord God, who will share your gospel, Father God. Lord, we pray, as your word goes forth, Father God, it shall bring revival in every nation, O Lord God, in every land, Father God, and many souls, as this is your desire, Father God, shall come into the light of Christ. Many souls shall come to give their life to Christ, Father God. Lord, you are with us. Jesus, you said that you are with us to the end of the age, Lord. You will not leave us. You will not forsake us, Father God. We thank you, Father God, that you have enabled every one of us, King of glory, to do your will, Father God, to do your word, my Lord. Lord, we pray, Father God, as your word goes forth, Lord, it shall bring revival in the life of souls, O Lord God. It shall bring deliverance, O Lord God. It shall bring light in their life, Father God. Lord, your word is not bound, King of glory. Through radio ministry, it is reaching to many nations, O Lord God. And we believe, Lord, that on daily basis, souls are being added into your kingdom, Father God. We believe, Lord, that souls are being saved in Jesus' name, O Lord God. Lord, we thank you. We give you glory, honor, and all praise, Lord. Continue to encourage your people, O Lord God, that they may not feel weak, O Lord God, that they may not be shaken, King of glory, no matter whatever is happening around. But Lord, we know that you are with us, you are with your people, Lord, and we shall continue to fulfill our ministry which you have given to us, Lord. Lord, we thank you, we give you glory, honor, and all praise. In Jesus' mighty name we pray. Amen.
0: God bless you all. Let's open to Luke chapter 13, and we'll read from verse 1. Luke 13 from verse 1, it says, there were present at that season some that told him of the Galileans whose blood Pilate had mingled with their sacrifices. And Jesus answering said unto them, suppose ye that these Galileans were sinners above all the Galileans, because they suffered such things. I tell you, nay, but except ye repent, ye shall all likewise perish. Or those 18 upon whom the tower in Siloam fell and slew them, think ye that they were sinners above all men that dwell in Jerusalem? I tell you, nay, but except ye repent, ye shall all likewise perish. So Jesus makes an important point here. He says that just because somebody has suffered or is suffering doesn't mean that they're a great sinner or they've done something very wrong. But what he says is rather the focus should be on repentance and being ready at all times, and not delaying your salvation, because these people didn't know that their end was near. So it happened suddenly. It caught them unawares if they were not prepared. So he emphasizes the importance of being prepared. The word of God says all have sinned and fallen short of the glory of God. So nobody can take their salvation for granted. So everyone has to be prepared, at all times. So that is the point that Jesus is emphasizing. So it is wrong to just focus on somebody suffering and say that, okay, they must have done something really bad and that's why they're going through these things. So let's pray that people shall repent and return to the Lord. They shall not remain in that place of disobedience. They shall not remain in that place of focusing on things that are not important. The most important thing is the salvation of the soul. So let's pray. Father God, we thank you. Father, we praise you, we bless you. Lord, we pray, Father God, for souls to be saved, to be delivered, Father God. Lord, we pray that people shall not put off their salvation, my Father God. Lord, let them not delay it, my Father God, for nobody knows what tomorrow will bring, my Father God. So everybody has to be prepared, my Father God. Lord, we pray that even we shall continue to work out our salvation with fear and trembling, my Father God. And Lord, I pray that all men, my Father, shall understand the need for repentance, my Father God, and for returning to you, Father God. Lord, they shall let them know that it's only through you that they can receive the salvation, my Father. Lord, we thank you. We praise you, Lord. In Jesus' name we pray. Amen. And verse 6 says, he spake also this parable. A certain man had a fig tree planted in his vineyard, and he came and sought fruit thereon, and found none. Then said he unto the dresser of this vineyard, behold, these 3 years I come seeking fruit on this fig tree, and find none. Cut it down, why cumbereth it the ground? And he answering said unto him, Lord, let it alone this year also, till I shall dig about it and dung it. And if it bear fruit, well. And if not, then after that thou shalt cut it down. Amen. So we can see here that this fig tree had opportunity to grow. You know, there was growth opportunity for spiritual growth. And the Lord was merciful, you know, and he came seeking fruit of that tree. And he could not find any fruit in it. Yet, you know, he gave it more time, you know, to be nurtured, to be taken care of, you know, and to be, we could say, to be instructed. And if you're taking the case of a human, of an individual, there's more time for him to learn, to receive, to apply what he's learning from the Word of God, you know, to be fruitful, you know, because it will not continue forever. It says, if it bear fruit, well, and if not, then after thou shalt cut it down. So we're going to pray, you know, that, you know, people shall not misuse the opportunity they have to learn, to grow in the Word of God. You know, they shall apply the Word of God into their lives, because God is looking for fruit, you know, and that fruit, you know, is faith, is transformation. It is a life that is aligned to Jesus Christ, you know, a life that glorifies his name, you know, and that is what he's looking for. So we're going to pray that, you know, people shall not remain where they are, but let them continue to allow the Word of God to change them, to be transformed, to be renewed. You know, let their thinking change as the Word of God comes to them. Amen. Let's pray. Father God, we thank you, Father God, for your patience, for your mercy. Lord, Lord, you continue to labor over each and every soul, my Father God. Lord, and your desire is that all shall be saved and none shall perish, my Father God. And Lord, you continue to wait, my Father, expectantly looking for fruit, my Father God. And you provide all the right conditions, Lord, for souls to grow, to mature, to prosper, my Father, to flourish, my Father God. Lord, but yet there are many, my Father, who are remaining, my Father, fruitless, Father God. Lord, our prayer is they shall bring forth fruit, my Father God, so that you may continue to keep them and to preserve them, my Father, unto eternity, my Father God. Lord, we pray that no soul shall be cut down, my Father God. Lord, we pray that they shall, my Father, be transformed by the Word of God. They shall allow the Word of God to renew their mind, their thinking. And Lord, let them become the new creation that you desire them to be, Father God. Lord, we thank you. We praise you, Lord. In Jesus' name we pray. Amen. And verse 10 says, and he was teaching in one of the synagogues on the Sabbath, and behold, there was a woman which had a spirit of infirmity 18 years, and was bowed together, and could in no wise lift up herself. And when Jesus saw her, he called her to him and said unto her, woman, thou art loosed from thine infirmity. Verse 13 says, and he laid his hand on her, and immediately she was made straight and glorified God. Hallelujah. So, you know, you can see here, this woman had this infirmity for 18 years. She was in the synagogue, and she was coming there. And, you know, she was probably somebody that nobody noticed anymore, you know, because she was there 18 years, bowed down, you know, insignificant person, you know, and if you were to equate suffering with sin, you know, they would have considered her to be a great sinner, you know, because she was in that state for a long time. But you can see that Jesus was aware, you know, he noticed her, you know, and he did not wait for her to ask her even, you know. He understood that there was a problem there, a burden that she was carrying, you know, and he reached out to her and he brought about a change, a transformation in her life. Amen. So we're going to pray that, you know, we shall also, you know, we shall ask God to help us to notice the people who are ignored by others, you know, people who are carrying a burden. Let us be aware, let us be compassionate, you know, and let us reach out to them. not waiting for them to ask. You know, when you see them in a certain situation and you know that God is able to deliver them, bring them out of it, let us be quick to reach out to them. Amen. So let's pray. Father God, we thank you. Father, we praise you. Lord, we pray, Lord, that you shall help us, Father God, to be aware of our surroundings and the people in our surroundings, my Father God. Lord, let us notice, my Father, the ones that people are ignoring, my Father, the ones who are insignificant, my Father, in the eyes of the world, Father God. Lord, we can also see, my Father, when somebody is carrying a burden, my Father, when somebody is in bondage, my Father God. Lord, we pray that we shall have that heart of compassion, my Father, to reach out to them, my Father, no matter how insignificant they are considered in this world, my Father God. Lord, let us reach out to them. Let us bring about the transformation, my Father, by releasing the word of God to them, my Father God. Lord, you are able to change anything and everything, my Father. Nothing is too hard. Nothing is too difficult for you, Lord. It doesn't matter how long a person has been in a condition, my Father. You are able to bring them out of it, Lord. Abba, Father, help us to be merciful and to be compassionate, Lord. And help us to be as you were, my Father God. We thank you. We praise you, Lord. In Jesus' name we pray. Amen. And verse 15 says, the Lord then answered him and said, thou hypocrite, does not each one of you on the Sabbath loose his ox or his ass from the stall and lead him away to watering? And ought not this woman, being a daughter of Abraham, whom Satan hath bound low these 18 years, be loosed from this bond on the Sabbath day? And when he had said these things, all his adversaries were ashamed, and all the people rejoiced for all the glorious things that were done by him. Hallelujah. So we can see this, the ruler of the synagogue was upset. You know, when there is transformation, when there is great deliverance, you know, there will also be opposition, you know, and we can see Jesus himself points to the source of the opposition. You know, in verse 16, it says, this woman was bound by Satan, you know, for all these years. So when she was delivered from his clutches, obviously, you know, he will try his best to revolt, to raise up opposition. And that is what he was doing there, you know, but Jesus silenced all the opposition. Amen. And it says all his adversaries were ashamed. We're going to pray that, you know, we shall not allow oppositions to discourage us. You know, when you bring about great transformation, when you bring about great deliverance through the word of God, you know, there will be opposition. But God is above all of that. Amen. And he's able to silence every adversary. Amen. So we're going to pray that the Lord shall continue to give us a tongue and a wisdom that none can resist, no gainsay. You know, and let us continue to do the work of God diligently. You know, oppositions will come, but we shall continue to overcome by faith. Amen. Let's pray. Father God, we thank you, Father. We praise you, Lord. Lord, we pray, Father God, that we shall continue to do that which is good in your sight, my Father. We shall continue to obey the word of God, my Father God. Lord, it's more important for us to please you, Lord, than to please man, my Father God. Lord, let us not operate in any fear, my Father God, but let us continue to be wise, my Father. Let us continue to redeem the time, my Father, while there's opportunity, Father God. And Lord, please give us a tongue and a wisdom, my Father, that will silence every adversary, my Father God. Lord, we pray that you shall continue to give us good success, Lord, as we minister, my Father, as we labor, my Father, in the vineyard, as we labor in the harvest, my Father God. Lord, give us, Lord, the grace, Father God, to continue laboring and ministering, Lord. None of us shall grow weary in doing well, my Father God, for in due season we shall reap, my Father, Lord. None of us shall faint, my Father God. We thank you, we praise you, Lord. Jesus' name we pray. Amen. Now let's look at verse 24. It says, strive to enter in at the straight gate, for many, I say unto you, will seek to enter in and shall not be able. When once the master of the house is risen up and has shut to the door, and he begin to stand without and to knock at the door, saying, Lord, Lord, open unto us, and he shall answer and say unto thee, I know you not whence you are. 26. Then shall he begin to say, we have eaten and drunk in thy presence. Thou hast taught in our streets. But he shall say, I tell you, I know you not whence you are. Depart from me, all ye workers of iniquity. Hallelujah. So, you know, here Jesus is talking about something that is quite sad. You know, a lot of people who think that they're with the Lord, you know, but unfortunately they're not. You know, so they walk in under that misconception that they are doing those things that please God for whatever reason. But the Lord says here, you know, I don't know you. You know, so it talks about the need for transformation, for change from within. It is not sufficient that you're born into a Christian home. It is not sufficient that you are with pastors. It is not sufficient, you know, that you know the scriptures. The most important thing is, you know, is there a transformation within? Have you changed? Has the word of God transformed you, renewed you, changed you, made you into that new creation that God desires you to be? You know, so that is what is most important. So many people think that, you know, they are with God because there is a, you know, an image of religion attached to themselves, you know, and they feel like just because they associate with godly people, you know, they are also in the number. But, you know, that is a fallacy. That's a mistake. So let's pray that, you know, people shall not, you know, operate in that mistake, that misconception, you know. So we all have the responsibility to make sure that we are being transformed. We are being changed by the word of God. You know, you cannot be the same that you were yesterday. Every day we have to change. You know, we have to, the path of the just shines brighter and brighter under the perfect day. You know, it has to get brighter every day. You know, you cannot rest on the glory of or the previous day. It has to get better every day. Amen. So let's pray that, you know, everybody shall make an effort to be transformed, to be renewed by the word of God. Father God, we thank you. Father, we praise you, Lord. Father God, we pray, Lord, that people, my Father, shall not play with their salvation. My Father, shall not take it lightly, my Father God. Lord, we pray that we shall all make an effort to know you personally, my Father God, and to grow in you, Lord Jesus Christ. Lord, we shall not be the same tomorrow, my Father God. Lord, let us improve spiritually, my Father. Let us get ahead spiritually, my Father. Let us mature more, my Father God. Let us draw closer to you, Lord, with each passing day, my Father God. Let us not be your disciples for name's sake, my Father God. Lord, let us not think, my Father, that we are counted among those who are saved, my Father, when we are not, my Father God. Lord, let us be transformed, my Father. Let us be renewed, Father God. Let us worship you in spirit and in truth, Lord. And this is what we pray for the souls as well, my Father. Even as they come to you, Father God, Lord, let them allow the word of God to change them, my Father, by applying it, by doing it, my Father God. Lord, we thank you. We praise you, Lord. In Jesus' name we pray. Amen. And lastly, let's look at verse 28. It says, there shall be weeping and gnashing of teeth when you shall see Abraham and Isaac and Jacob and all the prophets in the kingdom of God, and you yourselves thrust out. 29, and they shall come from the east and from the west and from the north and from the south and shall sit down in the kingdom of God. And behold, there are last which shall be first, and there are first which shall be last. Hallelujah. So, you know, Jesus says, you know, on that day there will be great regret because, you know, people did not pay attention. They did not take it seriously. They did not put in the effort. You know, it says strive to enter. You know, that is what he says in verse 24. You know, so there is a need for effort. There is a need for diligence and commitment. You know, people don't strive for something that is not important. So this is very important. So every effort has to be made to enter in. Otherwise, there will be deep regret. You know, weeping and gnashing of teeth, it symbolizes regret. It symbolizes anguish. You know, and it says, those who are left out, thrust out, shall see everybody else sitting in the presence of God. And it says, they shall come from the east, from the west, from the north, and from the south. That means, you know, people will come from all nations. You know, so this gospel, this salvation is not limited to anybody. You know, it is open to everybody. You know, and everybody who accepts Jesus Christ and who worships in spirit and in truth will enter. That is what the Lord Jesus is saying here, and shall sit down in the kingdom of God. And it says, behold, there are last which shall be first, and there are first which shall be last. You know, this is also something that will catch many by surprise. You know, the people that you least expect to enter, you know, you may find them there. And the people that you thought would not enter, you know, or would enter, you may not be there, you know. So it is not for us to sit and analyze who's going to enter and who's not going to enter. That is up to God. Our portion is to work out our own salvation with fear and trembling, and to help others as well, you know, by speaking the truth. So let's pray, you know, for people who are not taking this seriously, for souls, you know, let them know that there will be deep regret, you know, when they see, you know, those who are close to them, those that they associated with once sitting in the kingdom of God, and they themselves standing outside. Amen. So let's pray that it shall not come to that for many people, you know, and let them accept Jesus Christ. Father God, we thank you, we praise you, we bless you, Lord. Lord, we pray, Father God, for our friends, our family members, Lord, the people who associate with us daily, my Father God. Lord, we pray that, Lord, that there shall be a transformation, a renewal in their lives, my Father. They shall repent and return to you, Father God. And Lord, they shall give us the opportunity to minister to them, my Father God, and let them take this word seriously, my Father God. Lord, let it not fall on deaf ears, my Father God. Lord, we pray that they shall give their lives to you, Father God, so that they may not find themselves thrust out, my Father God, so that they may not look at everybody else with deep regret, my Father God. Lord, we pray that we too shall take this seriously, Lord. We shall not play around with our salvation, Father God. And Lord, we thank you. We praise you, Lord. Lord, help us, Lord. Strengthen us, Lord. Help us to run this race well, my Father, that we may receive that crown of life, Father. We give you all the glory, the honor, Lord. In Jesus' name we have prayed.
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that men may hear the truth, come to the light of the truth, and walk in the truth. Dr. Ihemeh N. Ndukwe, a missionary in the Middle East and Asia for more than 21 years, graced with a word for revival, now comes your way on Revival Now. 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Revival Now.

everlasting life. Jesus spoke of himself in John chapter 9 verse 5, saying, as long as I am in the world, I am the light of the world. So God did not send his son into the world to condemn the world, but that the world through him might be saved. He that believeth in him is not condemned, but he that believeth not is condemned already. And this is the condemnation, that light is come into the world, and men love darkness rather than the light. For everyone that doeth evil hates the light, neither comes to the light,

When men hear the truth and come to the truth, come to its light, walk in the truth, walk in the light, do deeds of the truth. This is revival. To minister is Dr. Ihene Ndukwe. Dr. Ihene Ndukwe has been a missionary in the Middle East and Asia for more than 21 years. Dr. Ihene Ndukwe is graced with the word for revival now, reviving the ministers, the families, and the nations, preaching the word of God, pure and unadulterated, in demonstration of the Spirit and of power, so that men's faith is not on enticing words of man's wisdom, but in the power of God. You can't sit under this anointing

0: The message is taken from first epistle of John chapter 1 from verse 5. Said, this then is the message which we have heard of him and declare unto you that God is light and in him is not darkness at all. God is light. In him is no darkness at all. You cannot find God in darkness. But he created everything. Darkness itself is like light to him. Because he is light, and light will come, and darkness will give way. So if you have this understanding that God is light, and there is no darkness at all in him, that's the message that the apostles who were with our Lord and Savior Jesus Christ while he was on his earthly ministry brought to us. The apostles' messages were based on whom God is. The attribute of God, the Father, the Son, and the Holy Spirit. The mystery of godliness. That's how their message was based. 1 Timothy chapter 3, verse 16. So without controversy, great is the mystery of godliness. God was manifest in the flesh, justified in the spirit, seen of angels, preached unto the Gentiles. Believe on in the world, receive up into glory. That's the summary of whom God is. Whom our Lord and Savior Jesus Christ is. For the world put on flesh and came and dwelt amongst us. And we beheld the glory of the only begotten Son, full of grace and truth. For the law came through Moses, but grace and truth came through Jesus Christ. So the apostles kept emphasizing this. They never deviated into the philosophies of men or cunningly devised fables, as Peter will call it. They never deviated into such things. They based their messages on whom God is. Listen, if you go to a place and they are busy talking about philosophies and wisdom of the world that will not profit you, Paul said it. Paul said, I care to know no other thing other than Jesus Christ and him crucified. So they are telling us here, as documented by John, he said, this then is the message which you have heard of him and declare unto you that God is light and him is no darkness at all. So they focus on what was revealed to them through the Holy Spirit. They focus on the word of God because the Holy Spirit works with the word of God. The Holy Spirit can never walk outside the word of God. He works with the word of God. They focus on what they were taught. They were faithful to receive what they were taught, and they were faithful to teach others. And that's what Christianity is all about. But as you have been taught, as you know the truth, also you teach others the truth. Say, you shall know the truth, and the truth shall make you free. Jesus came to set us free from captivity, from bondage, of sin, self as Satan. So as you know the truth and walk in the truth and abide in the truth, you see yourself operating in freedom in all aspects of your life. So they say, this is the message which you have heard of him and declare unto you. Child of God, minister of the gospel, make sure that what you are declaring is what God sent you to declare. The message of life. The message that God is light. Not philosophies of men. Not wisdom of men. The word God has said in his word. That's what he expects us to be declaring. Paul also writing to the Corinthians, he says something in 1 Corinthians chapter 11 from verse 23. Say, for I have received of the Lord that which also I delivered unto you. So they never declared anything the Lord never told them to do. They never delivered anything to us that the Lord never told them to deliver. And that should be the standard of weighing what you hear or what you read. Or what you listen to. If that thing is delivering to you what was not declared in the word of God, you should not listen to it. But how will you know if you are not a student of the word of God? That's why you need to be taught. That's why you need to be discipled. And that's why Jesus said, go and make disciples of all nations, teaching them to observe all I have taught you. Behold, I'm with you, even unto the end of the age. A child that does not teach the word of God, it's not operating in the light of the gospel. Miracles are good. Healings are good. But how can you keep those healings and miracles without the teaching? We without the understanding on how you have been healed and the purpose of your healing or the miracle. Because to keep those healing and the miracle, you need to know what the word of God says, so that you will not give place again to Satan to come and deceive you. The Bible says, give no place to the devil. Say, for I have received of the Lord that which also I delivered unto you, that the Lord Jesus, the same night in which he was betrayed, took bread, and when he had given thanks, he break it and said, take it. This is my body which is broken for you. This is in remembrance of me. So we are here to remember the Lord as we partake of the communion table. We are to remember what he did for us on the cross of Calvary. For he was wounded for our transgressions. He was bruised for our iniquities. The chastisements upon him brought us peace. And by his stripes we are healed. He redeemed us from the curse of the law, that the blessings of Abraham may come to us. We were formerly outside the covenant of Israel. They have now come, the children of God. So when you are given thanks, he break it and say, take it. This is my body, which is broken for you. This do in remembrance of me. Verse 25. After the same manner, also he took the cup. When he had supped, saying, this cup is the New Testament in my blood. This do ye as oft as you drink it in remembrance of me. So that's why we call it the communion table. John, starting this message, started in 1 John chapter 1. Said that which was from beginning, which we have heard, which we have seen with our eyes, which we have looked upon, and our hands have handled, of the word of life. For the life was manifested, and we have seen it, and bear witness and show unto you that eternal life, which was with the Father and was manifested unto us. Verse 3. That which you have seen and heard declare we unto you, that you also may have fellowship with us. And truly, our fellowship is with the Father and with his Son, Jesus Christ. And these things write we unto you, that your joy may be full. So for you to partake on the communion table, you need to have fellowship with God. You need to accept what Jesus Christ did for you on the cross of Calvary. For those who believed him, those who received him, he gave the right to become children of God. So as we gather, we are gathering in fellowship. And the fellowship we are gathering is for us to remember what he had done for us. And to remain abiding in his word, to continue to enjoy the benefit. There's benefit in fellowship. There's benefit in communion with God the Father, the Son, and the Holy Spirit. There's so much benefit. I mean, there's even benefit between fellow brethren who are dwelling together in unity. God says he commands his blessing upon such ones. So as we continue to have fellowship with God the Father, the Son, and the Holy Spirit, and with one another, God keeps commanding his blessings upon us, spiritually, financially, numerically. That's why we don't talk about blessing, but we are blessed. We are well blessed. Spiritually, we are blessed. Financially, we are blessed. Numerically, we are blessed. We have reached out to many nations and many people. And individually, we are blessed. I can see the glory of God upon all of you. As you are rising, you are shining on a daily basis. Keep shining to the glory of God. In Jesus' name. Say, this then is the message which we have heard of him, and declare unto you that God is light and him is not darkness at all. You can't find darkness where God is in control, where the Holy Spirit is in control. Darkness will come, it will not find a place. Because the light will dispel it. The psalmist had this to say in Psalm 27 verse 1. And as a child of God, that should be your boldness. That should be your declaration. The Lord is my light and my salvation. Whom shall I fear? The Lord is the strength of my life. Of whom shall I be afraid? That's the boldness of the psalmist, because he knows he has communion with God, the Father, the Son, and the Holy Spirit. For God has not given you the spirit of fear, but power, love, and sound mind. The soundness of mind comes from your understanding of what the word of God says. If you don't have understanding, you will not know. And the Bible says, understanding is the wellspring of life to those who have it. So the psalmist said here boldly, the Lord is my light and my salvation. Whom shall I fear? If there is anybody operating in fear today, as you partake of the communion table, the fear will leave you. In Jesus' name. For the Lord is your light and your salvation. Whom shall you fear? The Lord is the strength of your life. Whom shall you be afraid? Light illuminates, it strengthens, empowers. God has the power to illuminate you, to give you direction, to empower you. He will make you stronger than your enemies. As long as you remain in Him, you remain in the light of the Word of God. Light reveals things that are hidden. As long as you are walking in the light of the Word of God, you will never stumble. You won't find yourself stumbling because you are walking in the light. Light exposes things that are hidden. That's revelation. Those things you may not know, God has a way of revealing them to you. The secret things belong to the Lord. And those things that are revealed belong to we and our children. God has the power to reveal your future to you. To reveal what is to come concerning you and your family. As long as you purpose to remain abiding in His word, abiding in the light. Light is life. In Psalm 36 verse 9, for with thee is the fountain of life. In thy light shall we see light. And the Bible tells us in Gospel of John chapter 1 from verse 1 to 4, in the beginning was the Word. And the Word was with God. And the Word was God.
1: The same was in the beginning with God.
0: All things were made by Him, and without Him was not anything made that was made. For in Him was life, and the life was the light of man. So if you listen to the messages of the apostles and all that the scripture keeps talking about, it keeps talking about the attributes of God that you can align yourself into. God is love, God is light, God is life, and all of them are intertwined because it's found in one person. So if you know to abide in the Word of God, you get yourself operating in all these things without struggling. God wants you to operate in divine health. And when people see you, they see the exuberant life that is coming out of you. For God is life. Light is life. Life is light. Light is love. All found in God, not outside God. Remind yourself this thing. God is love. God is light. God is life. When you are not operating in love, you know you are not operating in God. When you are not operating in the Word of God, you know you are not operating in the light, which means you are operating in darkness. That will also put you to check. Whenever you find yourself walking outside the Word of God, you are not walking in darkness. You are walking outside the light. And you know you will not have life because you are walking outside the light of the Word of God. So there's no life in you any longer. But Jesus has come to give you life and life abundantly. That will put you in check to know that you need to remain in the Word of God, abiding in the Word of God and doing this based on the Word of God. See what our Lord and Savior said concerning Himself in John chapter 8 verse 12. Then spake Jesus again unto them, saying, I am the light of the world. He that follow me shall not walk in darkness, but shall have the light of life. So as long as you are following the Word of God and following Jesus Christ, you will not walk in darkness. You will be walking in light and in life. So many people don't know this. They do things they like to do, walking in their own ways, which seem right, which eventually will lead to destruction. Not knowing they are putting themselves in the wrong place. But if you are following the Word of God, if you are following Christ, you shall not walk in darkness, but you have the light of life. When people see you, they know you are alive. Some people are existing. They are not alive. God doesn't want you to just be existing. He wants you to be alive. God wants you to be alive, not just to exist. So that when people see you, they know that He that is in you is greater than he that is in the world. You need to operate in the life of God. That's what Jesus wants to happen for every one of us. As He also said in John chapter 12, from 35. Then Jesus said unto them, yet a little while is the light with you. Walk while ye have the light, lest darkness come upon you. For he that walketh in darkness knoweth not whither he goeth. Many people are walking in darkness. They are walking in their own ways. They don't know where they are going. But there's only one way, only one truth, and only one life, that is in God, through our Lord and Savior Jesus Christ. Because the Bible says, He is the way, the truth, and the life. No man cometh to the Father except through Him. So if you are not walking in the light, if you are walking in your own ways, you are walking in darkness. Decide today, make a definite decision that from today onwards, I walk in the Word of God. I walk in the light of the Word of God. Don't just walk with anybody or walk with people. The Bible says he who walketh with the wise will be wise. Who keeps the company of the wise will be wise. Learn to walk and associate more with people who are walking in the light of the word of God. Don't keep every and every friend. Those who are walking in darkness. Before you know it, they can envelop you with their own darkness. If your light is not strong enough to draw them. You continue in that verse 36. Say, while you have light, believe in the light that you may be the children of light. These things spake Jesus and departed and did hide himself from them. You need to know to walk in the light. Let me tell you, if you are not walking in the light, you will not see that heavenly city, that holy city, the new Jerusalem that is coming down. It's only those who are walking in the word of God, in this world, that will end up in that place lighted by God himself. The Bible says it's lighted by God. You can't be in the place where God is, where his presence is, if you are not walking in the light. The scripture tells us in Revelation 21 verse 23, and the city had no need of the sun, neither of the moon to shine in it, for the glory of God did lighten in it, and the lamp is the light thereof. If you don't know how to partake of that light now, you will never know this light we are talking about. That's why you need to know how to abide in the word of God, so that by the time God begins to reveal the new Jerusalem, the holy city where God himself is the light, the glory of God is in, it will not be a strange light for you, because you already know the light. It will be an enjoyable, glorious light for you to partake in. Also says in that Revelation 22 verse 5. And there shall be no night there, and they need no candle, neither light of the sun, for the Lord God giveth them light, and they shall reign forever and ever. Let the light you desire today be more of the light from God. Not this electricity light. Not the sun. Not the moon. Desire to have the light that gave light to all these things I'm mentioning. God created them. Don't desire to have life from them. If you desire life from God, God will give you and allow them to shine the light. He desires them to shine for you in every situation. So let the word of God continue to be a lamp unto thy feet and a light unto thy path. Let that be your purpose. For the scripture says in Matthew chapter 5, from verse 14, ye are the light of the world. A city that is set on a hill cannot be hid. How can you be light of the world if you are not receiving light from he that gives the light? Let the glory of God continue to shine upon you. He said, arise and shine, for the glory of God is risen upon you. For there is darkness upon the earth, gross darkness upon the people. But you will arise and shine. As children of God, we are the light of the world. We cannot be hidden. That's why it doesn't matter how you hide yourself. When God wants to show you forth as his light, nobody can hide your promotion. Nobody can stop your progress. People can plan, but they will fail. For the triumphing of the wicked is just for a moment. They can plan and they think they have succeeded. Then when God reveals the greater light that will come forth in you and through you, such people will begin to say, if we knew, we don't have right to stop this man. Now he has a greater light. May God bring you to a greater light of his glory. May the glory of the Lord be made manifest in your situation, in your family, in your employment, in your businesses. In Jesus' name. May there be difference in your situation as you continue to abide to serve the Lord in spirit and in truth. So that's what John was writing as the Spirit led him to write. In that first epistle of John chapter 1, verse 5, it said, this then is the message which you have heard of him, and declare unto you that God is light, and in him is no darkness at all. If there is any darkness in any area of your life, your employment, your business, your livelihood, today that darkness will give way. In Jesus' name. He continues in verse 6 of that first epistle of John. Verse 6 says, if we say that we have fellowship with him and walk in darkness, we lie and do not the truth. So that's what he's put you on stage now. You say you have fellowship with him, and you're walking in darkness. That's you're walking in your own way. You're doing your own things. You're lying. Who do you think you're lying to? You're lying to yourself. You can't lie to God, because God knows what you're already doing or what you're already saying. So learn not to lie. Learn to tell yourself the truth. You know the greatest deception anybody will operate in is not telling yourself the truth. That's the greatest deception. You need to know to tell yourself the truth. When you are missing it, when you are doing what is not supposed to be done, if you don't tell yourself the truth, no matter the message that you hear, you'll never be delivered. No matter how much you are praying for, you'll never be delivered. Until you come to tell yourself the truth. Am I walking in the truth? Am I walking in the light? Am I walking in the life of God? Am I doing the will of God? Am I doing my own things? When you appreciate that and repent, you have come to the light. And God will forgive you and bring you out of every darkness and unrighteousness that you have been in. So if we say that we have fellowship with him and walk in darkness, we lie and do not the truth. I encourage you. Learn to do the truth. Learn to walk in the light. Learn to walk in obedience. How will you do that? One of the best ways. The scripture tells us in 2 Corinthians chapter 6 from verse 14. Be not unequally yoked together with unbelievers, for what fellowship had righteousness with unrighteousness? And what communion had light with darkness? Don't try to be like the unbelievers or walk like them and behave like them. Many people would try to please their friends instead of pleasing God. If you please your friends without pleasing God, you are unequally yoked with somebody or with something that will derail you at the end. So don't be unequally yoked. Don't believe us. For what fellowship? Her righteousness with unrighteousness, and what communion her light with darkness. So check your friends. Check those you are intimately relating with. Are they walking in darkness? Are they walking in the light? If they are walking in darkness, you are in darkness. Learn to walk in the light of the word of God. Don't allow anything to take you away from walking in the light. That's how you can overcome a lot of challenges that will come across your way. The scripture says in the first epistle of John chapter 2 verse 4, he that saith, I know him, and keepeth not his commandments, is a liar, and the truth is not in him. You can't say you know God through his son, Jesus Christ, and you are not walking in the word of God. As long as you are not walking in the word of God, you are not walking in the light, and you are a liar. And the Bible tells us the father of liars is the devil. It's not the hearers that are blessed. Not even the preachers that are blessed. It's the doers of the word of God that are blessed. So learn to be a doer of the word of God. For he that said, I know him and keepeth not his commandments, is a liar. And the truth is not in him. Learn to walk in the truth. It doesn't matter how people look down on you or look away from you or despise you. Remain walking in the truth. I show you again what I said, light, love, life. It's a circle. If you have this understanding, you'll be enjoying the abundant life and you'll also enjoy eternal life. That's first epistle of John chapter 2, verse 9, puts it this way. He that say he's in the light and hated his brother is in darkness, even until now. You can't claim you are a child of God and you operate in unforgiveness. I don't hate him, but I can't forgive him. What does that mean? Play on what? He that say he's in the light and hated his brother is in darkness, even until now. You can sing, you can praise, you can preach, you can clap. But if you hate your brother, you're not in the light. You're not walking in the truth. Verse 10 says, he that loveth his brother abided in the light. And there's no occasion of stumbling in him. When you abide in the light, you cannot stumble. Even when they put an obstacle on your way, it will become a stepping stone for you. Love is so powerful. And love, when I mean love, I'm talking of love of God. Say, love the Lord thy God with all your heart, with all your mind, with all your strength. Love your neighbor as yourself. Love will overcome the power of Satan in any way. When you're operating in the love and Satan and his agents are busy planning against you, putting obstacles and digging pits for you, they may not even know when they will lie over the pit and you will march over them and cross over. Learn to operate in the love of God, in the light of the gospel, and in the life that is in Christ.
1: Because he has given us life, and life abundantly.
0: So, but he that hateth his brother is in darkness, and walketh in darkness, and knoweth not whither he goeth, because that darkness has blinded his eyes. The darkness has blinded his eyes.
1: He will not have revelation. He will not be able to see far. The good news that our Savior Jesus Christ, the Savior of the world, brought to us is in Isaiah chapter 9, verse 2. Today, if you have been walking in darkness, light has come unto you. I say, light has come unto you. The truth, the revelation of whom God is come unto you.
0: He said, the people that walked in darkness have seen a great light. They that dwell in the land of the shadow of death, upon them had the light shine.
1: The light, the glorious light of the word of God has come unto you today. For you to change your ways. For you to reconsider your ways. And for you to know how to walk in the light of the gospel. Because he has called us into his light. And he desires us to remain walking and abiding in the light. And as you continue to walk in the light of life, remain blessed. In Jesus' name, amen.

0: Dr. Ewe N. Ndukwe Revival Ministry is a worldwide ministry that preaches and teaches the timeless truth of God's Word, pure and unadulterated from the Bible, as inspired by the Holy Spirit, in practical ways that will impact and transform real people like you. 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I repeat that telephone number, +234 701 687 0490. Thank you so much.
1: When the roll is called up yonder, I'll be there.
2: Praise God. Wow. We thank the Lord for this powerful message of life. As the Lord instructs us, the ministers, the believers, the Church of Jesus Christ, and as many as has heard this message of life from 1 John chapter 1 verse 5, which says, "This then is the message which we have heard of him and declare unto you, that God is light, and in him is no darkness at all." Praise God. Father Lord, we pray for the hearers of this message of life, the ministers, families, and the nations, that they shall stay focused on the word of God. In the name of Jesus, we pray, Abba Father, that the ministers and all the nations of the world shall stay focused on your word, studying your word to show themselves approved unto you as workmen that needed not to be ashamed, rightly dividing the word of truth. In the name of Jesus, Abba Father, we pray that the truth and nothing but the truth shall be preached by the preachers in all the nations of the world. In the name of Jesus, we pray, Lord, that the ministers shall stay focused on the message they have received and the message they have heard from you. In the name of Jesus, may they remain in the truth, proclaiming the truth to everyone. In the name of Jesus, that God is light. In the name of Jesus, and in him there is no darkness. Abba Father, we pray that there shall be the declaration of every minister. There shall be the declaration of every believer. There shall be the declaration of the church that God is light, and in him there is no darkness. In the name of Jesus, we pray that the spirit of truth shall rest upon every minister, that they may be led by the Holy Spirit, that they shall remain in the word of God. They shall proclaim the word of eternal life. In the name of Jesus, Father Lord, we pray that as ministers, believers in Christ and the church remain focused on the undiluted truth of your word, not deviating, not corrupting the gospel, and not handling the word of God deceitfully. May they receive utterance from your spirit in the name of Jesus. May they receive the spirit of boldness, witnessing Jesus faithfully and looking unto him as the author and the finisher of their faith in the name of Jesus. Father Lord, we pray that as you reveal the truth of your word to faithful ministers, may they also be faithful to teach others the truth in the name of Jesus. We pray, O Lord, that they shall not hold their peace until they share this message of life in the name of Jesus. 1 Corinthians chapter 11 verse 23 says, "For I have received of the Lord that which also I delivered unto you, that the Lord Jesus, the same night in which he was betrayed, took bread." Praise God. Father Lord, we pray that as the ministers receive your word, they shall seek to deliver the truth to the church, that the church may abide and abound in your word in the name of Jesus. As they continue to remain in fellowship with one another, serving the Lord in spirit and in truth, may they receive the reward for obedience in the name of Jesus. And may the blessings of the Lord that maketh rich and addeth no sorrow dwell and abide amongst them in the name of Jesus. Psalm chapter 27 verse 1 says, "The Lord is my light and my salvation. Whom shall I fear? The Lord is the strength of my life. Of whom shall I be afraid?" Praise God. Abba Father, we pray that this shall be the boldness of every believer in Christ. And as many as have had this message of life in the name of Jesus, as the hearers of the message and the ministers of the gospel in all the nations of the world, remain in communion with you, the Father, the Son, and the Holy Spirit. May they have this assurance and may they have this boldness in the name of Jesus, that they shall not walk in fear in the name of Jesus. We pray that as they continue to walk in the light of the Lord and in the word of God, the light of the Lord shall illuminate them in the name of Jesus. May the light of the Lord strengthen them in the name of Jesus. May the light of the Lord empower the hearer of this message of life in all the nations of the world in the name of Jesus. May they receive divine direction in all that they do in the name of Jesus. We declare that they shall not stumble, but they shall remain strong and victorious in the name of Jesus. Abba Father, we declare that as men continue to follow the word of God in all the nations of the world, may they walk in the life of God and in the light of God in the name of Jesus. We pray that all flesh shall desist from walking in their own ways. They shall return from walking in their own ways. As Proverbs chapter 14 verse 12 says, "There is a way that seemeth right unto a man, but the end thereof are the ways of death." May the hearer of this message of life choose wisely. May they choose the way of wisdom. May they choose the way of life, walking in the light, for Jesus is the way, the truth, and the life. And no man cometh to the Father except by him. Thank you, Abba Father. Blessed be thy holy name. In Jesus' mighty name, we have prayed. Amen.
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We're so happy to announce that we will be live streaming three specials every day, with the first being the Word of Wisdom, the second is the Message of Life, and the third is Revival Now. 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If you miss the live stream, don't worry, because they will be repeated on air every 4 hours, so relax, because you can listen in to whatever timing suits you best. So we kick off with the Word of Wisdom live stream, which begins at 6:20 a.m. and that's Nigeria time. 6:20 a.m. also for Europe, certain countries in Europe, 9:20 a.m. for the UAE, 10:50 a.m. for India, 2:20 p.m. for Manila, and that's our listeners in the Philippines, 3:20 p.m. for Australia, 12:20 a.m. Eastern Standard Time for America, and 9:20 p.m. Pacific Time, America and Canada. 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
1: Today's promise is taken from the book of Jeremiah chapter 23 verse 32. And I read from the King James Version, and it says, "Behold, I am against them that prophesy false dreams, saith the Lord, and do tell them, and cause my people to err by their lies, and by their lightness. Yet I sent them not, nor commanded them. Therefore they shall not profit these people at all, saith the Lord." Hallelujah! This is the word of the Lord God. Thanks be to God. Amen.

God bless you everyone. Let's open Jeremiah chapter 23 and I will read verse 32. Jeremiah 23 verse 32, it says, "Behold, I am against those who prophesy false dreams, says the Lord, and tell them and cause my people to err by their lies and by their recklessness. Yet I did not send them or command them. Therefore, they shall not profit this people at all, says the Lord." Hallelujah. So here Jeremiah is speaking to the leaders of the nation, spiritual leaders. If we read verse 30, Jeremiah 23 verse 30, it says, "Therefore, behold, I am against the prophets, says the Lord, who steal my words, everyone from his neighbor. Behold, I am against the prophets, says the Lord, who use their tongues and say, he says." So here he's talking about all the false leaders, false prophet, spiritual leaders and everyone who is taking the name of God, you know, preaching their own message, preaching what people wants to hear. They are not teaching or preaching God's word. They are not preaching the kingdom of God or the salvation of God. They are not preaching repentance to the people because they were breaking the law of the Lord. And here God says that I am against all those prophets, all those false prophets, all those false preacher, teacher, whoever is preaching in the name of God, but they're preaching their own message so that their popularity shall remain. So we are going to pray for the leaders, spiritual leaders, pastors, that they shall repent and they shall return to the Lord. He says that because of their wrong message, they are taking the people away from the word of God. They are taking people away from the Lord. God has not sent these false prophets. So we are going to pray for every pastor, every leader, that they shall know that their ministry is from God. They shall not use the words of their own wisdom, of their own understanding, but they shall preach the word of God in its entirety. What they have to tell the congregation, that Jesus is the Son of God. Salvation is in the name of Jesus Christ. Without Jesus Christ, no one can come to the Father. No one can make it to heaven. They have to preach that Jesus died on the cross of Calvary for the remission of their sin. He shed his blood so that they shall not die in their sin. So we are going to pray for the leaders and pastors and everyone, that the eyes of their understanding shall be enlightened. And those who are operating in this category, they shall know who is prophet. Prophet is someone who speaks the mind of God, who speaks the word of God. God put his word in his mouth and he speaks when he is filled with the Holy Spirit. So we are going to pray for leaders and pastors and those who are just for their positions, to maintain their positions, just to make benefit. They are trying to make their own message and presenting to the congregation, and people are listening to them and they are going away from the truth of the word of God. They are distracted, they are misled. We are going to pray that God will open the eyes of the understanding of those pastors, leaders who are appointed by God, but they are not doing the work of God. We'll pray that they shall repent and they shall return and they shall do their ministry as unto the Lord. Let's open our mouth and pray. Father God, we thank you. We give you glory, honor and all praise, Lord. We thank you, Abba Father, for you have loved the world so much that you gave your only begotten Son, Jesus Christ, for the entire world, Father God. Lord, we pray for leaders and pastors, spiritual leaders, O Lord God, spiritual pastors, O Lord God. Lord, we pray for everyone who you have appointed, Father God. Lord, we pray, if they're not operating in the right spirit, Father God, if they're not operating for the calling, Father God, Lord, we pray you touch their heart, Father God. Lord, everyone who is speaking lie, Father God, to your people, those who are not speaking your word, Father God, those who are not telling your people the truth of the word of God, Father God, Lord, we pray, King of glory, that their eyes of understanding shall be enlightened, Father God. Lord, your word says that if anyone preaches any other gospel, let him be accursed, Father God. Lord, we pray in the name of Jesus Christ, every leader, every pastor, Lord, every preacher, O Lord God, shall preach the word of God, Lord, in its entirety, Father God. Lord, we pray that they shall speak that Jesus is the Lord and Jesus is the Son of God and Jesus is coming in his glory in judgment, Father God. Lord, we pray, King of glory, for those pastors who are speaking lies, Father God, in your name, Father God. Lord, they shall repent and they shall return to you, knowing that

0: judgment upon them, Father God, and it is a fearful thing to fall into your hands, Father God. Lord, they shall not forget their ministry. They shall not forget their first love, Father God. They shall not forget from where you have called them, King of Glory, that they were in the darkness, but you called them into light, and they are not doing your work, Father God. They are not sharing the gospel as it is, O Lord God. Lord, they are not telling people the truth, Father God, so that they shall repent, O Lord God. Lord, touch their heart, Father God. Quicken their spirit, Father God, that they shall speak the word of God. They shall speak Christ, O Lord God. And they shall not take this ministry for granted, Father God. Lord, we know, King of Glory, that everyone who is serving you in spirit and in truth, Father God, Lord, you are with them, Father God. And Lord, we pray, Father God, let your hand of mercy shall never depart from your people, Lord. Lord, we thank you. We give you glory, honor, and all praise. In Jesus' mighty name we pray. Amen. Hallelujah. We are still praying. Let's go to Jeremiah 28. And here, Jeremiah is speaking to Hananiah. And we know the story that Hananiah is a false prophet. And he came and he prophesied to the people. And he said to them that whatever King Nebuchadnezzar has taken, God will bring it back. God will bring peace. And you know, all those things. And we'll read from verse 15. Jeremiah 28 verse 15, where Jeremiah is confronting Hananiah. It says, then the prophet Jeremiah said to Hananiah the prophet, hear now, Hananiah, the Lord has not sent you, but you make this people trust in lie. Therefore, thus says the Lord, behold, I will cast you from the face of the earth. This year you shall die because you have taught rebellion against the Lord. So Hananiah the prophet died the same year in the seventh month. Hallelujah. So, you know, here the boldness of Jeremiah to speak the truth, to stand before him. He did not think even once to please the people, because Hananiah was preaching so that people will be pleased and his popularity will remain. But Jeremiah chose to please the Lord. He chose to speak the word of God. He did not fear. He did not, you know, look at the faces of the people. So we'll pray for boldness that the people of God, you know, they shall know how to confront when somebody is not preaching the word of God. So we'll pray for ourselves that God has not given us the spirit of fear, but he has given us the spirit of love, of power, and of sound mind. We have the spirit of God in us and we have the word of God. We'll pray that we shall speak his word with all boldness. It doesn't matter whoever is standing before you. What is important is that the Christ is with us. He is in us, the Christ in us, the hope of glory. We will continue to speak the truth. And this ministry, we will not take it for granted. Let's open our mouth and pray. Father God, we thank you. We give you all glory, honor, and all praise, Father God. Lord, we pray, Father God, that you raise many more faithful men and women like Jeremiah, Father God. People who will be filled with your spirit, Father God. Lord, with all boldness, they shall speak your word, Father God. They shall speak about you, O Lord God. Lord, we pray, Father God, King of Glory, for your people, Father God, for the congregation, that give them the spirit of discernment, Lord, that they shall know what is right and what is not right, Father God. They shall test every spirit through your word, Father God. They shall not believe every lie, Father God. Lord, we pray for ourselves, Father God, as your spirit it dwells in us, Father God, and we carry your glory, Father God. Lord, we pray that with all boldness we shall speak your word, Father God, and whatever we go through, Father God, every situation will turn to the furtherance of your gospel, Father God. Let alone your name be glorified, Lord, in every nation, in every tongue, Father God. People from every nation, people from every tongue, people from every tribe will come to give you glory, honor, and all praise, Father God. Your word will spread in every nation, O Lord God, and bring revival, Father God. Souls shall be added into your kingdom. Souls shall be added into our ministry, O Lord God. Lord, we thank you. We give you glory, honor, and all praise. In Jesus' mighty name we pray. Amen.
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2: The word of wisdom today is taken from Proverbs chapter 12, verse 5. The thoughts of the righteous are right, but the counsels of the wicked are deceit. The thoughts of the righteous are right because they have become the righteousness of God in Christ Jesus. Who is the righteous? The righteous is he who has accepted what Jesus Christ did for him on the cross of Calvary. For those who believed in his name, those who received him, he gave the right to become children of God. They have a right standing with God, the Father. They have become the righteousness of God in Christ Jesus. So their thoughts are sanctified because they have the mind of Christ. And their thought process is derived from the word of God. The righteous is he who has renewed his mind as not conforming to the pattern of the world. So their desires are right. Their desires are pure. For as a man thinketh, so is he. The thoughts of the righteous are right. They are pure. They are based on the word of God. Proverbs 11 verse 23 says, the desire of the righteous is only good, but the expectation of the wicked is wrought. Their desire is derived from their thought, and their thought is derived from the mind of Christ, the word of God. They are submitted to the will of God. So their thought process and desire is good because it's purified, it's sanctified through the word of God. They are not foolish because they have received Christ, who is the wisdom of God and the power of God. So they are walking in the wisdom of God, which is pure and clean. Proverbs 24 verse 9 says, the thought of foolishness is sin, and the scorn is an abomination to men. So because they are walking in the wisdom of God, in the fear of God, they are not thinking foolishly. Their thought is not to go back to sin. Their thought is not to go back to the vomit, because they have become a new creation in Christ Jesus. Their thought process is to continue to do good works, which Christ has ordained that they should do. So the thoughts of the righteous are right. I encourage you to come into the righteousness of God in Christ Jesus, so that your thoughts will be right. The righteous meditate daily on the word of God and have respect to do it, and delight to walk in the word of the Lord. So their thought is always right. Their prayer is found in Psalm 139 from verse 23. Search me, O God, and know my heart. Try me and know my thoughts. That's their desire. That's their thought also. They're always desiring to please God, to be acceptable in whatever they are doing. So they desire to do things according to the will of God, according to the word of God. So as they continue to do their daily work, they keep praying, search me, O God, and know my heart. Try me and know my thoughts. For out of the abundance of the heart, the man will speak. Out of the thought process, a man will act. You do things as you are thinking. So their prayer is, search me, O God, and know my heart. Try me and know my thoughts. Verse 24 of that Psalm 139, he says, and see if there be any wicked way in me, and lead me in the way everlasting. So they desire to walk in the way of life, the way everlasting, the way that Christ has shown us to walk. For he is the way, the truth, and life, and no man cometh to the Father except through him. So they pray and say, Lord, search me, O God, and know my heart. Try me and know my thoughts. And see if there be any wicked way in me. So they are desirous to be corrected, to be taught the way to go to profit. So the thought of the righteous is right, because they are thinking the right things. Their thought is based on pleasing God. I want to encourage you, as the righteousness of God in Christ Jesus, may this be your prayers every day. Search me, O God, and know my heart. Try me and know my thoughts. And see if there be any wicked way in me, and lead me in the way everlasting. That's how you can escape from the wrath to come. Let the Lord continue to search you. Let him continue to lead you in the way of everlasting life. When the Lord exposes any form of wickedness in your heart, repent and return to Him and continue to serve Him in spirit and in truth. For the thought of the righteous is right. That's the word of wisdom for you today. Say, the thoughts of the righteous are right. So let your thoughts be right before the Lord. But the counsels of the wicked are deceit. So don't walk in the way of the wicked. Don't accept their counsel, because their counsel is deceit. That's why the scripture warns us not to walk in the counsel of the ungodly, nor stand in the way of sinners, nor sit in the seat of the scornful. We should not partake and have communion with the wicked, because he does not fear God. There's no fear of God in their thoughts, in their counsels. So don't walk. Don't have communion with them. Don't take their counsel, because their counsel will take you away from God. The words in the mouth of the wicked are iniquity and deceit. Don't have communion with them, for they speak vanity. Everyone with his neighbor, with flattering lips and with a double heart do they speak. That's Psalm 12 verse 2. There's no good thing that proceeds out of their mouth. It's all deceit. It's all to derail you from the truth. They speak with flattering lips and with a double heart do they speak. You cannot rely on what they say, because what they say will lead you to eternal condemnation. As you are hearing this word of wisdom today, the Lord is calling you and telling you, as the scripture says in Jeremiah chapter 4, verse 14, O Jerusalem, wash thine heart from wickedness, that thou mayest be saved. How long shall thy vain thoughts lodge within thee? That's a question I'm throwing to you today. Don't allow those vain thoughts to destroy you. How long will you allow that vain thoughts to stop you from walking in wisdom, to stop you from advancing in serving the Lord in spirit and in truth? So the Lord is calling you and telling you, oh Jerusalem, you can put your name there. Wash thy heart from wickedness. Come to the seven knowledge of the word. Because it's only when you allow the blood of Jesus Christ to cleanse you from all unrighteousness that you will enjoy what God has truly and freely provided for all those who love Him. So wash thy heart from wickedness, that thou mayest be saved. How long shall thy vain thoughts lodge within thee? Cease from vain thoughts and vain imaginations. The scripture says in Isaiah 55, verse 7, let the wicked forsake his way, and the unrighteous man his thoughts, and let him return unto the Lord, and he will have mercy upon him, and to our God, for he will abundantly pardon. As you are hearing the word of wisdom today, I encourage you, return to the Lord. Forsake your wicked ways. Forsake those vain and unrighteous thoughts. Repent, and the Lord will have mercy, and he will abundantly pardon. So, the word of wisdom for you today, that the thoughts of the righteous are right, but the counsels of the wicked are deceit. So come into these words that are right. Come to the saving knowledge of the word of God. Return and repent and remain as the righteousness of God in Christ Jesus. And as you do this, remain blessed. In Jesus' name, amen.
3: 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The revival we need is returning to the true God, raising teaching priests, restoring the truth.

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1: Hey, did you know that God has given you all you need to live a great godly life? Yes, to live a great life in all godliness. The great need on every side is spiritual revival, and God is giving it. The Lord God is rending the heavens and coming down among his people. It's all open. You can hear it all on Revival Now Radio.

to return back to God. This is the time we must walk by the Holy Spirit. The time for the revival of our soul is now. So, where are you?

Hallelujah. Just lift up your hands, lift up your hearts, lift up your voice. Let us worship God. Let us worship our Father in heaven. Let us thank him for his goodness. Let us thank him for his mercies. Worship him. Our God is a good God. Let us join the hosts of heaven to declare today and say, Father, holy, holy, holy, you are the Lord God Almighty. Open your mouth and worship the Lord. Heavenly Father, we thank you. Thank you, Abba Father. We give you all the praise. Worship the Father. Worship him who sits on the throne and unto the Lamb forever and ever. Be praise and glory and honor, Abba Father, unto your name. From the depths of our hearts, from our reins, Abba Father, we give you all the glory. We give you all the honor, all the worship due to your name, O Lord God. You are our rock. You are our defender. You are our fortress. You are our deliverer in all times. Thank you, Abba Father. You are the God of our salvation, our God in whom we trust. Thank you, King of Glory. From you, the Lord will proceed to us today in the name of Jesus. Thank you for you will make your justice known, Abba Father, to us once again in the name of Jesus. Thank you, Father, for your righteousness and your salvation, which is near to us even more than when we first believed. Thank you, King of Glory. We give you praise. Your right arm, Abba Father, and your hand does mighty things. We declare it will continue to work wonders in our lives in the name of Jesus Christ. Thank you, Heavenly Father. We give you praise. In Jesus' name, praise the Lord. Proverbs chapter 8 verse 1 says, doth not wisdom cry out? Hallelujah. The wisdom of God, the word of God is crying out to us in these times. Hallelujah. That we will not be without works in Jesus' name. We hear the word of God. We have faith. We believe God. Hallelujah. But the word of God coming to us in this season, if you've been listening to the radio, following the prayers for the fasting, hallelujah. Faith without works is dead. Hallelujah. Faith without, I like the way Pastor says it. He said, faith without work is dead on arrival. Have you heard that word? Maybe you haven't heard the message. It's online. Hallelujah. Faith without works is dead on arrival. But it shall not be your portion in Jesus' name. Proverbs 29 verse 3. Let's pray. Hallelujah. It says, whoso loves wisdom rejoiceth his father.

0: companion of harlots wastes his wealth. Hallelujah. Hallelujah. What is wisdom? Whatever you hear, do. Hallelujah. Whatever you hear, do. Faith and wisdom go together. Amen. We hear the word of faith. We do the word of faith. Hallelujah. He said, that's why God says, whoever loves wisdom makes his father rejoice. But a companion of harlots wastes his wealth. The word of God says, the Lord's portion is his people. Are you a people of God? You are the wealth. Hallelujah. You are God's workmanship, created in Christ Jesus unto good works, which the Lord has prepared from the foundation of the world, that you should walk in them. Ephesians 2 verse 10. Hallelujah. Say it with me, that I should walk in them. Praise the Lord. So there are good works prepared for you. There are good works prepared for you to do. There are good works prepared for me to do. I shall walk in them. That is the wisdom for today. That's the wisdom for now in the name of Jesus Christ. Just open your mouth and present yourself and say, Father, Lord, here I am, your workmanship. I yield myself. I present myself to you this day, Abba Father, to walk in the works that you have prepared for me from the foundation of the world in the name of Jesus Christ. If hitherto, before now, you do not know the works, you have not been walking in them, take grace today. Say, Father, the word of God says that you are able to make all grace to abound for me, O Lord God, that I will abound in good works in the name of Jesus Christ. We shall not be like the rich fool, Abba Father. That is not our portion. I pray for everyone here, O Lord God. We shall not be like the rich fool. He who laid treasures for himself here on earth, but was not rich towards God. Father, in the name of Jesus, I pray, oh Lord God, that we will walk in this wisdom in the name of Jesus Christ, that we will be rich in good works. I pray for everyone here, oh Lord God, we shall all be rich in good works in the name of Jesus Christ. Thank you, Heavenly Father. We give you praise in Jesus' name. In Jesus' name, lift your hands and say, Father, I shall be rich in good works. I am prepared to be rich in good works, works of faith, works of obedience, works of righteousness, that your name and your name alone will be glorified. When men see me and see my works, Abba Father, they will glorify you. In Jesus' name I pray. Amen. Hallelujah. That's Proverbs 29 verse 3 again. It says something. Let's look at it again. It says what? Whoever loves wisdom makes his father rejoice, but a companion of harlots wastes his wealth. Are you living here a lover or a waster? A lover of good works or a waster of good works? You are not living here a waster of your father's wealth in you. In Jesus' name, I want you to say it to yourself. Say, I am not living here. You will not live here a waster of the father's wealth in you. In the name of Jesus Christ, you are living here a lover, a keeper of the wisdom of God. And if you believe it, say aloud, every word of God that will come to you today, word of wisdom, word of faith, you shall not waste it in the name of Jesus Christ. You will love it, you will keep it to the praise and glory of your Father in heaven. In Jesus' name I pray. Amen. Hallelujah.
1: Our message today is taken from 1 Timothy chapter 4, from verse 2, speaking lies in hypocrisy, having their conscience seared with a hot iron, is referring to those who have departed from the faith, who are giving heed to seducing spirits and doctrines of devils, So it leads them to speak lies in hypocrisy, having their conscience seared with a hot iron. Remember the old prophet who deceived the man of God that came from Judah, that cried against the altar in Bethel. In 1 Kings chapter 13, from verse 18, he said unto him, I'm a prophet also, as thou art. And an angel spake unto me by the word of the Lord, saying, bring him back with thee into thy house, that he may eat bread and drink water. But he lied unto him. This is a prophet telling lies openly in order to derail the man of God. Like somebody is answering a name, apostle, teacher, prophet, bishop, does not mean that his word is final. That's why you need to seek the face of the Lord. Have discernment of spirit. Hear from the Lord. Hear what the Lord is saying in his word. Purpose that nobody will derail you from the truth. That's why the scripture encourages us to study to show ourselves approved. A workman who needed not to be ashamed, rightly dividing the word of truth. You can't say that somebody derailed you because you refused to study. The Berean Christians, they searched the scripture to know what was told them, whether it's what is written in the scriptures. So don't just swallow whatever anybody says. Search the scriptures. And don't allow anybody to derail you from the commandment of the Lord. This man of God, God has sent him on a message to go and cry against the altar of wickedness that was in Bethel. And he went and did exactly that. And God has given him instructions what to do and what not to do. And behold here, somebody comes and says, I'm a prophet, also as thou art. And an angel spake unto me by the word of the Lord, saying, bring him back with thee into thy house, that he may eat bread and drink water. Which was exactly against what God had commanded him. And the Bible says here, he lied unto him, and he listened to that lie. So he went back with him, and he ate bread in his house, and drank water. Verse 20, and it came to pass, as they sat at the table, that the word of the Lord came unto the prophet that brought him back. Verse 21, and he cried unto the man of God that came from Judah, saying, thus says the Lord, for as much as thou hast disobeyed the mouth of the Lord, has not kept the commandment which the Lord thy God commanded thee. Verse 22, but camest back, has eaten bread and drunk water in the place of which the Lord did say to thee, eat no bread and drink no water. Thy carcass shall not come unto the sepulchre of thy fathers. Be careful and take heed to yourselves what you hear and what you accept, because these are the latter times. Some have already departed from the faith. They are giving heed to seducing spirits and doctrines of devils, and they are speaking lies in hypocrisy because their conscience is already seared with a hot iron. They are looking for those they can also derail with themselves. Be careful not to turn away from the commandment of the Lord. Refuse that anyone should derail you from the truth, no matter whatever the person claims to be or how much he claims to hear from the Lord. As the scripture tells us in Galatians chapter 1 from verse 6, it says, I marvel that you are so soon removed from him that call you into the grace of Christ unto another gospel. There are many who are preaching another gospel which is not the gospel of our Lord Jesus Christ. So there are many that may derail you from the grace of Christ. For by faith you have been saved, and you are supposed to remain in faith, working out your salvation with fear and trembling. Continue in faith. Refuse that anyone will derail you. That's what this scripture is telling us in Galatians chapter 1 verse 6. He says, I marvel that you are so soon removed from him that call you into the grace of Christ unto another gospel. Verse 7, which is not another, but there be some that trouble you and will pervert the gospel of Christ. These are latter days, latter times. People are perverting the gospel of our Lord Jesus Christ. And you need to take heed to yourselves. You need to be careful, refusing that any will take you away from the gospel of truth. So he continued in that Galatians chapter 1 verse 8. Say, but though we or an angel from heaven preach any other gospel unto you than that which we have preached unto you, let him be accursed. If anybody is telling you there is another gospel outside the truth, the way, the truth, and the life that Christ has given to us, let him be accursed. Refuse to be derailed. It doesn't matter what the name of the person is. This is the time people must learn to cite the scripture to know whether what they are told is so. Don't just swallow things that people say that they are prophetic words. It may be people who have already departed from the faith, who have given heed to seducing spirits and doctrines of devils, and they are speaking

lies in hypocrisy, because their conscience is already seared with a hot iron. So they don't care what happens to anybody hearing them. They have one purpose, to delay as many as possible and to bring them into their fold. So he continued in that Galatians chapter 1 verse 9. Say, as we said before, so say I now again, if any man preach any other gospel unto you than that you have received, let him be accursed. Take heed unto yourselves. Refuse that you will fall into this trap of the wicked, of people who are speaking lies in hypocrisy, people who already have given heed to seducing spirits and doctrines of devils, people who have already departed from the truth. Be careful. As it happened in the time of Israel and Judah, it's happening now. As it happened in the time of Jeremiah and the old prophets, it's happening now. So you need to know the truth, so that nothing will shift you away from the truth. The book of Jeremiah chapter 5 verse 30 says this: a wonderful and horrible thing is committed in the land. A wonderful and horrible thing. There are many people whose business is to profess falsehood, to profess lies. You can read that Jeremiah chapter 5 verse 31. He said, the prophets prophesy falsely, and the priests bear rule by their means. And my people love to have it so. And what will you do in the end thereof? So it's a horrible and wonderful thing that these prophets are prophesying falsely, and the priests are bearing rule wrongly by their own means, not according to the will of God, not according to the word of God. Why is it horrible and wonderful? He said, the people love it so. People run after all these false prophets, all these false teachers, because they are telling them what they like to hear, not what the word of God is saying. I encourage you, if you are running after such ones, there's an opportunity for you to repent, so that you come out of the pit wherein there is no water, so that you flee from the wrath to come. Because these ones are speaking lies in hypocrisy, because their conscience already seared with hot iron. They have departed from the faith. They have given heed to seducing spirits and doctrines of Satan. They know what they are doing. You may think they don't know. They already know that they have departed from the truth, and they are looking for those they will also derail. So Jeremiah continued in the book of Jeremiah 23, verse 13. Say, I've seen folly in the prophets of Samaria. They prophesied in Baal and caused my people Israel to err. There are many political prophets whose only prophecy is concerning position and authority, so that they will be recognized. Today they profess otherwise, tomorrow they profess another way, and they are bringing the name of Christianity to shame. They are only shaming themselves, because Christ does not lie. The Spirit of God does not lie. He's the Spirit of truth. So know these lying prophets who are deceiving and derailing people from the truth. They are causing people to err from the truth. They are making people not to focus in serving the Lord in spirit and in truth, and making people to run after them, to hear what their seducing spirit is speaking, which they claim is the Spirit of God. If a prophet speaks and the word does not come to pass, that's a first sign for you to know that it's not speaking from God. So I've seen folly in the prophets of Samaria. They prophesied in Baal and caused my people Israel to err. These ones are prophesying from seducing spirits and causing people to err. He continued that Jeremiah 23 verse 14. I've seen also in the prophets of Jerusalem a horrible thing. They commit adultery and walk in lies. They strengthen also the hands of evildoers, that none doth return from his wickedness. They are all of them unto me as Sodom, and the inhabitants thereof as Gomorrah. These are the kind of prophets we have these days. They strengthen the hands of the wicked. They prophesy for the wicked, strengthening their hands, instead of causing the wicked to hear the truth, to repent and return.

light of the truth and prophesy falsehoods, and people follow the falsehood they are prophesying. Our Lord and Savior warned us concerning these kinds of people in Matthew chapter 7, verse 15. Say, beware of false prophets which come to you in sheep's clothing, but inwardly they are ravening wolves. Verse 16, you shall know

bringeth forth evil fruit. A good tree cannot bring forth evil fruit, neither can a corrupt tree bring forth good fruit. Verse 19. Every tree that bringeth not forth good fruit is hewn down and cast into the fire. Verse 20. Wherefore by their fruits you shall know them. Check their lives. Check the fruit of the Spirit in them. By their fruit you shall know them. Not eat. This is the latter times many have departed from the faith. They have given heed to seducing spirits and doctrines of devils. So they are speaking lies in hypocrisy. Having their conscience seared with a hot iron. They have no conscience at all. So they are bent on their own way to do their own things for profiting, not for the advancement of the kingdom of God. It doesn't matter how they catch it, how they present it. It's for one purpose, for profiting. At the end, to derail many from the truth. Refuse that you walk into their traps, for there is no lie that is truth. So check what they say. Watch their consistency and inconsistency in what they say. Let God give you the spirit of discernment. That's why the scripture started with, now the Spirit speaketh expressly, that in the latter times some shall depart from the faith, giving heed to seducing spirits and doctrines of devils. Know ye, this is the latter times. Many have departed. They were with us, but they have departed. They did not continue in the truth. So now they are speaking lies, hypocrisy. So watch it. If a man of God begins to speak lies in place of the word of God, run for your life. No, he has departed. Pray for him that he may repent and return to the Lord. They do not partake in what he's doing. Don't say you were born in that place, you grew up in that place, in that congregation, and you remain there. There is only one name given amongst men whereby we shall be saved. The name of our Lord Jesus Christ. Nobody saved you. Yeah, people might have been vessels through whom God ministered to you to come to the saving knowledge of the word of God. Don't get yourself tied to a place that has departed from the truth. Abide in the truth. Purpose to continue in the truth. And refuse that anything will take you out of the truth. Whenever a place begins to deviate from the truth, go back to the scriptures. There's an answer to everything anybody is saying. You can find solution in the scriptures, in the word of God. Because the Spirit of God works with the word of God. That's how you can discern to know whether to continue in that place or not to continue in the place. For this is the latter times. Many have departed from the truth, giving heed to seducing spirit, spirit of Satan, spirit of demons, doctrines of devils, speaking lies in hypocrisy, pretending to say the truth, but not the truth. Why do they do that? Because they want to derail you and to profit out of you. Jesus warned us ever before he went to the cross. He said also in that Matthew 24, verse 24, for there shall arise false Christs and false prophets and shall show great signs and wonders, in so much that if it were possible, they shall deceive the very elect. Did you hear that? It's a serious warning. False Christ here represents false anointed. Those who claim they are anointed of the Lord. But the anointing is not from God. It's false. It's from seducing spirit. It's from the pit of hell. So the Lord warned us. Say, for they shall arise false Christ. So there are many false Christs. There are many false anointed people

0: false prophets who claim that they are anointed men of God. He said, they shall show great signs and wonders, insomuch that if it were possible, they shall deceive the very elect. That somebody is operating in signs and wonders does not mean he's from God. He may be false signs and wonders from the pit of hell. So Jesus gave us this special warning for those of you who like to run after signs and wonders, instead of knowing that the word says, I and the children that God has given to me are for signs and wonders. Instead of remembering that signs and wonders will follow those who believe in our Lord and Savior Jesus Christ. If you are busy running after signs and wonders, you will run into one of these false Christs. You will run into one of these false prophets. And they will derail you. Jesus warned us before he went to the cross in Matthew 24, verse 24. For there shall arise false Christs and false prophets, and shall show great signs and wonders, insomuch that if it were possible, they shall deceive the very elect. Did you hear that? If it were possible, they shall deceive the very elect. Verse 25, he said, behold, I have told you before. Say, I have told you before. So he's reminding us to take this thing very seriously. So don't be carried away by signs and wonders, by great signs and wonders. It is good enough that you remain in the word of God, because the word of God is power. If you walk in the word of God, you are walking in power. If you are in the word of God, you are in signs and wonders. Signs and wonders will follow you. I encourage you, be in a place that you are taught the truth and you walk in power. Be in a place where the word of God comes as doctrine, as rebuke, as correction, as instruction in righteousness, that you may be entire, lacking nothing. And you see yourself manifesting the power and the glory of God, because the glory of the Lord will be risen upon you. So know it in these latter times. Many have departed from the faith. They've departed from the truth. They've given heed to seducing spirits and doctrines of Satan, speaking lies in hypocrisy, having their conscience seared with hot iron. That's why the book of Acts of the Apostles chapter 20 from verse 28 tells us this. Take heed therefore unto yourselves and to all the flock over the which the Holy Ghost hath made you overseers, to feed the church of God which he hath purchased with his blood. So our responsibility as ministers of the gospel is to teach faithful men, to raise faithful men who will be able to teach others. The Lord has commanded us that we should go and make disciples of all nations, teaching them to observe all I have taught you. Behold, he is with us, even to the end of the age. Why do we need to teach? We need to teach faithful men so that they will be able to teach others. The Lord wants us to make disciples of all nations. He wants us to teach people so that they know to follow us as we follow Christ. So that when we are not following Christ, they have the right to say, no, I cannot follow you any longer. That's what Paul said. He said, follow me as I follow Christ. Child of God, if you are a minister or whoever is ministering to you, he said, don't do what I'm doing, then don't follow such ones. But if he's telling you, follow me as I follow Christ, check his life. If he's not following Christ, don't follow him. That's a good excuse. Make sure that you're always looking unto Jesus, the author and the finisher of your faith. Don't allow anybody to derail you from the faith. It's your own responsibility. If you are following a man who says he's a man of God and he has departed from the truth, don't follow him to depart from the truth, because he did not save you. He's not the head of the church. He may claim that that church belongs to him, but he's not the head of the church. Jesus is the head of the church. Make sure that you'll always follow the head of the church. Make sure you'll always abide in the truth, because it's only when the branch abides in the vine that you continue to receive the sap of life, to continue to be alive and living in the word of God. So I encourage you, anything that will take you away from the truth, that take you away from living in the word of God, purpose to reject it. For this is the latter days. Many have departed from the truth. including that man you are looking up to. Make sure that as you are looking up to him, that he's looking up to Jesus, the author and the finisher of our faith. That man did not utter your faith. That prophet, that apostle, he is not the author and finisher of your faith. If he's not following Christ, don't follow him. It doesn't matter the crowd that is following him. It doesn't matter the followership he's drawing. For wide is the gate that leads to destruction, and many go that way. But straight is the way that leads to life eternal, and few find it. Be amongst that few that find the way to eternal life. For God so loved the world, he gave his only begotten Son, that whosoever believeth in him should not perish, but have everlasting life. And this is life. That light has come, and many love darkness, so they are condemned. But you remain in the life of God, you are free from Satan, sin, and self. So I encourage you to remain. Don't depart from the truth, like many have departed. Remain abiding in the word of God. If somebody who claims to be a leader is departing, don't follow him to depart. He did not save you. It's Christ who saved you. He might have been a vessel in the hand of the Lord when he was prepared to remain, looking unto Jesus, the author and the finisher of our faith. But once he departs, don't follow him to depart. For this is the latter times. So you must know to work out your salvation with fear and trembling. For some shall depart from the faith, giving heed to seducing spirits and doctrines of devils, speaking lies in hypocrisy, having their conscience seared with hot iron. Don't follow such ones. And we that are teaching and raising men and women for Christ, he said, take heed. We should take heed unto ourselves and unto all the flock, over which the Holy Ghost has made us overseers, to feed the church of God, which are purchased with his own blood. We must take heed to feed the church of God. We must take heed to teach them the truth, to raise them in the truth, presenting members of our bodies a living sacrifice, wholly acceptable unto the Lord, which is a reasonable service. We must be good examples to the flock the Lord has given us to raise. We continue in that Acts 20, verse 29. He said, for I know this, that after my departing shall grievous wolves enter in among you, not sparing the flock. Even in the church, in the congregation, there are wolves who have come to scatter the flock, to derail the flock. So we are to take heed, because such ones have come to sow weed among the flock. So we are to take heed to continue to feed the flock with the truth of the gospel. We should not focus on the mundane things of life. We should speak the truth and teach people the truth for them to abide in the truth. He continued that, Acts 20 verse 30, he said, also, of your own selves shall men arise, speaking perfect things, to draw away disciples after them. So these seducing spirits, these people who have departed from the truth, who have given heed to the seducing spirits and the doctrines of devils, they are speaking lies, hypocrisy, in order to draw away disciples after them. They want to take people out of the truth so that such ones will begin to follow them. So we need to watch and be sober and be diligent to teach people the truth so that they will not be derailed by these wicked ones. So take heed. If we also go to Romans 16 from verse 17. Say, now I beseech you, brethren, mind them which cause divisions and offenses contrary to the doctrine which you have learned, and avoid them. Verse 18, for they that are so serve not our Lord Jesus Christ, but their own belly, and by good words and fair speeches deceive the hearts of the simple. They have come to deceive the hearts of the simple. They come, they sow division, they sow strife through what they say, so that the simple will be derailed and deceived. So we need to take heed that we should not expose the flock to such ones. That's why we need to watch and be attentive, so that no matter what they are doing, they will not succeed in derailing the flock. So now the Spirit speaketh expressly that in the latter times Some shall depart from the faith, giving heed to seducing spirits and doctrines of devils, speaking lies in hypocrisy, having their conscience seared with a hot iron. So we must know there are those who have already departed, looking for those they will take along. 2 Peter chapter 2 from verse 1 says, but there were false prophets also among the people, even as there shall be false teachers among you, who privily shall bring in damnable heresies, even denying the Lord that bought them, and bring upon themselves swift destruction. Verse 2, and many shall follow their pernicious ways, by reason of whom the word of truth shall be evil spoken of. Verse 3, and through covetousness shall they with fair words make merchandise of you, whose judgment now for a long time lingereth not, and their damnation slumbereth not. What are they doing? The key is that through covetousness, as they draw men unto themselves, making disciples unto themselves, their main focus is to make merchandise of you. And that's why you need to take heed. That's why you need to know what to do at each point in time. For many have departed from the truth, speaking lies in hypocrisy, having their conscience seared with a hot iron. From such, depart. Don't relate with them. Don't be with them. Because if you relate with them, the same way will they derail you. Because these ones did not like to retain God in their knowledge. The Bible said in Romans chapter 1 verse 28, and even as they did not like to retain God in their knowledge, God gave them over to a reprobate mind to do those things which are not confident. 29, being filled with all unrighteousness, fornication, wickedness, covetousness, maliciousness, full of envy, murder, debate, deceit, malignity, whisperers, verse 30, backbiters, haters of God, despiteful, proud, boasters, inventors of evil things, disobedient to parents, verse 31, without understanding, covenant breakers, without natural affection, implacable, unmerciful, verse 32, who knowing the judgment of God, that they which commit such things are worthy of death, not only do the same, they have pleasure in them that do them, because their conscience have been seared with iron. So I encourage you, when you see such people, keep away from them, purposely remaining in the word of God, abiding in the truth and doing the truth, refusing that you will accept the lies that is from the pit of hell. And as you do that, remain blessed. In Jesus' name, amen.
1: Praise God. We thank the Lord for this powerful message. As we have received the word of God from 1 Timothy chapter 4 and verse 3, which says, forbidding to marry and commanding to abstain from meats which God had created to be received with thanksgiving of them which believe and know the truth. Praise God. Father Lord, we thank you for speaking to the church, for speaking to the ministers, the families, and the nations by your Spirit expressly. Thank you, Abba Father, for speaking to the church expressly by your Spirit to be warned of these latter times, that the saints shall remain standing in faith in Christ Jesus. In the mighty name of Jesus, Abba Father, we pray that the hearer of this word, that the hearer of this truth shall remain in the word of God. They shall remain in the truth. They shall be rooted in the knowledge of the word of God. In the mighty name of Jesus, Father Lord, we pray that the ministers shall not depart from the truth. We pray, Abba Father, that the believers in all the nations of the world shall not depart from the truth. We pray, Abba Father, that the church of Jesus Christ in all the nations of the world shall not depart from the faith, but they shall remain abiding and abounding in the love of God till the coming of our Lord and Savior, Jesus Christ. In the name of Jesus, We pray, O Lord, as 1 Timothy chapter 4, verse 1 says, now the Spirit speaketh expressly that in the later times some shall depart from the faith, giving heed to seducing spirits and doctrines of devils. Father, we pray for those who has departed from the faith, for those who has given heed to the doctrines of the devils. Father, we pray that they shall be restored by this word. They shall be restored by your Spirit. They shall be quickened in the mighty name of Jesus. Lord, we pray that they shall return to the truth. They shall return to the life. They shall return to the way which is in Christ Jesus, in the name of Jesus. Father, we pray for as many who are preaching abstinence from marriage, and as many who are preaching and commanding people to abstain from meat which you have given to men, that they may receive with thanksgiving. Father, we pray that they shall come to the knowledge of the truth in the mighty name of Jesus. Abba, Father, we pray that as they encounter the truth, they shall be set free. For the word of the Lord says, then you shall know the truth, and the truth shall set you free. Father, Lord, we pray that they shall come to the knowledge of the truth. They shall come to their senses in the name of Jesus. Father, we pray that they shall come to the light. They shall come to the light of the glorious gospel of our Lord and Savior Jesus Christ in the mighty name of Jesus. They shall receive Jesus in their hearts. They shall walk in the light. They shall abide in the light. And they shall return to be the light of the world. Father, Lord, we pray that the dwelling ministers and believers who has departed from the faith shall return to the word of truth. In the mighty name of Jesus, may they return to the teachings of Christ, forsaking every contrary teachings. In the mighty name of Jesus, we cast down every doctrines of the devils in the hearts of men. In the mighty name of Jesus, we cast down every doctrines and every high thing that has exalted itself against the knowledge of the Lord. We bring them to the obedience of Christ in the mighty name of Jesus. Oh Lord, we declare that only the counsel of the Lord shall stand in the lives of men in the name of Jesus. Only the counsel of the Lord shall stand in the body of Christ in the name of Jesus. Only the counsel of the Lord shall stand in families, among the ministers, and in all the nations of the world in the mighty name of Jesus. Father, Lord, we pray that the ministers shall refuse and resist to be derailed. In the name of Jesus, we declare that the believers shall resist the doctrines of the devil. May they be rooted in your word as the righteousness of God in Christ Jesus. In the mighty name of Jesus, we pray, our Father, that as the righteous and the church delight in your word, Father, we pray that as they pray without ceasing, they shall not be derailed in the mighty name of Jesus. Father, Lord, we call upon Jesus Christ, our Lord and Savior, to come and build his church. Let Christ build the ministers, that they may remain looking unto Jesus as the author and the finisher of their faith and fulfilling their calling. In the mighty name of Jesus, we reject, O Lord, every doctrines of the devil in the church of Jesus Christ, and we cast out and down every seducing spirit in the body of Christ. In the mighty name of Jesus, we decree that the righteous shall overcome the spirit of this age by the blood of the Lamb and by the word of the testimonies. In the name of Jesus, we declare that the church shall be diligent in working out their salvation with fear and trembling, and laying hold to eternal life. In the mighty name of Jesus. Thank you, Abba Father. In Jesus' mighty name, we have prayed. Amen.
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God bless.

Lord bless you, everyone. Let's thank God for this time that He has given to us. Let's commit this time of prayer into His hands and ask for His utterance. Let's pray. Gracious Heavenly Father, Lord, we want to thank you, Lord, for this time that you've given us, Heavenly Father. We want to thank you, Lord, for the opportunity we have time and again, Lord, to come in your presence, Father God, as individuals, but also as a church family, Heavenly Father, to hear from your word, Lord, to receive instruction, direction, revelation, Father God. Lord, we pray, Father God, we shall not forsake the gathering of ourselves, Heavenly Father, but we shall continue to commit ourselves even more for the work of the ministry, Lord, for the intercession, Lord, for winning souls, Heavenly Father. We praise you and we thank you, Lord. We ask this prayer in Jesus' name. Amen. Amen. Let's turn our Bibles to Joshua chapter 24 and we'll start reading from verse 14. Joshua 24 from verse 14. This is Joshua speaking to the children of Israel. It says, "Now therefore fear the Lord and serve Him in sincerity and in truth, and put away the gods which your fathers served on the other side of the flood and in Egypt, and serve ye the Lord." The verse starts with "now therefore," which means this is a follow-up to something that has been previously spoken. Then you can come to the conclusion, "now therefore." And if you read the beginning of the chapter, he starts from Abraham and he shows how God, from the time of Abraham up to the time that they have reached in this place, this promised land, how God has not only been present with them, but how God has been deeply involved in their journey and has been there to guide them, to lead them, to shield them, to protect them, to keep them, to direct them. In every area and every facet of their lives, God has been intricately involved. And so he's asking people to now use your reasoning, your powers of reasoning and understanding to acknowledge the Lord, the God who has been involved with you, rather than to blindly serve the gods and the lords your fathers were serving there. So we will make this prayer. It says, "Now therefore fear the Lord and serve Him in sincerity and truth." Because

Gracious Heavenly Father, Lord, we thank you, Lord, for you are involved in our lives, Heavenly Father. You love us, Lord. You take care of us, Heavenly Father. You provide us, Lord. You guide us, Heavenly Father. Lord, we all enjoy benefits from your hand, Heavenly Father. Your word says that you make the sun to shine, Lord, and the rain to fall upon the good and the wicked, Heavenly Father. So nobody can say that they do not enjoy blessings from your hand, Heavenly Father. Lord, we pray, Father God, as your people, Lord, as your children, Lord, we desire, Lord, that no soul should perish, Lord, for this is your will, Heavenly Father. And Lord, we pray that the eyes of their understanding shall be opened, Lord, to discern, Lord, to judge for themselves, Lord, know that you are the living God, Heavenly Father. Let them come and reason with you, Father God. Lord, we pray people shall no longer walk blindly in vanities, Lord. They shall not blindly follow that which has been passed down to them, Lord, which is falsehood, Lord, which is vain, Lord, those idols, Lord, those traditions, those rituals, Heavenly Father. But let their eyes of understanding be open, Lord, so that they could come and reason, Lord, and they will know, Father God, that they ought to serve you in sincerity and in truth, Heavenly Father. We bless your name, we glorify your name, Lord. We ask this prayer in Jesus' name. Amen. Amen. Verse 15 continues. We are reading Joshua chapter 24. Verse 15, it says, "And if it seem evil unto you to serve the Lord, choose you this day whom you will serve, whether the gods which your father served that were on the other side of the flood, or the gods of the Amorites in whose land you dwell. But as for me and my house, we will serve the Lord." Hallelujah. So everybody has a choice.

0: world. It shall not be influenced by the trends. It shall not be influenced by what is fashionable at the time. But I will choose that which is true. For only the truth can set people free. So we'll make this prayer for ourselves and we'll pray that the Lord will give wisdom to those who are around to make the right choice, to choose the Lord their God. Also, as heads of families, as parents, it is our duty to also train up our children, raise up our children. He says, because me and my household, as long as they are under my control, under my canopy, under my roof, they are my responsibility to lead, to guide, to teach, to bring them up. So we'll pray for ourselves. We shall be faithful even with the heritage that God has given us, our children. Let's pray. Gracious Heavenly Father, Lord, we thank you, Lord, for your goodness, for your mercy, for your love, for your kindness, Lord. Lord, we pray, Father God, we shall continue to choose you every day of our lives, Lord. We shall make this choice and always choose to serve you, Heavenly Father, we and our households, Lord. Lord, we pray, let also souls be delivered from this mindset. They are trapped in the traditions that they have been brought up with, Lord. Let them know that they have a choice, Lord, and they can choose you, Heavenly Father. Lord, we pray, Father God, for your wisdom, for your knowledge, for your understanding, Lord, to spread forth, Heavenly Father, to go and to deliver people from their bondage, Lord, from their sin, Heavenly Father, from their traditions, from their rituals, Heavenly Father. And Lord, we pray many shall come and make this choice to serve you, to worship you, Lord, along with their families, Lord. We pray for households, Father God. We pray for families, Lord. As souls believe, Heavenly Father, as people come to faith, Lord, let them also be a good influence on their family members, on their households, Lord, that through their life, through the testimony, they shall be able to win others who are around them, Lord, to your kingdom, to your truth, Father God. We bless your name, we glorify your name, Lord. We ask this prayer in Jesus' name. Amen. Amen. Verse 16, Joshua 24, verse 16 says, and the people answered and said, God forbid that we should forsake the Lord to serve other gods. For the Lord our God, he it is that brought us up and our fathers out of the land of Egypt, from the house of bondage, and which did those great signs in our sight, and preserved us in all the way wherein we went, and among all the people through whom we passed. And the Lord drave out from before us all the people, even the Amorites which dwell in the land. Therefore will we also serve the Lord, for he is our God. Verse 19, and Joshua said unto the people, you cannot serve the Lord, for he is an holy God, he is a jealous God. He will not forgive your transgressions, nor your sins. If you forsake the Lord and serve strange gods, then he will turn and do you hurt and consume you after that he had done you good. Hallelujah. When you read this, it may sound a little bit strange also. Joshua is telling them, choose this day. And they are saying, okay, we will choose the Lord. We will serve the Lord. He has done good to us. And then Joshua says, you cannot serve the Lord. I tell you why you cannot serve him. Because God is a jealous God. And so what Joshua wants to do is Joshua wants to show the seriousness of the matter of serving God. You cannot play around with your faith. You cannot play around with your salvation. You cannot deal with it casually. Just because today Joshua has recounted everything God has done for you, in your excitement you say, I will serve the Lord. When you say, I will serve the Lord, you are making covenant with God. You are making an oath. And you cannot go back on that. So Joshua is saying, do not take this commitment lightly. You cannot serve it, because if God has done you good, you will also suffer. If you go back, you will also bear the consequences. So we'll make this prayer. Let souls take God seriously. Let them not play around with their faith. Let them not play around with their salvation. Blessings are real, but also consequences and punishments are real. So we'll pray for souls to understand the importance and seriousness of God and commit themselves faithfully unto the end of their faith, which is salvation. Let's open our mouths and pray. Gracious Heavenly Father, Lord, we thank you, Lord, for who you are, Heavenly Father, Lord. We thank you for your goodness, Lord. We thank you for your love, Father God. We also thank you, Lord, for you have called us, Lord, and you have brought us into your love and care, Father God. Lord, we pray, Father, as your children, as your people, Lord, we shall not take you, your word, casually and lightly, Lord. We shall not esteem it lightly, Heavenly Father. We shall not play around with it, Lord. We shall not play around with our salvation, Lord. We shall not play around with our faith, Heavenly Father. But let us know, Lord, when we commit to walk with you, Lord, it is we are getting into a covenant relationship, Heavenly Father. And Lord, we pray, Father God, none of us shall break that covenant or draw back, Lord. We pray for souls, Heavenly Father, who are being very casual with their walk with you, Heavenly Father. Let them know the seriousness, Lord, Let them know the weight of this commitment, Heavenly Father, so that they shall not play around with it, Lord. We pray, Father God, we shall love you with all our hearts, with all our minds, with all our strengths, Lord. We shall continue to remain committed and faithful till the end, Lord. We shall not be shaken, Lord. We shall not be removed from our walk with you, Heavenly Father. We praise you and we thank you, Lord, for all that you have done. We ask this prayer in Jesus' name. Amen. Amen. And lastly, let's look at verse 21, Joshua 24, verse 21. It says, "And the people said unto Joshua, Nay, but we will serve the Lord. And Joshua said unto the people, You are witnesses against yourselves that you have chosen you, the Lord, to serve him. And they said, We are witnesses. Now therefore put away, said he, the strange gods which are among you, and incline your heart unto the Lord God of Israel." Hallelujah. So another important thing that Joshua says to these people, it says, you are witnesses against yourselves. Hallelujah. We need to understand, before anybody else comes and becomes a witness between you and God, you yourself are a witness. The Holy Spirit will convict you. So we'll make this prayer for ourselves. You know, many people need somebody to follow up with them, somebody to encourage them, somebody to push them all the time. You need, oh, why didn't you come? Why aren't you doing this? You must do more for the Lord. You should yourself be convicted of your walk with God. It says you are witnesses. Even when nobody else is watching, you yourself are a witness that you made this commitment to God, that you said, Lord, I will follow you. Lord, I will obey you. Lord, I will walk with you. So we'll make this prayer for ourselves. We will hold ourselves responsible for our walk with the Lord. I will not require some third person or some third party or somebody else to follow up with me every day to tell me, Anant, you should be doing this. Oh, why didn't you do this? Why didn't you come? I will be encouraged in my, the Bible says David encouraged himself in the Lord. So we make this prayer, Lord, I will hold myself accountable for my walk with you. Let your Holy Spirit continue to guide me, continue to lead me. I will not need people to push me around. We are not children and babes anymore, but we are growing up in the Lord and we ought to take responsibility of our walk with the Lord. Let's open our mouths and pray. Gracious Heavenly Father, Lord, I thank you, Lord, for our relationship, Heavenly Father, for you have called us, Lord, into your family, Lord. I pray, Father God, we shall be serious, Lord. We shall be committed, Heavenly Father, Lord. We shall no longer act as babes, Heavenly Father, but we shall continue to grow up in wisdom, in knowledge, in understanding, and walk with you faithfully, Father God. Lord, we pray, may we hold ourselves responsible towards you, Lord, towards our walk, Heavenly Father. May we not require to be coerced, to be pushed, Lord, to be encouraged all the time by others, Heavenly Father, but may we learn to encourage ourselves in the Lord, Heavenly Father. May we be filled with the zeal of your house, Heavenly Father. We praise you and we thank you, Lord, for all that you have done. We ask this prayer in Jesus' name. Amen.
1: God bless you, everyone. Let's turn our Bibles to Judges chapter 17, and I will read from verse 1. The book of Judges chapter 17 from verse 1. It says, "Now there was a man from the mountains of Ephraim whose name was Micah. And he said to his mother, The 1100 shekels of silver that were taken from you, and on which you put a curse, even saying it in my ears, here is the silver with me, I took it. And his mother said, May you be blessed by the Lord, my son." So over here we see that there is Micah, and apparently he stole the silver coins, 1100 shekels of silver. It doesn't look like a small amount, must be a big amount, silver shekels. He stole from his mother, and when he returns, the mother says to him, "May you be blessed by the Lord, my son." I mean, the mother doesn't correct, she's not surprised, she doesn't check, she doesn't rebuke, but she says, she puts on a blessing. She says, "God bless you, my son." And we see even today, even these days, you know, parents are scared, they are afraid to correct their children, to show them the right way. Even in churches, the pastors, the leaders, those who are authority, they are afraid to correct their congregation if they are going wrong, because they might lose on their congregation. But we'll pray for ourselves as parents, we'll pray for pastors, we'll pray for leaders. Let us speak the truth. She says, "The Lord bless you, my son." Yes, Lord loves you, God cares for you, but God does not love our sin. The son should have been corrected, he should have been rebuked, he should have been checked, which the mother failed to do. So we'll pray for our children. If they have missed it, we will correct them. We will show them the way. That's what the word of God says. Train up the child in the way he should go. So when he grows up, he shall not depart from it. We'll pray for ourselves. We'll pray for pastors and leaders. Let us speak the truth, and the truth shall set us free. You know, the Bible says, whom the Lord loves, he chastises. So we'll pray. Let's open our mouth and pray. Father God, we thank you. We praise you. We magnify your name, Lord. Lord, we commit ourselves into your hands, Father God. Lord, we pray, Lord, as you have given us children, Father God, Lord, we pray, Lord, if they go away, if they go astray, Lord, Lord, give us the boldness, Father God, to correct them. May none of us be afraid to speak the truth, to tell them the right thing, Father God. For foolishness is bound in the heart of a child, Father God. They do not know their left from right, Father God. So as a parent, as a person in authority over them, Father God, it is our responsibility, Lord, to correct them, Father God. Lord, we pray for pastors, for leaders, for those who are under authority, Father God. Lord, we pray, Lord, without being afraid, Father God, of losing their congregation, Lord, let them speak the truth so that the truth shall set your people free, Father God. Lord, we pray, Father God, your word says, whom the Lord loves, he chastises. So Lord, we pray, Lord, when we miss it, Father God, when people miss it, Lord, let them be shown the right way. Let them be corrected. Let them be rebuked, Father God, so that they may know what is right, what is well, what is pleasing in the eyes of the Lord. Lord, we thank you. We praise you. We magnify your name, Lord. We ask this prayer in Jesus' mighty name. Amen. Amen. Verse 3 says, so when he had returned the 1,100 shekels of silver to his mother said, I had wholly dedicated the silver from my hand to the Lord for my son to make a carved image and a molded image. Now therefore I will return it to you. Thus he returned the silver to his mother. Then his mother took 200 shekels of silver and gave them to the silversmith, and he made it into carved image and a molded image, and they were in the house of Micah. So over here, if you see, if you hear the language of the mother, God bless you, and I had used thought of using this money for the Lord, I will dedicate it to the God. I mean, it sounds so spiritual, you know, but if you read it, that is pure sin, that is pure disobedience. What is she using that for? She did not correct her son, and now she's using that thing to make idols, to make carved images. God said initially in his commandment, God said, you shall worship no other God except me. You shall have no carved image. Nothing else will you worship. So not everything done in the name of God or not everything done for God is acceptable by God. You need to know the word of God. You need to know the will of God. It may sound spiritual. Oh Lord, Lord. That's what the word of God says. And many say from their mouth, Lord, Lord, but their hearts are far away. And this is what is happening over here. They may sound very spiritual, but they are in pure sin. So we'll pray for souls. Let them have wisdom. Let them have the fear of God. They may sound spiritual, but there is nothing spiritual about it. They do not have the fear of God. We'll pray as they are saying it with their mouth. Let them also accept it from their heart. Let them draw near from their heart as well. We'll open our mouths and we'll pray for souls, those who are far away, those who are in sin, those who are disobedient to the word of God. Let God open their eyes of understanding. Let them know that not everything done for God is accepted by God. Let's open our mouth and pray. Father God, we thank you, we praise you, we magnify your name, Lord. Lord, we commit souls into your hands, Father God. Lord, who are trying to live a life, who sound very spiritual, Father God, but Lord, their hearts are far away from you, Father God. Lord, we pray, Lord, let the fear of the Lord have in them, Father God. Let them have the fear of God, Father God. Lord, we pray, Lord, not only with their mouths, Father God, but with their hearts, Father God, they will draw near to you, Father God. Lord, we pray, Father God, they will not make any idols. Lord, we pray for souls, Father God. Let them know that these idols have no power, no authority. They cannot do anything for them, Father God. Let them worship the true God, the living God, the only God, the God who created the heaven and earth, the God who created them as well, Father God. Lord, we pray, Lord, you deliver souls, Father God. Deliver people, Father God, from these false worship, Father God. Lord, we cancel, we nullify every idol in the name of Jesus, Lord. And Lord, we pray for souls, Father God. Let them come to the saving knowledge of Christ, Father God. Let them worship you in spirit and in truth, Father God. We thank you, we praise you, we magnify your name, Lord. We ask this prayer in Jesus' mighty name. Amen. Verse 5 says, the man Micah had a shrine and made an ephod
2: and household idols. And he consecrated one of his sons who became his priest. In those days there was no king in Israel. Everyone did what was right in his own eyes.
1: I mean, can you see from the beginning where is this chapter heading to? You know, girls, children like to play doll. Over here Micah is playing church or whatever game he's playing over here.
2: He's made a shrine, there's an ephod, he's made idols, and now he's also consecrated his own son.
1: I mean, who gave him that authority to consecrate his own son?
2: And verse 6 says, in those days there was no king in Israel. Everyone did what was right in their own eyes.
1: Even today, even in this day and age, people are doing what is right in their own eyes. What is comfortable for them? What they feel? Oh, I feel this is good. I think this is comfortable for me. That is what people operate. They are led by what is comfortable with them. They are led by their spirit. They are led by their opinion. Not what is right in the eyes of God.
2: We'll pray. It says, in those days, there was no king in Israel.
1: And so everyone did. We'll pray. Let the King of Kings, the Lord of Lords, Jesus Christ, rule in the hearts of men, in the hearts of people. We'll pray for souls. We'll pray for people. Let them not be led what is right in their own eyes, but let them do what is right in the eyes of the Lord. Let them hear the word of God. The Bible says that faith comes by hearing from the word of God. Let them hear the word of God so they can be delivered from all of this. Let's open our mouth and pray. Father God, we thank you, we praise you, we magnify your name, Father God. Lord, we pray for people, we pray for souls, Father God, who are led by their feelings, by their emotions, by their opinions, Father God. Lord, we pray, Lord. Lord, let them be delivered, Father God. Lord, we pray, Lord. Let them know the truth, and the truth shall set them free, Father God. Lord, we pray for people, Lord. Lord, we pray, Lord. Let Jesus Christ rule in their hearts, in their minds, in their lives, Father God. Let them surrender their lives to you, Father God. Lord, we pray, Lord. Let them not be led by their own opinion, by their own feelings, Lord. But let them be led by your spirit, Father God. By the word of God, Father God. Lord, we pray, Lord. Let them receive Jesus Christ now, today, Father God. For salvation is now, Father God. Lord, we pray, Lord, that you shall rule, Lord, in their hearts, in their minds, Father God. Lord, we pray for souls, Lord. Let them repent, Father God, from their own ways, Lord. Those who are thinking that they're doing right in their own eyes, Father God. Let them repent from their ways, Father God, and let them come and do things that pleases you, Father God.
2: A man departed from the city of Bethlehem in Judah to stay wherever he could find a place. Then he came to the mountains of Ephraim, to the house of Micah, as he journeyed.
1: And Micah said to him, "Where do you come from?" So he said to him, "I am a Levite from Bethlehem in Judah, and I am on my way to find a place to stay." And Micah said to him, "Dwell with me, and be a father and a priest to me, and I will give you 10 shekels of silver per year, a suit of clothes, and your sustenance." So the Levite went in. Then the Levite was content to dwell with the man, and the young man became like one of his sons to him. So Micah consecrated the Levite, and the young man became his priest and lived in the house of Micah.
3: So over here we see now Micah has also hired a priest for himself. He has installed a priest, you know, for himself. A priest has been installed in his house. But I'm thinking this Levite, he should have known better. He was, you know, it is God who gave the Levite. He should have known better. He should have spoken the truth. He should have corrected. He should have rebuked to tell Micah, what are you doing? You're faltering big time. So we'll pray. We'll pray for pastors, for leaders who are afraid, who are scared to speak. We'll pray. Let them know that their priest, their being a priest, a leader, is not a profession. But let them know that they have a responsibility towards God. They have a responsibility of the souls that is under them. We'll pray for pastors. We'll pray for leaders. Let them speak the truth. Let them not be afraid. May God give them the boldness. And over here, this Levite was given all sorts of things. You know, we'll give you shekels of silver, clothes for sustenance. Even these days, there are many pastors and leaders who are derailed because they have been given the popularity. They have been given all sorts of, you know, importance. And so they are led by these things. We'll pray. Let them not be led by these materialistic things, but let the Spirit of God lead them. Let them have the fear of God. Let them know that they are answerable to God. Let's open our mouth and pray. Father God, we thank you, we praise you, we magnify your name, Father God. Lord, we pray for pastors, for leaders, Father God. Let them know, Lord, that they have a responsibility, Father God. They are answerable to you, Lord. Lord, we pray, Lord, that they shall be led by you, Lord. They shall be led by the Spirit of God, Father God. Lord, we pray, Lord, let them speak the truth, Lord, unashamed, unadulterated, Father God. Let them speak the word of God, Father God. Give them the boldness, Father God, not thinking of the consequences, Father God. Lord, we pray, Father God, let them speak the truth boldly, Father God. Lord, give them the courage to correct your people, Father God. Lord, we thank you, Father God, for the pastors, for pastora over us, Father God, who correct us, Father God, when we miss, Father God. Lord, we pray, Lord, you continue to give such pastors, such leaders in every church, Father God, who are bold to speak, to correct, Father God, for they correct in love, Father God, for it is for our own good, Father God, Lord. Lord, we pray, Lord, they will not be led by material gain, Father God, but let them know, Father God, that they are answerable to God, Father God. Lord, we thank you, we praise you, we magnify your name, Lord. We ask this prayer in Jesus' mighty name. Amen. And verse 13 says, then Micah said, now I know that the Lord will be good to me, since I have a Levite as priest. So he has stolen, he has made idols, ephod, whatnot, but now he knows, but what he knows is absolutely wrong. That is not what will, you know, it says, now I know that the Lord will be good to me. There is no repentance, there is no remorse, there is no obedience whatsoever. There is no God's word. And this is how even people today, you know, they are living a life in false. Superficially, everything is so spiritual. God bless you. Hallelujah. Praise the Lord. But their life does not speak that. They are just far away from the word of God. We'll pray for souls. You know, let them know it is the word of God. We'll pray. Let them know the truth, and the truth shall set them free. Let them not be led by their own thinking, by their own imagination, but let them desire to love the Lord with all their hearts, all their minds, with all their strength. Let them know the word of God. May the book of the law not depart from their mouth, but let them meditate on it day and night. Let's open our mouth and pray. Father God, we thank you, we praise you, we magnify your name, Father God. Lord, we pray for souls, Father God, who are dwelling in false confidence, Father God, who have no idea, Father God, what they are doing. Lord, we pray, Lord, you deliver such, Father God. Open their eyes, Lord. Give them wisdom, Father God. Let them know, Father God, that they are far, far away from you, Father God. Lord, we pray, Lord, let them hear your word, Father God. Lord, we pray, Lord, let the book of the law never depart from their mouth, Father God. Let them meditate on your word day and night, Father God. Let them know the truth, Lord, so the truth can set them free, Father God. Lord, we pray for souls, Father God. Your word says that every man is right in his own eyes, Father God. Lord, we pray, Lord, let them love you, Lord, with their hearts, with their minds, with their strength, Father God. Let them draw near to you, Father God. Let them desire to please you, to know your will, to know the truth, Father God. Lord, we pray, Lord, let people depart from their own imagination, from their own spiritual things that they have created, Father God, and let them worship you in purity of heart, Father God. Lord, we thank you, we praise you, we magnify your name, Lord. We ask this prayer in Jesus' mighty name. Amen. Amen.
4: Let's open Gospel of John on chapter 21, and I will read from verse 15 to 17. Gospel of John chapter 21, verse 15 to 17, it says, so when they had eaten breakfast, Jesus said to Simon Peter, Simon, son of Jonah, do you love me more than these? He said to him, yes, Lord, you know that I love you. He said to him, feed my lambs. Verse 16 says, he said to him again, a second time, Simon, son of Jonah, do you love me? He said to him, yes, Lord, you know that I love you. He said to him, tend my sheep. Verse 17 says, he said to him the third time, Simon, son of Jonah, do you love me? Peter was grieved because he said to him the third time, do you love me? And he said to him, Lord, you know all things. You know that I love you. Jesus said to him, feed my sheep. Hallelujah. If you read previous chapter where Peter denied three times for Jesus, and here Jesus restores Peter because of maybe he had the guilt. And it said that he asked him three times, do you love me? Do you love me more than these? Without the love of God, you cannot serve God, because that's the foundation for God so loved the world that he gave his only begotten son out of love. And Jesus died on the cross. He shed his blood. He took our shame and sin upon him out of love. And so we are going to pray that we shall have the love of God in our hearts for each other. Jesus said that if you love me, keep my commandment. His commandments are not grievous. He said, if you love me, then keep my word. And if we read 1 John, very quickly I will read 1 John chapter 4 verse 7 says, Beloved, let us love one another, for love is of God, and everyone who loves is born of God and knows God. He who does not love does not know God, for God is love. In this the love of God was manifested toward us, that God has sent his only begotten Son into the world that we might live through him. And God loved us first. Hallelujah. So we are going to pray that we shall grow in the love of God. Jesus did not, when he appeared third time and when he said to Peter, asked Peter, do you love me? He did not ask because he wanted to remind him of his guilt, but he came to encourage him. He came to give him that great commission. So we are going to pray that we shall have the love of God, you know, out of the love which Jesus has for us now also, that the compassion, the mercy, we are going to pray that this love, when we love each other, that shows that we love our God who is in heaven. Hallelujah. So we are going to pray the love of God shall continue to grow in our heart. We shall share it and it shall not be with true heart. Let's open our mouth and pray. Father God, we thank you. We give you glory, honor and all praise, Lord. Lord, we thank you for you love the world so much that you gave your only begotten Son, Father God. Lord, we pray that we shall continue to grow in your love, Father God, because your love covers multitude of sins, Father God. Only your love compels us to love one another, Father God. Lord, we pray that we shall love you more than anything else in this world, Father God. Lord, we pray the things of this world shall not take us away from doing your word, Father God. Lord, we pray that we shall give you first priority in everything, in every area of our lives, Father God. Lord, we pray, as your word says, that your commandments are not grievous. Lord, we pray for ourselves, for we pray, Father God, we pray for the leaders, Father God, we pray for the pastors, for the evangelists, Father God, we pray for everyone, Father God, King of glory, as your word comes to them, Father God, they shall be restored, O Lord God, they shall be rebuilt, O Lord God, they shall love you, they shall serve you with all their heart, with all their soul, with all their strength, Father God. Lord, we pray, Father God, that we shall not compromise ourselves, Father God, when it is coming to do your will, to do your word, Father God. Lord, we pray, Father God, that your love in our heart, which is shared in our heart through the Holy Spirit, Father God, we shall continue to share that love with one another, O Lord God. For it is you who has called us out of darkness, my Lord, into your marvelous light, Father God, that we may show forth your praises, we may show forth your goodness through our lives, Father God. Lord, we pray, Father God, above everything, Father God, we shall love you more than anything, King of glory. Lord, we pray this love shall grow in our heart, Father God, and we share this love for one another, O Lord God, with one another, my Father, in our workplaces, in this land of living, Father God, wherever we go, Lord, we shall share your love, Father God, for your love is a love of gospel, Father God. Lord, we pray, King of glory, that we shall continue to abide in this love, Father God. Lord, we thank you, we give you glory, honor and all praise. In Jesus' mighty name we pray. Amen. Hallelujah. And it say, he asked three times and he gave this commission to Peter. He gave this commandment to Peter. He said, feed my lambs, tend my sheep, feed my sheep. Hallelujah. So we are going to pray for the leaders, for the pastors. We are going to pray for ourselves, for everyone who's serving the Lord in spirit and in truth, that they shall take care of the flocks. Hallelujah. It says in 1 Corinthians chapter 2, verse 4, I will read that it says, and my speech and my preaching were not with persuasive words of human wisdom, but in demonstration of the Spirit and of power, that your faith should not be in wisdom of man, but in the power of God. Hallelujah. So we are still praying for the leaders, for the pastor, for those who are serving the Lord in spirit and in truth. They have this responsibility to feed the flock of Jesus Christ. They have this responsibility to feed the flocks with the gospel of our Lord Jesus Christ, with the word of God. They shall not compromise themselves. They shall not take shortcuts. We'll pray that their words shall be in the demonstration of spirit and of power. It shall not be based on the words of human understanding. We'll pray that God will give them wisdom. wisdom. God will give them utterance to open the truth of the word of God. They shall serve the Lord in sincerity, in truth. Hallelujah. They shall not compromise. You know, and they shall also have the heart of Jesus Christ. The same heart, the compassion, the love and the mercy to take care of the people of Jesus Christ, to take care of the flock of Jesus Christ, because that's a responsibility Jesus committed to disciples, and this is the same responsibility Jesus has given to us, to take care of the flock by sharing his word, by sharing what Jesus has done on the cross, by sharing his love, that Jesus still loves you. Even if they come in their failure to Christ, he will not despise him. God is in heaven, but he despises no one. That's what his word says. He is willing to forgive and he is willing to accept them. So let's open our mouth and pray. Father God, we thank you. We give you glory, honor and all praise, Lord. We thank you, Father God, for this great commission which you have given to your children, Father God, for every to every believer, my Lord, who is serving you in spirit and in truth, Father God, to feed your flocks, Father God. Lord, we pray, King of glory, we pray for leaders and pastors in every nation, in every land, Father God. We pray for spiritual leaders, Father God. We pray for those who are taking care of your flock, taking care of your congregation, taking care of your children, Father God, your people, Lord, that they shall have the heart of Christ, my Father. They shall care, they shall take care of your people, Father God. They shall feed them with your word, Father God. They shall not preach to fill their bellies, Father God, or things which benefits them, Lord, but Lord, they shall in honesty, Father God, as your word says, in honesty, in the fear of the Lord, in the sincerity of heart, Father God, Lord, they shall serve you in spirit and in truth by taking care of your flocks, Father God. Lord, we pray, they shall not remove or they shall not add anything to your word, my Father, but they shall preach your word as it is, Father God, for the gospel of Christ, it is the power of God to salvation for everyone who believes, O Lord God. And when they speak your word, Father God, soul shall be delivered in the name of Jesus Christ, Father God. When your word is going to them, to the souls, Father God, their mind shall be delivered, O Lord God. Their eyes shall be opened, Father God, to see who Christ is, and they shall give their life to Christ, Father God. Lord, we pray, Father God, for those leaders, Father God, that they shall not take their ministry for granted. They shall not take it lightly, Father God, but knowing the day of the Lord is approaching, Father God, they shall serve you in spirit and in truth, Lord. Lord, we thank you. We give you glory, honor, and all praise. In Jesus' mighty name we pray. Amen. Hallelujah. Let's go to Matthew 28. We are still praying. Matthew 28. And I will read from verse 18. 18 to 20 I will read. It says, then Jesus came and spoke to them, saying, this is all after Jesus resurrected, and third time he has shown himself to his disciples. And it says, and Jesus came and spoke to them, saying, all authority has been given to me in heaven and on earth. Go therefore and make disciples of all the nations, baptizing them in the name of the Father, of the Son, and of the Holy Spirit, teaching them to observe all things that I have commanded you. And lo, I am with you always, even to the end of the age. Amen. Hallelujah. So Jesus has given this. This is the commission which Jesus committed to his disciples and to us, that he said that all authority is given to me in heaven and earth. That means he is in control of everything. And he said that go and make disciples. Hallelujah. So we are going to pray in the name of Jesus for boldness, and the boldness to speak his word. We are praying that the doors shall be opened for gospel, hallelujah, for the protection, for the more laborers to be sent out to fulfill this mission of Christ, hallelujah. Where we are praying, it says that teaching them to observe all things that I have commanded you. And lo, I am with you. So we are not alone. He is with us. His presence is with us. He has enabled us. Hallelujah. And we are going to pray that God will give us opportunities. Hallelujah. He will give us boldness. He will give us courage to share the gospel. He will open doors in the schools, in the offices, in different nations, in our workplaces. God will open doors because it's his work. We are doing his work. We are going to pray that God will continue to be with his people. We'll pray for those who are serving the Lord in spirit and in truth, that God will continue to shield them, continue to protect them, continue to provide for them, and continue to raise many more who will put their hand in this ministry, so that the work shall expand. and it shall reach to the places where it has not been reached yet. Hallelujah. Let's open our mouth and pray. Father God, we thank you. We give you glory, honor, and all praise, Lord. Lord, we thank you, Father God, for this great commission which you have put in our hands, my Lord. Lord, we pray for pastor and pastora. We pray for every intercessor, Father God. We pray for every leader and deacon, Father God. We pray for everyone who is serving you in spirit and in truth, Father God. Lord, we commit them into your mighty hands. We pray for our radio ministry, O Lord God, that Lord, you will continue to bless, Father God. You will continue to bring many more who will put their hand in this, Father God, in this ministry, so that it shall expand, Father God, and it shall reach to the places which has where it has not been reached yet, Father God. Lord, we pray for your people, O Lord God, that you will continue to shield them, protect them, surround them, Father God, and you will continue to take care of your people, Father God, for they are laboring in you, Father God, laboring in us, Father God. Lord, we pray, Father God, we ask for boldness, O Lord God, in the name of Jesus Christ, Father God. Give us courage, Lord, to share your gospel, Father God. Lord, we pray that we shall be united in the name of Jesus Christ, Father God, and we shall have the passion to fulfill this mission, O Lord God. Lord, we pray, King of glory, we ask for bold laborers to be sent out, O Lord God, who will share your gospel, Father God. Lord, we pray, as your word goes forth, Father God, it shall bring revival in every nation, O Lord God, in every land, Father God, and many souls, as this is your desire, Father God, shall come into the light of Christ. Many souls shall come to give their life to Christ, Father God. Lord, you are with us. Jesus, you said that you are with us to the end of the age, Lord. You will not leave us. You will not forsake us, Father God. We thank you, Father God, that you have enabled every one of us, King of glory, to do your will, Father God, to do your word, my Lord. Lord, we pray, Father God, as your word goes forth, Lord, it shall bring revival in the life of souls, O Lord God. It shall bring deliverance, O Lord God. It shall bring light in their life, Father God. Lord, your word is not bound, King of glory. Through radio ministry, it is reaching to many nations, O Lord God. And we believe, Lord, that on daily basis, souls are being added into your kingdom, Father God. We believe, Lord, that souls are being saved in Jesus' name, O Lord God. Lord, we thank you. We give you glory, honor, and all praise, Lord. Continue to encourage your people, O Lord God, that they may not feel weak, O Lord God, that they may not be shaken, King of glory, no matter whatever is happening around. But Lord, we know that you are with us, you are with your people, Lord, and we shall continue to fulfill our ministry which you have given to us, Lord. Lord, we thank you, we give you glory, honor, and all praise. In Jesus' mighty name we pray. Amen.
0: God bless you all. Let's open to Luke chapter 13, and we'll read from verse 1. Luke 13 from verse 1, it says, there were present at that season some that told him of the Galileans whose blood Pilate had mingled with their sacrifices. And Jesus answering said unto them, suppose ye that these Galileans were sinners above all the Galileans, because they suffered such things. I tell you, nay, but except ye repent, ye shall all likewise perish. Or those 18 upon whom the tower in Siloam fell and slew them, think ye that they were sinners above all men that dwell in Jerusalem? I tell you, nay, but except ye repent, ye shall all likewise perish. So Jesus makes an important point here. He says that just because somebody has suffered or is suffering doesn't mean that they are a great sinner or they have done something very wrong. But what he says is rather the focus should be on repentance and being ready at all times, you know, and not delaying your salvation, because you know these people didn't know that their end was near. You know, so it happened suddenly. It caught them unawares if they were not prepared. So he emphasizes the importance of being prepared. You know, the word of God says all have sinned and fallen short of the glory of God. You know, so nobody can take their salvation for granted. So everyone has to be prepared, you know, at all times. So that is the point that Jesus is emphasizing. So it is wrong to just focus on somebody suffering and say that, okay, they must have done something really bad and that's why they're going through these things. So let's pray that, you know, people shall repent and return to the Lord. You know, they shall not remain in that place of disobedience. You know, they shall not remain in that place of focusing on things that are not important. You know, the most important thing is the salvation of the soul. So let's pray. Father God, we thank you. Father, we praise you. We bless you. Lord, we pray, Father God, for souls to be saved, to be delivered, Father God. Lord, we pray that people shall not put off their salvation, my Father God. Lord, let them not delay it, my Father God, for nobody knows what tomorrow will bring, my Father God. So everybody has to be prepared, my Father God. Lord, we pray that even we shall continue to work out our salvation with fear and trembling, my Father God. And Lord, I pray that all men, my Father, shall understand the need for repentance, my Father God, and for returning to you, Father God. Lord, they shall let them know that it's only through you that they can receive the salvation, my Father. Lord, we thank you. We praise you, Lord. In Jesus' name we pray. Amen. And verse 6 says, he spake also this parable. A certain man had a fig tree planted in his vineyard, and he came and sought fruit thereon, and found none. Then said he unto the dresser of this vineyard, behold, these 3 years I come seeking fruit on this fig tree, and find none. Cut it down, why cumbereth it the ground? And he answering said unto him, Lord, let it alone this year also, till I shall dig about it and dung it. And if it bear fruit, well, and if not, then after that thou shalt cut it down. Amen. So we can see here that this fig tree had opportunity to grow. You know, there was growth opportunity for spiritual growth. And the Lord was merciful, you know, and he came seeking fruit of that tree. And he could not find any fruit in it. Yet, you know, he gave it more time, you know, to be nurtured, to be taken care of, you know, and to be, we could say, to be instructed. And if you're taking the case of a human, of an individual, there's more time for him to learn, to receive, to apply what he's learning from the Word of God, you know, to be fruitful, you know, because it will not continue forever. It says, if it bear fruit, well, and if not, then after thou shalt cut it down. So we're going to pray, you know, that, you know, people shall not misuse the opportunity they have to learn, to grow in the Word of God. You know, they shall apply the Word of God into their lives, because God is looking for fruit, you know, and that fruit, you know, is faith, is transformation. It is a life that is aligned to Jesus Christ, you know, a life that glorifies his name, you know, and that is what he's looking for. So we're going to pray that, you know, people shall not remain where they are, but let them continue to allow the Word of God to change them, to be transformed, to be renewed. You know, let their thinking change as the Word of God comes to them. Amen. Let's pray. Father God, we thank you, Father God, for your patience, for your mercy. Lord, Lord, you continue to labor over each and every soul, my Father God. Lord, and your desire is that all shall be saved and none shall perish, my Father God. And Lord, you continue to wait, my Father, expectantly looking for fruit, my Father God. And you provide all the right conditions, Lord, for souls to grow, to mature, to prosper, my Father, to flourish, my Father God. Lord, but yet there are many, my Father, who are remaining, my Father, fruitless, Father God. Lord, our prayer is they shall bring forth fruit, my Father God, so that you may continue to keep them and to preserve them, my Father, unto eternity, my Father God. Lord, we pray that no soul shall be cut down, my Father God. Lord, we pray that they shall, my Father, be transformed by the Word of God. They shall allow the Word of God to renew their mind, their thinking. And Lord, let them become the new creation that you desire them to be, Father God. Lord, we thank you. We praise you, Lord. In Jesus' name we pray. Amen. And verse 10 says, and he was teaching in one of the synagogues on the Sabbath. And behold, there was a woman which had a spirit of infirmity 18 years and was bowed together and could in no wise lift up herself. And when Jesus saw her, he called her to him and said unto her, woman, thou art loosed from thine infirmity. Verse 13 says, and he laid his hand on her, and immediately she was made straight and glorified God. Hallelujah. So, you know, you can see here, this woman had this infirmity for 18 years. She was in the synagogue and she was coming there. And, you know, she was probably somebody that nobody noticed anymore, you know, because she was there 18 years, bowed down, insignificant person, you know, and if you were to equate suffering with sin, you know, they would have considered her to be a great sinner, you know, because she was in that state for a long time. But you can see that Jesus was aware, you know, he noticed her, you know, and he did not wait for her to ask her even. You know, he understood that there was a problem there, a burden that she was carrying. You know, and he reached out to her and he brought about a change, a transformation in her life. Amen. So we're going to pray that, you know, we shall also, you know, we shall ask God to help us to notice the people who are ignored by others. You know, people who are carrying a burden. Let us be aware. Let us be compassionate. You know, and let us reach out to them.
5: not waiting for them to ask. You know, when you see them in a certain situation and you know that God is able to deliver them, bring them out of it, let us be quick to reach out to them. Amen. So let's pray. Father God, we thank you. Father, we praise you. Lord, we pray, Lord, that you shall help us, Father God, to be aware of our surroundings and the people in our surroundings, my Father God. Lord, let us notice, my Father, the ones that people are ignoring, my Father, the ones who are insignificant, my Father, in the eyes of the world, Father God. Lord, we can also see, my Father, when somebody is carrying a burden, my Father, when somebody is in bondage, my Father God. Lord, we pray that we shall have that heart of compassion, my Father, to reach out to them, my Father, no matter how insignificant they are considered in this world, my Father God. Lord, let us reach out to them. Let us bring about the transformation, my Father, by releasing the word of God to them, my Father God. Lord, you are able to change anything and everything, my Father. Nothing is too hard. Nothing is too difficult for you, Lord. It doesn't matter how long a person has been in a condition, my Father. You are able to bring them out of it, Lord. Abba, Father, help us to be merciful and to be compassionate, Lord. And help us to be as you were, my Father God. We thank you. We praise you, Lord. In Jesus' name we pray. Amen. And verse 15 says, the Lord then answered him and said, thou hypocrite, does not each one of you on the Sabbath loose his ox or his ass from the stall and lead him away to watering? And ought not this woman, being a daughter of Abraham, whom Satan hath bound, lo, this 18 years, be loosed from this bond on the Sabbath day? And when he had said these things, all his adversaries were ashamed, and all the people rejoiced for all the glorious things that were done by him. Hallelujah. So we can see this, the ruler of the synagogue was upset. You know, when there is transformation, when there is great deliverance, you know, there will also be opposition, you know, and we can see Jesus himself points to the source of the opposition. You know, in verse 16, it says, this woman was bound by Satan, you know, for all these years. So when she was delivered from his clutches, obviously, you know, he will try his best to revolt, to raise up opposition. And that is what he was doing there. You know, but Jesus silenced all the opposition, amen. And it says all his adversaries were ashamed. We're going to pray that, you know, we shall not allow oppositions to discourage us. You know, when you bring about great transformation, when you bring about great deliverance through the word of God, you know, there will be opposition. But God is above all of that, amen. And he's able to silence every adversary, amen. So we're going to pray that the Lord shall continue to give us a tongue and a wisdom that none can resist, no gainsay, you know, and let us continue to do the work of God diligently. You know, oppositions will come, but we shall continue to overcome by faith. Amen. Let's pray. Father God, we thank you. Father, we praise you, Lord. Lord, we pray, Father God, that we shall continue to do that which is good in your sight, my Father. We shall continue to obey the word of God, my Father God. Lord, it's more important for us to please you, Lord, than to please man, my Father God. Lord, let us not operate in any fear, my Father God, but let us continue to be wise, my Father. Let us continue to redeem the time, my Father, while there is opportunity, Father God. And Lord, please give us a tongue and a wisdom, my Father, that will silence every adversary, my Father God. Lord, we pray that you shall continue to give us good success, Lord, as we minister, my Father, as we labor, my Father, in the vineyard, as we labor in the harvest, my Father God. Lord, give us, Lord, the grace, Father God, to continue laboring and ministering, Lord. None of us shall grow weary in doing well, my Father God. For in due season we shall reap, my Father, Lord. None of us shall faint, my Father God. We thank you. We praise you, Lord. In Jesus' name we pray. Amen. Now let's look at verse 24. It says, strive to enter in at the straight gate. For many, I say unto you, will seek to enter in and shall not be able. When once the master of the house is risen up and has shut to the door, and he begin to stand without and to knock at the door, saying, Lord, Lord, open unto us, and he shall answer and say unto thee, I know you not whence you are. 26. Then shall he begin to say, we have eaten and drunk in thy presence. Thou hast taught in our streets. But he shall say, I tell you, I know you not whence you are. Depart from me, all ye workers of iniquity. Hallelujah. So, you know, here Jesus is talking about something that is quite sad. You know, a lot of people who think that they're with the Lord, you know, but unfortunately they are not. You know, so they walk in under that misconception that they are doing those things that please God for whatever reason. But the Lord says here, you know, I don't know you. You know, so it talks about the need for transformation, for change from within. It is not sufficient that you're born into a Christian home. It is not sufficient that you are with pastors. It is not sufficient, you know, that you know the scriptures. The most important thing is, you know, is there a transformation within? Have you changed? Has the word of God transformed you, renewed you, changed you, made you into that new creation that God desires you to be? You know, so that is what is most important. So many people think that, you know, they are with God because there is a, you know, an image of religion attached to themselves, you know, and they feel like just because they associate with godly people, you know, they are also in the number. But, you know, that is a fallacy. That's a mistake. So let's pray that, you know, people shall not, you know, operate in that mistake, that misconception, you know. So we all have the responsibility to make sure that we are being transformed. We are being changed by the word of God. You know, you cannot be the same that you were yesterday. Every day we have to change. You know, we have to, the path of the just shines brighter and brighter under the perfect day. You know, it has to get brighter every day. You know, you cannot rest on the glory of or the previous day. It has to get better every day. And so let's pray that, you know, everybody shall make an effort to be transformed, to be renewed by the word of God. Father God, we thank you. Father, we praise you, Lord. Father God, we pray, Lord, that people, my Father, shall not play with their salvation. My Father, shall not take it lightly, my Father God. Lord, we pray that we shall all make an effort to know you personally, my Father God, and to grow in you, Lord Jesus Christ. Lord, we shall not be the same tomorrow, my Father God. Lord, let us improve spiritually, my Father. Let us get ahead spiritually, my Father. Let us mature more, my Father God. Let us draw closer to you, Lord, with each passing day, my Father God. Let us not be your disciples for name's sake, my Father God. Lord, let us not think, my Father, that we are counted among those who are saved, my Father, when we are not, my Father God. Lord, let us be transformed, my Father. Let us be renewed, Father God. Let us worship you in spirit and in truth, Lord. And this is what we pray for the souls as well, my Father, even as they come to you, Father God. Lord, let them allow the word of God to change them, my Father, by applying it, by doing it, my Father God. Lord, we thank you, we praise you, Lord. In Jesus' name we pray. Amen. And lastly, let's look at verse 28. It says, there shall be weeping and gnashing of teeth when you shall see Abraham and Isaac and Jacob and all the prophets in the kingdom of God, and you yourselves thrust out. 29, and they shall come from the east and from the west and from the north and from the south and shall sit down in the kingdom of God. And behold, there are last which shall be first, and there are first which shall be last. Hallelujah. So, you know, Jesus says, you know, on that day there'll be great regret because, you know, people did not pay attention. They did not take it seriously. They did not put in the effort. You know, it says strive to enter. You know, that is what he says in verse 24. You know, so there is a need for effort. There is a need for diligence and commitment. You know, people don't strive for something that is not important. So this is very important. So every effort has to be made to enter in. Otherwise, there'll be deep regret. You know, weeping and gnashing of teeth, it symbolizes regret. It symbolizes anguish. You know, and it says, those who are left out, thrust out, shall see everybody else sitting in the presence of God. And it says, they shall come from the east, from the west, from the north, and from the south. That means, you know, people will come from all nations. You know, so this gospel, this salvation is not limited to anybody. You know, it is open to everybody. You know, and everybody who accepts Jesus Christ and who worships in spirit and in truth will enter. That is what the Lord Jesus is saying here, and shall sit down in the kingdom of God. And it says, behold, there are last which shall be first, and there are first which shall be last. You know, this is also something that will catch many by surprise. You know, the people that you least expect to enter, you know, you may find them there, and the people that you thought would not enter, you know, or would enter, you may not be there, you know. So it is not for us to sit and analyze who's going to enter and who's not going to enter. That is up to God. Our portion is to work out our own salvation with fear and trembling, and to help others as well, you know, by speaking the truth. So let's pray, you know, for people who are not taking this seriously, for souls. You know, let them know that there will be deep regret, you know, when they see, you know, those who are close to them, those that they associated with once sitting in the kingdom of God, and they themselves standing outside. Amen. So let's pray that it shall not come to that for many people, you know, and let them accept Jesus Christ. Father God, we thank you, we praise you, we bless you, Lord. Lord, we pray, Father God, for our friends, our family members, Lord, the people who associate with us daily, my Father God. Lord, we pray that, Lord, that there shall be a transformation, a renewal in their lives, my Father. They shall repent and return to you, Father God. And Lord, they shall give us the opportunity to minister to them, my Father God, and let them take this word seriously, my Father God. Lord, let it not fall in deaf ears, my Father God. Lord, we pray that they shall give their lives to you, Father God, so that they may not find themselves thrust out, my Father God, so that they may not look at everybody else with deep regret, my Father God. Lord, we pray that we too shall take this seriously, Lord. We shall not play around with our salvation, Father God. And Lord, we thank you. We praise you, Lord. Lord, help us, Lord. Strengthen us, Lord. Help us to run this race well, my Father, that we may receive that crown of life, Father. We give you all the glory, the honor, Lord. In Jesus' name we have prayed.
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that men may hear the truth, come to the light of the truth, and walk in the truth. Dr. Ihemeh N. Ndukwe, a missionary in the Middle East and Asia for more than 21 years, graced with a word for revival, now comes your way on Revival Now. 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

Jesus spoke of himself in John chapter 9 verse 5, saying, "As long as I am in the world, I am the light of the world." So God did not send his son into the world to condemn the world, but that the world through him might be saved. He that believeth in him is not condemned, but he that believeth not is condemned already. And this is the condemnation, that light is come into the world, and men love darkness rather than the light. For everyone that doeth evil hates the light, neither comes to the light. But he that doeth the truth comes to the light, that his deeds may be made manifest that they are wrought in God. When men hear the truth and come to the truth, come to its light, walk in the truth, walk in the light, do deeds of the truth. This is revival. To minister is Dr. Ihemé N. Ndukwe. Dr. Ihemé Ndukwe has been a missionary in the Middle East and Asia for more than 21 years. Dr. Ihemé Ndukwe is graced with the word for revival now, reviving the ministers, the families, and the nations, preaching the word of God, pure and unadulterated, in demonstration of the Spirit and of power, so that men's faith is not on enticing words of man's wisdom, but in the power of God. You can't sit under this anointing.

The message is taken from 1 Epistle of John chapter 1 from verse 5.

0: is no darkness at all in him. That's the message that the apostles who were with our Lord and Savior Jesus Christ while he was on his earthly ministry brought to us. The apostles' messages were based on whom God is. The attribute of God. The Father, the Son, and the Holy Spirit. The mystery of godliness. That's how their message was based. 1 Timothy chapter 3, verse 16. So without controversy, great is the mystery of godliness. God was manifest in the flesh, justified in the spirit, seen of angels, preached unto the Gentiles. Believe on in the world, receive up into glory. That's the summary of whom God is. Whom our Lord and Savior Jesus Christ is. For the world put on flesh and came and dwelt amongst us. And we beheld the glory of the only begotten Son, full of grace and truth. For the law came through Moses, but grace and truth came through Jesus Christ. So the apostles kept emphasizing this. They never deviated into the philosophies of men or cunningly devised fables, as Peter will call it. They never deviated into such things. They based their messages on whom God is. Listen, if you go to a place and they are busy talking about philosophies and wisdom of the world that will not profit you, God said it. Paul said, I care to know no other thing other than Jesus Christ and him crucified. So they are telling us here, as documented by John, he said, this then is the message which you have heard of him and declare unto you that God is light and him is no darkness at all. So they focus on what was revealed to them through the Holy Spirit. They focus on the word of God because the Holy Spirit works with the word of God. The Holy Spirit can never walk outside the word of God. He works with the word of God. They focus on what they were taught. They were faithful to receive what they were taught, and they were faithful to teach others. And that's what Christianity is all about. But as you have been taught, as you know the truth, also you teach others the truth. Say, you shall know the truth, and the truth shall make you free. Jesus came to set us free from captivity, from bondage, of sin, self as Satan. So as you know the truth and walk in the truth and abide in the truth, you see yourself operating in freedom in all aspects of your life. So they say, this is the message which you have heard of him and declare unto you. Child of God, minister of the gospel, make sure that what you are declaring is what God sent you to declare. The message of life. The message that God is light. Not philosophies of men. No wisdom of men. But what God has said in his word. That's what he expects us to be declaring. Paul also writing to the Corinthians, he says something in 1 Corinthians chapter 11 from verse 23. He says, for I have received of the Lord that which also I delivered unto you. So they never declared anything the Lord never told them to do. They never delivered anything to us that the Lord never told them to deliver. And that should be the standard of weighing what you hear or what you read. Or what you listen to. If that thing is delivering to you what was not declared in the word of God, you should not listen to it. But how will you know if you are not a student of the word of God? That's why you need to be taught. That's why you need to be discipled. And that's why Jesus said, go and make disciples of all nations, teaching them to observe all I have taught you. Behold, I'm with you, even unto the end of the age. A child that does not teach the word of God, it's not operating in the light of the gospel. Miracles are good. Healings are good. But how can you keep those healings and miracles without the teaching? Without the understanding on how you have been healed and the purpose of your healing or the miracle? Because to keep those healing and the miracle, you need to know what the word of God says so that you will not give place again to Satan to come and deceive you. The Bible says, give no place to the devil. Say, for I have received of the Lord that which also I delivered unto you, that the Lord Jesus, the same night in which he was betrayed, took bread, and when he had given thanks, he broke it and said, take it. This is my body which is broken for you. This is in remembrance of me. So we are here to remember the Lord as we partake of the communion table. We are to remember what he did for us on the cross of Calvary, For he was wounded for our transgressions. He was bruised for our iniquities. The chastisements upon him brought us peace. And by his stripes we are healed. He redeemed us from the curse of the law, that the blessings of Abraham may come to us. We were formerly outside the covenant of Israel. They have now come, the children of God. So when he had given thanks, he break it and said, take it. This is my body, which is broken for you. This do in remembrance of me. Verse 25. After the same manner, also he took the cup. When he had supped, saying, this cup is the New Testament in my blood. This do ye as oft as you drink it in remembrance of me. So that's why we call it the communion table. John, starting this message, started in 1 John chapter 1. Say, that which was from beginning, which we have heard, which we have seen with our eyes, which we have looked upon, and our hands have handled, of the word of life. For the life was manifested, and we have seen it, and bear witness, and show unto you that eternal life, which was with the Father, and was manifested unto us. Verse 3. That which you have seen and heard, declare we unto you, that you also may have fellowship with us. And truly, our fellowship is with the Father, and with his Son, Jesus Christ. And these things write we unto you, that your joy may be full. So for you to partake on the communion table, you need to have fellowship with God. You need to accept what Jesus Christ did for you on the cross of Calvary. For those who believed him, those who received him, he gave the right to become children of God. So as we gather, we are gathering in fellowship. And the fellowship we are gathering is for us to remember what he had done for us. And to remain abiding in his word, to continue to enjoy the benefit. There's benefit in fellowship. There's benefit in communion with God the Father, the Son, and the Holy Spirit. There's so much benefit. I mean, there's even benefit between fellow brethren who are dwelling together in unity. God says he commands his blessing upon such ones. So as we continue to have fellowship with God the Father, the Son, and the Holy Spirit, and with one another, God keeps commanding his blessings upon us, spiritually, financially, numerically. That's why we don't talk about blessing, but we are blessed. We are well blessed. Spiritually, we are blessed. Financially, we are blessed. Numerically, we are blessed. We have reached out to many nations and many people. And individually, we are blessed. I can see the glory of God upon all of you. As you are rising, you are shining on a daily basis. Keep shining to the glory of God. In Jesus' name. Say, this then is the message which we have heard of him. And declare unto you that God is light and him is not darkness at all. You can't find darkness where God is in control, where the Holy Spirit is in control. Darkness will come, it will not find a place. Because the light will dispel it. The psalmist had this to say in Psalm 27 verse 1. And as a child of God, that should be a boldness. That should be a declaration. The Lord is my light and my salvation. Whom shall I fear? The Lord is the strength of my life. Of whom shall I be afraid? That's the boldness of the psalmist, because he knows he has communion with God, the Father, the Son, and the Holy Spirit. For God has not given you the spirit of fear, but power, love, and sound mind. The soundness of mind comes from your understanding of what the Word of God says. If you don't have understanding, you will not know. And the Bible says, understanding is the wellspring of life to those who have it. So the psalmist said here boldly, the Lord is my light and my salvation. Whom shall I fear? If there is anybody operating in fear today as you partake of the communion table, the fear will leave you. In Jesus' name. For the Lord is your light and your salvation. Whom shall you fear? The Lord is the strength of your life. Whom shall you be afraid? Light illuminates, it strengthens, it empowers. God has the power to illuminate you, to give you direction, to empower you. He will make you stronger than your enemies. As long as you remain in him, you remain in the light of the word of God. Light reveals things that are hidden. As long as you are walking in the light of the word of God, you will never stumble. You won't find yourself stumbling because you are walking in the light. Light exposes things that are hidden. That's revelation. Those things you may not know, God has a way of revealing them to you. The secret things belong to the Lord. And those things that are revealed belong to we and our children. God has the power to reveal your future to you. To reveal what is to come concerning you and your family. As long as you purpose to remain abiding in his word. Abiding in the light. Light is life. In Psalm 36 verse 9. For with thee is the fountain of life. In thy light shall we see light. And the Bible tells us in Gospel of John chapter 1 from verse 1 to 4. In the beginning was the Word. And the Word was with God. And the Word was God.
1: The same was in the beginning with God.
0: All things were made by him, and without him was not anything made that was made. For in him was life, and the life was the light of men. So if you listen to the messages of the apostles and all that the scripture keeps talking about, it keeps talking about the attributes of God that you can align yourself into. God is love, God is light, God is life. And all of them are intertwined because it's found in one person. So if you know to abide in the word of God, you get yourself operating in all these things without struggling. God wants you to operate in divine health. And when people see you, they see the exuberant life that is coming out of you. For God is life. Light is life. Life is light. Light is love. Or found in God. Not outside God. Remind yourself this. God is love. God is light. God is life. When you are not operating in love, you know you are not operating in God. When you are not operating in the word of God, you know you are not operating in the light. Which means you are operating in darkness. That will also put you to check. Whenever you find yourself walking outside the word of God, you are not walking in darkness. You are walking outside the light. And you know you will not have life because you are walking outside the light of the word of God. So there's no life in you any longer. Why Jesus has come to give you life and life abundantly. That will put you in check to know that you need to remain in the word of God and abiding in the word of God and doing this based on the word of God. See what our Lord and Savior said concerning himself. In John chapter 8 verse 12. Then spake Jesus again unto them, saying, I am the light of the world. He that follow me shall not walk in darkness, but shall have the light of life. So as long as you are following the word of God and following Jesus Christ, you will not walk in darkness. You will be walking in light and in life. So many people don't know this. They do things they like to do, walking in their own ways, which seem right, which eventually will lead to destruction. Not knowing they are putting themselves in the wrong place. But if you are following the word of God, if you are following Christ, you shall not walk in darkness. But you have the light of life. When people see you, they know you are alive. Some people are existing. They are not alive. God doesn't want you to just be existing. He wants you to be alive. God wants you to be alive. Not just to exist. So that when people see you, they know that he that is in you is greater than he that is in the world. You need to operate in the life of God. That's what Jesus wants to happen for every one of us. As he also said in John chapter 12, from 35. Then Jesus said unto them, yet a little while is the light with you. Walk while you have the light, lest darkness come upon you. For he that walketh in darkness knoweth not whither he goeth. Many people are walking in darkness. They are walking in their own ways. They don't know where they are going. But there's only one way, only one truth, and only one life. That is in God, through our Lord and Savior Jesus Christ. Because the Bible says, he is the way, the truth, and the life. No man cometh to the Father except through him. So if you are not walking in the light, if you are walking in your own ways, you are walking in darkness. Decide today, make a definite decision that from today onwards, I walk in the word of God. I walk in the light of the word of God. Don't just walk with anybody or walk with people. The Bible says he who walketh with the wise will be wise. Who keeps the company of the wise will be wise. Learn to walk and associate more with people who are walking in the light of the word of God. Don't keep every and every friend. Those who are walking in darkness. Before you know it, they can envelop you with their own darkness. If your light is not strong enough to draw them. You continue in that verse 36. Say, while you have light, believe in the light, that ye may be the children of light. These things spake Jesus and departed, and he hid himself from them. You need to know to walk in the light. Let me tell you, if you are not walking in the light, you will not see that heavenly city. that holy city, the new Jerusalem that is coming down. It's only those who are walking in the word of God, in this world, that will end up in that place lighted by God himself. The Bible says it's lighted by God. You can't be in the place where God is, where his presence is, if you are not walking in the light. The scripture tells us in Revelation 21 verse 23. And the city had no need of the sun, neither of the moon to shine in it, for the glory of God did lighten in it. And the lamp is the light thereof. If you don't know how to partake of that light now, you will never know this light we are talking about. That's why you need to know how to abide in the word of God. So that by the time God begins to reveal the new Jerusalem, the holy city where God himself is the light, the glory of God is in, it will not be a strange light for you. Because you already know the light. It will be an enjoyable, glorious light for you to partake in. Also says in Revelation 22 verse 5. And there shall be no night there, and they need no candle, neither light of the sun, for the Lord God giveth them light, and they shall reign forever and ever. Let the light you desire today be more of the light from God. Not this electricity light. Not the sun. Not the moon. Desire to have the light that gave light to all these things I'm mentioning. God created them. Don't desire to have life from them. If you desire life from God, God will give you and allow them to shine the light. He desired them to shine for you in every situation. So let the word of God continue to be a lamp unto thy feet and a light unto thy path. Let that be your purpose. For the scripture says in Matthew chapter 5 from verse 14, ye are the light of the world. A city that is set on a hill cannot be hid. How can you be light of the world if you are not receiving light from he that gives the light? Let the glory of God continue to shine upon you. He said, arise and shine, for the glory of God is risen upon you. For there's darkness upon the earth, gross darkness upon the people. But you will arise and shine. As children of God, we are the light of the world. We cannot be hidden. That's why it doesn't matter how you hide yourself. When God wants to show you forth as his light, nobody can hide your promotion. Nobody can stop your progress. People can plan, but they will fail. For the triumphing of the wicked is just for a moment. They can plan and they think they have succeeded. But when God reveals the greater light that will come forth in you and through you, such people will begin to say, if we knew, we don't have strength to stop this man. Now he has a greater light. May God bring you to a greater light of his glory. May the glory of the Lord be made manifest in your situation, in your family, in your employment, in your businesses. In Jesus' name. May there be difference in your situation as you continue to abide to serve the Lord in spirit and in truth. So that's what John was writing as the Spirit led him to write. In that first epistle of John chapter 1, verse 5, it said, this then is the message which you have heard of him and declare unto you that God is light and in him is no darkness at all. If there is any darkness in any area of your life, your employment, your business, your livelihood, today that darkness will give way. In Jesus' name. He continued in verse 6 of that first epistle of John. Verse 6 said, if we say that we have fellowship with him and walk in darkness, we lie and do not the truth. So that's what he's put you on stage now. You say you have fellowship with him, and you are walking in darkness. That's you are walking in your own way. You are doing your own things. You are lying. Who do you think you are lying to? You are lying to yourself. You can't lie to God because God knows what you are already doing or what you already saying. So learn not to lie. Learn to tell yourself the truth. You know the greatest deception anybody will operate in is not telling yourself the truth. That's the greatest deception. You need to know to tell yourself the truth. When you are missing it, when you are doing what is not supposed to be done, if you don't tell yourself the truth, no matter the message that you hear, you'll never be delivered. No matter how much you are praying for, you'll never be delivered. Until you come to tell yourself the truth. Am I walking in the truth? Am I walking in the light? Am I walking in the life of God? Am I doing the will of God? Am I doing my own things? When you appreciate that and repent, you have come to the light. And God will forgive you and bring you out of every darkness and unrighteousness that you have been in. So if we say that we have fellowship with him and walk in darkness, we lie and do not the truth. I encourage you, learn to do the truth. Learn to walk in the light. Learn to walk in obedience. How will you do that? One of the best ways, the scripture tells us in 2 Corinthians chapter 6 from verse 14, be not unequally yoked together with unbelievers, for what fellowship had righteousness with unrighteousness? And what communion had light with darkness? Don't try to be like the unbelievers or walk like them and behave like them. Many people would try to please their friends instead of pleasing God. If you please your friends without pleasing God, you are unequally yoked with somebody or with something that will derail you at the end. So don't be unequally yoked. Don't believe us. For what fellowship? Our righteousness with unrighteousness, and what communion had light with darkness. So check your friends. Check those you are intimately relating with. Are they walking in darkness? Are they walking in the light? If they are walking in darkness, you are in darkness. Learn to walk in the light of the word of God. Don't allow anything to take you away from walking in the light. That's how you can overcome a lot of challenges that will come across your way. The scripture says in the first epistle of John chapter 2 verse 4, he that said, I know him, and keepeth not his commandments, is a liar, and the truth is not in him. You can't say you know God through his son, Jesus Christ, and you are not walking in the word of God. As long as you are not walking in the word of God, you are not walking in the light, and you are a liar. And the Bible tells us the father of liars is the devil. It's not the hearers that are blessed. Not even the preachers that are blessed. It's the doers of the word of God that are blessed. So learn to be a doer of the word of God. For he that said, I know him and keepeth not his commandments, is a liar. And the truth is not in him. Learn to walk in the truth. It doesn't matter how people look down on you or look away from you or despise you. Remain walking in the truth. I show you again. But I say light, love, life is a circle. If you have this understanding, you'll be enjoying the abundant life and you'll also enjoy eternal life. That's first epistle of John chapter 2 verse 9 puts it this way. He that says he's in the light and hated his brother is in darkness even until now. You can't claim you are a child of God and you operate in unforgiveness. I don't hate him, but I can't forgive him. What does that mean? Play on word. He that says he's in the light and hated his brother is in darkness, even until now. You can sing, you can praise, you can preach, you can clap. But if you hate your brother, you're not in the light. You're not walking in the truth. Verse 10 says, he that loveth his brother abided in the light. And there is no occasion of stumbling in him. When you abide in the light, you cannot stumble. Even when they put an obstacle on your way, it will become a stepping stone for you. Love is so powerful. And love, when I mean love, I'm talking of love of God. Say, love the Lord thy God with all your heart, with all your mind, with all your strength. Love your neighbor as yourself. Love will overcome the power of Satan in any way. When you're operating in the love and Satan and his agents are busy planning against you, putting obstacles and digging pits for you. They may not even know when they will lie over the pit and you will march over them and cross over. Learn to operate in the love of God, in the light of the gospel, and in the life that is in Christ. Because he has given us life, and life abundantly. So, but he that hated his brother is in darkness, and walketh in darkness, and knoweth not whither he goeth, because that darkness has blinded his eyes. The darkness has blinded his eyes. He will not have revelation. He will not be able to see far. The good news that our Savior Jesus Christ, the Savior of the world, brought to us is in Isaiah chapter 9 verse 2. Today, if you have been walking in darkness, light has come unto you. I say light has come unto you. The truth, the revelation of whom God is come unto you. He said, the people that walked in darkness have seen a great light. they that dwell in the land of the shadow of death, upon them had the light shine. The light, the glorious light of the word of God has come unto you today for you to change your ways, for you to reconsider your ways, and for you to know how to walk in the light of the gospel. Because he has called us into his light. And he desires us to remain walking and abiding in the light. And as you continue to walk in the light of life, remain blessed. In Jesus' name, amen.

0: Dr. Ihene N. Ndukwe Revival Ministry is a worldwide ministry that preaches and teaches the timeless truth of God's Word, pure and unadulterated from the Bible, as inspired by the Holy Spirit, in practical ways that will impact and transform real people like you. 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I repeat that telephone number, +234 701 687 0490. Thank you so much.
1: When the roll is called up yonder, I'll be there.
2: Praise God. Wow. We thank the Lord for this powerful message of life. As the Lord instructs us, the ministers, the believers, the Church of Jesus Christ, and as many as has heard this message of life from 1 John chapter 1 verse 5, which says, "This then is the message which we have heard of him and declare unto you, that God is light, and in him is no darkness at all." Praise God. Father Lord, we pray for the hearers of this message of life, the ministers, families, and the nations, that they shall stay focused on the word of God. In the name of Jesus, we pray, Abba Father, that the ministers and all the nations of the world shall stay focused on your word, studying your word to show themselves approved unto you as workmen that needed not to be ashamed, rightly dividing the word of truth. In the name of Jesus, Abba Father, we pray that the truth and nothing but the truth shall be preached by the preachers in all the nations of the world. In the name of Jesus, we pray, Lord, that the ministers shall stay focused on the message they have received and the message they have heard from you. In the name of Jesus, may they remain in the truth, proclaiming the truth to everyone. In the name of Jesus, that God is light. In the name of Jesus, and in him there is no darkness. Abba Father, we pray that there shall be the declaration of every minister. There shall be the declaration of every believer. There shall be the declaration of the church that God is light, and in him there is no darkness. In the name of Jesus, we pray that the spirit of truth shall rest upon every minister, that they may be led by the Holy Spirit, that they shall remain in the word of God. They shall proclaim the word of eternal life. In the name of Jesus, Father Lord, we pray that as ministers, believers in Christ, and the church remain focused on the undiluted truth of your word, not deviating, not corrupting the gospel, and not handling the word of God deceitfully. May they receive utterance from your spirit in the name of Jesus. may they receive the spirit of boldness, witnessing Jesus faithfully and looking unto him as the author and the finisher of their faith in the name of Jesus. Father Lord, we pray that as you reveal the truth of your word to faithful ministers, may they also be faithful to teach others the truth in the name of Jesus. We pray, O Lord, that they shall not hold their peace until they share this message of life in the name of Jesus. 1 Corinthians chapter 11 verse 23 says, "For I have received of the Lord that which also I delivered unto you, that the Lord Jesus, the same night in which he was betrayed, took bread." Praise God. Father Lord, we pray that as the ministers receive your word, they shall seek to deliver the truth to the church, that the church may abide and abound in your word in the name of Jesus. As they continue to remain in fellowship with one another, serving the Lord in spirit and in truth, may they receive the reward for obedience in the name of Jesus. And may the blessings of the Lord that maketh rich and addeth no sorrow dwell and abide amongst them in the name of Jesus. Psalm chapter 27 verse 1 says, "The Lord is my light and my salvation. Whom shall I fear? The Lord is the strength of my life. Of whom shall I be afraid?" Praise God. Abba Father, we pray that this shall be the boldness of every believer in Christ. And as many as have had this message of life in the name of Jesus, as the hearers of the message and the ministers of the gospel in all the nations of the world, remain in communion with you, the Father, the Son, and the Holy Spirit. May they have this assurance and may they have this boldness in the name of Jesus, that they shall not walk in fear in the name of Jesus. We pray that as they continue to walk in the light of the Lord and in the word of God, the light of the Lord shall illuminate them in the name of Jesus. May the light of the Lord strengthen them in the name of Jesus. May the light of the Lord empower the hearer of this message of life in all the nations of the world in the name of Jesus. May they receive divine direction in all that they do in the name of Jesus. We declare that they shall not stumble, but they shall remain strong and victorious in the name of Jesus. Abba Father, we declare that as men continue to follow the word of God in all the nations of the world, may they walk in the life of God and in the light of God. In the name of Jesus, we pray that all flesh shall desist from walking in their own ways. They shall return from walking in their own ways. As Proverbs chapter 14 verse 12 says, "There is a way that seemeth right unto a man, but the end thereof are the ways of death." May the hearer of this message of life choose wisely. May they choose the way of wisdom. May they choose the way of life, walking in the light, for Jesus is the way, the truth, and the life. And no man cometh to the Father except by him. Thank you, Abba Father. Blessed be thy holy name. In Jesus' mighty name, we have prayed. Amen.
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0: 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We're so happy to announce that we will be live streaming three specials every day, with the first being the Word of Wisdom, the second is the Message of Life, and the third is Revival Now. Now I'm going to be sharing some times with you, so please make a note of them and listen in to whichever timing suits you. If you miss the live stream, don't worry, because they will be repeated on air every 4 hours, so relax, because you can listen in to whatever timing suits you best. So we kick off with the Word of Wisdom live stream, which begins at 6:20 a.m. and that's Nigeria time. 6:20 a.m. also for Europe, certain countries in Europe, 9:20 a.m. for the UAE, 10:50 a.m. for India, 2:20 p.m. for Manila, and that's our listeners in the Philippines, 3:20 p.m. for Australia, 12:20 a.m. Eastern Standard Time for America, and 9:20 p.m. Pacific Time, America and Canada. 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
2: Today's promise is taken from the book of Jeremiah chapter 23 verse 32, and I read from the King James Version, and it says, "Behold, I am against them that prophesy false dreams, saith the Lord, and do tell them, and cause my people to err by their lies and by their lightness. Yet I send them not, nor commanded them, therefore they shall not profit these people at all, saith the Lord." Hallelujah! This is the word of the Lord God. Thanks be to God. Amen.

0: God bless you everyone. Let's open Jeremiah chapter 23 and I will read verse 32. Jeremiah 23 verse 32, it says, "Behold, I am against those who prophesy false dreams, says the Lord, and tell them and cause my people to err by their lies and by their recklessness. Yet I did not send them or command them. Therefore, they shall not profit this people at all, says the Lord." Hallelujah. So here Jeremiah is speaking to the leaders of the nation, spiritual leaders. If we read verse 30, Jeremiah 23 verse 30, it says, "Therefore, behold, I am against the prophets, says the Lord, who steal my words, everyone from his neighbor. Behold, I am against the prophets, says the Lord, who use their tongues and say, he says." So here he's talking about all the false leaders, false prophet, spiritual leaders and everyone who is taking the name of God, you know, preaching their own message, preaching what people wants to hear. They are not teaching or preaching God's word. They are not preaching the kingdom of God or the salvation of God. They are not preaching repentance to the people because they were breaking the law of the Lord. And here God says that I am against all those prophets, all those false prophets, all those false preacher, teacher, whoever is preaching in the name of God, but they're preaching their own message so that their popularity shall remain. So we are going to pray for the leaders, spiritual leaders, pastors, that they shall repent and they shall return to the Lord. He says that because of their wrong message, they are taking the people away from the word of God. They are taking people away from the Lord. God has not sent these false prophets. So we are going to pray for every pastor, every leader, that they shall know that their ministry is from God. They shall not use the words of their own wisdom, of their own understanding, but they shall preach the word of God in its entirety. What they have to tell the congregation, that Jesus is the Son of God. Salvation is in the name of Jesus Christ. Without Jesus Christ, no one can come to the Father. No one can make it to heaven. They have to preach that Jesus died on the cross of Calvary for the remission of their sin. He shed his blood so that they shall not die in their sin. So we are going to pray for the leaders and pastors and everyone, that the eyes of their understanding shall be enlightened. And those who are operating in this category, they shall know who is prophet. Prophet is someone who speaks the mind of God, who speaks the word of God. God put his word in his mouth and he speaks when he is filled with the Holy Spirit. So we are going to pray for leaders and pastors and those who are just for their positions, to maintain their positions, just to make benefit. They are trying to make their own message and presenting to the congregation, and people are listening to them and they are going away from the truth of the word of God. They are distracted, they are misled. We are going to pray that God will open the eyes of the understanding of those pastors, leaders who are appointed by God, but they are not doing the work of God. We'll pray that they shall repent and they shall return and they shall do their ministry as unto the Lord. Let's open our mouth and pray. Father God, we thank you. We give you glory, honor and all praise, Lord. We thank you, Abba Father, for you have loved the world so much that you gave your only begotten Son, Jesus Christ, for the entire world, Father God. Lord, we pray for leaders and pastors, spiritual leaders, O Lord God, spiritual pastors, O Lord God. Lord, we pray for everyone who you have appointed, Father God. Lord, we pray if they're not operating in the right spirit, Father God, if they're not operating for the calling, Father God, Lord, we pray you touch their heart, Father God. Lord, everyone who is speaking lie, Father God, to your people, those who are not speaking your word, Father God, those who are not telling your people the truth of the word of God, Father God, Lord, we pray, King of glory, that their eyes of understanding shall be enlightened, Father God. Lord, your word says that if anyone preaches any other gospel, let him be accursed, Father God. Lord, we pray in the name of Jesus Christ, every leader, every pastor, Lord, every preacher, O Lord God, shall preach the word of God, Lord, in its entirety, Father God. Lord, we pray that they shall speak that Jesus is the Lord and Jesus is the Son of God and Jesus is coming in his glory in judgment, Father God. Lord, we pray, King of glory, for those pastors who are speaking lies, Father God, in your name, Father God. Lord, they shall repent and they shall return to you, knowing that you will take judgment upon them, Father God. And it is a fearful thing to fall into your hands, Father God. Lord, they shall not forget their ministry. They shall not forget their first love, Father God. They shall not forget from where you have called them, King of glory.
1: that they were in the darkness, but you call them into light, and they are not doing your work, Father God. They are not sharing the gospel as it is, O Lord God. Lord, they are not telling people the truth, Father God, so that they shall repent, O Lord God. Lord, touch their heart, Father God. Quicken their spirit, Father God, that they shall speak the word of God. They shall speak Christ, O Lord God. And they shall not take this ministry for granted, Father God. Lord, we know, King of Glory, that everyone who is serving you in spirit and in truth, Father God, Lord, you are with them, Father God. And Lord, we pray, Father God, let your hand of mercy shall never depart from your people, Lord. Lord, we thank you. We give you glory, honor, and all praise. In Jesus' mighty name we pray.

0: Amen. Hallelujah. We are still praying. Let's go to Jeremiah 28. And here, Jeremiah is speaking to Hananiah. And we know the story that Hananiah is a false prophet. And he came and he prophesied to the people. And he said to them that whatever King Nebuchadnezzar has taken, God will bring it back. God will bring peace. And you know, all those things. And we'll read from verse 15. Jeremiah 28 verse 15, where Jeremiah is confronting Hananiah. It says, then the prophet Jeremiah said to Hananiah the prophet, hear now Hananiah, the Lord has not sent you, but you make this people trust in lie. Therefore thus says the Lord, behold, I will cast you from the face of the earth. This year you shall die because you have taught rebellion against the Lord. So Hananiah the prophet died the same year in the seventh month. Hallelujah. So, you know, here the boldness of Jeremiah to speak the truth, to stand before him. He did not think even once to please the people, because Hananiah was preaching so that people will be pleased and his popularity will remain. But Jeremiah chose to please the Lord. He chose to speak the word of God. He did not fear. He did not, you know, look at the faces of the people. So we'll pray for boldness that the people of God, you know, they shall know how to confront when somebody is not preaching the word of God. So we'll pray for ourselves that God has not given us the spirit of fear, but he has given us the spirit of love, of power, and of sound mind. We have the spirit of God in us, and we have the word of God. We'll pray that we shall speak his word with all boldness. It doesn't matter whoever is standing before you. What is important is that the Christ is with us. He is in us, the Christ in us, the hope of glory. We will continue to speak the truth. And this ministry, we will not take it for granted. Let's open our mouth and pray. Father God, we thank you. We give you all glory, honor, and all praise, Father God. Lord, we pray, Father God, that you raise many more faithful men and women like Jeremiah, Father God. People who will be filled with your spirit, Father God. Lord, with all boldness, they shall speak your word, Father God. They shall speak about you, O Lord God. Lord, we pray, Father God, King of glory, for your people, Father God, for the congregation, that give them the spirit of discernment, Lord, that they shall know what is right and what is not right, Father God. They shall test every spirit through your word, Father God. They shall not believe every lie, Father God. Lord, we pray for ourselves, Father God, as your spirit dwells in us, Father God, and we carry your glory, Father God. Lord, we pray that with all boldness we shall speak your word, Father God, and whatever we go through, Father God, every situation will turn to the furtherance of your gospel, Father God. Let alone your name be glorified, Lord, in every nation, in every tongue, Father God. People from every nation, people from every tongue, people from every tribe will come to give you glory, honor, and all praise, Father God. Your word will spread in every nation, O Lord God, and bring revival, Father God. Souls shall be added into your kingdom. Souls shall be added into our ministry, O Lord God. Lord, we thank you. We give you glory, honor, and all praise. In Jesus' mighty name we pray. Amen.
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2: The word of wisdom today is taken from Proverbs chapter 12, verse 5. The thoughts of the righteous are right, but the counsels of the wicked are deceit. The thoughts of the righteous are right because they have become the righteousness of God in Christ Jesus. Who is the righteous? The righteous is he who has accepted what Jesus Christ did for him on the cross of Calvary. For those who believed in his name, those who received him, he gave the right to become children of God. They have a right standing with God, the Father. They have become the righteousness of God in Christ Jesus. So their thoughts are sanctified because they have the mind of Christ. And their thought process is derived from the word of God. The righteous is he who has renewed his mind as not conforming to the pattern of the world. So their desires are right. Their desires are pure. For as a man thinketh, so is he. The thoughts of the righteous are right. They are pure. They are based on the word of God. Proverbs 11 verse 23 says, the desire of the righteous is only good, but the expectation of the wicked is wrought. Their desire is derived from their thought, and their thought is derived from the mind of Christ, the word of God. They are submitted to the will of God. So their thought process and desire is good because it's purified, it's sanctified through the word of God. They are not foolish because they have received Christ, who is the wisdom of God and the power of God. So they are walking in the wisdom of God, which is pure and clean. Proverbs 34 verse 9 says, the thought of foolishness is sin, and dishonor is an abomination to men. So because they are walking in the wisdom of God, in the fear of God, they are not thinking foolishly. Their thought is not to go back to sin. Their thought is not to go back to the vomit, because they have become a new creation in Christ Jesus. Their thought process is to continue to do good works, which Christ has ordained that they should do. So the thoughts of the righteous are right. I encourage you to come into the righteousness of God in Christ Jesus, so that your thoughts will be right. The righteous meditate daily on the word of God and have respect to do it and delight to walk in the word of the Lord. So their thought is always right. Their prayer is found in Psalm 139 from verse 23. Search me, O God, and know my heart. Try me and know my thoughts. That's their desire. That's their thought also. They're always desiring to please God, to be acceptable in whatever they are doing. So they desire to do things according to the will of God, according to the word of God. So as they continue to do their daily work, they keep praying, search me, O God, and know my heart. Try me and know my thoughts. For out of the abundance of the heart, the man will speak. Out of the thought process, a man will act. You do things as you are thinking. So their prayer is, search me, O God, and know my heart. Try me and know my thoughts. Verse 24 of that Psalm 139, he says, and see if there be any wicked way in me, and lead me in the way everlasting. So they desire to walk in the way of life, the way everlasting, the way that Christ has shown us to walk. For he is the way, the truth, and life, and no man cometh to the Father except through him. So they pray and say, Lord, search me, O God, and know my heart. Try me and know my thoughts. And see if there be any wicked way in me. So they are desirous to be corrected, to be taught the way to go to profit. So the thought of the righteous is right, because they are thinking the right things. Their thought is based on pleasing God. I want to encourage you, as the righteousness of God in Christ Jesus, may this be your prayers every day. Search me, O God, and know my heart. Try me and know my thoughts. And see if there be any wicked way in me, and lead me in the way everlasting. That's how you can escape from the wrath to come. Let the Lord continue to search you. Let him continue to lead you in the way of everlasting life. When the Lord exposes any form of wickedness in your heart, repent and return to Him and continue to serve Him in spirit and in truth. For the thought of the righteous is right. That's the word of wisdom for you today. Say, the thoughts of the righteous are right. So let your thoughts be right before the Lord. But the counsels of the wicked are deceit. So don't walk in the way of the wicked. Don't accept their counsel, because their counsel is deceit. That's why the scripture warns us not to walk in the counsel of the ungodly, nor stand in the way of sinners, nor sit in the seat of the scornful. We should not partake and have communion with the wicked, because he does not fear God. There's no fear of God in their thoughts, in their counsels. So don't walk. Don't have communion with them. Don't take their counsel, because their counsel will take you away from God. The words in the mouth of the wicked are iniquity and deceit. Don't have communion with them, for they speak vanity. Everyone with his neighbor, with flattering lips and with a double heart do they speak. That's Psalm 12 verse 2. There's no good thing that proceeds out of their mouth. It's all deceit. It's all to derail you from the truth. They speak with flattering lips and with a double heart do they speak. You cannot rely on what they say, because what they say will lead you to eternal condemnation. As you are hearing this word of wisdom today, the Lord is calling you and telling you, as the scripture says in Jeremiah chapter 4, verse 14, O Jerusalem, wash thine heart from wickedness, that thou mayest be saved. How long shall thy vain thoughts lodge within thee? That's a question I'm throwing to you today. Don't allow those vain thoughts to destroy you. How long will you allow that vain thoughts to stop you from walking in wisdom, to stop you from advancing in serving the Lord in spirit and in truth? So the Lord is calling you and telling you, oh Jerusalem, you can put your name there. Wash thy heart from wickedness. Come to the seven knowledge of the word. Because it's only when you allow the blood of Jesus Christ to cleanse you from all unrighteousness that you will enjoy what God has truly and freely provided for all those who love him. So wash thy heart from wickedness, that thou mayest be saved. How long shall thy vain thoughts lodge within thee? Cease from vain thoughts and vain imaginations. The scripture says in Isaiah 55, verse 7, let the wicked forsake his way, and the unrighteous man his thoughts, and let him return unto the Lord, and he will have mercy upon him, and to our God, for he will abundantly pardon. As you are hearing the word of wisdom today, I encourage you, return to the Lord. Forsake your wicked ways. Forsake those vain and unrighteous thoughts. Repent, and the Lord will have mercy, and he will abundantly pardon. So the word of wisdom for you today, that the thoughts of the righteous are right, but the counsels of the wicked are deceit. So come into these words that are right. Come to the seven knowledge of the word of God. Return and repent and remain as the righteousness of God in Christ Jesus. And as you do this, remain blessed. In Jesus' name, amen.
3: The future of the nation is you. The revival we need is returning to the true God, raising teaching priests, restoring the truth.

Hey, did you know that God has given you all you need to live a great godly life? Yes, to live a great life in all godliness. The great need on every side is spiritual revival, and God is giving it. The Lord God is rending the heavens and coming down among his people. It's all open. You can hear it all on

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This is the time we must walk by the Holy Spirit. The time for the revival of our soul is now. So, where are you?

0: Hallelujah. Just lift up your hands, lift up your hearts, lift up your voice. Let us worship God. Let us worship our Father in heaven. Let us thank him for his goodness. Let us thank him for his mercies. Worship him. Our God is a good God. Let us join the hosts of heaven to declare today and say, Father, holy, holy, holy, you are the Lord God Almighty. Open your mouth and worship the Lord. Heavenly Father, we thank you. Thank you, Abba Father. We give you all the praise. Worship the Father. Worship him who sits on the throne and unto the Lamb forever and ever. Be praise and glory and honor, Abba Father, unto your name. From the depths of our hearts, from our reins, Abba Father, we give you all the glory. We give you all the honor, all the worship due to your name, O Lord God. You are our rock. You are our defender. You are our fortress. You are our deliverer in all times. Thank you, Abba Father. You are the God of our salvation, our God in whom we trust. Thank you, King of Glory. From you, the law will proceed to us today in the name of Jesus. Thank you for you will make your justice known, Abba Father, to us once again in the name of Jesus. Thank you, Father, for your righteousness and your salvation, which is near to us, even more than when we first believed. Thank you, King of Glory. We give you praise. Your right arm, Abba Father, and your hand does mighty things. We declare it will continue to work wonders in our lives in the name of Jesus Christ. Thank you, Heavenly Father. We give you praise. In Jesus' name, praise the Lord. Proverbs chapter 8 verse 1 says, doth not wisdom cry out? Hallelujah. The wisdom of God, the word of God is crying out to us in these times. Hallelujah. That we will not be without works in Jesus' name. We hear the word of God. We have faith. We believe God. Hallelujah. But the word of God coming to us in this season, if you've been listening to the radio, following the prayers, for the fasting, hallelujah. Faith without works is dead. Hallelujah. Faith without, I like the way Pastor says it. He said, faith without work is dead on arrival. Have you heard that word? Maybe you haven't heard the message. It's online. Hallelujah. Faith without works is dead on arrival. But it shall not be your portion in Jesus' name. Proverbs 29 verse 3. Let's pray. Hallelujah. It says, whoso loves wisdom rejoiceth his father, but he that keeps company with harlots spendeth his substance. Hallelujah. I'll read from New King James. Amen. It says, whoever loves wisdom makes his father rejoice, but a companion of harlots wastes his wealth. Hallelujah. Hallelujah. What is wisdom? Whatever you hear, do. Hallelujah. Whatever you hear, do. Faith and wisdom go together. Amen. We hear the word of faith. We do the word of faith. Hallelujah. He said, that's why God says, whoever loves wisdom makes his father rejoice, but a companion of harlots wastes his wealth. The word of God says the Lord's portion is his people. Are you a people of God? You are the wealth. Hallelujah. You are God's workmanship, created in Christ Jesus unto good works, which the Lord has prepared from the foundation of the world that you should walk in them. Ephesians 2 verse 10. Hallelujah. Say it with me, that I should walk in them. Praise the Lord. So there are good works prepared for you. There are good works prepared for you to do. There are good works prepared for me to do. I shall walk in them. That is the wisdom for today. That's the wisdom for now in the name of Jesus Christ. Just open your mouth and present yourself and say, Father, Lord, here I am, your workmanship. I yield myself. I present myself to you this day, Abba Father, to walk in the works that you have prepared for me from the foundation of the world in the name of Jesus Christ. If hitherto, before now, you do not know the works, you have not been walking in them, take grace today. Say, Father, the word of God says that you are able to make all grace to abound for me, O Lord God, that I will abound in good works in the name of Jesus Christ. We shall not be like the rich fool, Abba Father. That is not our portion. I pray for everyone here, oh Lord God. We shall not be like the rich fool, he who laid treasures for himself here on earth, but was not rich towards God. Father, in the name of Jesus, I pray, oh Lord God, that we will walk in this wisdom in the name of Jesus Christ, that we will be rich in good works. I pray for everyone here, oh Lord God, we shall all be rich in good works in the name of Jesus Christ. Thank you, Heavenly Father. We give you praise in Jesus' name. In Jesus' name, lift your hands and say, Father, I shall be rich in good works. I am prepared to be rich in good works, works of faith, works of obedience, works of righteousness, that your name and your name alone will be glorified. When men see me and see my works, Abba Father, they will glorify you. In Jesus' name I pray. Amen. Hallelujah. That's Proverbs 29, verse 3 again. It says something. Let's look at it again. It says what? Whoever loves wisdom makes his father rejoice, but a companion of harlots wastes his wealth. Are you living here a lover or a waster? A lover of good works or a waster of good works? You are not living here a waster of your father's wealth in you. In Jesus' name. I want you to say it to yourself. Say, I am not living here. You will not live here a waster of the father's wealth in you. In the name of Jesus Christ. You are living here a lover, a keeper of the wisdom of God. And if you believe it, say aloud. Every word of God that will come to you today, word of wisdom, word of faith, you shall not waste it in the name of Jesus Christ. You will love it. You will keep it to the praise and glory of your Father in heaven. In Jesus' name I pray. Amen. Hallelujah.
1: Our message today is taken from 1 Timothy chapter 4. From verse 2, speaking lies in hypocrisy, having their conscience seared with a hot iron, is referring to those who have departed from the faith, who are giving heed to seducing spirits and doctrines of devils. So it leads them to speak lies in hypocrisy, having their conscience seared with a hot iron. Remember the old prophet who deceived the man of God that came from Judah, that cried against the altar in Bethel in 1 Kings chapter 13 from verse 18. He said unto him, I'm a prophet also as thou art. And an angel spake unto me by the word of the Lord, saying, bring him back with thee into thy house, that he may eat bread and drink water. But he lied unto him. This is a prophet telling lies openly in order to derail the man of God. Like somebody is answering a name, apostle, teacher, prophet, bishop, does not mean that his word is final. That's why you need to seek the face of the Lord. Have discernment of spirit. Hear from the Lord. Hear what the Lord is saying in his word. Purpose that nobody will derail you from the truth. That's why the scripture encourages us to study to show ourselves approved. A workman who needed not to be ashamed, rightly dividing the word of truth. You can't say that somebody derailed you because you refused to study. The Berean Christians, they searched the scripture to know what was told them, whether it's what is written in the scriptures. So don't just swallow whatever anybody says. Search the scriptures. And don't allow anybody to derail you from the commandment of the Lord. This man of God, God has sent him on a message to go and cry against the author of wickedness that was in Bethel. And he went and did exactly that. And God has given him instructions what to do and what not to do. And behold here, somebody comes and says, I'm a prophet, also as thou art. And an angel spake unto me by the word of the Lord, saying, bring him back with thee into thy house, that he may eat bread and drink water. Which was exactly against what God had commanded him. And the Bible says here, he lied unto him. And he listened to that lie. So he went back with him, and he ate bread in his house and drank water. Verse 20, and it came to pass, as they sat at the table, that the word of the Lord came unto the prophet that brought him back. Verse 21, and he cried unto the man of God that came from Judah, saying, thus says the Lord, for as much as thou hast disobeyed the mouth of the Lord, has not kept the commandment which the Lord thy God commanded thee. Verse 22, they camest back, has eaten bread and drunk water in the place of which the Lord did say to thee, eat no bread and drink no water. Thy carcass shall not come unto the sepulchre of thy fathers. Be careful and take heed to yourselves what you hear and what you accept, because these are the latter times. Some have already departed from the faith. They are giving heed to seducing spirits and doctrines of devils. And they are speaking lies in hypocrisy, because their conscience is already seared with a hot iron. They are looking for those they can also derail with themselves. Be careful not to turn away from the commandment of the Lord. Refuse that anyone should derail you from the truth, no matter whatever the person claims to be, or how much he claims to hear from the Lord. As the scripture tells us in Galatians chapter 1 from verse 6, says, I marvel that you are so soon removed from him that call you into the grace of Christ unto another gospel. There are many who are preaching another gospel which is not the gospel of our Lord Jesus Christ. So there are many that may derail you from the grace of Christ. For by faith you have been saved, and you are supposed to remain in faith, working out your salvation with fear and trembling. Continue in faith. Refuse that anyone will derail you. That's what this scripture is telling us in Galatians chapter 1 verse 6. It says, I marvel that you are so soon removed from him that call you into the grace of Christ unto another gospel. Verse 7, which is not another, but there be some that trouble you and will pervert the gospel of Christ. These are latter days, latter times. People are perverting the gospel of our Lord Jesus Christ. And you need to take heed to yourselves. You need to be careful, refusing that any will take you away from the gospel of truth. So he continued in that Galatians chapter 1 verse 8. Say, but though we or an angel from heaven preach any other gospel unto you than that which we have preached unto you, let him be accursed. If anybody is telling you there is another gospel outside the truth, the way, the truth, and the life that Christ has given to us, let him be accursed. Refuse to be derailed. It doesn't matter what the name of the person is. This is the time people must learn to cite the scripture to know whether what they are told is so. Don't just swallow things that people say, that they are prophetic words. It may be people who have already departed from the faith, who have given heed to seducing spirits and doctrines of devils, and they are speaking lies in hypocrisy because their conscience is already seared with a hot iron. So they don't care what happens to anybody hearing them. They have one purpose, to derail as many as possible and to bring them into their fold. So he continued in that Galatians chapter 1 verse 9. Say, as we said before, so say I now again, if any man preach any other gospel unto you than that you have received, let him be accursed. Take heed unto yourselves. Refuse that you will fall into this trap of the wicked, of people who are speaking lies in hypocrisy, people who already have given heed to seducing spirits and doctrines of devils, people who have already departed from the truth. Be careful. As it happened in the time of Israel and Judah, it's happening now. As it happened in the time of Jeremiah and the old prophets, it's happening now. So you need to know the truth so that nothing will shift you away from the truth. The book of Jeremiah chapter 5 verse 30 says this: a wonderful and horrible thing is committed in the land. A wonderful and horrible thing. There are many people whose business is to profess falsehood, to profess lies. You can read that Jeremiah chapter 5 verse 31. He said the prophets prophesy falsely, and the priests bear rule by their means, and my people love to have it so. And what will you do in the end thereof? So it's a horrible and wonderful thing that these prophets are prophesying falsely, and the priests are bearing rule wrongly by their own means, not according to the will of God, not according to the word of God. Why is it horrible and wonderful? He said the people love it so. People run after all these false prophets, all these false teachers, because they are telling them what they like to hear, not what the word of God is saying. I encourage you, if you are running after such ones, there's an opportunity for you to repent, so that you come out of the pit wherein there is no water, so that you flee from the wrath to come, because these ones are speaking lies in hypocrisy. Because their conscience already seared with hot iron. They have departed from the faith. They have given heed to seducing spirits and doctrines of Satan. They know what they are doing. You may think they don't know. They already know that they have departed from the truth. And they are looking for those they will also derail. So Jeremiah continued in the book of Jeremiah 23, verse 13. Say, I've seen folly in the prophets of Samaria. They prophesied in Baal and caused my people Israel to err. There are many political prophets whose only prophecy is concerning position and authority so that they will be recognized. Today they profess otherwise, tomorrow they profess another way, and they're bringing the name of Christianity to shame. They're only shaming themselves. Because Christ does not lie. The Spirit of God does not lie. He's the Spirit of truth. So know these lying prophets who are deceiving and derailing people from the truth. They are causing people to err from the truth. They are making people not to focus in serving the Lord in spirit and in truth. And making people to run after them. To hear what their seducing spirit is speaking, which they claim is the Spirit of God. If a prophet speaks and the word does not come to pass, that's a first sign for you to know that it's not speaking from God. So I've seen folly in the prophets of Samaria. They prophesied in Baal and caused my people Israel to err. These ones are prophesying from seducing spirits and causing people to err. He continued that Jeremiah 23 verse 14. I've seen also in the prophets of Jerusalem, a horrible thing. They commit adultery and walk in lies. They strengthen also the hands of evildoers that none doth return from his wickedness. They are all of them unto me as Sodom, and the inhabitants thereof as Gomorrah. These are the kind of prophets we have these days. They strengthen the hands of the wicked. They prophesy for the wicked, strengthening their hands. Instead of causing the wicked to hear the truth, to repent and return to the Lord, they are all of them, as the scripture says, as Sodom, and the inhabitants thereof as Gomorrah. I encourage you, separate yourself from such ones. Because the Lord says in that Jeremiah 23 verse 32, behold, I am against them that prophesy false dreams, say the Lord, and do tell them, and cause my people to err by their lies. And by their lightness, Yet I sent them not, nor commanded them. Therefore, they shall not profit these people at all, says the Lord. They make light of the truth and prophesy falsehoods, and people follow the falsehood they are prophesying. Our Lord and Savior warned us concerning these kinds of people in Matthew chapter 7, verse 15. Say, beware.

0: all four good fruit is hewn down and cast into the fire. Verse 20. Wherefore by their fruits you shall know them. Check their lives. Check the fruit of the Spirit in them. By their fruit you shall know them. Not eat. This is the latter times many have departed from the faith. They have given heed to seducing spirits and doctrines of devils. So they are speaking lies in hypocrisy. Having their conscience seared with a hot iron. They have no conscience at all. So they are bent on their own way to do their own things for profiting, not for the advancement of the kingdom of God. It doesn't matter how they catch it, how they present it. It's for one purpose, for profiting. At the end, to derail many from the truth. Refuse that you walk into their traps, for there is no lie that is truth. So check what they say. Watch their consistency and inconsistency in what they say. Let God give you the spirit of discernment. That's why the scripture started with, now the Spirit speaketh expressly, that in the latter times some shall depart from the faith, giving heed to seducing spirits and doctrines of devils. Knowing this is the latter times, many have departed. They were with us, but they have departed. They did not continue in the truth. So now they are speaking lies, hypocrisy. So watch it. If a man of God begins to speak lies in place of the word of God, run for your life. No, he has departed. Pray for him that he may repent and return to the Lord. They do not partake in what he's doing. Don't say you were born in that place, you grew up in that place, in that congregation, and you remain there. There is only one name given amongst men whereby we shall be saved. The name of our Lord Jesus Christ. Nobody saved you. Yeah, people might have been vessels through whom God ministered to you to come to the saving knowledge of the word of God. Don't get yourself tied to a place that has departed from the truth. Abide in the truth. Purpose to continue in the truth. And refuse that anything will take you out of the truth. Whenever a place begins to deviate from the truth, go back to the scriptures. There's an answer to everything anybody is saying. You can find solution in the scriptures, in the word of God. Because the Spirit of God works with the word of God. That's how you can discern to know whether to continue in that place or not to continue in the place. For this is the latter times. Many have departed from the truth, giving heed to seducing spirit, spirit of Satan, spirit of demons, doctrines of devils, speaking lies in hypocrisy, pretending to say the truth, but not the truth. Why do they do that? Because they want to derail you and to profit out of you. Jesus warned us ever before he went to the cross. He said also in that Matthew 24, verse 24, for then shall arise false Christ and false prophets and shall show great signs and wonders, in so much that if it were possible, they shall deceive the very elect. Did you hear that? It's a serious warning. False Christ here represents false anointed. Those who claim they are anointed of the Lord. But the anointing is not from God. It's false. It's from seducing spirits. It's from the pit of hell. So the Lord warned us. Say, for they shall arise false Christ. So there are many false Christs, there are many false anointed people and false prophets who claim that they are anointed men of God. They shall show great signs and wonders, insomuch that if it were possible, they shall deceive the very elect. That somebody is operating in signs and wonders does not mean he's from God. It may be false signs and wonders from the pit of hell. So Jesus gave us this special warning for those of you who like to run after signs and wonders instead of knowing that the word says, I and the children that God has given to me are for signs and wonders. Instead of remembering that signs and wonders will follow those who believe in our Lord and Savior Jesus Christ. If you are busy running after signs and wonders, you will run into one of these false Christs. you run into one of these false prophets and they will derail you. Jesus warned us before he went to the cross in that Matthew 24, verse 24. For there shall arise false Christ and false prophets and shall show great signs and wonders, insomuch that if it were possible, they shall deceive the very elect. Did you hear that? If it were possible, they shall deceive the very elect. Verse 25, he said, behold, I have told you before. Say, I have told you before. So he's reminding us to take this thing very seriously. So don't be carried away by signs and wonders, by great signs and wonders. It is good enough that you remain in the Word of God, because the Word of God is power. If you walk in the Word of God, you are walking in power. If you are in the Word of God, you are in signs and wonders. Signs and wonders will follow you. I encourage you, be in a place that you are taught the truth and you walk in power. Be in a place where the Word of God comes as doctrine, as rebuke, as correction, as instruction in righteousness, that you may be entire, lacking nothing. And you see yourself manifesting the power and the glory of God, because the glory of the Lord will be risen upon you. So know it, in these latter times, many have departed from the faith. They've departed from the truth. They've given heed to seducing spirits and doctrines of Satan, speaking lies in hypocrisy, having their conscience seared with hot iron. That's why the book of Acts of the Apostles chapter 20 from verse 28 tells us this. Take heed therefore unto yourselves and to all the flock over the which the Holy Ghost hath made you overseers, to feed the church of God which he hath purchased with his blood. So our responsibility as ministers of the gospel is to teach faithful men, to raise faithful men who will be able to teach others. The Lord has commanded us that we should go and make disciples of all nations, teaching them to observe all I have taught you. Behold, he is with us, even to the end of the age. Why do we need to teach? We need to teach faithful men so that they will be able to teach others. The Lord wants us to make disciples of all nations. He wants us to teach people so that they know to follow us as we follow Christ. So that when we are not following Christ, they have the right to say, no, I cannot follow you any longer. That's what Paul said. He said, follow me as I follow Christ. Child of God, if you're a minister or whoever is ministering to you, he said, don't do what I'm doing, then don't follow such ones. But if he's telling you, follow me as I follow Christ, check his life. If he's not following Christ, don't follow him. That's a good excuse. Make sure that you're always looking unto Jesus, the author and the finisher of your faith. Don't allow anybody to derail you from the faith. It's your own responsibility. If you are following a man who says he's a man of God and he has departed from the truth, don't follow him to depart from the truth, because he did not save you. He's not the head of the church. He may claim that that church belongs to him, but he's not the head of the church. Jesus is the head of the church. Make sure that you'll always follow the head of the church. Make sure you'll always abide in the truth. Because it's only when the branch abides in the vine that you continue to receive the sap of life, to continue to be alive and living in the Word of God. So I encourage you, anything that will take you away from the truth, that take you away from living in the Word of God, purpose to reject it. For this is the latter days. Many have departed from the truth, including that man you are looking up to. Make sure that as you are looking up to him, that he's looking up to Jesus, the author and the finisher of our faith. That man did not utter your faith. That prophet, that apostle, he's not the author and finisher of your faith. If he's not following Christ, don't follow him. It doesn't matter the crowd that is following him. It doesn't matter the followership he's drawing. For wide is the gate that leads to destruction, and many go that way. But straight is the way that leads to life eternal, and few find it. Be amongst that few that find the way to eternal life. For God so loved the world, he gave his only begotten Son, that whosoever believeth in him should not perish, but have everlasting life. And this is life that light has come, and many love darkness. So they are condemned. But you remain in the life of God, you are free from Satan, sin, and self. So I encourage you to remain. Don't depart from the truth, like many have departed. Remain abiding in the word of God. If somebody who claims to be a leader is departing, don't follow him to depart. He did not save you. It's Christ who saved you. It might have been a vessel in the hand of the Lord when he was prepared to remain. Looking unto Jesus, the author and the finisher of our faith. But once he departs, don't follow him to depart. For this is the latter times. So you must know to walk at your salvation with fear and trembling. For some shall depart from the faith, giving heed to seducing spirits and doctrines of devils, speaking lies in hypocrisy, having their conscience seared with hot iron. Don't follow such ones. And we that are teaching and raising men and women for Christ, he said, take heed. We should take heed unto ourselves and unto all the flock, over which the Holy Ghost has made us overseers, to feed the church of God, which are purchased with his own blood. We must take heed to feed the church of God. We must take heed to teach them the truth, to raise them in the truth, presenting members of our bodies a living sacrifice, wholly acceptable unto the Lord, which is a reasonable service. We must be good examples to the flock the Lord has given us to raise. We continue in that Acts 20, verse 29. He said, for I know this, that after my departing, shall grievous woes enter in among you, not sparing the flock. Even in the church, in the congregation, there are wolves who have come to scatter the flock, to derail the flock. So we are to take heed, because such ones have come to sow weeds among the flock. So we are to take heed to continue to feed the flock with the truth of the gospel. We should not focus on the mundane things of life. We should speak the truth and teach people the truth for them to abide in the truth. He continued that, Acts 20 verse 30, he said, also, of your own selves shall men arise, speaking perfect things, to draw away disciples after them. So these seducing spirits, these people who have departed from the truth, who have given heed to the seducing spirits and the doctrines of devils, they are speaking lies, hypocrisy, in order to draw away disciples after them. They want to take people out of the truth so that such ones will begin to follow them. So we need to watch and be sober and be diligent to teach people the truth so that they will not be derailed by these wicked ones. So take heed. If we also go to Romans 16 from verse 17. Says, now I beseech you, brethren, mind them which cause divisions and offenses contrary to the doctrine which you have learned, and avoid them. Verse 18, for they that are so serve not our Lord Jesus Christ, but their own belly, and by good words and fair speeches deceive the hearts of the simple. They have come to deceive the hearts of the simple. They come, they sow division, they sow strife through what they say, so that the simple will be derailed and deceived. So we need to take heed that we should not expose the flock to such ones. That's why we need to watch and be attentive, so that no matter what they are doing, they will not succeed in derailing the flock. So now the Spirit speaketh expressly that in the latter times some shall depart from the faith, giving heed to seducing spirits and doctrines of devils, speaking lies in hypocrisy, having their conscience seared with a hot iron. So we must know there are those who have already departed, looking for those they will take along. 2 Peter chapter 2 from verse 1 says, but there were false prophets also among the people, even as there shall be false teachers among you, who privily shall bring in damnable heresies, even denying the Lord that bought them, and bring upon themselves swift destruction. Verse 2, and many shall follow their pernicious ways, by reason of whom the word of truth shall be evil spoken of. Verse 3, and through covetousness shall they with fair words make merchandise of you, whose judgment Now for a long time lingered not, and their damnation slumbered not. What are they doing? The key is that through covetousness, as they draw men unto themselves, making disciples unto themselves, their main focus is to make merchandise of you. And that's why you need to take heed. That's why you need to know what to do at each point in time. For many have departed from the truth, speaking lies in hypocrisy, having their conscience seared with a hot iron. From such, depart. Don't relate with them. Don't be with them. Because if you relate with them, the same way will they derail you. Because these ones did not like to retain God in their knowledge. The Bible said in Romans chapter 1 verse 28, and even as they did not like to retain God in their knowledge, God gave them over to a reprobate mind to do those things which are not confident. 29, being filled with all unrighteousness, fornication, wickedness, covetousness, maliciousness, full of envy, murder, debate, deceit, malignity, whisperers, verse 30, backbiters, haters of God, despiteful, proud, boasters, inventors of evil things, disobedient to parents, verse 31, without understanding, covenant breakers, without natural affection, implacable, unmerciful, verse 32, who know the judgment of God, that they which commit such things are worthy of death, not only do the same, they have pleasure in them that do them, because their conscience have been seared with iron. So I encourage you, when you see such people, keep away from them, purposely remaining in the word of God, abiding in the truth and doing the truth, refusing that you will accept the lies that is from the pit of hell. And as you do that, remain blessed. In Jesus' name, amen.
1: Praise God. We thank the Lord for this powerful message. As we have received the word of God from 1 Timothy chapter 4 and verse 3, which says, forbidding to marry and commanding to abstain from meats which God had created to be received with thanksgiving of them which believe and know the truth. Praise God. Father Lord, we thank you for speaking to the church, for speaking to the ministers, the families, and the nations by your Spirit expressly. Thank you, Abba Father, for speaking to the church expressly by your Spirit to be warned of these later times, that the saints shall remain standing in faith in Christ Jesus. In the mighty name of Jesus, Abba Father, we pray that the hearer of this word, that the hearer of this truth shall remain in the word of God. They shall remain in the truth. They shall be rooted in the knowledge of the word of God. In the mighty name of Jesus, Father Lord, we pray that the ministers shall not depart from the truth. We pray, Abba Father, that the believers in all the nations of the world shall not depart from the truth. We pray, Abba Father, that the church of Jesus Christ in all the nations of the world shall not depart from the faith, but they shall remain abiding and abounding in the love of God till the coming of our Lord and Savior, Jesus Christ. In the name of Jesus, we pray, O Lord. As 1 Timothy chapter 4, verse 1 says, now the Spirit speaketh expressly, that in the later times some shall depart from the faith, giving heed to seducing spirits and doctrines of devils. Father, we pray for those who has departed from the faith, for those who has given heed to the doctrines of the devils. Father, we pray that they shall be restored by this word. They shall be restored by your Spirit. They shall be quickened in the mighty name of Jesus. Lord, we pray that they shall return to the truth. They shall return to the life, they shall return to the way which is in Christ Jesus, in the name of Jesus. Father, we pray for as many who are preaching abstinence from marriage, and as many who are preaching and commanding people to abstain from meat which you have given to men, that they may receive with thanksgiving. Father, we pray that they shall come to the knowledge of the truth in the mighty name of Jesus. Abba, Father, we pray that as they encounter the truth, they shall be set free. For the word of the Lord says, then you shall know the truth, and the truth shall set you free. Father, Lord, we pray that they shall come to the knowledge of the truth. They shall come to their senses in the name of Jesus. Father, we pray that they shall come to the light. They shall come to the light of the glorious gospel of our Lord and Savior, Jesus Christ, in the mighty name of Jesus. They shall receive Jesus in their hearts. They shall walk in the light. They shall abide in the light. And they shall return to be the light of the world. Father, Lord, we pray that the dwelling ministers and believers who has departed from the faith shall return to the word of truth. In the mighty name of Jesus, may they return to the teachings of Christ, forsaking every contrary teachings. In the mighty name of Jesus, we cast down every doctrines of the devils in the hearts of men. In the mighty name of Jesus, we cast down every doctrines and every high thing that has exalted itself against the knowledge of the Lord. We bring them to the obedience of Christ in the mighty name of Jesus. Oh Lord, we declare that only the counsel of the Lord shall stand in the lives of men in the name of Jesus. Only the counsel of the Lord shall stand in the body of Christ in the name of Jesus. Only the counsel of the Lord shall stand in families, among the ministers, and in all the nations of the world in the mighty name of Jesus. Father, Lord, we pray that the ministers shall refuse and resist to be derailed. In the name of Jesus, we declare that the believers shall resist the doctrines of the devil. May they be rooted in your word as the righteousness of God in Christ Jesus, in the mighty name of Jesus. We pray, our Father, that as the righteous and the church delight in your word, Father, we pray that as they pray without ceasing, they shall not be derailed in the mighty name of Jesus. Father, Lord, we call upon Jesus Christ, our Lord and Savior, to come and build his church. Let Christ build the ministers, that they may remain looking unto Jesus as the author and the finisher of their faith and fulfilling their calling in the mighty name of Jesus. We reject, O Lord, every doctrines of the devil in the church of Jesus Christ, and we cast out and down every seducing spirit in the body of Christ. In the mighty name of Jesus, we decree that the righteous shall overcome the spirit of this age by the blood of the Lamb and by the word of the testimonies. In the name of Jesus, we declare that the church shall be diligent in working out their salvation with fear and trembling, and laying hold to eternal life. In the mighty name of Jesus. Thank you, Abba Father. In Jesus' mighty name we have prayed. Amen.
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God bless.

Lord bless you, everyone. Let's thank God for this time that He has given to us. Let's commit this time of prayer into His hands and ask for His utterance. Let's pray. Gracious Heavenly Father, Lord, we want to thank You, Lord, for this time that You've given us, Heavenly Father. We want to thank You, Lord, for the opportunity we have time and again, Lord, to come in Your presence, Father God, as individuals, but also as a church family, Heavenly Father, to hear from Your word, Lord, to receive instruction, direction, revelation, Father God. Lord, we pray, Father God, we shall not forsake the gathering of ourselves, Heavenly Father, but we shall continue to commit ourselves even more for the work of the ministry, Lord, for the intercession, Lord, for winning souls, Heavenly Father. We praise You and we thank You, Lord. We ask this prayer in Jesus' name. Amen. Amen. Let's turn our Bibles to Joshua chapter 24, and we'll start reading from verse 14. Joshua 24 from verse 14. This is Joshua speaking to the children of Israel. It says, "Now therefore fear the Lord and serve Him in sincerity

and in truth, and put away the gods which your fathers served on the other side of the flood and in Egypt, and serve ye the Lord. The verse starts with "now therefore," which means this is a follow-up to something that has been previously spoken. Then you can come to the conclusion, "now therefore." And if you read the beginning of the chapter, he starts from Abraham and he shows how God, from the time of Abraham up to the time that they have reached in this place, this promised land, how God has not only been present with them, but how God has been deeply involved in their journey and has been there to guide them, to lead them, to shield them, to protect them, to keep them, to direct them. In every area and every facet of their lives, God has been intricately involved. And so he's asking people to now use your reasoning, your powers of reasoning and understanding, to acknowledge the Lord, the God who has been involved with you, rather than to blindly serve the gods and the lords your fathers were serving there. So we will make this prayer. It says, "Now therefore fear the Lord and serve Him in sincerity and truth." Because there is a reason why we serve Him. Because He is a living God. We receive benefits from His hand. He has created us. And it says, "Put away the gods which your fathers served on the other side of the flood and in Egypt, and serve you the Lord." So we'll make this prayer. There are many people who are enjoying the benefits from God's hands, but they are still serving some man-made God, some God passed down to them from their fathers, from their families, from the time of their birth. We'll pray, let them come and let them reason with God. Let them reason and know who they are benefiting from, and let them follow the evidence that they have, the presence of God in their lives, the power of God active in their lives. So let's open our mouths and pray. People will not just blindly follow what has been passed down to them, but they will taste and see, they will experience, they will put it to the test, they'll prove God, and they will know that He is the true God, and they will come and serve Him. Let's open our mouths and pray. Let the people be delivered from their bondage. Let people be delivered from rituals and traditions, and let them come to know the Lord and God and serve Him. Let's pray. Gracious Heavenly Father, Lord, we thank You, Lord, for You are involved in our lives, Heavenly Father. You love us, Lord. You take care of us, Heavenly Father. You provide us, Lord. You guide us, Heavenly Father. Lord, we all enjoy benefits from Your hand, Heavenly Father. Your word says that You make the sun to shine, Lord, and the rain to fall upon the good and the wicked, Heavenly Father. So nobody can say that they do not enjoy blessings from Your hand, Heavenly Father. Lord, we pray, Father God, as Your people, Lord, as Your children, Lord, we desire, Lord, that no soul should perish, Lord, for this is Your will, Heavenly Father. And Lord, we pray that the eyes of their understanding shall be opened, Lord, to discern, Lord, to judge for themselves, Lord, know that You are the living God, Heavenly Father. Let them come and reason with You, Father God. Lord, we pray people shall no longer walk blindly in vanities, Lord. They shall not blindly follow that which has been passed down to them, Lord, which is falsehood, Lord, which is vain, Lord, those idols, Lord, those traditions, those rituals, Heavenly Father. But let their eyes of understanding be open, Lord, so that they could come and reason, Lord, and they will know, Father God, that they ought to serve You in sincerity and in truth, Heavenly Father. We bless Your name, we glorify Your name, Lord. We ask this prayer in Jesus' name. Amen. Amen. Verse 15 continues. We are reading Joshua chapter 24. Verse 15, it says, "And if it seem evil unto you to serve the Lord, choose you this day whom you will serve, whether the gods which your father served that were on the other side of the flood, or the gods of the Amorites in whose land you dwell. But as for me and my house, we will serve the Lord." Hallelujah. So everybody has a choice. No one can say, "This was enforced on me," or "I did not have a choice." The Lord gives us a choice, and every individual has a choice. So you are still free to choose who you will serve, whether the gods of the world, whether those. And I thank God for the way Joshua put it. He said, "You have a choice. You have a choice. I also have a choice." And he said, "I am making my choice. Me and my household, they are going to serve the Lord." So we will make this prayer that we shall continue to make that choice. Our choice will not be influenced by the world. It shall not be influenced by the trends. It shall not be influenced by what is fashionable at the time. But I will choose that which is true, for only the truth can set people free. So we will make this prayer for ourselves, and we will pray that the

0: continue to choose you every day of our lives, Lord. We shall make this choice and always choose to serve you, Heavenly Father, we and our households, Lord. Lord, we pray, let also souls be delivered from this mindset. They are trapped in the traditions that they have been brought up with, Lord. Let them know that they have a choice, Lord, and they can choose you, Heavenly Father. Lord, we pray, Father God, for your wisdom, for your knowledge, for your understanding, Lord, to spread forth, Heavenly Father, to go and to deliver people from their bondage, Lord, from their sin, Heavenly Father, from their traditions, from their rituals, Heavenly Father. And Lord, we pray many shall come and make this choice to serve you, to worship you, Lord, along with their families, Lord. We pray for households, Father God. We pray for families, Lord. As souls believe, Heavenly Father, as people come to faith, Lord, let them also be a good influence on their family members, on their households, Lord, that through their life, through the testimony, they shall be able to win others who are around them, Lord, to your kingdom, to your truth, Father God. We bless your name, we glorify your name, Lord. We ask this prayer in Jesus' name. Amen. Amen. Verse 16, Joshua 24, verse 16 says, and the people answered and said, God forbid that we should forsake the Lord to serve other gods. For the Lord our God, he it is that brought us up and our fathers out of the land of Egypt, from the house of bondage, and which did those great signs in our sight, and preserved us in all the way wherein we went, and among all the people through whom we passed. And the Lord drave out from before us all the people, even the Amorites which dwell in the land. Therefore will we also serve the Lord, for he is our God. Verse 19, and Joshua said unto the people, you cannot serve the Lord, for he is an holy God, he is a jealous God. He will not forgive your transgressions, nor your sins. If you forsake the Lord and serve strange gods, then he will turn and do you hurt and consume you after that he had done you good. Hallelujah. When you read this, it may sound a little bit strange also. Joshua is telling them, choose this day. And they are saying, okay, we will choose the Lord. We will serve the Lord. He has done good to us. And then Joshua says, you cannot serve the Lord. And he tells you why you cannot serve him. Because God is a jealous God. And so what Joshua wants to do is Joshua wants to show the seriousness of the matter of serving God. You cannot play around with your faith. You cannot play around with your salvation. You cannot deal with it casually. Just because today Joshua has recounted everything God has done for you, in your excitement you say, I will serve the Lord. When you say, I will serve the Lord, you are making covenant with God. You are making an oath. And you cannot go back on that. So Joshua is saying, do not take this commitment lightly. You cannot serve it, because if God has done you good, you will also suffer. If you go back, you will also bear the consequences. So we'll make this prayer. Let souls take God seriously. Let them not play around with their faith. Let them not play around with their salvation. Blessings are real, but also consequences and punishments are real. So we'll pray for souls to understand the importance and seriousness of God and commit themselves faithfully unto the end of their faith, which is salvation. Let's open our mouths and pray. Gracious Heavenly Father, Lord, we thank you, Lord, for who you are, Heavenly Father, Lord. We thank you for your goodness, Lord. We thank you for your love, Father God. We also thank you, Lord, for you have called us, Lord, and you have brought us into your love and care, Father God. Lord, we pray, Father, as your children, as your people, Lord, we shall not take you, your word, casually and lightly, Lord. We shall not esteem it lightly, Heavenly Father. We shall not play around with it, Lord. We shall not play around with our salvation, Lord. We shall not play around with our faith, Heavenly Father. But let us know, Lord, when we commit to walk with you, Lord, it is we are getting into a covenant relationship, Heavenly Father. And Lord, we pray, Father God, none of us shall break that covenant or draw back, Lord. We pray for souls, Heavenly Father, who are being very casual with their walk with you, Heavenly Father. Let them know the seriousness, Lord. Let them know the weight of this commitment, Heavenly Father, so that they shall not play around with it, Lord. We pray, Father God, we shall love you with all our hearts, with all our minds, with all our strengths, Lord. We shall continue to remain committed and faithful till the end, Lord. We shall not be shaken, Lord. We shall not be removed from our walk with you, Heavenly Father. We praise you and we thank you, Lord, for all that you have done. We ask this prayer in Jesus' name. Amen. Amen. And lastly, let's look at verse 21, Joshua 24, verse 21. It says, and the people said unto Joshua, nay, but we will serve the Lord. And Joshua said unto the people, you are witnesses against yourselves that you have chosen you, the Lord, to serve him. And they said, we are witnesses. Now therefore put away, said he, the strange gods which are among you, and incline your heart unto the Lord God of Israel. Hallelujah. So another important thing that Joshua says to these people, it says, you are witnesses against yourselves. Hallelujah. We need to understand, before anybody else comes and becomes a witness between you and God. You yourself are a witness. The Holy Spirit will convict you. So we'll make this prayer for us. You know, many people need somebody to follow up with them, somebody to encourage them, somebody to push them all the time. You need, oh, why didn't you come? Why aren't you doing this? You must do more for the Lord. You should yourself be convicted of your walk with God. It says you are witnesses. Even when nobody else is watching, you yourself are a witness that you made this commitment to God, that you said, Lord, I will follow you. Lord, I will obey you. Lord, I will walk with you. So we'll make this prayer for ourselves. We will hold ourselves responsible for our walk with the Lord. I will not require some third person or some third party or somebody else to follow up with me every day to tell me, Anant, you should be doing this. Oh, why didn't you do this? Why didn't you come? I will be encouraged in my, the Bible says David encouraged himself in the Lord. So we'll make this prayer, Lord, I will hold myself accountable for my walk with you. Let your Holy Spirit continue to guide me, continue to lead me. I will not need people to push me around. We are not children and babes anymore, but we are growing up in the Lord and we ought to take responsibility of our walk with the Lord. Let's open our mouths and pray. Gracious Heavenly Father, Lord, I thank you, Lord, for our relationship, Heavenly Father, for you have called us, Lord, into your family, Lord. I pray, Father God, we shall be serious, Lord. We shall be committed, Heavenly Father. Lord, we shall no longer act as babes, Heavenly Father, but we shall continue to grow up in wisdom, in knowledge, in understanding, and walk with you faithfully, Father God. Lord, we pray, may we hold ourselves responsible towards you, Lord, towards our walk, Heavenly Father. May we not require to be coerced, to be pushed, Lord, to be encouraged all the time by others, Heavenly Father, but may we learn to encourage ourselves in the Lord, Heavenly Father. May we be filled with the zeal of your house, Heavenly Father. We praise you and we thank you, Lord, for all that you have done. We ask this prayer in Jesus' name. Amen.
1: God bless you, everyone. Let's turn our Bibles to Judges chapter 17, and I will read from verse 1. The book of Judges chapter 17 from verse 1. It says, Now there was a man from the mountains of Ephraim whose name was Micah. And he said to his mother, The 1,100 shekels of silver that were taken from you, and on which you put a curse, even saying it in my ears, Here is the silver with me, I took it. And his mother said, May you be blessed by the Lord, my son. So over here we see that there is Micah, and apparently he stole the silver coins, 1,100 shekels of silver. It doesn't look like a small amount, must be a big amount, silver shekels. He stole from his mother. And when he returns, the mother says to him, May you be blessed by the Lord, my son. I mean, the mother doesn't correct. She's not surprised. She doesn't check. She doesn't rebuke. But she says, she puts on a blessing. She says, God bless you, my son. And we see even today, even these days, you know, parents are scared. They are afraid to correct their children, to show them the right way. Even in churches, the pastors, the leaders, those who are in authority, they are afraid to correct their congregation if they are going wrong, because they might lose on their congregation. But we'll pray for ourselves as parents, we'll pray for pastors, we'll pray for leaders. Let us speak the truth. She says, the Lord bless you, my son. Yes, Lord loves you, God cares for you, but God does not love our sin. The son should have been corrected, he should have been rebuked, he should have been checked, which the mother failed to do. So we'll pray for our children. If they have missed it, we will correct them. We will show them the way. That's what the word of God says. Train up the child in the way he should go. So when he grows up, he shall not depart from it. We'll pray for ourselves. We'll pray for pastors and leaders. Let us speak the truth, and the truth shall set us free. You know, the Bible says, whom the Lord loves, he chastises. So we'll pray. Let's open our mouth and pray. Father God, we thank you. We praise you. We magnify your name, Lord. Lord, we commit ourselves into your hands, Father God. Lord, we pray, Lord, we, as you have given us children, Father God, Lord, we pray, Lord, if they go away, if they go astray, Lord, Lord, give us the boldness, Father God, to correct them. May none of us be afraid to speak the truth, to tell them the right thing, Father God. For foolishness is bound in the heart of a child, Father God. They do not know their left from right, Father God.

0: miss it, Lord. Let them be shown the right way. Let them be corrected. Let them be rebuked, Father God, so that they may know what is right, what is well, what is pleasing in the eyes of the Lord. Lord, we thank you. We praise you. We magnify your name, Lord. We ask this prayer in Jesus' mighty name. Amen. Amen. Verse 3 says, so when he had returned the 1,100 shekels of silver to his mother said, I had wholly dedicated the silver from my hand to the Lord for my son, to make a carved image and a molded image. Now therefore I will return it to you. Thus he returned the silver to his mother. Then his mother took 200 shekels of silver and gave them to the silversmith, and he made it into carved image and a molded image, and they were in the house of Micah. So over here, if you see, if you hear the language of the mother, God bless you, and I had used thought of using this money for the Lord, I will dedicate it to the God. I mean, it sounds so spiritual, you know, but if you read it, that is pure sin, that is pure disobedience. What is she using that for? She did not correct her son, and now she's using that thing to make idols, to make carved images. God said initially in his commandment, God said, you shall worship no other God except me. You shall have no carved image. Nothing else will you worship. So not everything done in the name of God or not everything done for God is acceptable by God. You need to know the word of God. You need to know the will of God. It may sound spiritual. Oh Lord, Lord. That's what the word of God says. And many say from their mouth, Lord, Lord, but their hearts are far away. And this is what is happening over here. They may sound very spiritual, but they are in pure sin. So we'll pray for souls. Let them have wisdom. Let them have the fear of God. They may sound spiritual, but there is nothing spiritual about it. They do not have the fear of God. We'll pray as they are saying it with their mouth. Let them also accept it from their heart. Let them draw near from their heart as well. We'll open our mouths and we'll pray for souls, those who are far away, those who are in sin, those who are disobedient to the word of God. Let God open their eyes of understanding. Let them know that not everything done for God is accepted by God. Let's open our mouth and pray. Father God, we thank you, we praise you, we magnify your name, Lord. Lord, we commit souls into your hands, Father God. Lord, who are trying to live a life, who sound very spiritual, Father God, but Lord, their hearts are far away from you, Father God. Lord, we pray, Lord, let the fear of the Lord have in them, Father God. Let them have the fear of God, Father God. Lord, we pray, Lord, not only with their mouths, Father God, but with their hearts, Father God, they will draw near to you, Father God. Lord, we pray, Father God, they will not make any idols. Lord, we pray for souls, Father God. Let them know that these idols have no power, no authority. They cannot do anything for them, Father God. Let them worship the true God, the living God, the only God, the God who created the heaven and earth, the God who created them as well, Father God. Lord, we pray, Lord, you deliver souls, Father God. Deliver people, Father God, from these false worship, Father God. Lord, we cancel, we nullify every idol in the name of Jesus, Lord. And Lord, we pray for souls, Father God. Let them come to the saving knowledge of Christ, Father God. Let them worship you in spirit and in truth, Father God. We thank you, we praise you, we magnify your name, Lord. We ask this prayer in Jesus' mighty name. Amen. Verse 5 says, the man Micah had a shrine and made an ephod and household idols, and he consecrated one of his sons who became his priest. In those days there was no king in Israel. Everyone did what was right in his own eyes. I mean, can you see from the beginning, where is this chapter heading to? You know, girls, children like to play doll. Over here, Micah is playing church or whatever game he's playing over here. He's made a shrine, there's an ephod, he's made idols, and now he's also consecrated his own son. I mean, who gave him that authority to consecrate his own son? And verse 6 says, in those days, there was no king in Israel. Everyone did what was right in their own eyes. Even today, even in this day and age, people are doing what is right in their own eyes. What is comfortable for them? What they feel? Oh, I feel this is good. I think this is comfortable for me. That is what people operate. They are led by what is comfortable with them. They are led by their spirit. They are led by their opinion. Not what is right in the eyes of God. We'll pray. It says, in those days, there was no king in Israel. And so everyone did. We'll pray Let the King of Kings, the Lord of Lords, Jesus Christ, rule in the hearts of men, in the hearts of people. We'll pray for souls, we'll pray for people. Let them not be led what is right in their own eyes, but let them do what is right in the eyes of the Lord. Let them hear the word of God. The Bible says that faith comes by hearing from the word of God. Let them hear the word of God so they can be delivered from all of this. Let's open our mouth and pray. Father God, we thank you, we praise you, we magnify your name, Father God. Lord, we pray for people, we pray for souls, Father God, who are led by their feelings, by their emotions, by their opinions, Father God. Lord, we pray, Lord. Lord, let them be delivered, Father God. Lord, we pray, Lord. Let them know the truth, and the truth shall set them free, Father God. Lord, we pray for people, Lord. Lord, we pray, Lord. Let Jesus Christ rule in their hearts, in their minds, in their lives, Father God. Let them surrender their lives to you, Father God. Lord, we pray, Lord. Let them not be led by their own opinion, by their own feelings, Lord. But let them be led by your Spirit, Father God. By the Word of God, Father God. Lord, we pray, Lord. Let them receive Jesus Christ now, today, Father God. For salvation is now, Father God. Lord, we pray, Lord, that you shall rule, Lord, in their hearts, in their minds, Father God. Lord, we pray for souls, Lord. Let them repent, Father God, from their own ways, Lord. Those who are thinking that they're doing right in their own eyes, Father God. Let them repent from their ways, Father God, and let them come and do things that pleases you, Father God. Lord, we thank you. We praise you. We magnify your name, Lord. We ask this prayer in Jesus' mighty name. Amen. Verse 7 says, now there was a young man from Bethlehem in Judah, of the family of Judah. He was a Levite and was staying there. The man departed from the city of Bethlehem in Judah to stay wherever he could find a place. Then he came to the mountains of Ephraim, to the house of Micah, as he journeyed. And Micah said to him, where do you come from? So he said to him, I am a Levite from Bethlehem in Judah, and I am on my way to find a place to stay. And Micah said to him, dwell with me, and be a father and a priest to me, and I will give you 10 shekels of silver per year, a suit of clothes, and your sustenance. So the Levite went in. Then the Levite was content to dwell with the man, and the young man became like one of his sons to him. So Micah consecrated the Levite, and the young man became his priest and lived in the house of Micah. So over here we see now Micah has also hired a priest for himself. He has installed a priest, you know, for himself. A priest has been installed in his house. But I'm thinking this Levite, he should have known better. He was, you know, it is God who gave the Levite. He should have known better. He should have spoken the truth. He should have corrected. He should have rebuked to tell Micah, what are you doing? You're faltering big time. So we'll pray. We'll pray for pastors, for leaders who are afraid, who are scared to speak. We'll pray. Let them know that their priest, their being a priest, a leader, is not a profession. But let them know that they have a responsibility towards God. They have a responsibility of the soul that is under them. We'll pray for pastors. We'll pray for leaders. Let them speak the truth. Let them not be afraid. May God give them the boldness. And over here, this Levite was given all sorts of things. You know, we'll give you shekels of silver, clothes for sustenance. Even these days, there are many pastors and leaders who are derailed because they have been given the popularity, they have been given all sorts of, you know, importance, and so they are led by these things. We'll pray. Let them not be led by these materialistic things, but let the Spirit of God lead them. Let them have the fear of God. Let them know that they are answerable to God. Let's open our mouth and pray. Father God, we thank you, we praise you, we magnify your name, Father God. Lord, we pray for pastors, for leaders, Father God. Let them know, Lord, that they have a responsibility, Father God. They are answerable to you, Lord. Lord, we pray, Lord, that they shall be led by you, Lord. They shall be led by the Spirit of God, Father God. Lord, we pray, Lord, let them speak the truth, Lord, unashamed, unadulterated, Father God. Let them speak the word of God, Father God. Give them the boldness, Father God, not thinking of the consequences, Father God. Lord, we pray, Father God, let them speak the truth boldly, Father God. Lord, give them the courage to correct your people, Father God. Lord, we thank you, Father God, for the pastors, for pastora over us, Father God, who correct us, Father God, when we miss, Father God. Lord, we pray, Lord, you continue to give such pastors, such leaders in every church, Father God, who are bold to speak, to correct, Father God, for they correct in love, Father God, for it is for our own good, Father God, Lord. Lord, we pray, Lord, they will not be led by material gain, Father God, but let them know, Father God, that they are answerable to God, Father God. Lord, we thank you, we praise you, we magnify your name, Lord. We ask this prayer in Jesus' mighty name. Amen. And verse 13 says, then Micah said, now I know that the Lord will be good to me, since I have a Levite as priest. So he has stolen, he has made idols, ephod, whatnot. But now he knows, but what he knows is absolutely wrong. That is not what will, you know, it says, now I know that the Lord will be good to me. There is no repentance, there is no remorse, there is no obedience whatsoever. There is no God's word. And this is how even people today, you know, they are living a life in false. Superficially, everything is so spiritual. God bless you. Hallelujah. Praise the Lord. But their life does not speak that. They are just far away from the word of God. We'll pray for souls. You know, let them know it is the word of God. We'll pray. Let them know the truth, and the truth shall set them free. Let them not be led by their own thinking, by their own imagination, but let them desire to love the Lord with all their hearts, all their minds, with all their strength. Let them know the word of God. May the book of the law not depart from their mouth, but let them meditate on it day and night. Let's open our mouth and pray. Father God, we thank you. We praise you. We magnify your name, Father God. Lord, we pray for souls, Father God, who are dwelling in false confidence, Father God, who have no idea, Father God, what they are doing. Lord, we pray, Lord, you deliver such, Father God. Open their eyes, Lord. Give them wisdom, Father God. Let them know, Father God, that they are far, far away from you, Father God. Lord, we pray, Lord, let them hear your word, Father God. Lord, we pray, Lord, let the book of the law never depart from their mouth, Father God. Let them meditate on your word day and night, Father God. Let them know the truth, Lord, so the truth can set them free, Father God. Lord, we pray for souls, Father God. Your word says that every man is right in his own eyes, Father God. Lord, we pray, Lord, let them love you, Lord, with their hearts, with their minds, with their strength, Father God. Let them draw near to you, Father God. Let them desire to please you, to know your will, to know the truth, Father God. Lord, we pray, Lord, let people depart from their own imagination, from their own spiritual things that they have created, Father God, and let them worship you in purity of heart, Father God. Lord, we thank you, we praise you, we magnify your name, Lord. We ask this prayer in Jesus' mighty name. Amen. Amen.
1: Let's open Gospel of John on chapter 21, and I will read from verse 15 to 17. Gospel of John chapter 21, verse 15 to 17, it says, so when they had eaten breakfast, Jesus said to Simon Peter, Simon, son of Jonah, do you love me more than these? He said to him, yes, Lord, you know that I love you. He said to him, feed my lambs. Verse 16 says, he said to him again, a second time, Simon, son of Jonah, do you love me? He said to him, yes, Lord, you know that I love you. He said to him, tend my sheep. Verse 17 says, he said to him the third time, Simon, son of Jonah, do you love me? Peter was grieved because he said to him the third time, do you love me? And he said to him, Lord, you know all things. You know that I love you. Jesus said to him, feed my sheep. Hallelujah. If you read previous chapter where Peter denied three times for Jesus, and here Jesus restores Peter because of maybe he had the guilt. And it said that he asked him three times, do you love me? Do you love me more than these? Without the love of God, you cannot serve God, because that's the foundation. For God so loved the world that he gave his only begotten son out of love. And Jesus died on the cross. He shed his blood. He took our shame and sin upon him out of love. And so we are going to pray that we shall have the love of God in our hearts for each other. Jesus said that if you love me, keep my commandment. His commandments are not grievous. He said, if you love me, then keep my word. And if we read 1 John, very quickly I will read 1 John chapter 4, verse 7 says, beloved, let us love one another, for love is of God, and everyone who loves is born of God and knows God. He who does not love does not know God, for God is love. In this the love of God was manifested toward us, that God has sent his only begotten son into the world that we might live through him. And God loved us first. Hallelujah. So we are going to pray that we shall grow in the love of God. Jesus did not, when he appeared third time and when he said to Peter, asked Peter, do you love me? He did not ask because he wanted to remind him of his guilt. But he came to encourage him. He came to give him that great commission. So we are going to pray that we shall have the love of God, you know, out of the love which Jesus has for us now also, that the compassion, the mercy, we are going to pray that this love, when we love each other, that shows that we love our God who is in heaven. Hallelujah. So we are going to pray the love of God shall continue to grow in our heart. We shall share it and it shall not be with true heart. Let's open our mouth and pray. Father God, we thank you. We give you glory, honor and all praise, Lord. Lord, we thank you for you love the world so much that you gave your only begotten Son, Father God. Lord, we pray that we shall continue to grow in your love, Father God, because your love covers multitude of sins, Father God. Only your love compels us to love one another, Father God. Lord, we pray that we shall love you more than anything else in this world, Father God. Lord, we pray the things of this world shall not take us away from doing your word, Father God. Lord, we pray that we shall give you first priority in everything, in every area of our lives, Father God. Lord, we pray, as your word says, that your commandments are not grievous. Lord, we pray for ourselves, for we pray, Father God, we pray for the leaders, Father God. We pray for the pastors, for the evangelists, Father God. We pray for everyone, Father God. King of glory, as your word comes to them, Father God, they shall be restored, O Lord God. They shall be rebuilt, O Lord God. They shall love you. They shall serve you with all their heart, with all their soul, with all their strength, Father God. Lord, we pray, Father God, that we shall not compromise ourselves, Father God, when it is coming to do your will, to do your word, Father God. Lord, we pray, Father God, that your love in our heart, which is shared in our heart through the Holy Spirit, Father God, we shall continue to share that love with one another, O Lord God, for it is you who has called us out of darkness, my Lord, into your marvelous light, Father God, that we may show forth your praises, we may show forth your goodness through our lives, Father God. Lord, we pray, Father God, above everything, Father God, we shall love you more than anything, King of glory. Lord, we pray this love shall grow in our heart, Father God, and we share this love for one another, O Lord God, with one another, my Father, in our workplaces, in this land of living, Father God, wherever we go, Lord, we shall share your love, Father God, for your love is a love of gospel, Father God. Lord, we pray, King of glory, that we shall continue to abide in this love, Father God. Lord, we thank you, we give you glory, honor and all praise. In Jesus' mighty name we pray. Amen. Hallelujah. And it say, he asked three times and he gave this commission to Peter. He gave this commandment to Peter. He said, feed my lambs, tend my sheep, feed my sheep. Hallelujah. So we are going to pray for the leaders, for the pastors. We are going to pray for ourselves, for everyone who is serving the Lord in spirit and in truth, that they shall take care of the flocks. Hallelujah. It says in 1 Corinthians chapter 2, verse 4, I will read that it says, and my speech and my preaching were not with persuasive words of human wisdom, but in demonstration of the Spirit and of power, that your faith should not be in wisdom of man, but in the power of God. Hallelujah. So we are still praying for the leaders, for the pastor, for those who are serving the Lord in spirit and in truth. They have this responsibility to feed the flock of Jesus Christ. They have this responsibility to feed the flocks with the gospel of our Lord Jesus Christ, with the word of God. They shall not compromise themselves. They shall not take shortcuts. We'll pray that their words shall be in the demonstration of spirit and of power. It shall not be based on the words of human understanding. We'll pray that God will give them wisdom. God will give them utterance to open the truth of the word of God. They shall serve the Lord in sincerity, in truth. Hallelujah. They shall not compromise. You know, and they shall also have the heart of Jesus Christ. The same heart, the compassion, the love and the mercy to take care of the people of Jesus Christ, to take care of the flock of Jesus Christ, because that's a responsibility Jesus committed to disciples, and this is the same responsibility Jesus has given to us, to take care of the flock by sharing his word, by sharing what Jesus has done on the cross, by sharing his love, that Jesus still loves you. Even if they come in their failure to Christ, he will not despise him. God is in heaven, but he despises no one. That's what his word says. He is willing to forgive and he is willing to accept them. So let's open our mouth and pray. Father God, we thank you. We give you glory, honor and all praise, Lord. We thank you, Father God, for this great commission which you have given to your children, Father God, to every believer, my Lord, who is serving you in spirit and in truth, Father God, to feed your flocks, Father God. Lord, we pray, King of glory, we pray for leaders and pastors in every
2: every nation, in every land, Father God. We pray for spiritual leaders, Father God. We pray for those who are taking care of your flock, taking care of your congregation, taking care of your children, Father God, your people, Lord, that they shall have the heart of Christ, my Father. They shall care, they shall take care of your people, Father God. They shall feed them with your word, Father God. They shall not preach to fill their bellies, Father God, or things which benefits them, Lord. But Lord, they shall in honesty, Father God, as your word says, in honesty, in the fear of the Lord, in the sincerity of heart, Father God, Lord, they shall serve you in spirit and in truth by taking care of your flocks, Father God. Lord, we pray, they shall not remove or they shall not add anything to your word, my Father, but they shall preach your word as it is, Father God. For the gospel of Christ, it is the power of God to salvation for everyone who believes, O Lord God. And when they speak your word, Father God, soul shall be delivered in the name of Jesus Christ, Father God. When your word is going to them, to the souls, Father God, their mind shall be delivered, O Lord God. Their eyes shall be open, Father God, to see who Christ is, and they shall give their life to Christ, Father God. Lord, we pray, Father God, for those leaders, Father God, that they shall not take their ministry for granted. They shall not take it lightly, Father God, but knowing the day of the Lord is approaching, Father God. They shall serve you in spirit and in truth, Lord. Lord, we thank you. We give you glory, honor, and all praise. In Jesus' mighty name we pray. Amen. Hallelujah. Let's go to Matthew 28. We are still praying. Matthew 28. And I will read from verse 18 to 20, I will read. It says, then Jesus came and spoke to them, saying, this is all after Jesus resurrected, and third time he has shown himself to his disciples. And it says, and Jesus came and spoke to them, saying, all authority has been given to me in heaven and on earth. Go, therefore, and make disciples of all the nations, baptizing them in the name of the Father, of the Son, and of the Holy Spirit, teaching them to observe all things that I have commanded you. And lo, I am with you always, even to the end of the age. Amen. Hallelujah. So Jesus has given this. This is the commission which Jesus committed to his disciples and to us, that he said that all authority is given to me in heaven and earth. That means he is in control of everything. And he said that go and make disciples. Hallelujah. So we're going to pray in the name of Jesus for boldness, and the boldness to speak his word. We're praying that the doors shall be open for gospel. Hallelujah. For the protection, for the more laborers to be sent out to fulfill this mission of Christ. Hallelujah. Where we are praying, it says that teaching them to observe all things that I have commanded you, and lo, I am with you. So we are not alone. He is with us. His presence is with us. He has enabled us. Hallelujah. And we are going to pray that God will give us opportunities. Hallelujah. He will give us boldness. He will give us courage to share the gospel. He will open doors in the schools, in the offices, in different nations, in our workplaces. God will open doors because it's his work. We are doing his work. We are going to pray that God will continue to be with his people. We'll pray for those who are serving the Lord in spirit and in truth, that God will continue to shield them, continue to protect them, continue to provide for them, and continue to raise many more who will put their hand in this ministry, so that the work shall expand and it shall reach to the places where it has not been reached yet. Hallelujah. Let's open our mouth and pray. Father God, we thank you. We give you glory, honor, and all praise, Lord. Lord, we thank you, Father God, for this great commission which you have put in our hands, my Lord. Lord, we pray for pastor and pastora. We pray for every intercessor, Father God. We pray for every leader and deacon, Father God. We pray for everyone who is serving you in spirit and in truth, Father God. Lord, we commit them into your mighty hands. We pray for our radio ministry, O Lord God, that Lord, you will continue to bless, Father God. You will continue to bring many more who will put their hand in this, Father God, in this ministry, so that it shall expand, Father God, and it shall reach to the places which has where it has not been reached yet, Father God. Lord, we pray for your people, O Lord God, that you will continue to shield them, protect them, surround them, Father God, and you will continue to take care of your people, Father God, for they are laboring in you, Father God, laboring in us, Father God. Lord, we pray, Father God, we ask for boldness, O Lord God, in the name of Jesus Christ, Father God. Give us courage, Lord, to share your gospel, Father God. Lord, we pray that we shall be united in the name of Jesus Christ, Father God, and we shall have the passion to fulfill this mission, O Lord God. Lord, we pray, King of glory, we ask for more laborers to be sent out, O Lord God, who will share your gospel, Father God. Lord, we pray, as your word goes forth, Father God, it shall bring revival in every nation, O Lord God, in every land, Father God, and many souls, as this is your desire, Father God, shall come into the light of Christ. Many souls shall come to give their life to Christ, Father God. Lord, you are with us. Jesus, you said that you are with us to the end of the age, Lord. You will not leave us. You will not forsake us, Father God. We thank you, Father God, that you have enabled every one of us, King of glory, to do your will, Father God, to do your word, my Lord. Lord, we pray, Father God, as your word goes forth, Lord, it shall bring revival in the life of souls, O Lord God. It shall bring deliverance, O Lord God. It shall bring light in their life, Father God. Lord, your word is not bound, King of glory. Through radio ministry, it is reaching to many nations, O Lord God. And we believe, Lord, that on daily basis, souls are being added into your kingdom, Father God. We believe, Lord, that souls are being saved in Jesus' name, O Lord God. Lord, we thank you. We give you glory, honor, and all praise, Lord. Continue to encourage your people, O Lord God, that they may not feel weak, O Lord God, that they may not be shaken, King of glory, no matter whatever is happening around. But Lord, we know that you are with us, you are with your people, Lord, and we shall continue to fulfill our ministry which you have given to us, Lord. Lord, we thank you, we give you glory, honor, and all praise. In Jesus' mighty name we pray. Amen.
3: God bless you all. Let's open to Luke chapter 13, and we'll read from verse 1. Luke 13 from verse 1, it says, there were present at that season some that told him of the Galileans whose blood Pilate had mingled with their sacrifices. And Jesus answering said unto them, suppose ye that these Galileans were sinners above all the Galileans, because they suffered such things. I tell you, nay, but except ye repent, ye shall all likewise perish. Or those 18 upon whom the tower in Siloam fell and slew them, think ye that they were sinners above all men that dwell in Jerusalem? I tell you, nay, but except ye repent, ye shall all likewise perish. So Jesus makes an important point here. He says that just because somebody has suffered or is suffering doesn't mean that they're a great sinner or they've done something very wrong. But what he says is rather the focus should be on repentance and being ready at all times, and not delaying your salvation, because these people didn't know that their end was near. So it happened suddenly. It caught them unawares if they were not prepared. So he emphasizes the importance of being prepared. The word of God says all have sinned and fallen short of the glory of God. So nobody can take their salvation for granted. So everyone has to be prepared, at all times. So that is the point that Jesus was emphasizing. So it is wrong to just focus on somebody suffering and say that, okay, they must have done something really bad and that's why they're going through these things. So let's pray that people shall repent and return to the Lord. They shall not remain in that place of disobedience. They shall not remain in that place of focusing on things that are not important. The most important thing is the salvation of the soul. So let's pray. Father God, we thank you. Father, we praise you, we bless you. Lord, we pray, Father God, for souls to be saved, to be delivered, Father God. Lord, we pray that people shall not put off their salvation, my Father God. Lord, let them not delay it, my Father God, for nobody knows what tomorrow will bring, my Father God. So everybody has to be prepared, my Father God. Lord, we pray that even we shall continue to work out our salvation with fear and trembling, my Father God. And Lord, I pray that all men, my Father, shall understand the need for repentance, my Father God, and for returning to you, Father God. Lord, they shall let them know that it is only through you that they can receive the salvation, my Father. Lord, we thank you, we praise you, Lord. In Jesus' name we pray. Amen. And verse 6 says, he spake also this parable. A certain man had a fig tree planted in his vineyard, and he came and sought fruit thereon, and found none. Then said he unto the dresser of this vineyard, Behold, these 3 years I come seeking fruit on this fig tree, and find none. Cut it down, why cumbereth it the ground? And he answering said unto him, Lord, let it alone this year also, till I shall dig about it and dung it. And if it bear fruit, well, and if not, then after that thou shalt cut it down. Amen. So we can see here that this fig tree had opportunity to grow. You know, there was growth opportunity for spiritual growth. And the Lord was merciful, you know, and he came seeking fruit of that tree. And he could not find any fruit in it. Yet, you know, he gave it more time, you know, to be nurtured, to be taken care of, you know, and to be, we could say, to be instructed. If you're taking the case of a human, of an individual, there's more time for him to learn, to receive, to apply what he's learning from the Word of God, you know, to be fruitful, you know, because it will not continue forever. It says, if it bear fruit, well, and if not, then after thou shalt cut it down. So we're going to pray, you know, that, you know, people shall not misuse the opportunity they have to learn, to grow in the Word of God. You know, they shall apply the Word of God into their lives, because God is looking for fruit, you know, and that fruit, you know, is faith, is transformation. It is a life that is aligned to Jesus Christ, you know, a life that glorifies his name, you know, and that is what he's looking for. So we're going to pray that, you know, people shall not remain where they are, but let them continue to allow the Word of God to change them, to be transformed, to be renewed. You know, let their thinking change as the Word of God comes to them. Amen. Let's pray. Father God, we thank you, Father God, for your patience, for your mercy. Lord, you continue to labor over each and every soul, my Father God. Lord, and your desire is that all shall be saved and none shall perish, my Father God. And Lord, you continue to wait, my Father, expectantly looking for fruit, my Father God. And you provide all the right conditions, Lord, for souls to grow, to mature, to prosper, my Father, to flourish, my Father God. Lord, but yet there are many, my Father, who are remaining, my Father, fruitless, Father God. Lord, our prayer is they shall bring forth fruit, my Father God, so that you may continue to keep them and to preserve them, my Father, unto eternity, my Father God. Lord, we pray that no soul shall be cut down, my Father God. Lord, we pray that they shall, my Father, be transformed by the Word of God. They shall allow the Word of God to renew their mind, their thinking. And Lord, let them become the new creation that you desire them to be, Father God. Lord, we thank you. We praise you, Lord. In Jesus' name we pray. Amen. And verse 10 says, And he was teaching in one of the synagogues on the Sabbath. And behold, there was a woman which had a spirit of infirmity 18 years and was bowed together and could in no wise lift up herself. And when Jesus saw her, he called her to him and said unto her, Woman, thou art loosed from thine infirmity. Verse 13 says, And he laid his hand on her, and immediately she was made straight and glorified God. Hallelujah. So, you know, you can see here, this woman had this infirmity for 18 years. She was in the synagogue and she was coming there. And, you know, she was probably somebody that nobody noticed anymore, you know, because she was there 18 years, bowed down, you know, insignificant person. You know, and if you were to equate suffering with sin, you know, they would have considered her to be a great sinner, you know, because she was in that state for a long time. But you can see that Jesus was aware, you know, he noticed her, you know, and he did not wait for her to ask her even, you know, he understood that there was a problem there, a burden that she was carrying, you know, and he reached out to her and he brought about a change, a transformation in her life. Amen. So we're going to pray that, you know, we shall also, you know, we shall ask God to help us to notice the people who are ignored by others, you know, people who are carrying a burden. Let us be aware, let us be compassionate, you know, and let us reach out to them, you know, not waiting for them to ask. You know, when you see them in a certain situation and you know that God is able to deliver them, bring them out of it, let us be quick to reach out to them. Amen. So let's pray. Father God, we thank you. Father, we praise you. Lord, we pray, Lord, that you shall help us, Father God, to be aware of our surroundings and the people in our surroundings, my Father God. Lord, let us notice, my Father, the ones that people are ignoring, my Father, the ones who are insignificant, my Father, in the eyes of the world, Father God. Lord, we can also see, my Father, when somebody is carrying a burden, my Father, when somebody is in bondage, my Father God. Lord, we pray that we shall have that heart of compassion, my Father, to reach out to them, my Father. no matter how insignificant they are considered in this world, my Father God. Lord, let us reach out to them. Let us bring about the transformation, my Father, by releasing the word of God to them, my Father God. Lord, you are able to change anything and everything, my Father. Nothing is too hard. Nothing is too difficult for you, Lord. It doesn't matter how long a person has been in a condition, my Father. You are able to bring them out of it, Lord. Abba, Father, help us to be merciful and to be compassionate, Lord. And help us to be as you are, my Father God. We thank you. We praise you, Lord. In Jesus' name we pray. Amen. And verse 15 says, the Lord then answered him and said, thou hypocrite, does not each one of you on the Sabbath loose his ox or his ass from the stall and lead him away to watering? And ought not this woman, being a daughter of Abraham, whom Satan hath bound, lo, these 18 years, be loosed from this bond on the Sabbath day? And when he had said these things, all his adversaries were ashamed, and all the people rejoiced for all the glorious things that were done by him. Hallelujah. So we can see this, the ruler of synagogue was upset. You know, when there is transformation, when there is great deliverance, you know, there will also be opposition, you know. And we can see Jesus himself points to the source of the opposition. You know, in verse 16 it says, this woman was bound by Satan, you know, for all these years. So when she was delivered from his clutches, obviously, you know, he will try his best to revolt, to raise up opposition. And that is what he was doing there. You know, but Jesus silenced all the opposition, amen. And it says all his adversaries were ashamed. We're going to pray that, you know, we shall not allow oppositions to discourage us. You know, when you bring about great transformation, when you bring about great deliverance through the word of God, you know, there will be opposition. But God is above all of that, amen. And he's able to silence every adversary, amen. So we're going to pray that the Lord shall continue to give us a tongue and a wisdom that none can resist, no gainsay, you know, and let us continue to do the work of God diligently. You know, oppositions will come, but we shall continue to overcome by faith. Amen. Let's pray. Father God, we thank you, Father. We praise you, Lord. Lord, we pray, Father God, that we shall continue to do that which is good in your sight, my Father. We shall continue to obey the word of God, my Father God. Lord, it's more important for us to please you, Lord, than to please man, my Father God. Lord, let us not operate in any fear, my Father God, but let us continue to be wise, my Father. Let us continue to redeem the time, my Father, while there is opportunity, Father God. And Lord, please give us a tongue and a wisdom, my Father, that will silence every adversary, my Father God. Lord, we pray that you shall continue to give us good success, Lord, as we minister, my Father, as we labor, my Father, in the vineyard, as we labor in the harvest, my Father God. Lord, give us, Lord, the grace, Father God, to continue laboring and ministering, Lord. None of us shall grow weary in doing well, my Father God. For in due season we shall reap, my Father, Lord. None of us shall faint, my Father God. We thank you. We praise you, Lord. In Jesus' name we pray. Amen. Now let's look at verse 24. It says, strive to enter in at the straight gate. For many, I say unto you, will seek to enter in and shall not be able. When once the master of the house is risen up and has shut to the door, and he begin to stand without and to knock at the door, saying, Lord, Lord, open unto us. And he shall answer and say unto thee, I know you not whence you are. 26. Then shall he begin to say, we have eaten and drunk in thy presence. Thou hast taught in our streets. But he shall say, I tell you, I know you not whence you are. Depart from me, all ye workers of iniquity. Hallelujah. So, you know, here Jesus is talking about something that is quite sad. You know, a lot of people who think that they're with the Lord, you know, but unfortunately they are not. You know, so they walk in under that misconception that they are doing those things that please God for whatever reason. But the Lord says here, you know, I don't know you. You know, so it talks about the need for transformation, for change from within. It is not sufficient that you're born into a Christian home. It is not sufficient that you are with pastors. It is not sufficient, you know, that you know the scriptures. The most important thing is, you know, is there a transformation within? Have you changed? Has the word of God transformed you, renewed you, changed you, made you into that new creation that God desires you to be? You know, so that is what is most important. So many people think that, you know, they are with God because there is a, you know, an image of religion attached to themselves, you know, and they feel like just because they associate with godly people, you know, they are also in the number. But, you know, that is a fallacy. That's a mistake. So let's pray that, you know, people shall not, you know, operate in that mistake, that misconception, you know. So we all have the responsibility to make sure that we are being transformed, we are being changed by the word of God. You know, you cannot be the same that you were yesterday. Every day we have to change. You know, we have to, the path of the just shines brighter and brighter unto the perfect day. You know, it has to get brighter every day. You know, you cannot rest on the glory of or the previous day. It has to get better every day. Amen. So let's pray that, you know, everybody shall make an effort to be transformed, to be renewed by the word of God. Father God, we thank you. Father, we praise you, Lord. Father God, we pray, Lord, that people, my Father, shall not play with their salvation. My Father, shall not take it lightly, my Father God. Lord, we pray that we shall all make an effort to know you personally, my Father God, and to grow in you, Lord Jesus Christ. Lord, we shall not be the same tomorrow, my Father God. Lord, let us improve spiritually, my Father. Let us get ahead spiritually, my Father. Let us mature more, my Father God. Let us draw closer to you, Lord, with each passing day, my Father God. Let us not be your disciples for name's sake, my Father God. Lord, let us not think, my Father, that we are counted among those who are saved, my Father, when we are not, my Father God. Lord, let us be transformed, my Father. Let us be renewed, Father God. Let us worship you in spirit and in truth, Lord. And this is what we pray for the souls as well, my Father. Even as they come to you, Father God, Lord, let them allow the word of God to change them, my Father, by applying it, by doing it, my Father God. Lord, we thank you. We praise you, Lord. In Jesus' name we pray. Amen. And lastly, let's look at verse 28. It says, there shall be weeping and gnashing of teeth when you shall see Abraham and Isaac and Jacob and all the prophets in the kingdom of God, and you yourselves thrust out. 29, and they shall come from the east and from the west and from the north and from the south and shall sit down in the kingdom of God. And behold, there are last which shall be first, and there are first which shall be last. Hallelujah. So, you know, Jesus says, you know, on that day there will be great regret because, you know, people did not pay attention. They did not take it seriously. They did not put in the effort. You know, it says strive to enter. You know, that is what he says in verse 24. You know, so there is a need for effort. There is a need for diligence and commitment. You know, people don't strive for something that is not important. So this is very important. So every effort has to be made to enter in. Otherwise, there will be deep regret. You know, weeping and gnashing of teeth, it symbolizes regret. It symbolizes anguish. You know, and it says, those who are left out, thrust out, shall see everybody else sitting in the presence of God. And it says, they shall come from the east, from the west, from the north, and from the south. That means, you know, people will come from all nations. You know, so this gospel, this salvation is not limited to anybody. You know, it is open to everybody. You know, and everybody who accepts Jesus Christ and who worships in spirit and in truth will enter. That is what the Lord Jesus is saying here, and shall sit down in the kingdom of God. And it says, behold, there are last which shall be first, and there are first which shall be last. You know, this is also something that will catch many by surprise. You know, the people that you least expect to enter, you know, you may find them there, and the people that you thought would not enter, you know, or would enter, you may not be there, you know. So it is not for us to sit and analyze who's going to enter and who's not going to enter. That is up to God. Our portion is to work out our own salvation with fear and trembling, and to help others as well, you know, by speaking the truth. So let's pray, you know, for people who are not taking this seriously, for souls. You know, let them know that there will be deep regret, you know, when they see, you know, those who are close to them, those that they associated with once sitting in the kingdom of God, and they themselves standing outside. Amen. So let's pray that it shall not come to that for many people, you know, and let them accept Jesus Christ. Father God, we thank you, we praise you, we bless you, Lord. Lord, we pray, Father God, for our friends, our family members, Lord, the people who associate with us daily, my Father God. Lord, we pray that, Lord, that there shall be a transformation, a renewal in their lives, my Father. They shall repent and return to you, Father God. And Lord, they shall give us the opportunity to minister to them, my Father God, and let them take this word seriously, my Father God. Lord, let it not fall on deaf ears, my Father God. Lord, we pray that they shall give their lives to you, Father God, so that they may not find themselves thrust out, my Father God, so that they may not look at everybody else with deep regret, my Father God. Lord, we pray that we too shall take this seriously, Lord. We shall not play around with our salvation, Father God. And Lord, we thank you. We praise you, Lord. Lord, help us, Lord. Strengthen us, Lord. Help us to run this race well, my Father, that we may receive that crown of life, Father. We give you all the glory, the honor, Lord. In Jesus' name we have prayed.
4: heaven. Let our thirsty souls today

may hear the truth, come to the light of the truth, and walk in the truth. Dr. Ihemeh N. Ndukwe, a missionary in the Middle East and Asia for more than 21 years, graced with a word for revival, now comes your way on Revival Now. 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

Revival now. Revival is quickened by the Holy Spirit, the same Spirit that raised Jesus Christ from the dead. God so loved the world, He gave His only begotten Son, Jesus Christ, that whosoever believeth in Him should not perish but have everlasting life. Jesus spoke of Himself in John chapter 9 verse 5, saying, "As long as I am in the world, I am the light of the world." So God did not send His Son into the world to condemn the world, but that the world through Him might be saved. He that believeth in Him is not condemned, but he that believeth not is condemned already. And this is the condemnation, that light is come into the world, and men love darkness rather than the light. For everyone that doeth evil hates the light, neither comes to the light. But he that doeth the truth comes to the light, that his deeds may be made manifest that they are wrought in God. When men hear the truth and come to the truth, come to its light, walk in the truth, walk in the light, do deeds of the truth. This is revival. To minister is Dr. Ihemeh N. Ndukwe. Dr. Ihemeh Ndukwe has been a missionary in the Middle East and Asia for more than 21 years. Dr. Ihemeh Ndukwe is graced with the word for revival now, reviving the ministers, the families, and the nations, preaching the word of God, pure and unadulterated, in demonstration of the Spirit and of power, so that man's faith is not on enticing words of man's wisdom, but in the power of God. You can't sit under this anointing.

The message is taken from first epistle of John chapter 1 from verse 5. Said, this then is the message which we have heard of him and declare unto you that God is light and in him is not darkness at all. God is light. In him is no darkness at all. You cannot find God in darkness. But he created everything. Darkness itself is like light to him. Because he is light, and light will come, and darkness will give way. So if you have this understanding that God is light, and there is no darkness at all in him, that's the message that the apostles who were with our Lord and Savior Jesus Christ while he was on his earthly ministry brought to us. The apostles' messages

0: came and dwelt amongst us, and we beheld the glory of the only begotten Son, full of grace and truth. For the law came through Moses, but grace and truth came through Jesus Christ. So the apostles kept emphasizing this. They never deviated into the philosophies of men or cunningly devised fables, as Peter will call it. They never deviated into such things. They based their messages on whom God is. Listen, if you go to a place and they are busy talking about philosophies and wisdom of the world that will not profit you, God said it. Paul said, I care to know no other thing other than Jesus Christ and him crucified. So they are telling us here, as documented by John, he said, this then is the message which you have heard of him and declare unto you, that God is light and him is no darkness at all. So they focus on what was revealed to them through the Holy Spirit. They focus on the word of God, because the Holy Spirit works with the word of God. The Holy Spirit can never walk outside the word of God. He works with the word of God. They focus on what they were taught. They were faithful to receive what they were taught, and they were faithful to teach others. And that's what Christianity is all about. But as you have been taught, as you know the truth, also you teach others the truth. Say, you shall know the truth, and the truth shall make you free. Jesus came to set us free from captivity, from bondage, of sin, self as Satan. So as you know the truth and walk in the truth and abide in the truth, you see yourself operating in freedom in all aspects of your life. So they say, this is the message which you have heard of him and declare unto you. Child of God, minister of the gospel, make sure that what you are declaring is what God sent you to declare. The message of life. The message that God is light. Not philosophies of men. No wisdom of men. But what God has said in his word. That's what he expects us to be declaring. Paul also writing to the Corinthians, he says something in 1 Corinthians chapter 11 from verse 23. Say, for I have received of the Lord that which also I delivered unto you. So they never declared anything the Lord never told them to do. They never delivered anything to us that the Lord never told them to deliver. And that should be the standard of weighing what you hear or what you read or what you listen to. If that thing is delivering to you what was not declared in the word of God, you should not listen to it. But how will you know if you are not a student of the word of God? That's why you need to be taught. That's why you need to be discipled. And that's why Jesus said, go and make disciples of all nations, teaching them to observe all I have taught you. Behold, I'm with you, even unto the end of the age. A child that does not teach the word of God is not operating in the light of the gospel. Miracles are good. Healings are good. But how can you keep those healings and miracles without the teaching? Without the understanding on how you have been healed and the purpose of your healing or the miracle? Because to keep those healing and the miracle, you need to know what the word of God says, so that you will not give place again to Satan to come and deceive you. The Bible says, give no place to the devil. Say, for I have received of the Lord that which also I delivered unto you, that the Lord Jesus, the same night in which he was betrayed, took bread, and when he had given thanks, he break it and said, take it. This is my body which is broken for you. This is in remembrance of me. So we are here to remember the Lord as we partake of the communion table. We are to remember what he did for us on the cross of Calvary. For he was wounded for our transgressions. He was bruised for our iniquities. The chastisements upon him brought us peace. And by his stripes we are healed. He redeemed us from the curse of the law, that the blessings of Abraham may come to us. We were formerly outside the covenant of Israel. They have now come, the children of God. So when you are giving thanks, he break it and say, take it. This is my body, which is broken for you. This do in remembrance of me. Verse 25. After the same manner, also he took the cup. When he has supped, saying, this cup is the New Testament in my blood. This do ye as oft as you drink it in remembrance of me. So that's why we call it the communion table. John, starting this message, started in 1 John chapter 1. Said that which was from beginning, have heard, which we have seen with our eyes, which we have looked upon, and our hands have handled, of the word of life. For the life was manifested, and we have seen it, and bear witness and show unto you that eternal life, which was with the Father and was manifested unto us. Verse 3. That which you have seen and heard, declare we unto you, that you also may have fellowship with us. And truly, our fellowship is with the Father and with His Son, Jesus Christ. And these things write we unto you, that your joy may be full. So for you to partake on the communion table, you need to have fellowship with God. You need to accept what Jesus Christ did for you on the cross of Calvary. For those who believed Him, those who received Him, He gave the right to become children of God. So as we gather, we are gathering in fellowship. And the fellowship we are gathering is for us to remember what He had done for us. And to remain abiding in His word, to continue to enjoy the benefit. There's benefit in fellowship. There's benefit in communion with God the Father, the Son, and the Holy Spirit. There's so much benefit. I mean, there's even benefit between fellow brethren who are dwelling together in unity. God says He commands His blessing upon such ones. So as we continue to have fellowship with God the Father, the Son, and the Holy Spirit, and with one another, God keeps commanding His blessings upon us, spiritually, financially, numerically. That's why we don't talk about blessing, but we are blessed. We are well blessed. Spiritually, we are blessed. Financially, we are blessed. Numerically, we are blessed. We have reached out to many nations and many people. And individually, we are blessed. I can see the glory of God upon all of you. As you are rising, you are shining on a daily basis. Keep shining to the glory of God. In Jesus' name. Say, this then is the message which we have heard of Him. And declare unto you that God is light and Him is not darkness at all. You can't find darkness where God is in control, where the Holy Spirit is in control. Darkness will come, you will not find a place. Because the light will dispel it. The psalmist had this to say in Psalm 27 verse 1. And as a child of God, that should be a boldness. That should be a declaration. The Lord is my light and my salvation. Whom shall I fear? The Lord is the strength of my life. Of whom shall I be afraid? That's the boldness of the psalmist, because he knows he has communion with God, the Father, the Son, and the Holy Spirit. For God has not given you the spirit of fear, but power, love, and sound mind. The soundness of mind comes from your understanding of what the Word of God says. If you don't have understanding, you will not know. And the Bible says, understanding is the wellspring of life to those who have it. So the psalmist said here boldly, the Lord is my light and my salvation. Whom shall I fear? If there is anybody operating in fear today as you partake of the communion table, the fear will leave you. In Jesus' name. For the Lord is your light and your salvation. Whom shall you fear? The Lord is the strength of your life. Whom shall you be afraid? Light illuminates, it strengthens, empowers. God has the power to illuminate you, to give you direction, to empower you. He will make you stronger than your enemies. As long as you remain in Him, you remain in the light of the Word of God. Light reveals things that are hidden. As long as you are walking in the light of the Word of God, you will never stumble. You won't find yourself stumbling because you are walking in the light. Light exposes things that are hidden. That's revelation. Those things you may not know, God has a way of revealing them to you. The secret things belong to the Lord. And those things that are revealed belong to we and our children. God has the power to reveal your future to you. To reveal what is to come concerning you and your family. As long as you purpose to remain abiding in His word, abiding in the light. Light is life. In Psalm 36 verse 9, for with thee is the fountain of life. In thy light shall we see light. And the Bible tells us in Gospel of John chapter 1 from verse 1 to 4, in the beginning was the Word. And the Word was with God. And the Word was God.
1: The same was in the beginning with God.
0: All things were made by Him, and without Him was not anything made that was made. For in Him was life, and the life was the light of man. So if you listen to the messages of the apostles and all the scripture keeps talking about. It keeps talking about the attributes of God that you can align yourself into. God is love, God is light, God is life. And all of them are intertwined because it's found in one person. So if you know to abide in the word of God, you get yourself operating in all these things without struggling. God wants you to operate in divine health. And when people see you, they see the exuberant life that is coming out of you. For God is life. Light is life. Life is light. Light is love. All found in God, not outside God. Remind yourself this. God is love. God is light. God is life. When you are not operating in love, you know you are not operating in God. When you are not operating in the word of God, you know you are not operating in the light, which means you are operating in darkness. That will also put you to check. Whenever you find yourself walking outside the word of God, you are not walking in darkness. You are walking outside the light. And you know you will not have life because you are walking outside the light of the word of God. So there's no life in you any longer. But Jesus has come to give you life and life abundantly. That will put you in check to know that you need to remain in the word of God and abiding in the word of God and doing this based on the word of God. See what our Lord and Savior said concerning himself in John chapter 8 verse 12. Then spake Jesus again unto them, saying, I am the light of the world. He that follow me shall not walk in darkness, but shall have the light of life. So as long as you are following the word of God and following Jesus Christ, you will not walk in darkness. You will be walking in light and in life. So many people don't know this. They do things they like to do, walking in their own ways, which seem right, which eventually will lead to destruction. Not knowing they are putting themselves in the wrong place. But if you are following the word of God, if you are following Christ, you shall not walk in darkness, but you have the light of life. When people see you, they know you are alive. Some people are existing. They are not alive. God doesn't want you to just be existing. He wants you to be alive. God wants you to be alive. Not just to exist. So that when people see you, they know that he that is in you is greater than he that is in the world. You need to operate in the life of God. That's what Jesus wants to happen for every one of us. As he also said in John chapter 12, verse 35. Then Jesus said unto them, yet a little while is the light with you. Walk while ye have the light, lest darkness come upon you. For he that walketh in darkness knoweth not whither he goeth. Many people are walking in darkness. They are walking in their own ways. They don't know where they are going. But there's only one way, only one truth, and only one life, that is in God, through our Lord and Savior Jesus Christ. Because the Bible says he is the way, the truth, and the life. No man cometh to the Father except through him. So if you are not walking in the light, if you are walking in your own ways, you are walking in darkness. Decide today, make a definite decision that from today onwards I walk in the word of God. I walk in the light of the word of God. Don't just walk with anybody or walk with people. The Bible says he who walketh with the wise will be wise. Who keeps the company of the wise will be wise. Learn to walk and associate more with people who are walking in the light of the word of God. Don't keep every and every friend, those who are walking in darkness. Before you know it, they can envelop you with their own darkness. If your light is not strong enough to draw them. You continue in that verse 36. Say, while you have light, believe in the light, that ye may be the children of light. These things spake Jesus and departed, and he hid himself from them. You need to know to walk in the light. Let me tell you, if you are not walking in the light, you will not see that heavenly city, that holy city, the new Jerusalem that is coming down. It's only those who are walking in the word of God, in this world, that will end up in that place lighted by God himself. The Bible says it's lighted by God. You can't be in the place where God is, where his presence is, if you are not walking in the light. The scripture tells us in Revelation 21 verse 23. And the city had no need of the sun, neither of the moon to shine in it, for the glory of God did lighten in it, and the lamp is the light thereof. If you don't know how to partake of that light now, you will never know this light we are talking about. That's why you need to know how to abide in the word of God. So that by the time God begins to reveal the new Jerusalem, the holy city where God himself is the light, the glory of God is in, it will not be a strange light for you. Because you already know the light. It will be an enjoyable, glorious light for you to partake in. Also says in that Revelation 22 verse 5. And there shall be no night there, and they need no candle, neither light of the sun, for the Lord God giveth them light, and they shall reign forever and ever.

light unto thy path. Let that be your purpose. For the scripture says in Matthew chapter 5, from verse 14, ye are the light of the world. A city that is set on a hill cannot be hid. How can you be light of the world if you are not receiving light from he that gives the light? Let the glory of God continue to shine upon you. He said, arise and shine, for the glory of God is risen upon you. For there is darkness upon the earth, gross darkness upon the people. But you will arise and shine. As children of God, we are the light of the world. We cannot be hidden. That's why it doesn't matter how you hide yourself. When God wants to show you forth as his light, nobody can hide your promotion. Nobody can stop your progress. People can plan, but they will fail. For the triumphing of the wicked is just for a moment. They can plan and they think they have succeeded. But when God reveals the greater light that will come forth in you and through you, such people will begin to say, if we knew, we don't have right to stop this man. Now he has a greater light. May God bring you to a greater light of his glory. May the glory of the Lord be made manifest in your situation, in your family, in your employment, in your businesses. In Jesus' name. May there be difference in your situation as you continue to abide to serve the Lord in spirit and in truth. So that's what John was writing as the Spirit led him to write. In that first epistle of John chapter 1, verse 5, said, this then is the message which you have heard of him and declare unto you, that God is light and in him is no darkness at all. If there is any darkness in any area of your life, your employment, your business, your livelihood, today, that darkness will give way. In Jesus' name. He continued in verse 6 of that first epistle of John. Verse 6 said, if we say that we have fellowship with him and walk in darkness, we lie and do not the truth. So that's what he's put you on stage now. You say you have fellowship with him and you're walking in darkness. That's you're walking in your own way. You're doing your own things. You're lying. Who do you think you're lying to? You're lying to yourself. You can't lie to God because God knows what you're already doing or what you're already saying. So learn not to lie. Learn to tell yourself the truth. You know the greatest deception anybody will operate in is not telling yourself the truth. That's the greatest deception. You need to know to tell yourself the truth. When you're missing it, when you're doing what is not supposed to be done, if you don't tell yourself the truth, no matter the message that you hear, you'll never be delivered. No matter how much you are praying for, you'll never be delivered. Until you come to tell yourself the truth. Am I walking in the truth? Am I walking in the light? Am I walking in the life of God? Am I doing the will of God? Am I doing my own things? When you appreciate that and repent, you have come to the light. And God will forgive you and bring you out of every darkness and unrighteousness that you have been in. So if we say that we have fellowship with him and walk in darkness, we lie and do not the truth. I encourage you. Learn to do the truth. Learn to walk in the light. Learn to walk in obedience. How will you do that? One of the best ways. The scripture tells us in 2 Corinthians chapter 6 from verse 14. Be not unequally yoked together with unbelievers, for what fellowship had righteousness with unrighteousness? And what communion had light with darkness? Don't try to be like the unbelievers or walk like them and behave like them. Many people would try to please their friends instead of pleasing God. If you please your friends without pleasing God, you are unequally yoked with somebody or with something that will derail you at the end. So don't be unequally yoked. Don't believe us. For what fellowship? Her righteousness with unrighteousness, and what communion? Her light with darkness. So check your friends. Check those you are intimately relating with. Are they walking in darkness? Are they walking in the light? If they are walking in darkness, you are in darkness. Learn to walk in the light of the word of God. Don't allow anything to take you away from walking in the light. That's how you can overcome a lot of challenges that will come across your way. The scripture says in the first epistle of John chapter 2 verse 4, he that said, I know him and keepeth not his commandments, is a liar,
and the truth is not in him. You can't say you know God through his son, Jesus Christ, and you are not walking in the word of God. As long as you are not walking in the word of God, you are not walking in the light. And you are a liar. And the Bible tells us the father of liars is the devil. It's not the hearers that are blessed. Not even the preachers that are blessed. It's the doers of the word of God that are blessed. So learn to be a doer of the word of God. For he that said, I know him and keepeth not his commandments is a liar. And the truth is not in him. Learn to walk in the truth. It doesn't matter how people look down on you or look away from you or despise you. Remain walking in the truth. I show you again what I said, light, love, life. It's a circle. If you have this understanding, you'll be enjoying the abundant life and you'll also enjoy eternal life. That's first epistle of John chapter 2. Verse 9 puts it this way. He that say he's in the light and hated his brother is in darkness, even until now. You can't claim you are a child of God and you operate in unforgiveness. I don't hate him, but I can't forgive him. What does that mean? Play on word. He that say he's in the light and hated his brother is in darkness, even until now. You can sing, you can praise, you can preach, you can clap. But if you hate your brother, you're not in the light. You're not walking in the truth. Verse 10 says, he that loveth his brother abided in the light. And there is no occasion of stumbling in him. When you abide in the light, you cannot stumble. Even when they put an obstacle on your way, it will become a stepping stone for you. Love is so powerful. And love, when I mean love, I'm talking of love of God. Say, love the Lord thy God with all your heart, with all your mind, with all your strength. Love your neighbor as yourself. Love will overcome the power of Satan in any way. When you're operating in the love and Satan and his agents are busy planning against you, putting obstacles and digging pits for you, they may not even know when they will lie over the pit and you will march over them and cross over. Learn to operate in the love of God, in the light of the gospel, and in the life that is in Christ. Because he has given us life, and life abundantly. So, but he that hateth his brother is in darkness, and walketh in darkness, and knoweth not whither he goeth, because that darkness has blinded his eyes. The darkness has blinded his eyes. He will not have revelation. He will not be able to see far. The good news that our Savior Jesus Christ, the Savior of the world, brought to us is in Isaiah chapter 9, verse 2. Today, if you have been walking in darkness, light has come unto you. I say light has come unto you. The truth, the revelation of whom God is come unto you. He said, the people that walked in darkness have seen a great light. They that dwell in the land of the shadow of death, upon them had the light shine. The light, the glorious light of the word of God has come unto you today for you to change your ways, for you to reconsider your ways, and for you to know how to walk in the light of the gospel. Because he has called us into his light. And he desires us to remain walking and abiding in the light. And as you continue to walk in the light of life, remain blessed. In Jesus' name, amen.

0: 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Alternatively, please telephone the office on +234 701 687 0490. I repeat that telephone number, +234 701 687 0490. Thank you so much.
1: When the roll is called from yonder, I'll be there.
2: Praise God. Wow. We thank the Lord for this powerful message of life. As the Lord instructs us, the ministers, the believers, the Church of Jesus Christ, and as many as has heard this message of life from 1 John chapter 1 verse 5, which says, "This then is the message which we have heard of him and declare unto you, that God is light and in him is no darkness at all." Praise God. Father Lord, we pray for the hearers of this message of life, the ministers, families, and the nations, that they shall stay focused on the word of God. In the name of Jesus, we pray, Abba Father, that the ministers and all the nations of the world shall stay focused on your word, studying your word to show themselves approved unto you as workmen that needed not to be ashamed, rightly dividing the word of truth. In the name of Jesus, Abba Father, we pray that the truth and nothing but the truth shall be preached by the preachers in all the nations of the world. In the name of Jesus, we pray, Lord, that the ministers shall stay focused on the message they have received and the message they have heard from you. In the name of Jesus, may they remain in the truth, proclaiming the truth to everyone. In the name of Jesus, that God is light. In the name of Jesus, and in him there is no darkness. Abba Father, we pray that there shall be the declaration of every minister. There shall be the declaration of every believer. There shall be the declaration of the church that God is light, and in him there is no darkness. In the name of Jesus, we pray that the spirit of truth shall rest upon every minister, that they may be led by the Holy Spirit, that they shall remain in the word of God. They shall proclaim the word of eternal life. In the name of Jesus, Father Lord, we pray that as ministers, believers in Christ and the church remain focused on the undiluted truth of your word, not deviating, not corrupting the gospel, and not handling the word of God deceitfully. May they receive utterance from your spirit in the name of Jesus. may they receive the spirit of boldness, witnessing Jesus faithfully and looking unto him as the author and the finisher of their faith in the name of Jesus. Father Lord, we pray that as you reveal the truth of your word to faithful ministers, may they also be faithful to teach others the truth in the name of Jesus. We pray, O Lord, that they shall not hold their peace until they share this message of life in the name of Jesus. 1 Corinthians chapter 11 verse 23 says, "For I have received of the Lord that which also I delivered unto you, that the Lord Jesus, the same night in which he was betrayed, took bread." Praise God. Father Lord, we pray that as the ministers receive your word, they shall seek to deliver the truth to the church, that the church may abide and abound in your word in the name of Jesus. As they continue to remain in fellowship with one another, serving the Lord in spirit and in truth, may they receive the reward for obedience in the name of Jesus. And may the blessings of the Lord that maketh rich and addeth no sorrow dwell and abide amongst them in the name of Jesus. Psalm chapter 27 verse 1 says, "The Lord is my light and my salvation. Whom shall I fear? The Lord is the strength of my life. Of whom shall I be afraid?" Praise God. Abba Father, we pray that this shall be the boldness of every believer in Christ. And as many as have had this message of life in the name of Jesus, as the hearers of the message and the ministers of the gospel in all the nations of the world, remain in communion with you, the Father, the Son, and the Holy Spirit. May they have this assurance and may they have this boldness in the name of Jesus, that they shall not walk in fear in the name of Jesus. We pray that as they continue to walk in the light of the Lord and in the word of God, the light of the Lord shall illuminate them in the name of Jesus. May the light of the Lord strengthen them in the name of Jesus. May the light of the Lord empower the hearer of this message of life in all the nations of the world in the name of Jesus. May they receive divine direction in all that they do in the name of Jesus. We declare that they shall not stumble, but they shall remain strong and victorious in the name of Jesus. Abba Father, we declare that as men continue to follow the word of God in all the nations of the world, may they walk in the life of God and in the light of God in the name of Jesus. We pray that all flesh shall desist from walking in their own ways. They shall return from walking in their own ways. As Proverbs chapter 14 verse 12 says, "There is a way that seemeth right unto a man, but the end thereof are the ways of death." May the hearer of this message of life choose wisely. May they choose the way of wisdom. May they choose the way of life, walking in the light, for Jesus is the way, the truth, and the life. And no man cometh to the Father except by him. Thank you, Abba Father. Blessed be thy holy name. In Jesus' mighty name, we have prayed. Amen.
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0: 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We're so happy to announce that we will be live streaming three specials every day, with the first being the Word of Wisdom, the second is the Message of Life, and the third is Revival Now. Now I'm going to be sharing some times with you, so please make a note of them and listen in to whichever timing suits you. If you miss the live stream, don't worry, because they will be repeated on air every 4 hours, so relax, because you can listen in to whatever timing suits you best. So we kick off with the Word of Wisdom live stream, which begins at 6.
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2: Today's promise is taken from the book of 1 Timothy chapter 4, verses 3 to 5. And I read from the King James Version, and it says, forbidding to marry and commanding to abstain from meats, which God has created to be received with thanksgiving of them which believe and know the truth. Verse 4 says, for every creature of God is good, and nothing to be refused, if it be received with thanksgiving. Verse 5 says, for it is sanctified by the word of God and prayer. Hallelujah! This is the word of the Lord God. Thanks be to God. Amen.

Praise God, we take our Bible reading for today's promise from the teaching of Apostle Paul to his son Timothy in 1 Timothy chapter 4, verses 3 to 5, and I read, forbidding to marry and commanding to abstain from foods which God created to be received with thanksgiving by those who believe and know the truth. Verse 4, for every creature of God is good and nothing to be refused if it is received with thanksgiving. Verse 5, for it is sanctified by the word of God and prayer. Praise God. Apostle Paul warns about people who would forbid marriage, command believers to abstain from certain foods. He warned that these teachings and not in accordance to the word of God. For marriage was established by God from creation, as recorded in Genesis chapter 2 verse 18, which says, and the Lord God said, it is not good that man should be alone. I will make him a helper comparable to him. And Apostle Paul went on to explain that it is also God that provided food for humanity, as recorded in Genesis chapter 9 verse 3, which says, every moving thing that lives shall be food for you. I have given you all things, even as the green herbs. Apostle Paul further explained that the problem was not simply choosing to remain unmarried or abstaining from a particular food for a legitimate spiritual or personal reason, but that the problem was making such abstinence a religious requirement and presenting it as necessary for holiness or salvation. Therefore, he warned that believers must be careful not to turn human rules into God's commandment, and that genuine Christian teaching must agree with scripture. Therefore, we are going to pray against false teaching and doctrine that is causing many believers to derail from the truth, because a lot of false teachers and prophets are deceiving and causing many believers to derail. Let's pray and ask God to expose every false teacher causing believers to derail. Let's also pray that false teachers will repent from preaching falsehood. Let's ask God to bestow upon believers the spirit of discernment to recognize every false teaching. Let's also decree and declare that only the truth shall stand. Let's pray. Abba Father, we thank you for the teaching of Apostle Paul about those preaching falsehood and deceiving others with their false teachings and doctrine. Lord, we pray this day that you expose ministers that are preaching falsehood, causing believers to derail from the truth. Father, expose ministers that are setting their own human rules as God's commandment. Lord, we pray that false teachers shall repent and embrace truth. We pray that they shall come to the saving knowledge of the truth, for Jesus is the way, the truth, and the life. Father Lord, we also ask that you bestow upon believers the spirit of discernment to recognize every false teaching. For the Bible says in John chapter 16 verse 13 that, however, when he, the spirit of truth, has come, he will guide you into all truth. Therefore, we ask that the spirit of truth shall guide believers into all truth. Father, we also decree and declare that only the truth shall stand in Jesus' name. Dear child of God, dear minister of the gospel of our Lord and Savior Jesus Christ, are you still operating in legalism that is following a list of religious rules? You are going to pray for yourself and ask God to deliver you from every form of legalism that adds human requirement to God's word.
Ask God to help you to walk in truth and freedom that is in Christ Jesus. Let's pray. Heavenly Father, we pray for ministers and believers that are still operating in legalism, following a list of religious rules that are contrary to your word. Abba, Father, deliver such ministers and believers. May they begin to walk in the truth and freedom that is in Christ Jesus. For the Bible says in John chapter 8 verse 32, "And you shall know the truth, and the truth shall make you free." Therefore, we ask that you grant believers wisdom to understand your word correctly and grace to distinguish biblical truth from human traditions, in Jesus' name. And verse 4 of that 1 Timothy chapter 4 says, "For every creature of God is good, and nothing is to be refused if it is received with thanksgiving." You are going to pray for yourself and ask God for a thankful heart, a heart that continually gives thanks to God for His goodness and provision. Let's pray. Abba, Father, help us not to take your blessings for granted. For the Bible says in James chapter 1 verse 17 that every good gift and every perfect gift is from above and comes down from the Father of light, with whom there is no variation or shadow of turning. Therefore, we ask for a heart that continually gives thanks for your goodness and provision. We also ask that you teach us to receive your blessings with wisdom, moderation, that is not being wasteful, and with a heart full of gratitude, in Jesus' name. Amen. And verse 5 of that 1 Timothy chapter 4 says, "For it is sanctified by the word of God and prayer." Dear child of God, pray that God's word shall continue to sanctify your thoughts, choices, and lifestyle. Also pray and ask God to strengthen your prayer life. Let's pray. Lord, we pray this day, let your word continually sanctify our thoughts, choices, and lifestyle. For the Bible says in John chapter 17 verse 17, "Sanctify them by your truth. Your word is truth." Therefore, we pray that your undiluted word shall saturate the hearts of men. Father, help believers to live according to your truth rather than doctrines of men. Father, we also pray that you strengthen our prayer lives. Teach us to bring everything before you with thanksgiving and to depend

0: do for all our needs. Let's also pray for God's protection from spiritual deception, from falsehood, and establish us in truth. Let's pray. Heavenly Father, we ask this day that you deliver believers from falsehood, from every deception of the enemy. In Jesus' mighty name we pray. Amen.
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For all your goodness unto us, O Lord. For your mercy every day.

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2: The word of wisdom today is taken from Proverbs chapter 12, verse 5. The thoughts of the righteous are right, but the counsels of the wicked are deceit. The thoughts of the righteous are right because they have become the righteousness of God in Christ Jesus. Who is the righteous? The righteous is he who has accepted what Jesus Christ did for him on the cross of Calvary. For those who believed in his name, those who received him, he gave the right to become children of God. They have a right standing with God, the Father. They have become the righteousness of God in Christ Jesus. So their thoughts are sanctified because they have the mind of Christ. And their thought process is derived from the word of God. The righteous is he who has renewed his mind as not conforming to the pattern of the world. So their desires are right. Their desires are pure. For as a man thinketh, so is he. The thoughts of the righteous are right. They are pure. They are based on the word of God. Proverbs 11 verse 23 says, the desire of the righteous is only good, but the expectation of the wicked is wrought. Their desire is derived from their thought, and their thought is derived from the mind of Christ, the word of God. They are submitted to the will of God. So their thought process and desire is good because it's purified, it's sanctified through the word of God. They are not foolish because they have received Christ, who is the wisdom of God and the power of God. So they are walking in the wisdom of God, which is pure and clean. Proverbs 24 verse 9 says, the thought of foolishness is sin, and dishonor is an abomination to men. So because they are walking in the wisdom of God, in the fear of God, they are not thinking foolishly. Their thought is not to go back to sin. Their thought is not to go back to the vomit. Because they have become a new creation in Christ Jesus. Their thought process is to continue to do good works, which Christ has ordained that they should do. So the thoughts of the righteous are right. I encourage you to come into the righteousness of God in Christ Jesus, so that your thoughts will be right. The righteous meditate daily on the word of God and have respect to do it and delight to walk in the word of the Lord. So their thought is always right. Their prayer is found in Psalm 139 from verse 23. Search me, O God, and know my heart. Try me and know my thoughts. That's their desire. That's their thought also. They're always desiring to please God, to be acceptable in whatever they are doing. So they desire to do things according to the will of God, according to the word of God. So as they continue to do their daily work, they keep praying, search me, O God, and know my heart. Try me and know my thoughts. For out of the abundance of the heart, the man will speak. Out of the thought process, a man will act. You do things as you are thinking. So their prayer is, search me, O God, and know my heart. Try me and know my thoughts. Verse 24 of that Psalm 139, he says, and see if there be any wicked way in me, and lead me in the way everlasting. So they desire to walk in the way of life, the way everlasting, the way that Christ has shown us to walk. For he is the way, the truth, and life, and no man cometh to the Father except through him. So they pray and say, Lord, search me, O God, and know my heart. Try me and know my thoughts. And see if there be any wicked way in me. So they are desirous to be corrected, to be taught the way to go to profit. So the thought of the righteous is right, because they are thinking the right things. Their thought is based on pleasing God. I want to encourage you, as the righteousness of God in Christ Jesus, may this be your prayers every day. Search me, O God, and know my heart. Try me and know my thoughts. And see if there be any wicked way in me, and lead me in the way everlasting. That's how you can escape from the wrath to come. Let the Lord continue to search you. Let him continue to lead you in the way of everlasting life. When the Lord exposes any form of wickedness in your heart, repent and return to Him and continue to serve Him in spirit and in truth. For the thought of the righteous is right. That's the word of wisdom for you today. Say, the thoughts of the righteous are right. So let your thoughts be right before the Lord. But the counsels of the wicked are deceit. So don't walk in the way of the wicked. Don't accept their counsel, because their counsel is deceit. That's why the scripture warns us not to walk in the counsel of the ungodly, nor stand in the way of sinners, nor sit in the seat of the scornful. We should not partake and have communion with the wicked, because he does not fear God. There's no fear of God in their thoughts, in their counsels. So don't walk. Don't have communion with them. Don't take their counsel, because their counsel will take you away from God. The words in the mouth of the wicked are iniquity and deceit. Don't have communion with them, for they speak vanity. Everyone with his neighbor, with flattering lips and with a double heart do they speak. That's Psalm 12 verse 2. There's no good thing that proceeds out of their mouth. It's all deceit. It's all to derail you from the truth. They speak with flattering lips and with a double heart do they speak. You cannot rely on what they say, because what they say will lead you to eternal condemnation. As you are hearing this word of wisdom today, the Lord is calling you and telling you, as the scripture says in Jeremiah chapter 4, verse 14, O Jerusalem, wash thine heart from wickedness, that thou mayest be saved. How long shall thy vain thoughts lodge within thee? That's a question I'm throwing to you today. Don't allow those vain thoughts to destroy you. How long will you allow that vain thoughts to stop you from walking in wisdom, to stop you from advancing in serving the Lord in spirit and in truth? So the Lord is calling you and telling you, oh Jerusalem, you can put your name there. Wash thy heart from wickedness. Come to the seven knowledge of the word. Because it's only when you allow the blood of Jesus Christ to cleanse you from all unrighteousness that you will enjoy what God has truly and freely provided for all those who love Him. So wash thy heart from wickedness, that thou mayest be saved. How long shall thy vain thoughts lodge within thee? Cease from vain thoughts and vain imaginations. The scripture says in Isaiah 55, verse 7, let the wicked forsake his way, and the unrighteous man his thoughts, and let him return unto the Lord, and he will have mercy upon him, and to our God, for he will abundantly pardon. As you are hearing the word of wisdom today, I encourage you, return to the Lord. Forsake your wicked ways. Forsake those vain and unrighteous thoughts. Repent, and the Lord will have mercy, and he will abundantly pardon. So the word of wisdom for you today, that the thoughts of the righteous are right, but the counsels of the wicked are deceit. So come into these words that are right. Come to the seven knowledge of the word of God. Return and repent and remain as the righteousness of God in Christ Jesus. And as you do this, remain blessed. In Jesus' name, amen.
3: The future of the nation is you. The revival we need is returning to the true God, raising teaching priests, restoring the truth.

Hey, did you know that God has given you all you need to live a great godly life? Yes, to live a great life in all godliness. The great need on every side is spiritual revival, and God is giving it. The Lord God is rending the heavens and coming down among his people. It's all open. You can hear it all

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This is the time we must walk by the Holy Spirit. The time for the revival of our soul is now. So, where are you? Come on.

0: Hallelujah. Just lift up your hands, lift up your hearts, lift up your voice. Let us worship God. Let us worship our Father in heaven. Let us thank him for his goodness. Let us thank him for his mercies. Worship him. Our God is a good God. Let us join the hosts of heaven to declare today and say, Father, holy, holy, holy, you are the Lord God Almighty. Open your mouth and worship the Lord. Heavenly Father, we thank you. Thank you, Abba Father. We give you all the praise. Worship the Father. Worship him who sits on the throne and unto the Lamb forever and ever. Be praise and glory and honor, Abba Father, unto your name. From the depths of our hearts, from our reins, Abba Father, we give you all the glory. We give you all the honor, all the worship due to your name, O Lord God. You are our rock. You are our defender. You are our fortress. You are our deliverer in all times. Thank you, Abba Father. You are the God of our salvation, our God in whom we trust. Thank you, King of Glory. From you, the Lord will proceed to us today in the name of Jesus. Thank you for you will make your justice known, Abba Father, to us once again in the name of Jesus. Thank you, Father, for your righteousness and your salvation, which is near to us, even more than when we first believed. Thank you, King of Glory. We give you praise. Your right arm, Abba Father, and your hand does mighty things. We declare it will continue to work wonders in our lives in the name of Jesus Christ. Thank you, Heavenly Father. We give you praise. In Jesus' name, praise the Lord. Proverbs chapter 8, verse 1 says, doth not wisdom cry out? Hallelujah. The wisdom of God, the word of God is crying out to us in these times. Hallelujah. That we will not be without works in Jesus' name. We hear the word of God. We have faith. We believe God. Hallelujah. But the word of God coming to us in this season, if you've been listening to the radio, following the prayers for the fasting, hallelujah. Faith without works is dead. Hallelujah. Faith without, I like the way Pastor says it. He says, faith without work is dead on arrival. Have you heard that word? Maybe you haven't heard the message. It's online. Hallelujah. Faith without works is dead on arrival. But it shall not be your portion in Jesus' name. Proverbs 29 verse 3. Let's pray. Hallelujah. It says, whoso loves wisdom rejoiceth his father, but he that keeps company with harlots spendeth his substance. Hallelujah. I'll read from New King James. Amen. It says, whoever loves wisdom makes his father rejoice, but a companion of harlots wastes his wealth. Hallelujah. Hallelujah. What is wisdom? Whatever you hear, do. Hallelujah. Whatever you hear, do. Faith and wisdom go together. Amen. We hear the word of faith. We do the word of faith. Hallelujah. He said, that's why God says, whoever loves wisdom makes his father rejoice, but a companion of harlots wastes his wealth. The word of God says, the Lord's portion is his people. Are you a people of God? You are the wealth. Hallelujah. You are God's workmanship, created in Christ Jesus unto good works, which the Lord has prepared from the foundation of the world, that you should walk in them. Ephesians 2 verse 10. Hallelujah. Say it with me, that I should walk in them. Praise the Lord. So there are good works prepared for you. There are good works prepared for you to do. There are good works prepared for me to do. I shall walk in them. That is the wisdom for today. That's the wisdom for now in the name of Jesus Christ. Just open your mouth and present yourself and say, Father, Lord, here I am, your workmanship. I yield myself. I present myself to you this day, Abba Father, to walk in the works that you have prepared for me from the foundation of the world in the name of Jesus Christ. If hitherto, before now, you do not know the works, you have not been walking in them, take grace today. Say, Father, the word of God says that you are able to make all grace to abound for me, O Lord God, that I will abound in good works in the name of Jesus Christ. We shall not be like the rich fool, Abba Father. That is not our portion. I pray for everyone here, oh Lord God. We shall not be like the rich fool, he who laid treasures for himself here on earth, but was not rich towards God. Father, in the name of Jesus, I pray, oh Lord God, that we will walk in this wisdom in the name of Jesus Christ, that we will be rich in good works. I pray for everyone here, oh Lord God, we shall all be rich in good works in the name of Jesus Christ. Thank you, Heavenly Father. We give you praise in Jesus' name. In Jesus' name, lift your hands and say, Father, I shall be rich in good works. I am prepared to be rich in good works, works of faith, works of obedience, works of righteousness, that your name and your name alone will be glorified. When men see me and see my works, Abba Father, they will glorify you. In Jesus' name I pray. Amen. Hallelujah. That's Proverbs 29 verse 3 again. It says something. Let's look at it again. It says what? Whoever loves wisdom makes his father rejoice, but a companion of harlots wastes his wealth. Are you living here a lover or a waster? A lover of good works or a waster of good works? You are not living here a waster of your father's wealth in you. In Jesus' name, I want you to say it to yourself. Say, Father, I am not living here. You will not live here a waster of the father's wealth in you. In the name of Jesus Christ, you are living here a lover, a keeper of the wisdom of God. And if you believe it, say aloud, every word of God that will come to you today, word of wisdom, word of faith, you shall not waste it in the name of Jesus Christ. You will love it, you will keep it to the praise and glory of your Father in heaven. In Jesus' name I pray. Amen. Hallelujah.
1: Our message today is taken from 1 Timothy chapter 4, from verse 2, speaking lies in hypocrisy, having their conscience seared with a hot iron, is referring to those who have departed from the faith, who are giving heed to seducing spirits and doctrines of devils. So it leads them to speak lies in hypocrisy, having their conscience seared with a hot iron. Remember the old prophet who deceived the man of God that came from Judah, that cried against the altar in Bethel in 1 Kings chapter 13 from verse 18. He said unto him, I am a prophet also as thou art. And an angel spake unto me by the word of the Lord, saying, bring him back with thee into thy house, that he may eat bread and drink water. But he lied unto him. This is a prophet telling lies openly in order to derail the man of God. Like somebody is answering a name, apostle, teacher, prophet, bishop, does not mean that his word is final. That's why you need to seek the face of the Lord. Have discernment of spirit. Hear from the Lord. Hear what the Lord is saying in his word. Purpose that nobody will derail you from the truth. That's why the scripture encourages us to study to show ourselves approved. A workman who needed not to be ashamed, rightly dividing the word of truth. You can't say that somebody derailed you because you refused to study. The Berean Christians, they searched the scripture to know what was told them, whether it's what is written in the scriptures. So don't just swallow whatever anybody says. Search the scriptures. And don't allow anybody to derail you from the commandment of the Lord. This man of God, God has sent him on a message to go and cry against the author of wickedness that was in Bethel. And he went and did exactly that. And God has given him instructions what to do and what not to do. And behold here, somebody comes and says, I'm a prophet, also as thou art. And an angel spake unto me by the word of the Lord, saying, bring him back with thee into thy house, that he may eat bread and drink water. Which was exactly against what God had commanded him. And the Bible says here, he lied unto him, and he listened to that lie. So he went back with him, and he ate bread in his house, and drank water. Verse 20, and it came to pass, as they sat at the table, that the word of the Lord came unto the prophet that brought him back. Verse 21, and he cried unto the man of God that came from Judah, saying, thus says the Lord, for as much as thou hast disobeyed the mouth of the Lord, has not kept the commandment which the Lord thy God commanded thee. Verse 22, they came back, has eaten bread and drunk water in the place of which the Lord did say to thee, eat no bread and drink no water. Thy carcass shall not come unto the sepulchre of thy fathers. Be careful and take heed to yourselves what you hear and what you accept, because these are the latter times. Some have already departed from the faith. They are giving heed to seducing spirits and doctrines of devils. And they are speaking lies in hypocrisy, because their conscience is already seared with a hot iron. They are looking for those they can also derail with themselves. Be careful not to turn away from the commandment of the Lord. Refuse that anyone should derail you from the truth, no matter whatever the person claims to be or how much he claims to hear from the Lord. As the scripture tells us in Galatians chapter 1 from verse 6, it says, I marvel that you are so soon removed from him that call you into the grace of Christ unto another gospel. There are many who are preaching another gospel which is not the gospel of our Lord Jesus Christ. So there are many that may derail you from the grace of Christ. For by faith you have been saved, and you are supposed to remain in faith, working out your salvation with fear and trembling. Continue in faith. Refuse that anyone will derail you. That's what this scripture is telling us in Galatians chapter 1 verse 6. He says, I marvel that you are so soon removed from him that call you into the grace of Christ unto another gospel. Verse 7, which is not another, but there be some that trouble you and will pervert the gospel of Christ. These are latter days, latter times. People are perverting the gospel of our Lord Jesus Christ. And you need to take heed to yourselves. You need to be careful, refusing that any will take you away from the gospel of truth. So he continued in Galatians chapter 1 verse 8. Said, but though we or an angel from heaven preach any other gospel unto you than that which we have preached unto you, let him be accursed. If anybody is telling you there is another gospel outside the truth, the way, the truth, and the life that Christ has given to us, let him be accursed. Refuse to be derailed. It doesn't matter what the name of the person is. This is the time people must learn to cite the scripture to know whether what they are told is so. Don't just swallow things that people say that they are prophetic words. It may be people who have already departed from the faith, who have given heed to seducing spirits and doctrines of devils, and they are speaking lies in hypocrisy because their conscience is already seared with a hot iron. So they don't care what happens to anybody hearing them. They have one purpose, to derail as many as possible and to bring them into their fold. So he continued in Galatians chapter 1 verse 9. Say, as we said before, so say I now again, if any man preach any other gospel unto you than that you have received, let him be accursed. Take heed unto yourselves. Refuse that you will fall into this trap of the wicked, of people who are speaking lies in hypocrisy, people who already have given heed to seducing spirits and doctrines of devils, people who have already departed from the truth. Be careful. As it happened in the time of Israel and Judah, it's happening now. As it happened in the time of Jeremiah and the old prophets, it's happening now. So you need to know the truth so that nothing will shift you away from the truth. The book of Jeremiah chapter 5 verse 30 says this: a wonderful and horrible thing is committed in the land. A wonderful and horrible thing. There are many people whose business is to profess falsehood, to profess lies. Because read that Jeremiah chapter 5 verse 31. He said the prophets prophesy falsely, and the priests bear rule by their means. And my people love to have it so. And what will you do in the end thereof? So it's a horrible and wonderful thing that these prophets are prophesying falsely, and the priests are bearing rule wrongly by their own means, not according to the will of God, not according to the word of God. Why is it horrible and wonderful? He said, the people love it so. People run after all these false prophets, all these false teachers, because they are telling them what they like to hear, not what the word of God is saying. I encourage you, if you are running after such ones, there's an opportunity for you to repent so that you come out of the pit wherein there is no water, so that you flee from the rocks to come. Because these ones are speaking lies in hypocrisy, because their conscience already seared with hot iron. They have departed from the faith. They have given heed to seducing spirits and doctrines of Satan. They know what they are doing. You may think they don't know. They already know that they have departed from the truth, and they are looking for those they will also derail. So Jeremiah continued in the book of Jeremiah 23, verse 13. Say, I've seen folly in the prophets of Samaria. They prophesied in Baal and caused my people Israel to err. There are many political prophets whose only prophecy is concerning position and authority, so that they will be recognized. Today they profess otherwise, tomorrow they profess another way, and they're bringing the name of Christianity to shame. They're only shaming themselves, because Christ does not lie. The Spirit of God does not lie. He's the Spirit of truth. So know these lying prophets who are deceiving and derailing people from the truth. They are causing people to err from the truth. They are making people not to focus in serving the Lord in spirit and in truth, and making people to run after them, to hear what their seducing spirit is speaking, which they claim

is the Spirit of God. If a prophet speaks and the word does not come to pass, that's a first sign for you to know that it's not speaking from God. So I've seen folly in the prophets of Samaria. They prophesied in Baal and caused my people Israel to err. These ones are prophesying from seducing spirits and causing people to err. He continued that Jeremiah 23 verse 14. I've seen also in the prophets of Jerusalem a horrible thing. They commit adultery and walk in lies. They strengthen also the hands of evildoers that none doth return from his wickedness. They are all of them unto me as Sodom, and the inhabitants thereof as Gomorrah. These are the kind of prophets we have these days. They strengthen the hands of the wicked. They prophesy for the wicked, strengthening their hands. Instead of causing the wicked to hear the truth, to repent and return to the Lord. They are all of them, as the scripture says, as Sodom, and the inhabitants thereof as Gomorrah. I encourage you, separate yourself from such ones. Because the Lord says in that Jeremiah 23 verse 32, behold, I am against them that prophesy false dreams, say the Lord, and do tell them, and cause my people to err by their lies and by their lightness. Yet I send them not, nor commanded them. Therefore, they shall not profit these people at all, says the Lord. They make light of the truth and prophesy falsehoods, and people follow the falsehood they are prophesying. Our Lord and Savior warned us concerning these kinds of people in Matthew chapter 7, verse 15. Say, beware of false prophets which come to you in sheep's clothing, but inwardly they are ravening wolves. Verse 16, you shall know them by their fruits. Do men gather grapes of thorns or figs of thistles? Verse 17, even so, every good tree bringeth forth good fruit, but a corrupt tree bringeth forth evil fruit. A good tree cannot bring forth evil fruit, neither can a corrupt tree bring forth good fruit. Verse 19, every tree that bringeth not forth good fruit is hewn down and cast into the fire. Verse 20, wherefore by their fruits you shall know them. Check their lives. Check the fruit of the Spirit in them. By their fruit you shall know them. Know it. This is the latter times many have departed from the faith. They have given heed to seducing spirits and doctrines of devils. So they are speaking lies in hypocrisy, having their conscience seared with a hot iron. They have no conscience at all. So they are bent on their own way to do their own things for profiting, not for the advancement of the kingdom of God. It doesn't matter how they catch it, how they present it. It's for one purpose, for profiting. At the end, to derail many from the truth. Refuse that you walk into their traps, for there is no lie that is truth. So check what they say. Watch their consistency and inconsistency in what they say. Let God give you the spirit of discernment. That's why the scripture started with, now the Spirit speaketh expressly, that in the latter times some shall depart from the faith, giving heed to seducing spirits and doctrines of devils. Knowing this is the latter times, many have departed. They were with us, but they have departed. They did not continue in the truth. So now they are speaking lies, hypocrisy. So watch it. If a man of God begins to speak lies in place of the word of God, run for your life. No, he has departed. Pray for him that he may repent and return to the Lord. They do not partake in what he's doing. Don't say you were born in that place, you grew up in that place, in that congregation, and you remain there. There is only one name given amongst men whereby we shall be saved. The name of our Lord Jesus Christ. Nobody saved you. Yeah, people might have been vessels through whom God ministered to you to come to the saving knowledge of the word of God. Don't get yourself tied to a place that has departed from the truth.

0: Satan, spirit of demons, doctrines of devils, speaking lies in hypocrisy, pretending to say the truth, but not the truth. Why do they do that? Because they want to derail you and to profit out of you. Jesus warned us ever before he went to the cross. He said also in that Matthew 24, verse 24, for there shall arise false Christs and false prophets, and shall show great signs and wonders, in so much that if it were possible, they shall deceive the very elect. Did you hear that? It's a serious warning. False Christ here represents false anointed. Those who claim they are anointed of the Lord. But the anointing is not from God. It's false. It's from seducing spirits. It's from the pit of hell. So the Lord warned us. Say, for they shall arise false Christ. So there are many false Christs. There are many false anointed people and false prophets who claim that they are anointed men of God. He said, they shall show great signs and wonders, insomuch that if it were possible, they shall deceive the very elect. That somebody is operating in signs and wonders does not mean he's from God. He may be false signs and wonders from the pit of hell. So Jesus gave us this special warning. For those of you who like to run after signs and wonders, instead of knowing that the word says, I and the children that God has given to me are for signs and wonders, instead of remembering that signs and wonders will follow those who believe in our Lord and Savior Jesus Christ, if you are busy running after signs and wonders, you will run into one of these false Christs. You will run into one of these false prophets. And they will derail you. Jesus warned us before he went to the cross in that Matthew 24, verse 24. For there shall arise false Christs and false prophets, and shall show great signs and wonders, insomuch that if it were possible, they shall deceive the very elect. Did you hear that? If it were possible, they shall deceive the very elect. Verse 25, he said, behold, I have told you before. Say, I have told you before. So he's reminding us to take this thing very seriously. So don't be carried away by signs and wonders, by great signs and wonders. It is good enough that you remain in the word of God, because the word of God is power. If you walk in the word of God, you are walking in power. If you are in the word of God, you are in signs and wonders. Signs and wonders will follow you. I encourage you, be in a place that you are taught the truth and you walk in power. Be in a place where the word of God comes as doctrine, as rebuke, as correction, as instruction in righteousness, that you may be entire, lacking nothing. And you see yourself manifesting the power and the glory of God, because the glory of the Lord will be risen upon you. So know it, in these latter times, many have departed from the faith. They've departed from the truth. They've given heed to seducing spirits and doctrines of Satan, speaking lies in hypocrisy, having their conscience seared with hot iron. That's why the book of Acts of the Apostles chapter 20 from verse 28 tells us this. Take heed therefore unto yourselves and to all the flock over the which the Holy Ghost hath made you overseers, to feed the church of God which he hath purchased with his blood. So our responsibility as ministers of the gospel is to teach faithful men, to raise faithful men who will be able to teach others. The Lord has commanded us that we should go and make disciples of all nations, teaching them to observe all I have taught you, behold, he is with us, even to the end of the age. Why do we need to teach? We need to teach faithful men so that they will be able to teach others. The Lord wants us to make disciples of all nations. He wants us to teach people so that they know to follow us as we follow Christ. So that when we are not following Christ, they have the right to say, no, I cannot follow you any longer. That's what Paul said. He said, follow me as I follow Christ. Child of God, if you are a minister or whoever is ministering to you, he said, don't do what I'm doing, then don't follow such ones. But if he is telling you, follow me because I follow Christ. Check his life. If he's not following Christ, don't follow him. That's a good excuse. Make sure that you're always looking unto Jesus, the author and the finisher of your faith. Don't allow anybody to derail you from the faith. It's your own responsibility. If you are following a man who says he's a man of God and he has departed from the truth, don't follow him to depart from the truth. Because he did not save you. He's not the head of the church. He may claim that that church belongs to him, but he's not the head of the church. Jesus is the head of the church. Make sure that you'll always follow the head of the church. Make sure you'll always abide in the truth. Because it's only when the branch abides in the vine that you continue to receive the sap of life, to continue to be alive and living in the word of God. So I encourage you, anything that will take you away from the truth, that take you away from living in the word of God, purpose to reject it. For this is the latter days. Many have departed from the truth, including that man you are looking up to. Make sure that as you are looking up to him, that he's looking up to Jesus, the author and the finisher of our faith. That man did not utter your faith. That prophet, that apostle, he is not the author and finisher of your faith. If he's not following Christ, don't follow him. It doesn't matter the crowd that is following him. It doesn't matter the followership he's drawing. For wide is the gate that leads to destruction, and many go that way. But straight is the way that leads to life eternal, and few find it. Be amongst that few that find the way to eternal life. For God so loved the world, he gave his only begotten Son, that whosoever believeth in him should not perish, but have everlasting life. And this is life. That light has come, and many love darkness, so they are condemned. But you remain in the life of God, you are free from Satan, sin, and self. So I encourage you to remain. Don't depart from the truth, like many have departed. Remain abiding in the word of God. If somebody who claims to be a leader is departing, don't follow him to depart. He did not save you. It's Christ who saved you. It might have been a vessel in the hand of the Lord when he was prepared to remain, looking unto Jesus, the author and the finisher of our faith. But once he departs, don't follow him to depart. For this is the latter times. So you must know to work at your salvation with fear and trembling. For some shall depart from the faith, giving heed to seducing spirits and doctrines of devils, speaking lies in hypocrisy, having their conscience seared with hot iron. Don't follow such ones. And we that are teaching and raising men and women for Christ, he said, take heed. We should take heed unto ourselves and unto all the flock over which the Holy Ghost has made us overseers, to feed the church of God, which are purchased with his own blood. We must take heed to feed the church of God. We must take heed to teach them the truth, to raise them in the truth, presenting members of our bodies a living sacrifice, wholly acceptable unto the Lord, which is a reasonable service. We must be good examples to the flock the Lord has given us to raise. We continue in Acts 20, verse 29. He said, for I know this, that after my departing shall grievous woes enter in among you, not sparing the flock. Even in the church, in the congregation, there are wolves who have come to scatter the flock, to derail the flock. So we are to take heed, because such ones have come to sow weeds among the flock. So we are to take heed to continue to feed the flock with the truth of the gospel. We should not focus on the mundane things of life. We should speak the truth and teach people the truth for them to abide in the truth. He continued that, Acts 20 verse 30, he said, also, of your own selves shall men arise, speaking perfect things, to draw away disciples after them. So these seducing spirits, these people who have departed from the truth, who have given heed to the seducing spirits and the doctrines of devils, they are speaking lies, hypocrisy, in order to draw away disciples after them. They want to take people out of the truth, so that such ones will begin to follow them. So we need to watch and be sober and be diligent to teach people the truth, so that they will not be derailed by these wicked ones. Say, take heed. If we also go to Romans 16 from verse 17. Say, now I beseech you, brethren, mind them which cause divisions and offenses contrary to the doctrine which you have learned, and avoid them. Verse 18. For they that are so serve not our Lord Jesus Christ, but their own belly, and by good words and fair speeches deceive the hearts of the simple. They have come to deceive the hearts of the simple. They come, they sow division, they sow strife through what they say, so that the simple will be derailed and deceived. So we need to take heed that we should not expose the flock to such ones. That's why we need to watch and be attentive, so that no matter what they are doing, they will not succeed in derailing the flock. Say, now the Spirit speaketh expressly that in the latter times some shall depart from the faith, giving heed to seducing spirits and doctrines of devils, speaking lies in hypocrisy, having their conscience seared with a hot iron. So we must know there are those who have already departed, looking for those they will take along. 2 Peter chapter 2 from verse 1 says, but there were false prophets also among the people, even as there shall be false teachers among you, who privily shall bring in damnable heresies, even denying the Lord that bought them, and bring upon themselves swift destruction. Verse 2, and many shall follow their pernicious ways, by reason of whom the word of truth shall be evil spoken of. Verse 3, and through covetousness shall they with fair words make merchandise of you, whose judgment now for a long time lingered not, and their damnation slumbered not. What are they doing? The key is that through covetousness, as they draw men unto themselves, making disciples unto themselves, their main focus is to make merchandise of you. And that's why you need to take heed. That's why you need to know what to do at each point in time. For many have departed from the truth, speaking lies in hypocrisy, having their conscience seared with a hot iron. From such, depart. Don't relate with them. Don't be with them. Because if you relate with them, the same way will they derail you. Because these ones did not like to retain God in their knowledge. The Bible said in Romans chapter 1 verse 28, and even as they did not like to retain God in their knowledge, God gave them over to a reprobate mind to do those things which are not confident. 29, being filled with all unrighteousness, fornication, wickedness, covetousness, maliciousness, full of envy, murder, debate, deceit, malignity, whisperers, verse 30, backbiters, haters of God, despiteful, proud, boasters, inventors of evil things, disobedient to parents, verse 31, without understanding, covenant breakers, without natural affection, implacable, unmerciful, verse 32, who knowing the judgment of God, that they which commit such things are worthy of death, not only do the same, they have pleasure in them that do them, because their conscience have been seared with iron. So I encourage you, when you see such people, keep away from them, purposely remaining in the word of God, abiding in the truth and doing the truth, refusing that you will accept the lies that is from the pit of hell. And as you do that, remain blessed. In Jesus' name, amen.
1: Praise God. We thank the Lord for this powerful message. As we have received the word of God from 1 Timothy chapter 4 and verse 3, which says, forbidding to marry and commanding to abstain from meats which God had created to be received with thanksgiving of them which believe and know the truth. Praise God. Father Lord, we thank you for speaking to the church, for speaking to the ministers, the families, and the nations by your Spirit expressly. Thank you, Abba Father, for speaking to the church expressly by your Spirit to be warned of these latter times, that the saints shall remain standing in faith in Christ Jesus. In the mighty name of Jesus, Abba Father, we pray that the hearer of this word, that the hearer of this truth shall remain in the word of God. They shall remain in the truth. They shall be rooted in the knowledge of the word of God. In the mighty name of Jesus, Father Lord, we pray that the ministers shall not depart from the truth. We pray, Abba Father, that the believers in all the nations of the world shall not depart from the truth. We pray, Abba Father, that the church of Jesus Christ in all the nations of the world shall not depart from the faith, but they shall remain abiding and abounding in the love of God till the coming of our Lord and Savior, Jesus Christ. In the name of Jesus, we pray, O Lord, as 1 Timothy chapter 4, verse 1 says, "Now the Spirit speaketh expressly that in the later times some shall depart from the faith, giving heed to seducing spirits and doctrines of devils." Father, we pray for those who has departed from the faith, for those who has given heed to the doctrines of the devils. Father, we pray that they shall be restored by this word. They shall be restored by your spirit. They shall be quickened in the mighty name of Jesus. Lord, we pray that they shall return to the truth. They shall return to the life. They shall return to the way which is in Christ Jesus, in the name of Jesus. Father, we pray for as many who are preaching abstinence from marriage and as many who are preaching and commanding people to abstain from meat which you have given to men, that they may receive with thanksgiving. Father, we pray that they shall come to the knowledge of the truth in the mighty name of Jesus. Abba Father, we pray that as they encounter the truth, they shall be set free. For the word of the Lord says, "Then you shall know the truth, and the truth shall set you free." Father, Lord, we pray that they shall come to the knowledge of the truth. They shall come to their senses in the name of Jesus. Father, we pray that they shall come to the light. They shall come to the light of the glorious gospel of our Lord and Savior, Jesus Christ. In the mighty name of Jesus, they shall receive Jesus in their hearts. They shall walk in the light. They shall abide in the light. And they shall return to be the light of the world. Father, Lord, we pray that the dwelling ministers and believers who has departed from the faith shall return to the word of truth. In the mighty name of Jesus, may they return to the teachings of Christ, forsaking every contrary teachings. In the mighty name of Jesus, we cast down every doctrines of the devils in the hearts of men. In the mighty name of Jesus, we cast down every doctrines and every high thing that has exalted itself against the knowledge of the Lord. We bring them to the obedience of Christ in the mighty name of Jesus. Oh Lord, we declare that only the counsel of the Lord shall stand in the lives of men in the name of Jesus. Only the counsel of the Lord shall stand in the body of Christ in the name of Jesus. Only the counsel of the Lord shall stand in families, among the ministers, and in all the nations of the world in the mighty name of Jesus. Father, Lord, we pray that the ministers shall refuse and resist to be derailed. In the name of Jesus, we declare that the believers shall resist the doctrines of the devil. May they be rooted in your word as the righteousness of God in Christ Jesus. In the mighty name of Jesus, we pray, Abba Father, that as the righteous and the church delight in your word, Father, we pray that as they pray without ceasing, they shall not be derailed. In the mighty name of Jesus, Father, Lord, we call upon Jesus Christ, our Lord and Savior, to come and build his church. Let Christ build the ministers.
2: that they may remain looking unto Jesus as the author and the finisher of their faith and fulfilling their calling. In the mighty name of Jesus, we reject, O Lord, every doctrines of the devil in the church of Jesus Christ, and we cast out and down every seducing spirit in the body of Christ. In the mighty name of Jesus, we decree that the righteous shall overcome the spirit of this age by the blood of the Lamb and by the word of the testimonies. In the name of Jesus, we declare that the church shall be diligent in working out their salvation with fear and trembling and laying hold to eternal life. In the mighty name of Jesus. Thank you, Abba Father. In Jesus' mighty name, we have prayed. Amen.
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God bless.

Lord bless you everyone. Let's thank God for this time that he has given to us. Let's commit this time of prayer into his hands and ask for his utterance. Let's pray. Gracious Heavenly Father, Lord, we want to thank you, Lord, for this time that you've given us, Heavenly Father. We want to thank you, Lord, for the opportunity we have time and again, Lord, to come in your presence, Father God, as individuals, but also as a church family, Heavenly Father, to hear from your word, Lord, to receive instruction, direction, revelation, Father God. Lord, we pray, Father God, we shall not forsake the gathering of ourselves, Heavenly Father, but we shall continue to commit ourselves even more for the work of the ministry, Lord, for the intercession, Lord, for winning souls, Heavenly Father. We praise you and we thank you, Lord. We ask this prayer in Jesus' name. Amen. Amen. Let's turn our Bibles to Joshua chapter 24 and we'll start reading from verse 14. Joshua 24 from verse 14. This is Joshua speaking to the children of Israel. It says, "Now therefore fear the Lord and serve him in sincerity and in truth, and put away the gods which your fathers served on the other side of the flood and in Egypt, and serve ye the Lord." The verse starts with "now therefore," which means this is a follow-up to something that has been previously spoken. Then you can come to the conclusion, "now therefore." And if you read the beginning of the chapter, he starts from Abraham and he shows how God, from the time of Abraham up to the time that they have reached in this place, this promised land, how God has not only been present with them, but how God has been deeply involved in their journey and has been there to guide them, to lead them, to shield them, to protect them, to keep them, to direct them. In every area and every facet of their lives, God has been intricately involved. And so he's asking people to now use your reasoning, your powers of reasoning and understanding to acknowledge the Lord, the God who has been involved with you, rather than to blindly serve the gods and the lords your fathers were serving there. So we will make this prayer. It says, "Now therefore fear the Lord and serve him in sincerity and truth." Because there is a reason why we serve him. Because he is a living God. We receive benefits from his hand. He has created us. It says, "Put away the gods which your father served on the other side of the flood and in Egypt, and serve you the Lord." So we'll make this prayer. There are many people who are enjoying the benefits from God's hands, but they are still serving some man-made God, some God passed down to them from their fathers, from their families, from the time of their birth. We'll pray, let them come and let them reason with God. Let them reason and know who they are benefiting from, and let them follow the evidence that they have, the presence of God in their lives, the power of God active in their lives. So let's open our mouths and pray. People will not just blindly follow what has been passed down to them, but they will taste and see, they will experience, they will put it to the test, they'll prove God, and they will know that he is the true God, and they will come and serve him. Let's open our mouths and pray. Let the people be delivered from their bondage. Let people be delivered from rituals and traditions, and let them come to know the Lord and God and serve him. Let's pray. Gracious Heavenly Father, Lord, we thank you, Lord, for you are involved in our lives, Heavenly Father. You love us, Lord. You take care of us, Heavenly Father. You provide us, Lord. You guide us, Heavenly Father. Lord, we all enjoy benefits from your hand, Heavenly Father. Your word says that you make the sun to shine, Lord, and the rain to fall upon the good and the wicked, Heavenly Father. So nobody can say that they do not enjoy blessings from your hand, Heavenly Father. Lord, we pray, Father God, as your people, Lord, as your children, Lord, we desire, Lord, that no soul should perish, Lord, for this is your will, Heavenly Father. And Lord, we pray that the eyes of their understanding shall be opened, Lord, to discern

learn, Lord, to judge for themselves, Lord, know that you are the living God, Heavenly Father. Let them come and reason with you, Father God. Lord, we pray people shall no longer walk blindly in vanities, Lord. They shall not blindly follow that which has been passed down to them, Lord, which is falsehood, Lord, which is vain, Lord, those idols, Lord, those traditions, those rituals, Heavenly Father. But let their eyes of understanding be open, Lord, so that they could come and reason, Lord, and they will know, Father God, that they ought to serve you in sincerity and in truth, Heavenly Father. We bless your name, we glorify your name, Lord. We ask this prayer in Jesus' name. Amen. Amen. Verse 15 continues. We are reading Joshua chapter 24. Verse 15 it says, "And if it seem evil unto you to serve the Lord, choose you this day whom you will serve, whether the gods which your father served that were on the other side of the flood, or the gods of the Amorites in whose land you dwell. But as for me and my house, we will serve the Lord." Hallelujah. So everybody has a choice. No one can say, "This was enforced on me," or "I did not have a choice." The Lord gives us a choice, and every individual has a choice. So you are still free to choose who you will serve, whether the gods of the world, whether those. And I thank God for the way Joshua put it. He said, "You have a choice. You have a choice. I also have a choice." And he said, "I am making my choice. Me and my household, they are going to serve the Lord." So we'll make this prayer that we shall continue to make that choice. Our choice will not be influenced by the world. It shall not be influenced by the trends. It shall not be influenced by what is fashionable at the time. But I will choose that which is true. For only the truth can set people free. So we'll make this prayer for ourselves, and we'll pray that the Lord will give wisdom to those who are around to make the right choice, to choose the Lord their God. Also, as heads of families, as parents, it is our duty to also train up our children, raise up our children. He said, because me and my household, as long as they are under my control, under my canopy, under my roof, they are my responsibility to lead, to guide, to teach, to bring them up. So we'll pray for ourselves. We shall be faithful even with the heritage that God has given us, our children. Let's pray. Gracious Heavenly Father, Lord, we thank you, Lord, for your goodness, for your mercy, for your love, for your kindness, Lord. Lord, we pray, Father God, we shall continue to choose you every day of our lives, Lord. We shall make this choice and always choose to serve you, Heavenly Father, we and our households, Lord. Lord, we pray, let also souls be delivered from this mindset. They are trapped in the traditions that they have been brought up with, Lord. Let them know that they have a choice, Lord, and they can choose you, Heavenly Father. Lord, we pray, Father God, for your wisdom, for your knowledge, for your understanding, Lord, to spread forth, Heavenly Father, to go and to deliver people from their bondage, Lord, from their sin, Heavenly Father, from their traditions, from their rituals, Heavenly Father. And Lord, we pray many shall come and make this choice to serve you, to worship you, Lord, along with their families, Lord. We pray for households, Father God. We pray for families, Lord. As souls believe, Heavenly Father, as people come to faith, Lord, let them also be a good influence on their family members, on their households, Lord, that through their life, through the testimony, they shall be able to win others who are around them, Lord, to your kingdom, to your truth, Father God. We bless your name, we glorify your name, Lord. We ask this prayer in Jesus' name. Amen. Amen. Verse 16, Joshua 24, verse 16 says, "And the people answered and said, God forbid that we should forsake the Lord to serve other gods. For the Lord our God, he it is that brought us up and our fathers out of the land of Egypt from the house of bondage, and which did those great signs in our sight, and preserved us in all the way wherein we went, and among all the people through whom we passed. And the Lord drave out from before us all the people, even the Amorites which dwell in the land. Therefore will we also serve the Lord, for he is our God." Verse 19, "And Joshua said unto the people, You cannot serve the Lord, for he is an holy God, he is a jealous God. He will not forgive your transgressions, nor your sins. If you forsake the Lord and serve strange gods, then he will turn and do you hurt and consume you after that he had done you good." Hallelujah. When you read this, it may sound a little bit strange also. Joshua is telling them, choose this day. And they are saying, okay, we will choose the Lord. We will serve the Lord. He has done good to us. And then Joshua says, you cannot serve the Lord. I tell you why you cannot serve him. Because God is a jealous God. And so what Joshua wants to do is Joshua wants to show the seriousness of the matter of serving God. You cannot play around with your faith. You cannot play around with your salvation. You cannot deal with it casually. Just because today Joshua has recounted everything God has done for you in your excitement.

0: the end of their faith, which is salvation. Let's open our mouths and pray. Gracious Heavenly Father, Lord, we thank you, Lord, for who you are, Heavenly Father, Lord. We thank you for your goodness, Lord. We thank you for your love, Father God. We also thank you, Lord, for you have called us, Lord, and you have brought us into your love and care, Father God. Lord, we pray, Father, as your children, as your people, Lord, we shall not take you, your word, casually and lightly, Lord. We shall not esteem it lightly, Heavenly Father. We shall not play around with it, Lord. We shall not play around with our salvation, Lord. We shall not play around with our faith, Heavenly Father. But let us know, Lord, when we commit to walk with you, Lord, it is we are getting into a covenant relationship, Heavenly Father. And Lord, we pray, Father God, none of us shall break that covenant or draw back, Lord. We pray for souls, Heavenly Father, who are being very casual with their walk with you, Heavenly Father. Let them know the seriousness, Lord. Let them know the weight of this commitment, Heavenly Father, so that they shall not play around with it, Lord. We pray, Father God, we shall love you with all our hearts, with all our minds, with all our strengths, Lord. We shall continue to remain committed and faithful till the end, Lord. We shall not be shaken, Lord. We shall not be removed from our walk with you, Heavenly Father. We praise you and we thank you, Lord, for all that you have done. We ask this prayer in Jesus' name. Amen. Amen. And lastly, let's look at verse 21, Joshua 24, verse 21. It says, and the people said unto Joshua, nay, but we will serve the Lord. And Joshua said unto the people, you are witnesses against yourselves that you have chosen you, the Lord, to serve him. And they said, we are witnesses. Now therefore put away, said he, the strange gods which are among you, and incline your heart unto the Lord God of Israel. Hallelujah. So another important thing that Joshua says to these people, it says, you are witnesses against yourselves. Hallelujah. We need to understand, before anybody else comes and becomes a witness between you and God, you yourself are a witness. The Holy Spirit will convict you. So we'll make this prayer for us. You know, many people need somebody to follow up with them, somebody to encourage them, somebody to push them all the time. You need, oh, why didn't you come? Why aren't you doing this? You must do more for the Lord. You should yourself be convicted of your walk with God. It says you are witnesses. Even when nobody else is watching, you yourself are a witness that you made this commitment to God, that you said, Lord, I will follow you. Lord, I will obey you. Lord, I will walk with you. So we'll make this prayer for ourselves. We will hold ourselves responsible for our walk with the Lord. I will not require some third person or some third party or somebody else to follow up with me every day to tell me, Anand, you should be doing this. Oh, why didn't you do this? Why didn't you come? I will be encouraged in my, the Bible says David encouraged himself in the Lord. So we'll make this prayer, Lord, I will hold myself accountable for my walk with you. Let your Holy Spirit continue to guide me, continue to lead me. I will not need people to push me around. We are not children and babes anymore, but we are growing up in the Lord and we ought to take responsibility of our walk with the Lord. Let's open our mouths and pray. Gracious Heavenly Father, Lord, I thank you, Lord, for our relationship, Heavenly Father, for you have called us, Lord, into your family, Lord. I pray, Father God, we shall be serious, Lord. We shall be committed, Heavenly Father. Lord, we shall no longer act as babes, Heavenly Father, but we shall continue to grow up in wisdom, in knowledge, in understanding, and walk with you faithfully, Father God. Lord, we pray, may we hold ourselves responsible towards you, Lord, towards our walk, Heavenly Father. May we not require to be coerced, to be pushed, Lord, to be encouraged all the time by others, Heavenly Father, but may we learn to encourage ourselves in the Lord, Heavenly Father. May we be filled with the zeal of your house, Heavenly Father. We praise you and we thank you, Lord, for all that you have done. We ask this prayer in Jesus' name. Amen.
1: God bless you, everyone. Let's turn our Bibles to Judges chapter 17, and I will read from verse 1. The book of Judges chapter 17 from verse 1. It says, now there was a man from the mountains of Ephraim whose name was Micah, and he said to his mother, the 1,100 shekels of silver that were taken from you and on which you put a curse, even saying it in my ears, here is the silver with me, I took it. And his mother said, may you be blessed by the Lord, my son. So over here we see that there is Micah, and apparently he stole the silver coins, 1,100 shekels of silver. It doesn't look like a small amount, must be a big amount, silver shekels. He stole from his mother, and when he returns, the mother says to him, may you be blessed by the Lord, my son. I mean, the mother doesn't correct, she's not surprised, she doesn't check, she doesn't rebuke, but she She says, she puts

on a blessing. She says, God bless you, my son. And we see even today, even these days, you know, parents are scared. They are afraid to correct their children, to show them the right way. Even in churches, the pastors, the leaders, those who are in authority, they are afraid to correct their congregation if they are going wrong, because they might lose on their congregation. But we'll pray for ourselves as parents, we'll pray for pastors, we'll pray for leaders. Let us speak the truth. She says, the Lord bless you, my son. Yes, Lord loves you, God cares for you, but God does not love our sin. The son should have been corrected, he should have been rebuked, he should have been checked, which the mother failed to do. So we'll pray for our children. If they have missed it, we will correct them. We will show them the way. That's what the word of God says. Train up the child in the way he should go. So when he grows up, he shall not depart from it. We'll pray for ourselves. We'll pray for pastors and leaders. Let us speak the truth, and the truth shall set us free. You know, the Bible says, whom the Lord loves, he chastises. So we'll pray. Let's open our mouth and pray. Father God, we thank you. We praise you. We magnify your name, Lord. Lord, we commit ourselves into your hands, Father God. Lord, we pray, Lord, we, as you have given us children, Father God, Lord, we pray, Lord, if they go away, if they go astray, Lord, Lord, give us the boldness, Father God, to correct them. May none of us be afraid to speak the truth, to tell them the right thing, Father God. For foolishness is bound in the heart of a child, Father God. They do not know their left from right, Father God. So as a parent, as a person in authority over them, Father God, it is our responsibility, Lord, to correct them, Father God. Lord, we pray for pastors, for leaders, for those who are in authority, Father God. Lord, we pray, Lord, without being afraid, Father God, of losing their congregation, Lord, let them speak the truth so that the truth shall set your people free, Father God. Lord, we pray, Father God, your word says, whom the Lord loves, he chastises. So Lord, we pray, Lord, when we miss it, Father God, when people miss it, Lord, let them be shown the right way. Let them be corrected. Let them be rebuked, Father God, so that they may know what is right, what is well, what is pleasing in the eyes of the Lord. Lord, we thank you. We praise you. We magnify your name, Lord. We ask this prayer in Jesus' mighty name. Amen. Amen. Verse 3 says, so when he had returned the 1,100 shekels of silver to his mother said, I had wholly dedicated the silver from my hand to the Lord for my son, to make a carved image and a molded image. Now therefore I will return it to you. Thus he returned the silver to his mother. Then his mother took 200 shekels of silver and gave them to the silversmith, and he made it into carved image and a molded image, and they were in the house of Micah. So over here, if you see, if you hear the language of the mother, God bless you, and I had used thought of using this money for the Lord, I will dedicate it to the God. I mean, it sounds so spiritual, you know, but if you read it, that is pure sin, that is pure disobedience. What is she using that for? She did not correct her son, and now she's using that thing to make idols, to make carved images. God said initially in his commandment, God said, you shall worship no other God except me. You shall have no carved image. Nothing else will you worship. So not everything done in the name of God or not everything done for God is acceptable by God. You need to know the word of God. You need to know the will of God. It may sound spiritual. Oh Lord, Lord. That's what the word of God says. And many say from their mouth, Lord, Lord, but their hearts are far away. And this is what is happening over here. They may sound very spiritual, but they are in pure sin. So we'll pray for souls. Let them have wisdom. Let them have the fear of God. They may sound spiritual, but there is nothing spiritual about it. They do not have the fear of God. We'll pray as they are saying it with their mouth. Let them also accept it from their heart. Let them draw near from their heart as well. We'll open our mouths and we'll pray for souls, those who are far away, those who are in sin, those who are disobedient to the word of God. Let God open their eyes of understanding. Let them know that not everything done for God is accepted by God. Let's open our mouth and pray. Father God, we thank you, we praise you, we magnify your name, Lord. Lord, we commit souls into your hands, Father God. Lord, who are trying to live a life, who sound very spiritual, Father God, but Lord, their hearts are far away from you, Father God. Lord, we pray, Lord, let the fear of the Lord have in them, Father God. Let them have the fear of God, Father God. Lord, we pray, Lord, not only with their mouths, Father God, but with their hearts, Father God, they will draw near to you, Father God. Lord, we pray, Father God, they will not make any idols. Lord, we pray for souls, Father God. Let them know that these idols have no power, no authority. They cannot do anything for them, Father God.
Let them worship the true God, the living God, the only God, the God who created the heaven and earth, the God who created them as well, Father God. Lord, we pray, Lord, you deliver souls, Father God. Deliver people, Father God, from these false worship, Father God. Lord, we cancel, we nullify every idol in the name of Jesus, Lord. And Lord, we pray for souls, Father God. Let them come to the saving knowledge of Christ, Father God. Let them worship you in spirit and in truth, Father God. We thank you, we praise you, we magnify your name, Lord. We ask this prayer in Jesus' mighty name. Amen. Verse 5 says, the man Micah had a shrine and made an ephod and household idols. And he consecrated one of his sons who became his priest. In those days there was no king in Israel. Everyone did what was right in his own eyes. I mean, can you see from the beginning where is this chapter heading to? You know, girls, children like to play doll. Over here, Micah is playing church or whatever game he's playing over here. He's made a shrine, there's an ephod, he's made idols, and now he's also consecrated his own son. I mean, who gave him that authority to consecrate his own son? And verse 6 says, in those days, there was no king in Israel. Everyone did what was right in their own eyes. Even today, even in this day and age, people are doing what is right in their own eyes. What is comfortable for them? What they feel? Oh, I feel this is good. I think this is comfortable for me. That is what people operate. They are led by what is comfortable with them. They are led by their spirit. They are led by their opinion. Not what is right in the eyes of God. We'll pray. It says, in those days, there was no king in Israel. And so everyone did. We'll pray. Let the King of Kings, the Lord of Lords, Jesus Christ, rule in the hearts of men, in the hearts of people. We'll pray for souls. We'll pray for people. Let them not be led what is right in their own eyes, but let them do what is right in the eyes of the Lord. Let them hear the word of God. The Bible says that faith comes by hearing from the word of God. Let them hear the word of God so they can be delivered from all of this. Let's open our mouth and pray. Father God, we thank you, we praise you, we magnify your name, Father God. Lord, we pray for people, we pray for souls, Father God, who are led by their feelings, by their emotions, by their opinions, Father God. Lord, we pray, Lord. Lord, let them be delivered, Father God. Lord, we pray, Lord. Let them know the truth, and the truth shall set them free, Father God. Lord, we pray for people, Lord. Lord, we pray, Lord. Let Jesus Christ rule in their hearts, in their minds, in their lives, Father God. Let them surrender their lives to you, Father God. Lord, we pray, Lord. Let them not be led by their own opinion, by their own feelings, Lord. But let them be led by your spirit, Father God. By the word of God, Father God. Lord, we pray, Lord. Let them receive Jesus Christ now, today, Father God. For salvation is now, Father God. Lord, we pray, Lord, that you shall rule, Lord, in their hearts, in their minds, Father God. Lord, we pray for souls, Lord. Let them repent, Father God, from their own ways, Lord. Those who are thinking that they're doing right in their own eyes, Father God. Let them repent from their ways, Father God, and let them come and do things that pleases you, Father God. Lord, we thank you, we praise you, we magnify your name, Lord. We ask this prayer in Jesus' mighty name. Amen. Verse 7 says, now there was a young man from Bethlehem in Judah, of the family of Judah. He was a Levite and was staying there. The man departed from the city of Bethlehem in Judah to stay wherever he could find a place. Then he came to the mountains of Ephraim, to the house of Micah, as he journeyed. And Micah said to him, where do you come from? So he said to him, I am a Levite from Bethlehem in Judah, and I am on my way to find a place to stay. And Micah said to him, dwell with me, and be a father and a priest to me, and I will give you 10 shekels of silver per year, a suit of clothes, and your sustenance. So the Levite went in. Then the Levite was content to dwell with the man, and the young man became like one of his sons to him. So Micah consecrated the Levite, and the young man became his priest and lived in the house of Micah. So over here we see now Micah has also hired a priest for himself. He has installed a priest, you know, for himself. A priest has been installed in his house. But I'm thinking this Levite, he should have known better. He was, you know, it is God who gave the Levite. He should have known better. He should have spoken the truth. He should have corrected. He should have rebuked to tell Micah, what are you doing? You're faltering big time. So we'll pray. We'll pray for pastors, for leaders who are afraid, who are scared to speak.
we'll pray. Let them know that their priest, their being a priest, a leader, is not a profession, but let them know that they have a responsibility towards God. They have a responsibility of the soul that is under them. We'll pray for pastors. We'll pray for leaders. Let them speak the truth. Let them not be afraid. May God give them the boldness. And over here, this Levite was given all sorts of things. You know, we'll give you shekels of silver, clothes for sustenance. Even these days, there are many pastors and leaders who are derailed because they have been given the popularity, they have been given all sorts of, you know, importance, and so they are led by these things. We'll pray, let them not be led by these materialistic things, but let the Spirit of God lead them. Let them have the fear of God. Let them know that they are answerable to God. Let's open our mouth and pray. Father God, we thank you, we praise you, we magnify your name, Father God. Lord, we pray for pastors, for leaders, Father God. Let them know, Lord, that they have a responsibility, Father God. They are answerable to you, Lord. Lord, we pray, Lord, that they shall be led by you, Lord. They shall be led by the Spirit of God, Father God. Lord, we pray, Lord, let them speak the truth, Lord, unashamed, unadulterated, Father God. Let them speak the word of God, Father God. Give them the boldness, Father God, not thinking of the consequences, Father God. Lord, we pray, Father God, let them speak the truth boldly, Father God. Lord, give them the courage to correct your people, Father God. Lord, we thank you, Father God, for the pastors, for Pastora over us, Father God, who correct us, Father God, when we miss, Father God. Lord, we pray, Lord, you continue to give such pastors, such leaders in every church, Father God, who are bold to speak, to correct, Father God, for they correct in love, Father God, for it is for our own good, Father God, Lord. Lord, we pray, Lord, they will not be led by material gain, Father God, but let them know, Father God, that they are answerable to God, Father God. Lord, we thank you, we praise you, we magnify your name, Lord. We ask this prayer in Jesus' mighty name. Amen. And verse 13 says, then Micah said, now I know that the Lord will be good to me, since I have a Levite as priest. So he has stolen, he has made idols, ephod, whatnot, but now he knows, but what he knows is absolutely wrong. That is not what will, you know, it says, now I know that the Lord will be good to me. There is no repentance, there is no remorse, there is no obedience whatsoever. There is no God's word. And this is how even people today, you know, they are living a life in false. Superficially, everything is so spiritual. God bless you. Hallelujah. Praise the Lord. But their life does not speak that. They are just far away from the word of God. We'll pray for souls. You know, let them know it is the word of God. We'll pray. Let them know the truth, and the truth shall set them free. Let them not be led by their own thinking, by their own imagination, but